0: up, Dad. But as I've gotten older, he was right. There is so much going on culturally, artistically, poetically. Talk to people. Talk to people that are involved in other things that aren't skateboarding. The amount of stuff I've learned from people in other disciplines, whether it be music or some other form of extreme sport.
1: The BMXers and people like Danny McCaskill, they didn't seem to have that. They seemed like conceptual tricks was what they were trying to do. You know, that was where they were going. So maybe it didn't matter what we were riding. It was more about being along the same conceptual path. Creativity and inspiration aren't somewhere you can go, oh, I know where that is. I'll just go to it. No, it's in the ether. It's running around. It's trying to get away from you all the time. Hello. There's my inspiration. How are you?

0: Chris Pullman, I believe, invented that. I've always called it an edger. Oh, here it comes.
1: Yeah, buddy.
0: See how easy it is to invent tricks?

0: What is this?
1: Tray flip double foot climb, brother.
0: Let's try. No.
1: Yes. He can do anything. My guy!
0: I did a hiccup, dog.
1: So sick, though.
2: I didn't want to be.
1: Yeah, but you literally just learned it.
0: Thank you, Richie.
1: Hey, thank you, man. That's what it's all about.

0: we're going to a firecracker right now. From the tram, it looked like it was maybe 17 stairs, something like that.
1: I think it's a little more than 17, no?
0: All right, 20-something.
1: 20, what's your record again?
0: 25.
1: 25, okay, I think it's probably under 25.
0: What is your record on firecrackers?
1: That would be 79.
0: 79 stairs. So you have the record for regular firecracker?
1: Yeah, but I wouldn't say that. But yeah, I do. But I don't. Well, don't you think like record holding is kind of kooky business to get into?
0: It looks doable.
1: Yeah?
0: It looks better than the escalator thing.
1: It does.
0: 7, 8, 9, 10, 1, 2, 3, 4, 5, 6, 7, 8, 9, 10, 1, 2, 3, 4, 5, 6. 26.
1: One above your record.
0: One above my record, that's right.
1: All right.

0: dude.
1: All right, the cops are coming to talk to us.
2: You ready?
3: Yep.
4: Thanks, Mom.
1: I think we're going skating soon.
5: So, round number two. We're gonna try again.
6: I got really interested in the water features for the flotation devices. It sort of expands your parameters of what could be a spot. This is standard operating procedure for a conceptual trick.
5: We're gonna tighten these things down so they don't separate.
6: Well, we were out and about yesterday. I believed this one to be empty. Lo and behold, it's full of the dirtiest water I've ever seen.
5: Perfect. We're not even gonna touch the water. So today we shall see if we're shallow and worthy.
6: So it's not easy still. It's still kind of hard, but it's doable.

0: Success.
1: That was awesome, man.
2: Thank you.
3: Skateboarding to me is, that's impossible. Can that be answered? No. Okay, let's have a crack at this. Let's have a strategy. How are we gonna answer an unanswerable question? It's a useless wooden toy. I don't know. Nobody really cares. We're the ones that care. Skateboarding is what we make it. Yeah. All right. That's what it is. The answer was inside us all along.
4: It's all yours if you want it. It's all up to you. If you want it, go and get it.
5: It's kind of weird that you can be friends with, like, your biggest rival, just being girls.
6: We really paved a new path for the next generation.
7: Having a crew to do it with, that's what makes you love it.

0: I'm always looking to be the best, always looking to be with my best performance, with my best surfing. I don't know, I don't know if I'm the best in the world, but I'm always working to be the best. My name is Lucas Chumbo. I'm from Brazil, 28 years old, and I'm a big wave surfer. This is our house for a couple months. We moved here to have the baby and stay a little bit closer to the strike missions. So we are having this house for like 7 months, and we're super stoked to be here in California and to have this special moment, which is our baby's coming. She's pretty. This is I didn't do yet. Okay, sorry. But this is the baby's room. This is my mom's bed for a couple days. And it's pretty fun because we just bought everything here. And I couldn't believe when I started to see everything pink. I just realized, okay, yeah, my world will turn pink now. Actually, me and Kai will turn pink now. It's so funny to see like those things like this, like it is a windbreaker with booties. Actually, she don't get wet. She's ready for Mavericks already. When I look, I just felt one more. I just like feel one more like, hey, it's coming. And then I go out and then I say, oh my gosh, it's super close. Yes.
1: I'm just checking.
0: Too much.
2: How does that make you feel?
0: Too much feelings on my mind. Too much feelings on my heart.
3: But you no, when always here. I say when we enter 9 months of a pregnancy, you never know. Yes. Anytime, all of a sudden, she may have gush of water or contractions, active labor, may go to the hospital. So you cannot miss that.
0: Yes, I don't want to miss that.
3: You have the Tahiti, you have everything in Indonesia, everything in your hand. Deliver the baby and yeah, then go travel, do whatever you want.
4: Exactly.
3: I think
0: sure.
3: That's the most reasonable.
0: This is the best wave of my life, so we need to enjoy it.
5: Aí tá tudo certo. 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

0: As a dad right now, I want to be 200% to go and come back. 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That was my first trip as a dad and my first, well, as a big wave surfer and a dad.
1: Excited to see my brother first time. Excited to see Chopo again. 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

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He was a crazy kid, like always trying to surf big waves, always wants to be in the ocean. He's a machine right now. 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As a dad, right now I just wanna be 200% body, mentally, ready for the big waves now and ready for life, you know. 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And I pull back in one of the biggest set of the day, and I just realized, okay, this is not me. 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

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It's funny because one of the triggers what I knew I had something strong for big waves was when I was 7. I was surfing with my dad. My dad said to me, like, I don't want to let you go inside the water because it's pretty big. It was like just 2 meters, but I was 7. And my dad said to me, like, you don't go. And I said, I go. And then he said, you don't go. And then I stayed. And then he went to the water. And then after he went, I got my board and I went to the water too. That day was different for myself because I took a pole down and super long. I was so happy after that, you know, like after all the pounded, I just was alive. I was like ready to do again. And that was a little trigger what I felt like, okay, I have something bigger for big waves, something really strong for big waves.

0: Fala galera, bom dia, bom dia, bom dia, hoje. 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E Campeonato Brasileiro de volta, e de volta na minha terrinha, né?
1: Actually, I'm still super hungry for more. My biggest dream is to be a world champion. And I can't wait to have a tour, a fully big wave tour to be a world champion.

When I'm in the water, it's another Lucas, you know, like it's a Lucas with a super connection with the ocean. So I'm trying to be like just thinking about surfing, thinking about good things, thinking about all the lines, what I want to do. So when I'm there wearing a wave, it's time to draw the lines on my mind, time to feel the emotion of the swell, trying to feel that energy.

0: So what's your biggest fear when you leave your family for these strike missions?
1: My biggest fear right now is not come back to home, actually.
2: Back to you.
3: So good.
1: This struggle is for sure doing the balance between career and family.

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I just want to see my daughter and my wife. I just want to be with them.

going to Nazareth, it's almost like, okay, I'm going home, I'm going to Saquarema, you know, it's almost like that. So my hometown, you know, it's the place where I most feel ready to grow my performance, to inspire myself and to try every single maneuver. I came from Saquarema and the patroness is Nossa Senhora de Nazaré, which is the same patroness of Nazaré. When I'm leaving Saquarema to go to Nazaré, I'm going from home to home, you know, like from the same hands to the same hands.

0: at night I received the email of the yellow call for the Eddie, and I was kind of like, this is true. Like, it's huge going to Hawaii. We just turned on the mode, the beast mode again, and everything was like making sense again for myself, you know, like I was ready to go back to the surfing mode, to the big wave surfing mode. Right there on the middle of the plane, Nick came to us and say, hey, look at this. They call it off the eddy because the swell just downgrades a little bit, winds went up and wasn't that good.
1: This is a fun going out of this.
2: You see this? That's the meeting.
1: It's a yellow meeting.
2: Yellow again. I can't believe. Yeah, good I'm not alone. If I was alone, I would be dead.
3: This is probably the worst thing ever.
0: I got like really confused, like what we are doing, like why I left my family. So my mind went kind of crazy, but at the same time I was like, okay, now let's see what's gonna happen. Now I'm gonna sleep. So I just totally black out on the plane and said, okay, I'm gonna sleep and then I wake up with better ideas. When I arrived in Seattle, it was crazier than I thought. Like, I couldn't believe, but I arrived there with call off for the eddy and a supposed call on for the Curtis Bank swell. We drove like 30 hours. Then we made it to San Diego with a ski and a full equipment, ready for that dreamy moment, which was Curtis. Curtis Bank's location is on the middle of the ocean. It's 140 miles away on the middle of the ocean. If you're going straight from San Diego, we did 8 hours of boat trip with 90 skiers on the back of the boat and a whole crew inside the boat sleeping all the way to the wave. When we got there, it was on the middle of the ocean. You can't see nothing. You just see water and sky. When I arrived there and I saw that sunrise, it was one of the most beautiful sunrise I ever seen in my whole life. One of the best experiences I ever had in my whole life, one of the best trips I ever had in my whole life, for sure.

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The Curtis wave is something magical. And that's the word for Curtis. It's so much magic going on there.

0: one of the best trips of my life after so many crazy moments. I wasn't expect to have like so good partnership with Justine. Actually, we have such a good connection. We have such a good energy together. It was truly love from surfing, truly like looking for the best ways for her, and she looking for the best ways for myself. I'm looking for drive her on the best way I can. So it was insane, the partnership there.
1: I'm super stoked to be able to team up with Lucas, and that he trusts me, you know? He's confident with me, and I'm confident with him, and it's so good, so good.

0: available like all over the world to count on him. It's like just having a big brother like that. It's so sick. Yeah, that's
1: it. You have to take this leg out.
0: The sled out?
1: Yeah.
0: Yeah, sure.
2: I do that. You're in Hawaii. You going to Hawaii?
3: No. See your brother?
2: Yeah, see you.
0: Thank you so much!
2: Thank you for everything!
3: Let's go! Next step, Hawaii!
4: We made it! Aloha!
3: Feels nice to be back. Feels nice. Look at this paradise.

Whenever we are paddling, it's just you, the board, and the ocean. So that's the humble mode, you know, like that's the humble side of the big wave surfing. That's the moment where you just need to put all your talent and be ready to get pounded or get the best wave of your life, you know.

you can paddle until this place, and this place you cannot paddle anymore because there is wind, there is huge waves. The waves are moving so fast, so it's tough. You're gonna get like 3 waves in a day, and if you were towing, you can get like 30 waves in a day, 100 waves in a day. If you were just looking for paddling, we are putting a limit on the sport, you know, like, and the towing just came back to take that limit and put the limits far away.

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To win Nazareth for me is everything, you know, like it's one of the biggest goals in my career. 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So I want to have that title and I want to keep defending that title.

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0: します。これより離陸いたします。お席のベルトをお締めください。 Please enjoy drive to Japan. Thank you.
1: We're at LAX airport and we're flying to San Francisco for a 3-hour layover, and then we're off to Osaka, Japan. And then from Osaka, we got a couple-hour flight to Miyazaki.
2: Then we get where?
1: Get ready to drink some beers on the flight. And
2: who's that?
1: We got Barney here. Look at Barney.
3: He's all ready to roll. He's got matching bags.
4: I can't even see his bags. I tripped on him.
3: Benji's here. Look at
1: Raw Machado. Look, he's already signed an autograph. Okay.
3: $6 in my left nut says this plane doesn't land in San Francisco. You ever seen that?
5: No.
3: Oh.
5: No.
3: Not you, I meant Rob.
2: Robbie, why do you have two board bags?
6: One is for serious surfing and one's for fun and games.
2: And you have some
6: which may include an inflatable surfboard. And a pump.

0: was an amazing 2 weeks in Japan.
1: He's got perfect waves. No one's gonna believe it.
2: Use all of her brain for comedy.
3: You see that, right?
4: Oh my god.
5: Once again, I found myself with my friends. Dancing the night away, like the party never ends.
6: Japan? What happened?
7: He did Tarzan. Laser beam, flashing lights. Wild cards, men from Mars, dressed in stars and stripes. Sectic, electric, ladies of the evening. Drinking booze and mingling. Mashing to the music, I could do anything. Freaky, geeky, stars, speckles, and pink butterflies. Life is nice, so nice. Walk into a club and I found paradise. I'm seeing stars, I can't believe my eyes. Seeing stars.
8: Everyone does that when they see Donovan.

0: actually get a surf in today.
1: What is this gonna do?
2: This is a secret. Sandbar river mouse.
0: All right.
2: Something or other. Now, if I told you that,
3: you'd have me hold that sign when I'm in.
2: It would not be good.
0: Yeah, dude, this is a high-tech module. This is called Pump It Up. What you do is you pump it up, and then you go out there and you just go for it.

0: session's over. So what you did is you just pull the plug and
1: put her away.
0: You move on, dude.
1: Oh, there she goes. She's dropping down. Fold it up, dude. Pack it in.
0: So that's it. That's all she wrote, dude.
1: Oh. Hi, psycho.
2: Thank you.
3: Look at this, look at this. All the girls go right to Rob. And all the girls are freaking out.
1: Bye.
4: Hey, try some sush, dude. Tell me about it.
5: Yeah, but
6: sush is hot.
5: That's hot sweet sauce, though.
6: That wasabi is hot. That's real wasabi.
7: This is a very authentic Japanese style house, and I think we're gonna feel the vibes of the old Japanese style. So,
0: kanpai.
7: Kanpai. Thank you for cooking this up.
8: There are key and Barney, and they're gonna spoon tonight. Rookie gonna touch Barney.

0: One, two, three, smile, nice.
1: Thank you so much.
0: Hello, ohayou gozaimasu.
2: Come on, let's get the water.

0: took off on a wave, and that's all I thought about. And all of a sudden, I heard my knee go ting, and then I went tong, and fucking now I'm like, Ching Wong. Fuck, that's not funny, dude.
1: Hey! Hello!
2: Yeah. Say hi.
3: All right.
1: Woo! All right.
4: Hey.
5: Here we are again, back on the gas train. Car smells like a hole in the ground. That's what the bathrooms are like in Japan, but we're heading to the Korean side. It's hardly ever surf, but the internet's claiming waves. I don't know, unless Godzilla took a dump in the ocean over there, it's gonna be flat. I just need to know, are we there yet, dude?
6: What about Donnie's feet?
7: Those fucking pieces of meat that are like this long. God, they smell like worse than his bat cave. Come on now, take it away, buddy.
8: Surf check, Japan style.
1: Look at that laugh, dude.
8: Wow, that's fucking shit house, huh?
1: Somebody go out, I'm gonna watch.
8: Let's do it.

0: movie phone.
1: Movie phone?
2: Movie phone? What?
3: You have one that gets massage complete?
4: Hey, how's it going?
5: Are you going this way? I'm gonna go back. Yeah. Take your time, dude.
4: Come in this way. Japanese style.
5: Here's where you pray for, serve, forgive your thanks.

0: Watch this. Film it. Benji.
1: Right,
2: ah! That's so disgusting, man.
3: Dude.
4: What do you want to do, dude?
5: Liver mouth?
4: Are we almost there?
1: Let's see it.
6: This is the Ono brothers.
5: Where?
6: Oh, they're over here.
1: Yeah. Noli Ma. Okay.
5: Say that again.
0: Noli and Ma.
1: Noli.
6: And let's go.
4: Wait, let it ring.
1: Moshi moshi.
5: Moshi moshi. What's this? That's right, it's mushy. The waves are mushy. Mushy.

0: Look at them. They're incredible. Little obichons, just like gonna go home and cook up some grub. Tomorrow morning they'll bring their trash down the beach and burn it on the beach.
1: Come on, get on the boat with us!
2: It's 11:03. We're going down south, an hour and a half drive. The waves are supposed to be double overhead, man. Barreling offshore. Think the best and hope for the worst.

0: My legs have cramps on both sides. 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
1: Are they both yours?
0: They're both mine. The sticks don't cut it swimming, dude.
2: Come on, dude. You don't gotta color it in.
1: Look at their incense right here, Pete. Oh, that incense.
3: That was really fun.
4: Look at all the slippers.
1: To bring out their car.
3: Wow.
5: Hey, did you guys have a bag of rocks, anybody?
3: Hey, check this out.
4: Holy.
1: It's Jesus Christ.
3: They let me in the country with a picture like that.
5: Don't hurt yourself with that thing.
1: Here.
3: Bag of rocks, dude. I've been sleeping with a bag of rocks since the beginning. Hey.
5: Come on, man! Come on! This, and then it heats up, and then you go bing, and then blows a little bit of hot on your booty.
2: Watch this, one more time.
5: I gotta. God, Japan's cooler than America.
1: You know this.
3: We're going to a new spot up the coast. Checking the spots they like the most.
4: See, it's just like the dream scenario that you always think about when you're a little kid. Just why can't I have wedges coming from both sides, just lefts and rights? There's all that and more.

0: What kind of wave is it?
1: Beach break, fun. Love was going off.
0: Everybody going off.
1: Everybody.
2: Here we are, and just take a look at who's sawing logs and who's up. That's right, people. Checking out the surroundings, just taking a glance at the beautiful forest. And once again, who's sleeping? There they are. Proof in the pudding, pal. Day 9. 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

0: Close the chain. 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
1: Dude, slicey barnacles.
0: Get out the box of tissues, dude.
1: Beat up from the feet up, dude.
0: Donnie's losing it.
1: Can't win for losing over here, Arigato.
0: Fuck.
2: Right now we're going to the train station. We're gonna hop on a bullet train and head to Tokyo. Rob and I are gonna play a concert tonight.
3: Welcome to Tokyo Station.
0: You ready, dude? We're going across the busiest intersection in the world. We gotta go that way.

0: going down.
1: Yeah. Circuit tour is over.
0: Yeah, hold on to your nose. Oh my god. Fuck, swivel foot. What was swivel foot doing?
2: Hey, not only did you almost kill yourself, you almost took my fucking eyeball off.
3: Yeah. I can't. You can't. You can look at it.
1: Day 13. Going to meet up with some friends of ours. They're staying in Tokyo and they're taking the train out to Chiba Beach Break.
4: On the road again. I just can't wait to get on the road again. Hanging out with my friends. On the road again.
5: It all went down, dude. The handshake, right? Renee was in the house. Spongeboarding. We tried to surf normal boards, but it didn't work so well. We were just a little too jaded, so we busted out the super foam sponge missions. Blow ups, whatever, dude. We went nuts. It was good stuff.
6: It's getting all suited up here. Gonna hit the waves here in Japan. I don't know how extreme I'm gonna get, but surfing is definitely extreme. I mean, it's not too extreme. It's not X Games extreme. It's extreme. Waves look, you know, they get ripped out to sea. They call me Riptide.

0: Yeah, you guys rip. Look at, come here.
1: One foot on three.
0: Yeah.
1: One, two, three. So if I asked you out on a date, you would go with me?
0: I don't know.
2: 一緒に行こうってこと？
3: あ、そうじゃない
2: ？No!
1: Well, there you go then. There you go. That's how it goes.

0: gosh.
1: Ow! Reckon T. Dorch.
2: Whoa, Greg, what's this in your back pocket? Whoa! Astroglide! Weird! What do you do with that?
1: Weird!
2: Lubricant. Oh my god, why am I putting it in my bag? It's weird.
3: That's it, we're here, dude, back to LA, no more Japan. Ohayou gozaimasu, konnichiwa.
4: That's all you have to do if you want to prolong your professional surfing career, just dye your hair once in a while. Or do a mustache, I don't know.
5: Hyper Boy's claiming I'm ADD right now, dude.
2: No. Check I'm not claiming it.
1: Are you kidding me?
2: I got a prescription for him.
1: It's called, are you kidding?
5: Fuck.
6: I love you. Drive to Japan.
5: Louder.
6: Drive to Japan.
5: No. Say, drive through Japan.
6: Drive to Japan.
5: Double line.
7: Oh my god. Give it
5: work. Holy shit.
8: Car accident, dude.

0: first shotgun of the whole trip right now, Booze. You bombed or what? Been in this goddamn van all day.
1: Where's those wet wipes?
0: And he's been letting his dog bark all day.
1: Like he's robbing
0: Shadow's sister.

0: badly want to play guitar right now. Is there a guitar?
1: No sex, no drugs, no wine, no women, no fun.
2: We were stuck there into here. It was like it was like

0: Japan.
1: Where did you go to Japan?

0: My balls hurt!
1: You said!
2: Are you filming him?
3: Yeah.
2: He's trying to serenade his way to business class. Look at him. Can you see that? There's no way that's happening. If he gets up there though, I might start playing guitar.
4: Dude, firecracker.

0: chill out so they don't cut us off before we, you know. I'm here to write a story. And I'm a pen.
1: Cheers.
0: A novel, albeit. Turbulence. I didn't encounter turbulence in any other novel that I read. Going back to my homeland.
1: Two.
0: And I'm using the drive-thru as my vehicle.

0: The weather in France the day that everybody arrived was horrendous. I mean, it was like, I felt kind of bad. These guys came into the airport and it was like, hey guys, take a shower, we're out of here. We're driving 20 hours tonight.
1: Reverb whatever you just did.
2: Oh my god. It's sour milk right now in the car.
3: Hey guys, it smells like if you left milk in a microwave for like a month.
1: And it sat there in the sun.
0: Honestly, what I had pictured in my head is that we had like a big, like a tour bus.
1: Like, where does all this shit? This almost come out of the bathroom, huh?
3: The next time I put my boards on the bottom, kick me in the nuts.
0: It's like this tiny little camper van. I was like, what am I getting myself into?
3: There's definitely no confusion. It's Pat's feet.
1: Oops. If it wasn't my feet.

0: finally made it, and it was just clean, perfect little waves, and it was really shallow and hard to surf, and that's what you're looking for in your first surf out of the traveling all day.
1: Yeah.
2: Okay, we'll see you out there later.
1: Why you are here?
2: Just traveling, trying Italy, Spain, Portugal, France. Uh-huh. Surfing.
1: Okay.
2: Drive through.
1: Very good.
2: Say that.

0: I'm not really sure. Guys, I'll be in the hotel naked.
1: Yeah.
2: Where are we, Pat?
3: We're in Italy. We're at Ventusu something or other. Looks fun. Where's it good?

0: She's ripping on the surfboard.
1: His secret is the board.
0: The secret's in the board.
1: Parigina. Everybody call me Parigina.

0: legal to be changing out here like this? People are in like Louis Vuitton and Karl Lagerfeld gear. Prada. I'm in like a wetsuit as well. I feel very uncomfortable right now. Other people are dressed up in the best fall fashion.
1: Wait, come to Disneyland. Literally, it's like Disneyland back there.
2: We're going to Alpicella. You know Alpicella? That is where my family's come from.
3: What kind of food is it?
2: It's one of the oldest places here.
4: I was like rubbing alcohol with some fucking hot spices in it.
0: The hell was that?
5: That's a perfect explanation. It's rubbing alcohol with like some sort of spices. Yeah.
3: Yeah, it's really good. It's good. One, two, three,
5: four. It's not working!
6: Boy, that really brought this whole thing together, didn't it?
7: Who's that? Get that fucking backpack out of here. Put it over there. Pat, you have been completely stuck on yourself for the last 85 minutes.
6: I get old.
5: Wait.
6: What's wrong with all of us?
5: We got an issue right there.
6: Yeah, we have an issue. We drank too much alcohol.
8: You guys are so changed. You guys drank I Ride for Royale.
9: Hey, look at these guys. Sandwich.
6: What?
10: What are they doing?
6: Film those guys, they're peeing.
9: They're all peeing. Hey, they're all peeing. Don't do it. Don't do it. Don't do it.
6: Oh, you just shot the moon.
9: Shot the moon. What's right down, yeah?
10: Okay, what are you doing on the floor, mate?
11: Hey, Greg.
10: You're on the floor?
11: Shotgun.
10: Why?
11: Are you really?
12: Fuck. Jump up here, man. See, this is where Cote is. Cote, sit down there, man.
1: Right now, we're getting a ticket because Pat parked the car in the scooter parking. And he said that we can't do that. Now we're gonna try to get out of here, this parking spot. Pat is.
13: We're packing, getting our stuff together. Looks like we're headed off to Rome. I think there's a lot of statues with naked people. That's why Benji wants to go.
14: Lots of wieners, lots of franks and beans.
15: And then, you know, we're like driving, and I hear humans screaming, "That's a point break! Look at the beach break!" I could have sworn that it's onshore and about knee high when I went to bed, and there's no way it changed since we drove 10 minutes. I kind of roll out of bed and I look, and it looks exactly like I would think Kelly's beach break in front of his house when he lived in Florida. Just onshore, white caps, and nowhere to paddle out, and nowhere to catch waves.

0: stuff?
1: In my mouth. What?
2: Just Dr. Your
3: Scolds.
1: Hey, hey, hey!
2: Here, hey, Kelly, get the ass. Seriously, all of a sudden we'll be like away from each other and be naked and running through the streets with a leaf over our cross. We're like, are you fucking jamming? Like, I got a spear right at you. You're all, what's going on? I'm like, what? Who are you?
1: Are you kidding me, dude? This is epic. We got a front row parking and we own this spot.
2: You're awesome.
1: I love you. I love you guys.
4: Yes,
3: we can make him, we'll buy it.
4: You doing that?
5: Chuggy, looky, looky.
3: Come back. You gotta get.
5: No, they're like, those are boobs. Only two hair, white two hair, looky, looky.
6: Holy shit.
5: That's
6: two balls and a
5: two hair, white two hair.
2: What's
5: going
2: on?
5: Only two.
2: Awesome.
1: That's really funny.
5: Only two hair. Like dick?
3: Like.
0: Hey, he's asked that a lot on this trip.
2: Was that a question?
1: Yes.
2: Or was that a statement?
5: Looky, looky.
2: I don't even want to eat anymore. I just want to drive around the city. It's so scary, but so much fun.

0: Handlebars. We can lift the handlebars easy.
1: No. No, I won't fit. I'll pull it back before I hurt the car.
0: Hold on.
2: We're considering a drive of 40 minutes, which is more like 2 hours and 40 minutes, to go ride knee-high waves.
0: Isn't it on the way anyways?
2: It's on the way, but...
0: Are we going to give... What's our other option?
2: Other option is going to the freeway and actually, like, not... Like, just going.
0: Going where?
2: To France.
0: And?
2: Sleeping in our beds, in a normal bed. Otherwise, we're going to... If we joke around here for too long, we're going to end up sleeping in this silly thing again.
0: You want to jerk around, you said?
2: I don't want to sleep anywhere close to you, let me tell you that.
1: That morning we were leaving Rome, we were just trying to decide where to go surf, and we heard there were some waves like 2 hours south, you know, like 2 foot or 3 foot or something, and it was going to be a beach, you know, maybe we'll never get back to, or we just decided, let's go to the closest beach from here, check the surf. Hello.

0: had to do that. But it's so heavy. He's such a competitive prick. And he had to go out there and you know what? Mine was still better. I did it first. You know, it's heavy. He could have done a turn on that wave, but he went out of his way to do that because he knew I was standing right here.
1: That was the best. He knew that was going to happen. Pat said that when we were at the car.
0: Boo! Boo the tube ride! That's so gay.
2: Pat's so pissed.
0: Angry little man. He's gonna probably punch me.
3: We heard a wave report of France being like 4 feet, 5 feet, and glass being really good. So we went, okay, let's drive all night, try to get there for the morning session. And it worked out perfect because we picked up Rizal at the airport. Sure enough, 4 to 5 feet, barreling down the sandbar, people on the beach with no tops, just hello, like running, just looking at each other doing the robot. I mean, we knew why we were born.

0: fault though. Like, that's...
1: What do you mean? Because the keys were locked in your pants in the car?
0: How did they get? I don't know how they got my pants.
1: What are you talking about? You drove.
0: I did because, but I gave Dave the keys when I went to go look at the waves. He stayed in the car. Remember?
1: Where'd you find the keys at?
2: They were in his pants.
3: Yeah. We're here, leaving France. We're about to go over the border called Chad, take a little Chad, and over here, and then go on, and sleep a lot, sleep more, more sleep. Sun rises, drive over here for a while. Oh, there it is, this way, yeah, serving all here, yeah. It's gonna take longer than it looks, so.
4: Okay, we got cops here, people.
5: No, we're in Spain.
6: We're going to Portugal.
5: Portugal.
6: Yeah.
5: Ah, where's Portugal?
6: We're going surfing.
5: The barco, the ship.
6: Yeah.
7: Hola.
6: Hola.
7: Gracias, amigo.
8: So much fun.
9: So I think you're getting deported or what?
8: I don't think so, buddy.

0: We were driving 2 hours.
1: Oh, they have the trees though.
2: Oh, did we get resolved?
3: No, we got them.
2: Where?
3: Riz.
4: Come on.
5: I'm like one of the first surfers from Indonesia going to surfing in Portugal, so it's pretty thing. I heard a lot of good waves in Portugal and how nice the place and beautiful it is, and then yeah, just for me, it's such a great experience. Yeah.

0: And watch, right now I'm gonna tickle my ass.
1: No, really though. Like, what is? Whoa,
0: Patty, I love you.
1: No, really though. Don't...
0: Whoa, see that? Nice. Hey, we're trying to urinate.
1: You got me, Pat.
2: No, I'm alright. Look at that peak. Pat'll be like in the barrel, fucking come out, hit the lip.

0: Oh, fuck.
1: Oh, shit.
0: He said, fuck you, in Portuguese.
2: Here.
3: Can we just hit something?
2: Yeah.
0: Well, we're really in a bad place right now.
2: I think you
0: do I have to back out of this thing?
2: This is probably one of the most difficult things I've ever been asked to do.

0: seen the RV come gunning past, going so fast, and then the wheels were just spinning, there was smoke and shit coming out everywhere. I was just freaking out, thinking the whole RV was just gonna roll back down the hill.
1: The little engine moaned and groaned and huffed and puffed away, but halfway to the top, it just gave up and seemed to say, I can't go on, I can't go on, I'm weary as can be. I can't go on, I can't go on, this job is not for me. The toys got out to push, but all in vain, alas, alack. And then a great big engine came whistling down the track.
2: This guy is crazy, bro.
1: They asked if it would kindly pull them up the mountainside. But with a high and mighty sneer, it scornfully replied, don't bother me to pull the likes of you. Don't bother me, I've better things to do.

0: Life can turn round. I stand there for a minute, staring straight into the ground. Looking to the left slightly, then looking back down. World feels like it's caved in, proper sorry frown. Please let me show you where we could only just be for us. I can change and I can grow, or we could adjust.
1: I didn't know what to expect beforehand, but after the trip was done, I remember telling Pat that it was the funnest trip I'd taken in since I could remember.
2: I mean, it was like every day was something new and exciting and fun, where you can't hope to do that in a year of traveling.
3: Just like I said, it was the best one. It was number one in my book for so many reasons, you know. I mean, we're too lucky.
4: You know, I've been surfing like 20 years and, you know, this is, you know, one of the top trip ever.
5: Being so young and stuff, you know, it's pretty much a dream come true. Just to check out the whole of Europe, everything like that, it's just couldn't have asked for anything more.
2: France has some of the best beach breaks in the world. It's the, when it's happening, it's as good as anywhere else in the world.
1: We found this one wave right close to the beach and it was like a Kira barrel and had a good section on it to do a couple turns or airs. Pull up and we saw guys who didn't even know what they were doing, just getting pitted, dry barrels.

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0: Oh shit!
1: What the fuck?
0: For sure, bitch!
2: It is a beautiful

0: morning here in South Africa, here for the Corona Cerro Open Jay Bay. This is one of the best sights on the planet, the morning sunrise here on the Eastern Cape.
1: What a welcome to South Africa. It is a miracle of the surf world.
2: When you get to this part of the year, you're just focusing on the final five. Who is going to get to Cloud Break to compete for a world title?
3: Being here at Jay Bay, it's one of the best events. Whether you're a South African or not, everybody loves coming here. The energy is high.
4: World number one, ladies and gents, Shorty Smith, owner of the yellow jersey.
5: Big swoop off the top, drives up and vertical.
6: It's been a long time since I kind of felt this much energy, to be honest.
2: Any mistakes from here, they're gone, and they're not competing for a world title this year.
7: When it counted, Connor went to town.
4: Tucks into the tube, traveling. O'Leary appears, looking for something big. Connor O'Leary, wow. Make some noise, ladies and gents.
5: Goes for the air rotation. He lands a massive no hands 360.
8: If you're in the top five right now, well, you've got to be feeling a little bit good, even though there's a couple events left. If you're six, seven, eight, it's a battle. This is going to be a slugfest to the very end.
1: Shock and awe on the beach.
5: Here he comes, folks. Here comes Mr. Matt McGillivray up the skies. Hard to believe, but it's true.
9: He's not parachuting in, is he?
10: He is.
9: Is he?
0: Look at that, the guy's doing backflips before he even entered the water.
9: He's parachuting in for his heat. That's next level.
11: Hey, that was epic.
12: There's a ton of dolphins spread out through the entire point right now, having a good time. It's a beautiful day.
13: You know the confidence that you got when you surf and you can enjoy everything that you're doing?
3: Swivel hips, I call it.
13: Exactly, Brian, you're in the moment. No thinking too far ahead or anything. It's just a moment, that's it.
2: For Jordy Smith to come home in yellow is huge. His momentum this year has been the best he's ever had. For him to be in this position in his 18th season is unprecedented.
9: If I see it looks good, I'm going to ride it.
14: Of course, you know. Jordy.
9: Yeah, I mean, being in yellow is one thing, but being in yellow here at home is a whole nother big thing. Really feeling all the buzz from all over South Africa and all over the world.
2: Jordy's carrying this world title run with grace, with laughs, with keeping it simple and reminding us how much he loves to surf.
4: World number one, ladies and gents, Jordy Smith.
2: It doesn't feel like he's trying to carry something and not drop it. It feels like this is his time.
4: It is yellow in the lead.
9: That's my goal, is to make that final five. And if I can do it here at home at my home court, that would be insane. Yeah, the mindset's all there. The preparation's done, so now it's just the only one left thing is just to do it.
4: It's the Californian Crosby Colapinto.
7: Crosby's gonna walk away with the win.
15: Unbelievable. So a heat that looked pretty much stitched up. We'll see Jordy Smith head to the elimination round.
9: See you later, Kat. What is that? Swim again.
13: Swim again, dude.
2: Into the top five, we've got Jordy Smith, Yago Dora, Kanoa Igarashi, Italo Ferreira, and Ethan Ewing. Those are the final five at the moment, but there's some big names knocking at the door. You're looking where Felipe Toledo stands, two-time world champ. He needs to win Jeffrey's Bay. Hands down, to even have a chance at fighting for a third world title.
16: Yeah, tails.
2: You've got Griffin Colapinto, who's heating up late this season and knows he's got to be perfect at Jay Bay and also at Tahiti, two venues where he's only carried equal ninths in the past. You also have Jack Robinson, who's trying to salvage his season. Remember, he won Bells, but since then, it's hard to pinpoint what's been happening with lack of heat wins for Jack Robinson, a guy who'd be the true favorite if he can get to Cloud Break this year. Felipe Toledo, Griffin Colapinto, and Jack Robinson, they can't afford to lose before the quarterfinals. That's it. any mistakes from here for those three, they're gone. Then they're not competing for a world title this year.
10: Right now, it's Italo into the final.
9: It's easy for me to think about my family, you know, and realize what really is important in this world. When you're paddling out in the heat, it's really for the joy and the love of surfing. And that really shines and results in my surfing.
5: So what a South African matchup we have here. Jordy Smith, the veteran, the yellow jersey. And of course, Luke Thompson, the youth, the momentum.
0: Jordy Smith throws the carb to tail release. Smith lays it down, solid, compressing power carve. Taps the lip, rides out with it.
5: First wave for Jordy Smith, 7 points.
0: Luke Thompson now hitting it off the top, getting a huge response from the crowd as well.
5: First of Luke Thompson, 7.83. Jordy Smith finds a solid set wave. Big swoop off the top. Drives up and vertical. Committed surfing straight up. Does the combo with a layback added to it and then full turn on the rail. Deep as you like, ripping through the section. Big floater comes around, hammers the inside. And once again, all the way down to impossibles. Woohoo! Jordy Smith, wow! What have we just seen, folks? Our two South African stars putting on an absolutely massive performance here. Luke Thompson chasing a number, he's in second. Lovely snap off the top, that was massive. Vertical into the second turn. Slicing into the tail release. And whacks a nice finish on the inside. Luke Thompson looking solid on that wave. And scores coming in. That's a big number dropping for Luke Thompson. An 8.13. So he went excellent, but not enough. So congratulations, Jordy Smith, taking the win.
9: Canary yellow.
14: Pretty sure the little blue hour's done.
9: Not for long, but he's coming.
14: Next year.
16: Second wave, eh?
9: Yeah.
16: Well done, boss.
5: So, world number one in the yellow jersey likes the look of this wave. She turns. Molly Picklum, big turn off the top to start. Driving off the bottom into the finish, big hack off the top. This is why Molly Picklum has the yellow jersey on, folks.
17: The yellow jersey, it gives you the belief that you can obviously do it and to keep going. Thank you.
2: When you get to this part of the year, you're just focusing on the final five. Who is going to get to Cloud Break to compete for a world title?
7: Right now, the final five picture, you've got Molly at the top of the rankings, Gabrielle O'Brien in second, Katie Simmers third, Isabella Nichols is in fourth, and Bailey-Lou Sakura-Johnson rounding out that five. They can't afford to make any mistakes. There's opportunity for Molly, Katie, and Gabby to clinch a spot here.
15: Gabby Bryan, much more in rhythm here.
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7: I think for the women outside of the final five picture, you're talking about Caroline and Tyler Wright. If they want to make that jump into the final five, they are going to have to be flawless, and the surfers above them will have to have early dismissal from the events.
19: Semi-final number two is on. Molly Picklum in the blue.
20: Runner-up, Molly Picklum.
21: Semi-finals, Molly Picklum.
2: In semi-final, Molly Picklum. Runner-up in the final, Molly Picklum.
7: Molly's got that momentum and that confidence and has what it takes to win that maiden world title.
2: Molly Picklum taking out the Vivo Rio Pro. Winning Brazil, showing more consistency than anybody on tour. And she's been in the final five in the past. Now the venue's changed. Big Cloud Break, that is definitely favoring Molly Picklum this year.
17: Yeah, the yellow jersey, it gives you the belief that you can obviously do it and to keep going. At the end of the day, the yellow jersey isn't really what we want. We want the big trophy at the end of the year.
5: Molly Picklum, big turn off the top to start. Driving off the bottom into the finish, big hack off the top. This is why Molly Picklum has the yellow jersey on, folks.
1: You're the first surfer on tour to qualify for the WSL finals.
17: Yay, there you go. Stoked to be confirmed, but love to get my chances higher by going in number one spot in the Fiji. So it's great though, I'm stoked. I get that opportunity to go for it again.
6: Finals day here in Jeffreys Bay. And it is going to be a historic one. The swell has arrived. It's everything we've been waiting for. Quarterfinal number three for the woman. It is our current world number one, Molly Picklum. She's up against the defending champion, Lakey Peterson.
0: Molly Picklum drawing out the initial carve and turn. Pacing things out. A bit of steepness and gets right up there, so a vert hit from her.
8: It's really flawless, it looks really effortless from Moll, and there's something about her this event, her energy's different. She seems pretty locked in.
6: Lakey Peterson taking a look, leans into it. Beautiful carve off the top to start. Gets the little slash in.
0: Critical on the inside, had to go high and then just get down, doesn't get a maneuver to finish. Picklum streaking through. Bit of a bomb for her here. But she'll just tap into that energy. A big hit from her. Really well read in terms of the speed management. Super critical.
8: She's just on fire right now. There's no slowing her down.
0: Picklum taking control here. She's looking deadly.
1: We'll see Molly Picklum in the semifinals.
22: Coming up against Lakey, a rematch of the final of 2023. How nice was it to share these kinds of waves with a good friend and rival?
17: Yeah, we were tripping when we got out the back. She actually said, she's like, this is what we live for. This is why we do this job. And yeah, it was so cool. And I definitely had it in my head, like, she got me good in that final. And I'm so happy that I got her back. Hey, thank you. I'm lucky.
0: We've got finals day energy in the air. Gabrielle O'Brien and Tyler Wright take on Perfect J-Bay, both looking for their first win at this venue. Everything on the line today. Tyler, she's got to really be perfect to make the final five in these last two events of the season. For Gabby Bryan, if she does win this heat, she'll officially be competing for a world title at Cloudbreak. Big walls approaching. A lot of white water heading towards Tyler. Tyler Wright just pacing. A two-time world champ, 17 championship tour wins. Cool little lean back into the pocket, and she'll step off. Grabbing this wave and getting started is Gabby Bryan. Lays down a perfect arc. Draws it off the bottom, there's the redirect. Pushes a bit harder with that back foot. Precision rail work from world number two.
22: That was just amazing surfing from Gabriella.
0: Gabriella Bryan getting a little bit closer to clinching her spot in the final five. Big section off the roof and she hits it perfectly. Pushing hard, coming down to the bottom with some speed. There's a big jam and an airdrop. Gabriella Bryan is absolutely dreaming. Moving on to the semifinals.
8: And it's official, you have clinched your spot into the final five. You are going to compete for a world title for the first time in your career.
23: Oh my gosh, I can't even believe it. From like last year, I think I missed out on one heat to get into the final five. So now to do it with one event left in the main season. And after the last two events, it's probably like... my crew is like...
8: A lot of support from the dog clan right now. We cannot wait to see you compete for a world title in Fiji. Thank you.
0: Awesome. Right onto the bricks.
22: The rocks are so razor sharp.
1: Poke the line, we'll see how Jordy responds.
0: Sharp intake of breath from the crowd.
22: That fairy tale moment slipping out of his fingers.
1: I don't know how much more opportunity he's gonna get.
24: 3, 2, 1.
25: Welcome, this is the Corona Cera Open J-Bay.
3: This is the round of 16, heat number 5.
4: Just control it.
11: Yeah, control it your way.

0: decision that which way do you want to go?
1: Civil, I guess. So.
0: You know what it is. The reason I lose.
2: Okay.
3: Well, we got a David versus Goliath matchup right here. Jordy Smith in the yellow jersey. In his way, we got Marco Mignot, who is an absolute wild card. If Jordy Smith loses this heat, he also loses the yellow jersey.
4: We see the first wave in this matchup.
5: Let's have a look. Smith belting a turn with loads of authority. The power from him, pretty much textbook surfing, snapping out the tail. And a finish as well. A little bit of flair right onto the bricks.
4: I love the energy from the crowd. And what a showman. I mean, did he have to do that on the bricks? Probably not, but he did. Wow, just checking his hand.
2: Checking his hand, yeah.
4: The rocks are so razor sharp.
6: Here's Marco.
5: Decent looking section here. Wraps that carve back. Good rhythm to this surfing. So a bit of variety, mixing up, but with powerful moments as well. And just signaling in there to the crowd, hey guys, settle down.
2: That puts Marco right back in the game.
7: Priority is with yellow, but taking the wave is Marco Mignot.
5: And he'll flare out that tail and waft it in this morning sunshine. And once again, going above the lip, and he'll stomp the make as well. Big energy from Marco Mignot.
4: Jordy knows exactly what he's looking for, but Marco's definitely playing that role of trying to ruffle his feathers.
2: Poke the lion, we'll see how Jordy responds.
5: The crowd absolutely roaring for Jordy Smith in the yellow jersey. And he'll open up, hooking on his rail, and he'll claw at it with a different line. He'll tighten up the turn. Once again, he'll just wrap into a pocket, which goes soft real quick. Sharp intake of breath from the crowd. Not sure they particularly like what they saw there.
2: Took the air out of the room.
5: There's so much pressure on Jordy at the moment.
4: He has a chance to clinch his spot in the WSL Final Five in front of his home crowd. You know, that fairy tale moment slipping out of his fingers.
2: I don't know how much more opportunity he's going to get.
7: 5, 4, 3, 2, 1. Still showing support for the South African, Jordy Smith. You know what, he had a whole country on his shoulders, and we are very proud of what he's achieved and what he's still to achieve.
8: Not only is he out of his favorite event on the calendar at home at Jay Bay, but he's just lost the yellow jersey. But it's not over yet. This is the first test to see if he's really enjoying pro surfing. That's been his theme all year. Now is he going to be able to harness that when he's under pressure?
9: It's at work. You know, are we doing stitches? Or are we doing, what are you?
10: Yeah.
9: I hate stitches. Oh, the reality is it can't be worse than it. The pain can't be worse than what actually happened.
10: Yeah, exactly.
9: You know, but when you're in the moment, it doesn't really matter.
10: I'm so sorry. No injection can be as painful as losing that heat.
9: No, you're right. Oh, damn, bro. Wanted to win this thing so bad.
10: And then we're gonna be so...
8: Yago Dora is in a place that he's never been in before. Well, he's guaranteed to be in yellow heading into Tahiti. He's never worn the leader's jersey in his career. He's never been number two in his career. He's doing a lot of things for the first time.
2: Yago building up steam.
8: He's looking loose. He's looking like the most radical surfer in the world. The type of surfing he's doing is next level. Right? So we haven't seen it before. And he's looking calm under pressure.
2: Yago Dora, your male Rip Curl Pro Champion.
11: We've been talking about world championship contenders. Finally, I think we're seeing him rise to the top.
2: He just cannot stop his air game.
8: It's official, Yago Dora, your champion of the Lexus Trestles Pro.
12: This is gonna be the season I cracked the Final Five, and I wanna be there, like getting the title. That's what I wanna do this year.
5: An another stunning African sunrise greets the world's best surfers on the Eastern Cape of South Africa. It's the Corona Sera Open J-Bay. Absolutely beautiful scenes here this morning. Iago Dora, he's getting ready to get down to business. He'll take on Zhao Xianka.
8: Iago Dora is just taking the lead on the rankings with Jordi Adel-

0: A lot of amplitude on the turns, beautiful car. Finish it up very strong. What an answer for João Chianca.
1: A solid 7-5, Chianca.
2: Bit of a lead at the moment over Dora.
0: This looks like a good set.
3: Solid looking wave. Dora up and riding, up off the top. Carves it back to the power source. Big wall ahead, what's he gonna do? Big opportunities here. Sets up, goes for the air rotation! He lands a massive! No hands, 360!
0: Look how much amplitude and how much ground he actually gained into the flats. Perfect rotation. The ability that this guy has in the air, it really is the best in the world right now. You can never count the guy out.
1: Stunning technique from Yago Dora.
3: Last of red comes in at 9 points. Yago Dora taking the win. Solid performance. What a show he put on for us, folks.
1: Yago Dora just showing us his quality once again, and he's having an unbelievable season.
4: Into the quarterfinals, that's awesome.
5: Yeah, for sure. It's really important for me, and each hit is very important at this stage, especially at the position I am, so I'm really happy to make that one.
4: Well done, Yago. Impressive stuff.
6: But we are into the women's finals.
7: These two have been just running things on the championship tour, but they want to win this event for the first time. Molly controls the start of the heat, out positioning Gabrielle O'Brien. Gabrielle started in attack mode and a huge power gouge.
6: Gabrielle O'Brien takes the lead.
7: Picklum with priority, and it's going to come down to this.
8: She didn't try it, that's all she had.
7: Finals day energy in the air, everything on the line today. As we see, the swell has officially arrived. Looking at perfection at Jay Bay. By far the best day we've seen all waiting period.
4: Looking at the women's semifinals, you think about WSL Final Fives, the implications and the surfer that's the hungriest to get a good result here. It's all about Caroline Marks.
7: We're into the semifinals. Gabrielle O'Brien, world number two. She battles with Caroline Marks, trying to find a way to beat Caroline for the first time.
9: Coming into Jay Bay, you're looking at what Gabby's done so far, and you're going, yeah, she's a favorite. But she's coming off two of the most awkward losses that she's had. You know, she's worn yellow, but at that point, you're kind of going, what's happening here? You know, is she overthinking things? Is the pressure of being in her first world title race really affecting her?
7: Gabrielle O'Brien getting the first wave. Representing Hawaii, lays down a power carve for this section to open up, lays it down as well. Nice little stylish gouge, clean rails on the snap. Let's go of another one in the pocket and she'll step off.
6: Last of red comes in, it's a 7.5.
7: Caroline Marks on the one behind.
6: Current Olympic gold medalist.
10: Really like that turn from her, staying in that top third.
7: She belts it, big vertical crack there, controls her finishing move.
6: Important wave here for Gabby Bryan.
7: Off the bottom, holds the rail into a nice clean wrap. Always tons of spray off her rail. Gets back into it with a little power hack on the open face.
6: We have a situation change. So surfer in red, you move up to first.
7: Caroline trying to stay undefeated against the current world number two.
4: This is a do or die situation for her as we come into the second last event of the season. Can she find the right rhythm and motivation to make it into the final?
7: Patience paying off, big swing off the roof. She drills it. Getting back to the top again, attacking some good section. Keeping that speed down the line, quickly moving under the lip with her last two moves.
6: Last of blue, it's a 6.47, not enough.
7: Gabrielle O'Brien officially our first finalist of the Corona Cero Open Jay Bay.
11: Have fun.
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7: World number one is up next, Molly Picklum, and now world number four, Isabella Nichols, out here at Jay Bay in semi two. All Australian battle here.
6: Live action out in the water. This is Isabella Nichols. She's looking really good out here at Supers. I've been enjoying watching her surfing. I'm putting it on the line, very critical turns and critical sections.
7: Molly scratches into this one, looking to answer back. Off the bottom,

0: beautiful arc there, controlling speed so well. Hits it off the lip line with an airdrop, and Molly is feeling it. That's a support crew for world number one, knowing that she just got her best number so far.
1: It's an 8.67.
0: It's an excellent score once again for Picklum. And Molly Picklum has made three finals in a row. Now her second appearance in a final at Jeffreys Bay.
2: Last time I was here, I felt pretty good. Like, I could learn a lot about my surfing here. And then this year, I'm just kind of putting pedal to the metal a little more, just trying to hold the throttle down, hold it down.
1: But we are into the women's finals. These are the two best women on tour in 2025.
3: Let's go. On a shot.
4: Yeah, Bob. Let's go.
0: Molly Picklum, world number one. Gabrielle O'Brien, world number two. Meeting up and pumping conditions at Super Tubes. It's kind of a preview of what we might see for the world title showdown at Cloudbreak this year.
5: As we watch Molly rolling in.
0: Molly controls the start of the heat, out positioning Gabrielle O'Brien. Beautiful lines all the way back into the power source. Flying down towards Impossibles, blitzes the lip line well.
4: But what a start here for Molly Picklum.
0: Loading up, the most powerful surfer on tour, flexes through that first section. Gabrielle started in attack mode and stole a huge power gouge on the open face. That one's gonna shut down, but the damage has been done. Molly paddling back out, but she heard the sound of a 7.67 for her start, a point better than Gabrielle O'Brien's 6.67. This is what Gabrielle O'Brien was waiting for, but this would be the nightmare for Molly Picklum paddling back out, chasing a 6.68 at the moment. World number two lights it up.
1: It's a 6.93 situation change. Gabrielle O'Brien takes the lead.
0: Molly Picklum with priority in 20 seconds now, chasing just a 5.93. It's gonna come down to this. Picklum doesn't go.
6: With 10 seconds left, she didn't try it. That's all she had.
0: And it will go to Gabrielle O'Brien, your champion of the Corona Sera Open here at Jay Bay.
7: I'm so proud of you.
0: And a third victory this year for Gabrielle O'Brien. She was able to get on a roll here, clinch her spot in the WSL finals, and pick up her first win at the best right-hand point break in the world.
8: Oh, it feels so good. It's kind of crazy. The last two events, I probably had my worst heats ever in my career on tour so far, and came here early, put a lot of time in out here, and it paid off, so I'm so stoked.
9: She's a weapon. Yeah. She's serious. Like, Gabby's probably, I think, underestimated, and I think she's got a lot of growth still to come.
0: So the final five is Molly Picklum stays world number one, Gabby Bryan, a very strong number two seed, Caitlin Simmers stays at three, Isabella to four, Betty Lou down to five. Stage is set on this 40-minute final, an all Goofy Foot matchup. Bang, upside down, off the coping. A healthy combination of turns.
10: Straight up vertical.
11: Technically incredible.
9: It's called a unicorn, because it never f***ing happens.
0: Hope you are enjoying finals day. We have the quarterfinals are starting right now for the men. Iago Dora has just taken the lead on the rankings, and Leo Fioravanti is still looking for his first win of his career here on the championship tour. Iago Dora is in a place that he's never been in before.
12: Your 2025 Male Rip Curl Pro Champion.
0: Iago Dora, your champion of the Lexus Trestles Pro.
9: He's never worn the leader's jersey in his career.
13: We've been talking about world championship contenders, gentlemen. Finally, I think we're seeing him rise to the top.
0: The way he's approaching Jay Bay, he's looking loose. He's looking like the most radical surfer in the world when it comes to big closeout air finishes. I mean, the type of surfing he's doing is next level. With this being probably one of the bigger tests as a backhander at Jay Bay, that's always been tough, but Iago's making it look easy. Here comes a wall setting up for Dora's back end. slicing through that one off the top. Maxing out his speed, clean rail work. Tags it well. Leo Fioravanti now getting to this section where he's hoping for a double up. Driving a nice solid power carve in the pocket, laying into a solid hook before it shuts down. Well timed once again for the Italian. As we see Leo's last score come through, it's a 7-point ride. Way before from Iago Dora, a 5.87. And Iago now needs a 6.97. And stepping on this one, important ride for Dora. World number one controls it on that mayhem and tags it. Love how controlled these transitions are from world number one now flying into the end section. He will attack.
6: Wow. He's been clutch.
3: Put your hands together, situation change. Iago Dora, a 7.67. Dredd takes the win.
14: That last section just was a big, like, kind of scary closeout. I was like, I have to hit it. I have to make this, and this is the big moment you train so much for.
0: That red jersey is definitely turning bright yellow heading into Tahiti. Quarter number two, just getting started. Kanoa Igarashi versus Griffin Colapinto. It's 2-2 between these guys in Championship Tour heats, and now they find themselves in a pumping conditions at J-Bay.
3: Are there any fans on the deck? This is Griffin Colapinto in the blue. Out of the white water, big section for blue. Nice wall lining up for Griffin. Working this one through the inside section, carves it off the top. Still riding down the line. Finds the finish there. Meanwhile, surfer in the red, Kanoa Igarashi attacking. So looking for a big section to head off the top. Surfer in the red, Igarashi carves another one. So red progresses down the line. Great opening exchange from blue and red. First the blue is 7.53, and getting the better of the first situation, it's Kanoa Igarashi with a 7.83. Up and riding, this is surfer in the blue, Griffin Colapinto. Big hit off the top.
0: How was that speed turn right through the lip line? Lays into a big down carve.
3: Griffin Colapinto bringing the heat, taking out the win ahead of Kanoa Igarashi.
5: You will be coming up against Iago Dora in the semifinals. What do you make of that matchup?
15: Oh, yeah, great. I mean, he's the number one in the world right now. So, you know, got to bring my A game and, you know, just rip in.
16: Sorry. I'll take Ryan.
17: So, big matchup out here. Conor O'Leary. And he comes up against Ethan Ewing. You're going to see the power that they display on their surfing. Ewing up and riding. Big swoop off the top, sets up, great looking wave, deep off the bottom, and how's that for a carve? Draws through the inside, vertical snap, section ahead, lays back into it on the rail, so this wave's just got a nice speed run to it, flows from maneuver to maneuver, powering, speeding, Ethan Ewing, 7.67.
0: Let's check out Conor O'Leary here on the backhand, chucking loads of spray using that big, solid frame, one of the most powerful surfers on tour. And he'll look to try and unload on an inside section. Hit at speed with control and crucially a finish as well. The squad enjoyed that.
18: And Ethan, he wants a piece of it too, just really, wow, whipping through the back of that turn. Really drives hard, pushes hard off that back foot all the way back to the foam, and great finishing turn. I mean, textbook, beautiful surfing, not a bump in the road.
17: Ethan Ewing, you are first. Conor O'Leary looking for an 8.31. Straight up in the pocket. Big turn under the lip. O'Leary, deep off the bottom, big section, hammers it. Attacking this wave, carving down. Wow, hits it again. This is intense. Connor O'Leary, you're looking for an 8.31. It comes in. It's an 8.6. Connor O'Leary, turn.

0: the win.
1: I was so far down the point and I heard someone scream and I looked up and I was right in front of Geordie's place and he was on the deck just going, yeah, I got the score. And I was like, yeah. So that was a pretty cool moment, you know, I guess with Geordie, top five implications and things like that. So yeah, doing it for the big brew.
2: Dude, I reckon I did 50 turns just saying that.
3: How you did that?
4: Wow. So good afternoon, Jeffrey's Bay. This is the Corona Sierra Open. Tucks into the tube, traveling. O'Leary appears.
5: One more, come on. This is gonna be a monster of a score.
4: Conor O'Leary surfing in his first championship tour final. Have a look at this thing, standing up. Conor, well, he rides this wave really well.
6: Conor's been around for a while now on tour, an amazing surfer, but at the same time, is he really going to excite you all the way for a win? He hasn't so far, but he's got the ability to do it.
7: His bottom drops out, Conor O'Leary grabs the rail, great positioning, coming out with the spit.
6: He does see himself as someone that should be in this company with the very, very best. You look at that kind of dark horse energy, but you'd love to see him go all the way.
8: Going into every event, you know, with the sole purpose of winning, not just trying to get through a few heats and really, really wanting to win an event. It's a huge goal of mine this year.
7: Conor, raised in Cronulla. His coach from Cronulla as well, Richard Dog Marsh.
8: I've known Dog since I was a kid and he used to babysit me when I was a child. So, yeah, we've got that little family, but also coach relationship, which is awesome.
7: He's known the family for a very long time. Conor's mom being a pro surfer, Akemi Karasawa.
8: My mom, she kind of grew up surfing and became a professional surfer in Japan, won a few titles. And,
9: you know, my Japanese heritage is huge in my life. So to be able to represent it as best I can is something that I'm passionate about.
10: It's cool to be able to have two flags on a rashi.
11: Conor's like a big, goofy, most lovable human in the world.
12: This is way too serious for me.
11: He really makes it fun for everyone.
13: Working with not only Dog, but working with Conor has been amazing. But I lack that competitive environment and that positive energy that I have with the boys.
14: When you're in the Dog camp, it's a family on tour. And that bond is clear. You see it with Leo, you see it with Ryan Callinan, you see it with Conor, you see it with Gabriella Bryant. You know, they care about the ups and downs that their crew's going through.
8: I'm a pretty big overthinker and he's definitely that type of person that helps me narrow it down and keep it really simple. For me, that's how I work my best is, you know, someone telling me, you know, what I need to hear instead of what I want to hear.
0: You know, it's good to be here, good to be in finals day, pumping J-Bay, feeling like extremely grateful right now, which is cool. So yeah, hopefully put on a performance and make a good day of it.
4: Jeffrey's Bay, three-time winner and the former Felipe Toledo, gonna have to get past one of the heaviest hitters in the business, Conor O'Leary.
15: Felipe Toledo has a huge advantage. A three-time J-Bay champ, Conor O'Leary, really the underdog.
16: Felipe Toledo.
4: Live rankings up to seventh. He wants to get inside that top five.
17: Yeah. And six is out of competition. So six was Griffin, so he's out.
18: He's got a chance to really climb up those rankings, and what a way to do it at.
16: It's Conor O'Leary. Gets around the section, goes up into the lift. Beautiful off the top. One more.
4: He'll get a little greedy and push really hard.
16: Felipe Toledo for the past champion. Big section ahead, bottom turn, wrapping it into the lift. He pulls into the tube. Felipe Toledo finds an exit, looking for a big finish. Another barrel on the inside section for Red. Felipe Toledo.
4: Here goes Conor O'Leary, chasing down a 7-0-1.
16: Tucks into the tube, traveling. O'Leary appears. Conor O'Leary. Another section off the top, looking for something big.
5: This is gonna be a monster of a score. One more, come on.
16: Put your hands together. It's a perfect 10-point ride.

0: O'Leary is through to the final here, gets his first win over Felipe Toledo.
1: Water, rehydrate, all that.
2: Yeah.
1: Game on, okay. We'll surf it again soon.
0: Dora, now world number one, will be wearing yellow for the first time in Tahiti, but taking on the underdog of Connor O'Leary, just in his second ever appearance in a CT final, looking for a big win in his career.
3: This is Yago Dora. So speeding through that inside section, straight up, super stylish, super calm.
0: Connor's in go mode, big bang upside down off the coping, projecting off the bottom. Now stepping into that low stance again, swinging for the fences, so focused down the wall. He's got a big vertical hammer, hangs onto it, picks it up again for a healthy combination of turns.
3: O'Leary up and riding, pushes hard on that back foot to set up, straight up vertical, clicks it. He's gonna get busy on the inside. Whips it so quick off the top. Big drive again. So let's see what he does now with the finish.
4: Here looks like Yago with an opportunity underneath.
0: Just staying calm off the bottom. Throws it a bit more vertical off the lip. Driving hard into a finishing move. Gets there in perfect timing and rides away.
3: He's looking for an 8.44, a 7.23. So not enough. Connor O'Leary is your champion, the Corona Cerro Open JBA. It's his very first World Surf League Championship Tour victory.
5: To be able to get my first 10, win the comp, it was a hard challenge to be able to accomplish, but Dog's been telling me all year that it's coming. As much as it was hard sometimes to believe it, all the stars aligned for this one, so I'm stoked.
1: I'm so stoked for him. He really deserves it.
6: Yeah,
1: to win at J Bay in perfect conditions is mental. What we just did, the team, it's called a unicorn, because it never f***ing happens.
0: Put your hands together for your champion, Connor O'Leary.
5: Man, it was an amazing final. Yago's the best surfer in the world now and someone I look up to so much being a goofy footer, and it was really cool to be able to share this final with him.
0: You're going to be putting on the yellow jersey for the first time in your career in Tahiti. How does that make you feel?
7: Yeah, it's amazing. I can't wait to wear yellow, and yeah, in Tahiti especially, I think yellow will look really good in those blue barrels.
8: The final event of the regular season, people are going to have to compete to clinch their spot in the WSL Final Five.
9: Well, welcome, ladies and gentlemen, to the biggest drift event that Europe has ever seen. You can hear the V8 scream, fire back once again.
10: It's a hard game when the days are bad, but damn, it's a good day when the days are good.

Welcome to a new season of No Contest. I'm your host, Ashton Goggins. For the last few years, I've been embedded on the World Championship Tour, taking you behind the scenes and exploring the local food, culture, and characters, from Jeffreys Bay to Chopu, Sakurama to Salina Cruz. This season, we're taking some time off tour and exploring a handful of the surf world's dizzying array of international destinations and cultural centers. This is No Contest. Our first stop, perhaps the most influential city in the world, New York. Home to more than 16 million people, if New York City and the surrounding area were its own country, it would make for the 10th largest economy in the world. It's also one of the most fun places to score punchy sandbar wedges that any surfer could dream of. Just ask Kalohe Andino and the Reckless Isolation crew.

0: There's a reason that it often seems that the entire world oscillates wildly around New York City. Music, food, politics, international finance, fashion, capital C culture. If it matters, it matters here. And surfing is no exception. With hundreds of miles of coastline, from Montauk to Far Rockaway, New York surfing can be broken cleanly into three categories. The city and Rockaway Beach, then crossing the Atlantic Bridge into Long Island, all the way to the Hamptons, Montauk, and the so-called East End. But what unites all New York surfers is their serious grit, a relentless optimism, a tireless work ethic, and the willingness to often suffer for their joy, enduring long summer flat spells, unpredictable tropical storms, and some of the most raw, radical winter conditions that you'll surf anywhere. But if you can handle New York's harsh elements, you might be surprised to find warm, even welcoming lineups and one of the most diverse communities of surfers in the world, something that our first local guide, Tyler Brewer, takes a great deal of pride in.
1: New York City surfing is amazing. Dude, it's so fucking awesome right now. I mean, it's one of the coolest places I think I've ever seen it. You know, yeah, it's a bit more crowded. There's more people surfing, but it's so diverse. There's mostly women and people of multiple ethnicities and backgrounds that are out. It's nice, like people are friendly. I find it to be really enjoyable.
0: Tyler is a second generation New York surfer, a community pillar, and the host of the excellent podcast Swell Season Surf, which he records just down the street from 30 Rock and the Rainbow Room at the Newsstand Studio in Rockefeller Center.
1: My podcast would be boring if it were in any other place in the world. I can pull from, you know, a surfer, I can pull a plumber, I can do an artist, a writer, you know, a director, a CEO, a business mogul, like you get all walks of life. And the cool thing is like when you go out and surf, you don't know anything. All those suits that we wear are stripped to just a wetsuit.
0: Starting just east of Coney Island, you hit Rockaway Beach, the furthest eastern fringe of Queens, and still, technically, New York City. A 5-mile-long stretch of boardwalk, and easily accessible waves breaking off rock groins that surfers refer to by street number, 90th Street, 110th Street, and so on. For surfers living in Rockaway, the commute into the city is a fairly simple one. The drive can take as little as an hour without traffic, or you can take the Far Rockaway A train to Broad Channel, then the A or the C all the way into the city. But with Kolohe Andino in town for one night showing his new film Reckless Isolation at the Rockaway Hotel, we hopped on the new Rockaway ferry, which for $2.75 gives you a waterfront cruise from Jamaica Bay into New York Harbor, up the mouth of the Hudson River, past Breezy Point, Coney Island, the Statue of Liberty, and just an hour later to the tip of Lower Manhattan.

Today, we woke up, checked the surf, hopped on a ferry, went past the Statue of Liberty, went into the World Trade Center, took photos, got back on the ferry, came back, surfed, and got bombarded by 50 Groms that were psyched, which was the shit.

0: came in, took a group photo, shake hands, kiss babies. Now we're going to show the movie.
1: You can gauge a surf community's health by the turnout at premieres, and New York is one of a network of radical core scenes up and down the East Coast, which Kolohe and their crew got to enjoy firsthand, touring the film from Florida to New England.
2: We're at the Rockaway Hotel on the Rockaway Beach. It's
3: a great day.
2: Yeah, it was fire. Had Groms, bombs, moms, pros.

0: Rockaway has changed a lot in the last 10 years. New developments, new money, but unlike so many other parts of New York City where growth has misplaced the local community, the Rockaway that you see today is a diverse, eclectic, bustling, working-class community. We went to meet writer Diane Cardwell, a native New Yorker, a Rockaway resident and surfer, and a chronicler of New York surfing's cultural and racial complexity, which she's written about for the New York Times, Rolling Stone, and Vogue. Her memoir, Rockaway, Surfing Headlong into a New Life, was just optioned for a Hollywood film.
1: I never thought of myself as an athlete, and I never really thought about like sports, and I certainly never thought about surfing. You know, I knew some of that history, but I didn't know all of it. So it was just fascinating to kind of do this deep dive into going back all the way to Africa and, you know, African traditions of wave riding and just how rich and deep that connection is, even though in this country, you know, we've gotten kind of severed from those connections. The other thing that was really fascinating about that story was, you know, I had watched things change in Rockaway, right, because of the work of, like, you know, East Coast Black Surfing Association, La Rubea, these organizations that are getting kids of color out into the water. This kind of middle section of the peninsula where it's probably the most integrated in terms of race, ethnicity, class. It's incredible mix, and that's part of what I love about it.
2: But
1: you would expect the water to look like the neighborhood, and only recently has that come true.
0: Heading almost due east from Rockaway, you cross the Atlantic Bridge and leave New York City behind. Welcome to Long Island. We're here to meet two of New York surfing's coreest community conduits, Mike Nelson and Dave Wong, Unsound Surf. When Mike and Dave opened Unsound Surf in Long Beach, Long Island in 1997, New York surfing was still very much an underground scene.
3: We just want to hang out. We want to surf. We wanted good surfers to come to town. What's the only way to get good surfers to friggin' Long Beach, New York? Give them money. So let's have a contest and get them in here. And that's kind of how it evolved.
4: Like, our focus was always like, let's give kids opportunities that we didn't have. So we thought, like, let's make a video. Let's make sure we have a contest every year. Let's give an opportunity, like, make Long Beach the spot to come to.
3: We were like, we should do all this because this is what we want to do. Period. Yeah. That's it.
0: Through their work with the Unsound Pro, both the shop and Long Island Surfing's profile began to grow. And over the years, hundreds of surfers have had their first New York experiences competing in the Unsound. If you think scoring surf here requires dedication, the same New York grit comes through in Mike Nelson's photos, whether he's shooting from the water during a blizzard or scaling buildings for a lineup shot. Mike's first book of collected works, North of Nowhere, just came out this summer.
3: I feel like the East Coast has always been kind of like, you know, the redheaded stepchild. And I wanted to come up with good stuff of New York to kind of show people that, like, what our home, like, does.
0: Mike, Dave, and Unsound can also take a great deal of responsibility for two of the biggest things to happen to New York surfing. One, helping to realize the 2011 Quicksilver Pro New York, the most hyped, and to this day, the highest paying world championship tour event in history.
4: We always thought QS, let's do it. Like, we could definitely do a six star and people would be stoked on it.
3: Every year we'd wrestle up whoever was on board and they're like, pitch me every year. Yeah, let's do it. Finally, 2010, he's like, they're like, hey, we're gonna do a CT, million bucks. We're like, okay.
0: They were also instrumental in launching the career of New York's most beloved international ambassador, Balaram Stack, who they first met as a preteen. There's never been a bigger international star to come from New York surfing than Balaram. In fact, Bal was profiled in The New Yorker by Pulitzer Prize-winning author of Barbarian Days, Bill Finnegan, when he earned a wild card into the 2011 Quicksilver Pro New York. Over the last decade, Balaram has cemented a place amongst the best tube riders in the world, with a spot on the list of surfers from the East Coast that can proudly call themselves pipe specialists. Bal spends his winters at the Volcom House on the North Shore, but he always keeps an eye on swells back home in New York. He gave us the call up the morning of the first day of the Billabong Pro Pipeline to see if we'd be down to chase a swell back east.
5: Currently trying to strike mission this, put the pieces together to get a snowstorm in New York. should be pumping. 42 degree water. I'm just psyched to be home in the snow again.
0: From Honolulu International, it's a 10-hour direct flight to JFK.
2: That's the difference between New York and Los Angeles. If you skated through a crowded LAX terminal, you'd probably get tackled by cops and thrown in jail. In New York, you can do whatever you want. It's like a sidewalk. No one cares.
0: Then a 30-minute drive or a $60 cab ride to Ball's lifelong home of Point Lookout, Long Island.
6: 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It takes fucking 30 minutes and $70.

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1: How are you?
2: Good. Oh, I feel like it's 6 p.m. right now.
1: Well, sleep.
3: Balaram's mom, Mary, is one of the most beloved ladies in surfing, and the Stack Home in Point Lookout has hosted hundreds of surfers over the years. As it started to snow, Mary made us feel at home while Bal made some calls to get some forecasts for the morning, relying on his tight network up and down the mid and north Atlantic coast for guidance.
2: You gotta be honest, there's no... miss it, and it's like you could be waiting 6 months for, or a year for a sort like that.
3: Before we could depart, though, we had two crucial pit stops to make.
4: We're going to my favorite pizza spot on the planet, Gino's.
3: First, a slice of grandma's pie at Gino's, a Long Beach institution, home to the best pizza in Long Island, and Balaram's official pizza sponsor since his amateur days.
4: The white and regular, every day. Me and Richie Bogart, we'd come and we'd surf. Get pizza, surf, come back here, get more pizza. So quick, so easy. Yeah. Oh, it's on.
3: Next, a visit with Mike and David Unsound to pick up some 5mm neoprene, boots, and gloves.
4: This is where all the hometown support began, right here at Unsound. But it was kind of like the hangout always growing up. Start here and then go surf.
5: Paul's mom came in the shop. Tough working schedule, so she would drop Bal off here. And he'd go surf, and come back. But he was always welcome to come whenever he wanted. So that's how we came like super close with Bal.
6: To be perfectly honest, I have zero recollection of that kid until one day the kid came out and surfed. And like, just you could just see the mechanics. Like, wave one, boom, right off it, right up into it. And he did that pretty much over and over that session. He was 8. It was like, it was crazy.
4: One of the better days I've ever seen in the East Coast.
3: Scoring in the Northeast ain't easy, and a serious New York surfer will find themselves driving as far north as New England and as far south as New Jersey, and even the Outer Banks given the right conditions.

0: supposed to be like 70 mile an hour winds and like 10 foot here tomorrow. Yeah, I started surfing in the winter when I was like 10 or 11, and I would use a 4-3 with a spring suit on top, and then like a detachable hood, boots, gloves. Fucking could barely put my arms down. It was so stiff. The brain freezes have gotten so bad where I'm just like duck dive like 5 times in a row, and it's just like you can't do anything about it. There's more waves coming, and I'm just come up and I'm so dizzy and I fucking puke everywhere.
1: Yeah.
0: And then get out the back, and like the puking kind of warmed me up. So I, by the time I was out the back, it felt fine. But so they didn't even forecast it really snowing yet, and it's starting to come down. And apparently we're getting maybe a foot to a foot and a half overnight, and we're gonna wake up to just a blanketed beach of snow and hopefully fucking fire.
2: Little Tosh Tudor flew out to meet us for the swell, while our friends Simon Hetrick and Seth Convoy drove up from Maryland.
3: Try these things out. They'll save your feet for a few hours. I don't even think you could see the beach right now. It's snowing so hard.
0: It's starting building right when it gets off the coast. The whole East Coast is wrapped. Oh, what? Look at the car stuck.
4: Oh my God.
0: Definition of whiteout. Anytime you have to take a turn, it's like you have to go through like 2 feet of snow. Dude, it's straight white out. I can't even see fucking half a block in front of me right now. I don't know. I kind of feel like we should surf.

0: casualties of the frozen tundra game. We extended our swell mission and we're in search of a couple more barrels. It's fucking freezing. It's maybe twice as cold as yesterday, and yesterday had ice cubes for toes.
1: Adjusting to the climate. After yesterday's surf, I think nothing's slowing us down.
0: Oh my god. Dude, we're out there. Let's go.

0: definitely cold, but I think I'm adjusted. I can't really talk though.
1: After toasting our accomplished mission in the city with Balaram, we headed over the Williamsburg Bridge to Pilgrim Surf and Supply, Brooklyn surfing's cultural cathedral, founded by this gentleman here, Mr. Chris Gentile.
2: I didn't move to New York to have a brand, and I didn't move to New York to have a fucking surf shop. It really just happened, and I think that's kind of one of the beautiful things about New York. I moved here to pursue my career as a visual artist, and I fell right into the lap of a lot of really special people.
1: As Brooklyn Surfing's unofficial international ambassador, for the last two decades, Chris has hosted countless visiting surfers, artists, filmmakers, musicians, and photographers here in Brooklyn. Pilgrim, along with Chris's former partner John McCambridge of California's Mullusk, created the blueprint for every quote-unquote boutique surf shop since.
2: Opening our first little thing here was really a joy. It wasn't really a risk because our rent was $750 a month. It wasn't about performance or competition or the industry. That felt more like the world that I came from back in the 80s, like skateboarding, punk rock, hardcore. We sit outside of the surf world, really. We're trying to make things that are relevant to a community of people that, you know, I've gotten to know over the past 20 years here. It's about craftsmanship. It's about utility and function. Yeah, and then there's like other influence that comes from, you know, fashion. No one lives in New York City to be a surfer. You move here to pursue your life and to pursue all these other passions that you have. And surfing is this thing that gives you a moment to be in nature, to, you know, be alone, be unplugged. And it's really meaningful to people here who surf.
1: Over the last 15 years, Pilgrim's built an international reputation for a selection of the finest foam and fiberglass that money can buy. But their real impact has come through the sprawling community that is catalyzed around the shop. Thanks to people like Joni Capetta, an artist, writer, activist, and founder of Benny's Club.
3: We are a queer and POC-centered surf collective in New York City. Surfing is a very attractive thing, I think, for everybody. And over the years, a lot of my queer friends had always been asking me to like teach them how to surf. And we like hosted like a community surf event. And turnout was good. The energy was great. And we just kept it going. New York is the best environment for that community. Some of my favorite moments are, yeah, people who like really have had successful surfing lives and are like, finally, they feel like they can be their whole self yeah. In the water. Queer people and people of color do not feel welcome in surfing or in the ocean or at the beach even a lot of times. And we have a lot of the push for lessons. People want to learn because they feel like they now have permission. I mean, it's New York, it's diverse. There's people doing all kinds of things, living all kinds of lives here, and they all have the option to take the train to the beach. The lineups are diverse. Separate from Benny's Club, it's like, it's the only place I've surfed where you're like less likely to see a white man than like anything else in the water, you know? It's half a joke and it's not a joke where like New York needs Benny's Club less than anywhere else in the country. What we have here is really special.

That's it for this episode of No Contest. Thanks to the New York surf community for the warm embrace and to the local heads for their time. There's nowhere in the world like New York, and the same goes for its surf scene. We'll see you next episode of No Contest.

Pavonis, it's a name well known among surfers. Decades ago, an American named Danny Fowley stumbled upon this hidden paradise, drawn in and captivated by a wave that seemed almost unreal. He had a vision to turn Pavonis into a surf mecca, a place that would attract surfers from around the world to experience the second longest left on the planet. He began to develop the town, carving a path through the jungle and putting Pavonis on the map. Today, it stands as a testament to his dream, a sanctuary where the ocean reigns supreme. The wave is legendary, stretching over a kilometer on the right swell. But Pavonis is more than just a wave. It's wild, untamed, and alive with a rhythm all its own. To get here takes effort. Dirt roads, rivers, and the will to reach the edge of the world. But for those who make it, it's not just a destination, it's something deeper. I was born in Hawaii to my German parents, surrounded by the ocean from the start, but just before my second birthday, my mom and I moved, and it's here that I grew up. It's here that I learned to surf, where the ocean became my teacher, my sanctuary, and my home. My name is Leon, and while Pavonis wasn't where my life began, it's the place that shaped me. This is my home, and this is my story.

The infinite ocean, vast and ever-changing, mirrors the flow of our lives. Each wave rises, dances on the surface, and eventually returns to the sea, completing the cycle. Similarly, our lives, from birth to death, are a journey of returning to the infinite, a dance of water rising and falling. Pulled forward by unseen currents, yet always connected to the source, the ocean is a force without end. Restless, boundless, shifting between calm and chaos. Like water, we too are shaped by time, by pressure, by the elements around us. Just as waves are sculpted by wind and tide, we are sculpted by the experiences that push and pull us, by the moments that crash against us, and those that carry us effortlessly forward. Each wave is a moment, a heartbeat in the grand symphony of existence, cresting, receding, reforming, always moving, always returning, always part of the greater whole.

0: Water, the essence of life, cradles us from our earliest moments. In the womb, we are harbored and nurtured by this life-giving element. For every one of us, life begins here. My relationship with the ocean is the most important relationship I have in my life. It all started when I was born underwater. I got connected to water at first touch.
1: Leon was born underwater because it felt right, and I saw this beautiful book. It was about an underwater birth, and I said to myself, if I ever have a child, this is the way I would like

0: By the time he was 8 months old, I think, he would dive towards me. He would paddle towards me. His eyes always open. Well, I pushed him in the water when he was 2, here in Pavones, so he was boogie boarding.
1: I remember the first time she pushed me on this wave, I was just like, oh my God. Instead of going on my stomach, I remember trying to stand up. I was like, Mom, like, take me again, take me again.
2: I met Leon when I was 6 years old. I remember this little guy, skinny, with the blonde hair, and we start surfing on the river mouth. When in the rainy season, the river pushed the water out, that space getting a little bit bigger. So then we start surfing over there with the boogie boards.
1: With time, I saw people surfing, and I was like, I want to surf. But I didn't have, like, a real board. So I would go with my little bicycle, go to town, where the waves were really good, and I would see all the locals there. Obviously, I made friends with the local people, and I would ask them, like, can you take me surfing? And the guys were like, okay, yeah. Got an extra board and took me surfing for 1 hour or 2 hours, and when, you know, they had to do their stuff, they would come in. I would wait till I see the next local person, and I was like, hey, can you take me surfing? And he's like, yeah, okay. So the town taught me how to surf.
0: By 4, actually, he would paddle into his own little wave, stand up, and surf it. And then tourists would say, did you see that baby surfing? And Leon spent most of his time in the water. I actually had to yell at him to get out of the water and eat.
1: All the locals, they always saw this love or this motivation I had to be out there in the ocean compared to so many kids. I just wanted to be there all day as much as I could. The ocean was already playing a huge role in shaping who I was supposed to become. It was always there, so much so that I never realized how vital it was to me. At 6 years old, change was afoot, and I was about to discover how crucial the role was the ocean played in my life. In that time, my mom met my stepdad, and he was a dentist in San Jose in the city. They fell in love. Basically, my stepdad was like, hey, I want you to live in the city and start a family.
0: Leon was 6 years old. It had a huge impact on him.
1: I remember it was like one of the saddest days of my life. I remember being a little kid just crying, you know, going into the car and being like, I don't want to leave, I don't want to leave. I remember I was like, okay, what's the closest thing I can get to surfing? My mind was just surfing, surfing, surfing, surfing. And I was like, okay, it's skateboarding. You know, I was like, hey, Mom, I want a skateboard. So they got me a skateboard, and I think I bought like a plastic ramp, and all I wanted to do was fly in the air. So I'd go down the hill from the house and just jump and fly, and I wouldn't even land, the boards would fly everywhere, and it was like so, so cool. I was like, wow, I found something that's close to surfing. I'm so happy. I never really got to surf, you know, only on vacations.
0: He basically lasted a year, and then I saw him coming home sad from school.
1: At some point, like, I would say my family just was kind of like breaking apart a little bit. My brother was born. There was like a big switch somehow in our family. Like, it was just not good. My brother and I, we became very, very close because of this situation. I remember when they would fight, we would always, you know, find somewhere to hide, and I felt this necessity or this urge of protecting my little brother from it, you know? It wasn't a good time. But out of that, something very beautiful happened.
0: I saw my children not thriving. I wasn't thriving. My decision to move back to Pavones was an internal process, and then a very

0: very spontaneous act. I think I was just completely burned out and I was like, this is it. Shawnee was in the truck. The only thing we needed was Leon at school, so we picked him up.
1: I remember being in front of the car in the passenger seat, window down for the 9 hours, and with my fingers, I was surfing the whole way. When we would get to the coast, I would see waves. I was surfing the waves, doing areas with my fingers.
0: And then we drove back to Pelones and started again a complete new life in our home. We felt like we were home again, all of us.
1: We arrived in Pelones and the first thing I did was go surfing.

0: came home from the surf. And he was devastated. He goes, I'm like, what happened to you? He goes, Mom, everyone is ahead of me. And they made fun of me. They called me the city boy. I mean, literally, he was destroyed. He cried that. And I'm like, Leon, you haven't been surfing. You were in the city. So don't let this put you down.
1: He was a skinny, so it was hard for him to paddle and try to get on the board to start doing some moves. So normally the kids, he was a little older than him, tell bad stuff like, you're never gonna be a good surfer, you don't do it good, you need to eat some more, you know, a kind of little bullying in the surf. So in that time, I think he doesn't get mad, but he get more passionate. And that is when Leon started going every day, when it was windy, when it was rainy, when it was flat, all the waves that he can, because he wants to be better.
2: Él me veía en el muro y él regresaba a mí y me dice, Henrito, ¿cómo puedo ser un pegue eso que usted hace? ¿Me puedes ayudar?
3: Henry was kind of my school, you know, I'd always watch him every day, all day surfing. I was like, can you teach me this? Can you teach me that? He was one of the best surfers in Costa Rica, coming from Paones. And just by hand signs, he would always teach me how to use your rail, how to surf.
2: Chicho era algo tan flaquito, así, con una tabla grandísima. 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
4: The first time I met Leon, we took a boat down to Paones. And when he tells the story, he goes like, I was like a rock star pulling up in his boat and going to surf, you know. I don't really believe that, but yeah. But
3: this guy was like a rock star to me because he comes up, parks his yacht right next to the wave, sponsors everywhere, and I'm like, oh my god, like, who is this? He paddles up to the point and I sit down, further down, just to watch him surf. That's where I saw the corrupt flip for the first time. And then I went straight up to him and I was like, hey, I'm Leon, I'm German. And he was like, hey, yeah, like, what's up? What's up, kid?
4: And then I liked him right away. He was a very cool and polite kid, so at some point I decided to help him out with a little bit with surfboards. At that point, he necessarily wasn't like a big talent or something where you're like, wow, that kid rips. He was just very nice and humble.
3: He gave me a first custom-made board by Fatum Surfboards. And that was amazing. I had my first proper board that said Leon Glatzer at the bottom, and I was just like, wow, this is so, so cool.
4: For the company, we did a video all around Costa Rica and also in Paones. And in the end, I gave him that video, and I think, you know, he watched it a lot. He got inspired also by a certain kind of surfing. I came from skateboarding and surfing. So I like to do airs. And back in the days, you know, you wouldn't get points for airs or tricks, and nobody wanted to see that. You had to make like 20 turns to the beach, you know? And he really liked that approach of surfing.
3: When I came back to Paones, from all that influence of skateboarding, I would automatically look for the ramp in the ocean. Paones is a 1 kilometer wave. Sometimes I would go from top to bottom, race the wave for a kilometer to find the perfect ramp. All I wanted to do was be in the air.
0: I would see him on his computer and he would watch the same air over and over again. And I'm like, is something wrong with you? And he goes, no, I'm studying. I'm like, okay, he's studying. So then he would go next morning into the water and I would see him trying this move.
3: At the beginning, I was launching airs towards the back. So I didn't even want to land it. I just wanted to be in the air. So I'd pump up and launch an air, land in the back of the wave. And I was like, that was so cool.
0: And people would ask me, well, Katia, what's your son doing there? I'm like, I honestly don't know, but he's doing something.
3: There's some coaches that came every once in a while and saw, he's like, Leon, you're wasting the wave. Like, you gotta do a turn, you gotta do something. You race for a whole kilometer. and you try and air at the very end. And I was like, yeah, that's awesome. That's what I want to do. I don't care what you say. I just wanted to be in the air. I had a lot of hours spent in the air. That suddenly, when I decided to land one,

0: He had this incredible ability to focus on one thing, and he perfected it, and then he moved on.
1: That was the best feeling ever. I was landing every air all the time.
2: I started landing airs with him, and I was like, I couldn't keep up. Like, it was like, this guy, like, probably cheating. It's like using glue or something. We're like tripping all the time. Like, how this kid is just like, it's nothing. It's like, and the board was sticking his feet.
0: Basically, when we were in the water, I would watch and enjoy what was happening there. I was amazed. I was like, what the heck?
3: That is when he was like progressing a lot. And like maybe 1 year, he surfed. He changed the surf in 1 year.
1: I never thought about like, I want to become like a real professional surfer, or I want to be sponsored or anything like that. I knew it was like cool, but I was just surfing.
2: What point I realized Leon was good? When he started like getting more recognized, like as not like the blonde skinny kid, he was getting recognized as for his surfing.
0: He got noticed with one wave.
1: I do like a little fins out to air reverse and then to a corrupt flip, which is a really hard trick to do in surfing, especially at that age.
0: We were all like, was this Leon? This just happened to all my girlfriend. I'm like, oh, and I didn't film it. Oh my God, I'm so in so much trouble. It was horrible. And then came this surfer to me. Are you the mom from Leon? I'm like, yeah, I filmed the wave.

0: I send that wave to Thomas Lange, and I'm just like, okay, what do you think? He goes, I just posted the shit out of this wave.
1: Back then, I was pretty good connected in the surf industry, and I sent it over to friends, magazines, and I think everybody went pretty crazy on it, seeing a 14-year-old doing that kind of airs. And this is where it all took off. And, you know, he got then connected with a good friend of mine, Karin.
2: Corrupt at that time, you know, Josh Kerr was pretty much the only one doing him. And I thought, ah, cool. And then he goes like, look, this kid, he's German. Would you like to work with him? Try to find him some sponsors.
3: We got a phone call and he was like, hey, like, this is Karin and I'm a manager of athletes. I was already talking to some contacts and I have 5 sponsors that are interested in you. Choose one. They're all offering exactly the same. And I was like, what is going on? Like, I was like, mom, is this real? Like, am I gonna be sponsored? Like, I'm gonna get free clothes? For me, Volcom was so cool. And Quirin was like, yeah, I think Volcom suits you really well. But, you know, I think it would be a good fit.
0: Then came the surfing, German surfing, what's that called? Wellenreiterverband, a German word. And then I'm like, thank God the dude filmed that wave. Forever grateful. And then I think then it took, you know, it took off.
3: That was a whole nother chapter of my life that started.
0: When we got back to Pavonis, challenges were high. I had to run the house by myself. I was overwhelmed.
3: For me, it was like, I'm back in my paradise, I'm back home. For my mom, she was going through a whole another story, you know? For my mom was not having a good relationship with my stepdad. Financially, it got super tough. But these are things I didn't see until one day something just happened and changed our life, like, completely. At 14, the ocean made sense. A surfboard under my feet, a path just within reach. I was beginning to feel free, but not all storms are forecast. I didn't see the weight my mom was carrying. I didn't see everything that was happening. In the water, I felt light. On land, something heavy was building, and I didn't even know it.
4: Our bond, like brothers, was definitely strong. You know, like he would always be behind me, showing me how to surf or do whatever he was doing. I would want to do that.
3: So I was at home with my brother. I remember being right outside the house. I see my stepdad's car just rushing in at full speed through the driveway. And I was like, oh my God, I'm like, like, hey, Dad, how are you? You know, he's like, good, all good. And he seemed like super stressed. And I was like, okay. And I see him grabbing the house phones. And then I just see him grab my brother and put my brother into the car and drive away.
4: The image I have was pretty much just, you know, hopping on a car and then just leaving everything I had here to go to the city.
3: I remember just sitting there for like 3 hours at home, like not knowing at all what happened, like just so confused. And my mom drives in and she was like, what happened? And I was like, well, Sean is gone. Like Dad came in, took the phones and took Sean, and I don't know where they are.
4: So like with my father, I had full communication, you know. I did, and I knew he was coming, and it's not like he just rolled in and said, all right, I'm coming and taking your son. Leon, I think, wasn't aware or wasn't informed of anything. Seeing me just leave, I bet, was really hard for him. You know, especially not understanding. He was very young also.
3: We didn't see my brother for 3 years. And that was a super difficult time for the whole family, for sure. Our whole life crushed down completely, you know? My surfing career was starting, but also this life-changing event happened. And my mom went from being so, so happy and such a beautiful human being to basically her light turned off completely.
4: For mom, it was definitely the toughest. You know, the hardest thing that could happen to you in life would be losing your son or just not being able to be with him and contact him.
3: I remember always telling my mom, like, hey, like, don't forget that I'm also your son. Like, I'm also here. Like, please don't forget that. Just remember that. My surfing career also started kind of taking off, so I was suddenly traveling with obviously no financial support at all, just from my sponsors. And I think my first year I got signed with Volcom, I was making like $3,000

0: a year and I got a flight to France.
1: Leon left on his first international flight. And I brought him all the way to San Jose, and then I brought him to the passport control. That's where I couldn't follow him. Sorry. And I remember he pulled out his passport. I'm sad. And I turned around, I waved and I turned around and then I just cried. I just had to go to my car and cry because I knew he was gone, not on a school trip. He was gone for a new life. It hurt.
0: I remember arriving to the airport. Somebody picked me up. When I arrived to the Volcom house, there was barbecue going outside. I go into the house, there's this just one big party happening. And I remember, like, all I wanted to do was go surf. Like, for me to go surf France was like, wow. I get sent to my room, unpack my board bag, try to get in a wetsuit. I couldn't get in a wetsuit. I did not understand what a freaking wetsuit was. And then I ask one of the team riders, I was like, hey, where are the waves? And he's like, yeah, you just have to cross over the dune. I run across the dune. Suddenly, all I see is naked people. And I'm like, oh my God, what is going on? Like, naked grandmas everywhere, naked grandpas, everybody naked, everything out. And I just turn around, run back. I call my mom and I'm like, Mom, everyone's naked on the beach. Like, what's going on? And she just started cracking up. She was like, oh my God, Leon, that's, you know, normal in France. So I had obviously like a culture shock immediately. I run back. I had my first surf and it was so, so bad. Not the waves, not the conditions. It was me. I grew up my whole life in a perfect left-hand point break. And I go into a beach break where the waves are super, super tricky. In Pavones, I was doing the craziest airs and everybody was freaking out, like, wow, Leon, Leon, you're so good. I come to France, I'm at the bottom of the line. I'm no one there. Everybody looks at me like this little ant, you know, like, what's this Costa Rican doing here? You can't even go right. You can't even surf a beach break.
2: It was a jungle boy that happened to be a really good aerialist. I saw that kid with so much energy and just going fast, fast, fast and doing his big airs. And I said, wow, what a quality. But for me, needed to learn basics, you know?
3: I can only guess what the other kids were thinking of him when he arrived. But I'm pretty sure they were probably going like, okay, well, he can do an air, but the rest is just pathetic, you know? And at the next comp, we're just gonna smoke him.
2: I said to him, hey, you should start looking into knowing how to do a proper roundhouse cutback. And he was like, you know, that intrigued him.
0: A week went by and I was like, fuck, I wanna go home. Imagine, I did not know how to go right. A right wave would come and I would let it go because I did not know how to go the other way, which is unheard of. Like, every surfer knows how to go, or professional surfer can go left and right. So every time I go right, I would be so embarrassed because I couldn't surf it. I couldn't do a turn. I couldn't do an air. It just looked so, so bad. I got so intimidated. I was nobody. I was really nobody. But I wanted to become someone.
1: He would come home for Christmas or 1 month at a time, maybe during the year, or 2 months, and that was it. The rest he was in Europe.
0: I remember going home when I was 15. After the 3 months, my next travel was 10 months. And 3 months was tough. Going 10 months, wow.
1: I would miss his help.

0: his muscle. He was my pillar already. I'd lost my pillar.
1: I was everything she had left. One kid was gone. The other one left as well. I can't imagine what she went through. Once I was more involved in the German Federation, they were like, okay, we're gonna send you to South Africa for 3 months to just surf rights. That was so hard to do. My goals were clear, my plans were clear. And I know I had to go through the rough parts that I didn't want to go through.

0: at that point, financially, it was very, very tough. I would have like $300 or $200 a month to try to survive. There was absolutely no money to eat sometimes.
1: Throughout most of his career, he had massive financial struggles. The deals he had, you know, they weren't deals. You know, it was actually hard calling him a professional surfer because, you know, if you're professional at something, you should be able to live off it, but it was almost impossible for him.
0: When we would go to surf contests, I would always stay like in my board bag. You know, they would sleep in the bed and I would always ask like, hey, can I sleep with you guys? I would take the boards out and then put my board bag. They would give me a pillow and a blanket and I slept in the board bag. There was no way of me being able to afford a contest or anything like that.
2: Financially, we hit a point where I was like, Leon, I'm really sorry. I can't do this anymore. Just for a while until we get things settled. And it broke my heart to say that.
3: Yeah, I remember really, really hard times. He was just surfing to get money for home, you know, for his mom and himself. And that put, you know, on a young kid, that's a lot of pressure.
0: And then out of nowhere, I would get a phone call from my mom being like, hey, you need to come to Costa Rica. We have a court date. Because basically I was the main witness of everything that was going on. For me, it was so confusing at such a young age, but all I knew is that my mom was destroyed, you know? And I remember money was always like such a big problem. Like, she had no money to pay the lawyers anymore. When there were competitions, my motivation was to get the prize money, to send it to my mom, to be able to get our brother back into the family. When I would lose a competition, it would fall on my shoulders so much. I would remember calling my mom and I was like, Mom, I failed you. Like, I didn't make the prize money. I didn't make the $1,000. Like, I cannot send you money. Like, I'm so sorry, you know? And obviously for her, it was heartbreaking to hear this. Like, it was like, Leon, you don't have to do that. Like, it's fine. But I took this responsibility. I took this decision. I was like, I want to do this, you know?
3: He was basically the man of the house at a really, really young age. You know, and I think that was probably his biggest pressure, you know, having all, you know, all this responsibility at such a young age. And I remember that there was times when he would get like stomach cramps and physically feel bad because of the stress.
0: Years went by. I remember having like these crazy shoulder problems, crazy neck problems. We went to a couple doctors. Nobody could figure it out. My mind wasn't 100% in France or in Spain or in Europe. I had 40% there and 60%

0: of what was going on with my family, what was going on with my mom, where's my brother. So there were definitely a lot of energy taken away from surfing. My mom and my stepdad, they finally came to an agreement in 2017. That was the year my brother came back to us. That was the first time in 6 years I saw my mom smile again. That day, I swear to my life, my shoulder pain left. I was like, wow, that's what I had on my shoulders. And since then, I haven't had any like shoulder problems or anything related to what I had before.
1: All the support Leon gave mom during these times, putting that on a kid is super tough. Once again, one of those reasons that he had to just keep pushing. I believe everything in life definitely happens for a reason. That's something that happened for the best of Leon.
0: You can live with tension so long it feels normal, but when Sean came back, it was like the pressure finally let go. The shoulder pain was gone, my mind quieted, and the ocean felt different. Familiar, but lighter, like it was waiting for me to come back to. Everything slowly started falling into place. And 2017 was, I think, the year that I traveled the most. We came up with three clips, the Vast Waters, Mützegletze, and El Schnitzel. And I think that was kind of the clips that put me on the map because of my airs and the airs I did at such a young age.

0: We went just from destination to destination. Just in general, was surfing so much. The expenses for a surfer, you're always on a trip all the time. So 50 grand, 80 grand contract, that will fly in seconds. I remember 2018, 2019, I was re-signing with Volcom and I was talking to a manager and I was like, I'm always like financially so bad. And I had these second thoughts. I was like, okay, like financially, it's been really, really hard. I don't know if I can do this longer.
1: I mean, I recall many situations where he said that he had doubts about what we were doing. And I mean, the only thing that I was able to say is that I felt the same, you know, many times. I saw the talent, I saw that he wanted it, but there was, you know, the brands didn't see it.
0: And then everything changed.
1: Well, the turning point for Leon's career was definitely the moment surfing became an Olympic sport.
0: Suddenly, we had this huge financial support from the German government. You're going to train at the highest level to become the best, to be able to qualify to Tokyo. You guys are going to get a salary. You're going to have about 3 surf coaches with you all the time. You're going to have a sports psychologist.
1: This was the first time that, you know, Leon had some form of structure outside of what I was trying to do with him. So we sat down and then we thought, okay, what are we going to do? And the thoughts went from, you know, you go back to Costa Rica and you just live your life, or you come to Europe full time and you start learning proper German. And then we really try with this Olympic thing, you know, this, I guess, you know, we came to the conclusion that this was the last shot at, you know, making a career.
0: And I remember again, like this weight just dropped and I was like, okay, it's time to surf, not to think about how or where do I get money to eat. And my life just went like, boom. Restaurants, I was eating sushi, I was eating everything I wanted all the time. I was having like the time of my life. Learning so much from so many amazing people, so many high qualified people, and really felt like I was going to university.

Some dreams drift quietly in the background, waiting for the right conditions to rise. The Olympics was that dream for me. Never real, because surfing wasn't part of it. But when surfing found its place in Tokyo, everything changed. More support, more structure, more belief. It was like the swell had shifted direction. And now it was pushing me forward.

0: El Salvador. For 10 days, you literally have to be on your A game. There's only 5 spots out of 300 surfers that could qualify to Tokyo. On paper, that's impossible.
1: Qualifying for the Olympics in El Salvador, I think it's as hard as it gets. Any wave, any beach, any country. Olympics, hard, very hard. El Salvador is also, it's a great wave, but it's definitely not easy. I got to surf it also, and I'm like, yeah, this is not an easy wave.
2: You have 144 surfers. They might not necessarily be the top ones all the time, but it doesn't really matter because they're all good, you know? I looked at it and went like, okay, well, let's see what happens. I don't even think I said, let's see what happens. It was like okay, he's gonna do the qualification, or so what?
0: I was never so prepared in my life for anything. So I walked through this contest with so much confidence that for me it was like a walk in the park in my mind, right? Comes the first heat. I'm in the water. The horn is about to go. 5, 4, 3,

0: to one, my whole body just freezes. My heart starts racing. I couldn't breathe well. I'm just like, oh my God, like what's going on? Like what's going on? 5 minutes went by. I stayed still without catching a single wave. It's a 20-minute heat. There's 15 minutes left. Either you act right now or your Tokyo dream is over.
1: I can't believe you didn't go on that left, though. That was a big mistake for me.
0: I look back to the beach. I see my team, and they're just like this. What is going on with Leon? Just to make that heat, like I scratch through it. I have no idea how. I come outside the water and I was like, Martin, I need to talk to you. What's going on? Like, why did I feel like this? I prepared, I visualized this. And he just started laughing. And I was like, why are you laughing? Like, I literally couldn't breathe out there. I couldn't even catch a wave for 10 minutes. Like, why are you laughing? He's like, you're so ready and you have no idea. All nerves are out. First seed is out. It's time to go. It's time to push. Days went by. I made heats. I was doing really good in the van.
2: You made the 30, 4th heat, and I was like, okay, where is this going? Still so far away from the finals day.
0: Slowly becoming one of the favorites of the events with my scores. Came finals day. I'm in the last top 10 of the whole event. I don't know why I get the same feeling I had from my heat one. It was about 4 hours away from my first heat of qualifying day. I can't deal with it. I start freaking out kind of in the room. I was like, oh, all these negative thoughts. I can't do this. It's over. I call Martin. I'm like, Martin, you have to come now. He comes in. He's like, what's going on? He sees me. I'm definitely in no state of mind to compete.
3: We gain tools in the struggle. We need the pressure sometimes to really rise above. And that's what I say. Like, when you have the motive more to compete, you are often focused on the external cues which bring you to performance. But when you really want to excel and when you really want to rise above some standards and want to set a standard and really try to find new ways in yourself, then for sure you need sometimes those pressure situations.
0: In my room, I had my journal, my book, and then I had these power notes saying, the power of volition. I am Leon Glatzer. I will make it to Tokyo. Martin comes in and he just starts taking the notes off. I'm like, Martin, what are you doing? Like, my fuel, this is everything to me. And he's like, Leon, it's too much. We're gonna take these notes away. And he's like, Leon, now you're gonna sit down with me, close your eyes, and breathe with me. We start breathing in and out.
4: In the chest, that's it. In the chest. Anchor yourself. Come on.
0: And he was like, Leon, imagine yourself. You're in a white room. There's nobody around you. There's no windows. There's nothing. There's just you and this white room breathing. Suddenly, I'm in the state of mind where I'm just breathing in this white room for a whole hour, meditating or whatever we're doing. He taps on my shoulder. I open my eyes and he's like, it's time to go. I remember very little of this. I literally have images of that moment, of that day, of those heats. I entered this thing that they call the white moment. It's this moment where

0: you enter this tunnel vision, your instincts take over. And he tells, he's like, Leon, remember, you know how to surf, you know how to catch a wave, you know how to do airs. That's all you need to do. And I was like, okay. I walk out, walk with my board, I sit in the bus, away from everyone, headphones on, glasses on. First heat comes, and I remember entering this heat, and I just killed it. Round one, done. 15 minutes goes by. Martin takes me on the side, again, breathing. Comes the second heat. It was pretty tough. I remember I was like in third place. I needed a score. I needed an 8-point ride, and there was no waves. There was like 3 minutes left. Suddenly this wave pops up. I go and I do this huge air. I landed, boom, got the score, moved straight into first position. Again, 15 minutes go by, comes the final heat. If I made that heat, I would qualify to Tokyo.
1: Show them what you're made of.

0: Everything happened super fast. I was surfing so good. I got first place. I come out. The surfers were like, congratulations. I didn't understand why they were saying congratulations. Like, I was in such a moment in my head that I was like, okay, thank you, thank you. The president of the ISA World Surfing Games, I saw him walking with this golden ticket, they call it. And I was like, oh my God, oh my God, he's coming. He comes up to me, he's like, Leon Glatzer, you're the first ever German surfer to make it to Tokyo 2021. Congratulations, in 46 days, we'll be eating sushi together. And like, I just remember, I did it.
1: To imagine Leon making it to Olympics, I think was something completely out of the spectrum. Like, I've always had faith and hope for him, but Olympics was just like, these are the top of the world. And it was just mind blowing for everyone.
2: I mean, from the end of the world to be an Olympian, I never thought about that. I've never even dreamed of it. Amazing. It amazes me, yeah.
0: After that, the fast life happened for me. Everything changed so much. Straight to Germany, flying first class, straight into interviews, straight into a bunch of ads, TV, newspaper, magazines, everything. So much happening, so much attention. It just was like one day after the other. For me, it felt like coming from the jungle, coming from Paones, for me, it was a rock star life. For 1 month and a half, I was in the highest of the highs every single day. Came into Tokyo, the event was amazing. I ended up, I think, getting 17th out of the 22 surfers there was. Not the greatest run, but everything happened so quick. Done. Tokyo was over. I come back to Europe and I still had so much to do. Interviews, advertisements. I was flying all over the world for a day. To Indonesia for 4 days, to Australia for a day. I was on the highest of the highs for 4 months straight, where at some point my body just hit a brick wall. I could not take it anymore. For years, everything had been building toward one moment. Constant motion, purpose, pressure, and then silence. After Tokyo, I felt stuck in the stillness, like the wave had passed, and I was left floating, unsure of what was next. I remember being in this apartment in Canary Islands. I had my boards there, Red Bull sticker on, everything I ever dreamed of, everything I fought for, all the sacrifices, all the hard work, all the belief. And it meant nothing to me. And I remember the coach knocking, he was like, hey, time for training. I was like, I'm sick. I just could not deal with another training camp. I could not deal with seeing the ocean. Why am I so sad? I've achieved everything.
3: Every athlete will perceive somehow in his career like a disruption of his identity. then like sometimes comes a feeling of nothingness and meaningless, and to question yourself, who am I?
0: Martin basically is like, hey, you're 3 months out. Put a date, February 1st, you're back on the board. Turn off your social media, turn off emails. I didn't surf for 3 months.
3: He was full on done with it. He never wanted to touch a surfboard. Imagine, like, you have all that high, you qualify on the first Olympics. Like on paper, it's so hard to compete on against so many athletes. All the attention you receive, all the dopamine, all the wow, wow. You're flying on a high, and after high always comes a low.
0: I just was searching to have this feeling to go surf again. Like looking at the wave, looking at everything, and I was like, why don't I want to surf? For about 8 months, I searched this fire.
3: He was on that way into a really crisis of his identity. Leon had to work for it, and this is how things often are. He had to push through sometimes. He had to sometimes work with this, sit with the emotions, sit with the depression, sit with the, with all the, yeah, what all human beings experience at some point in their life, where you don't know how to get up in the morning. Where do I find a source to live?
0: I would be in competitions, super excited, super motivated. Out of nowhere, I would just have a full breakdown. I was in this constant search of getting back to the neutral, getting back to the old, my old self, where I had this fire to compete. And the more I searched, the further away it seemed to be.
3: How he worked with that was, I have a performance psych, or I have people around me, can be a coach. It doesn't always have to be licensed people, but where you feel a human connection and to feel seen as a human being and not, oh, but you're an Olympic athlete, or you have to cope with that, you can all do that. Our society often perceives athletes as, oh, they have it all worked out. But in fact, and what the newspapers in mental health in high performance world shows, like that those people suffer more often with mental health issues than maybe we would think as the average Joe society, you know, if you describe it like that.
0: I had amazing, amazing people around me. I started playing soccer a lot. I love snowboarding, so I went snowboarding a couple times. I started doing other sports and found the love of sport again.
3: In those times, I encouraged him a lot, take little actions. If you start doing your bed, brush your teeth. Sometimes you really have to make the simple ways. And even if there's emptiness in it, but every action is an important little action which leads to the next action. And for that, slowly comes again this feeling of, I've done something again. And accept the process. Even if you cannot see the horizon or the silver lining, what you are doing here and where you want to head, it's just sometimes this, okay, narrow focus, do baby steps. What do I need now to feel energy to move forward? And if even if I cannot walk forward, at least I fall forward.
0: I had a lot of patience. I knew that these are stages in life. I knew that that was a stage that I'm going through. And I know that at the end of the tunnel, there's always light.
3: What I always admired when we started working together was this thing he has, the skill to motivate himself when he needs to, and to calm down himself when he needs to.
0: I felt that motivation coming back, and it happened naturally because I didn't search for it. I didn't search for it anymore. I let go. I surrendered and accepted the situation. And when that happened, everything felt normal again. There was a lot of self-reflection, and it got to a point where I realized it doesn't matter what's coming, because I know the team I have behind me. And that, for me, is the biggest weapon I have in my life. I don't even need to look back. I know they're right there.
3: There we go. Okay, ready?

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The ocean doesn't just give, it tests you, reveals you, and I've come to love all of it. The rough days, the breakthroughs, the silence between sets. Surfing has always been my way back to myself, and no matter what happens, I'll always return to the water, because this is where I belong.

0: Leo, Mick Fanning here. How you going, mate? Look, buddy, first off, congratulations on heading to the Olympics. What an amazing achievement, what an amazing event to be a part of. First ever surfer to represent your country to go to the Olympics for the first ever time surfing's there. That's a huge achievement. So I wish you all the best for that. Hope it's an incredible experience and, yeah, give it all you got, mate. Secondly, I want to welcome you to probably the greatest sporting family in the world, Red Bull. Listen, we're extremely stoked to have you as part of the family. And yeah, the love and support I've had over the last 20 years being with Red Bull has been incredible. They've helped me through all the highs, been there for the lows, and opened my mind to so many incredible experiences. So yeah, mate, put that Red Bull hat on, wear it with pride, and yeah, look forward to going surfing with you soon, mate. So all the best and take care, and do yourself, your country, your family, friends, do them proud, mate. Keep being you. Go get them.
1: Are you guys getting work and working for the team?
2: No way. Wow, okay. Oh man, my heart's beating too fast. Wait, this is not, it's not a joke, right?
3: It's not April, man.
4: No.

0: It's all yours if you want it. It's all up to you. If you want it, go and get it.
1: It's kind of weird that you can be friends with, like, your biggest rival, just being girls.
2: We really paved a new path for the next generation.
3: Having a crew to do it with, that's what makes you love it.

Gather around me, people, and listen to the tale of Biker's Ballad. It's a bike shred fest. Can you pass the test? Can you ride that trail better than your best? Can you

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Yeah, it's been a blast.

0: Dang, Lord.
1: Good work.
0: I can smoke that.
1: I'm working.
2: How about this week, though? 403? 409.5? Would you like better?
0: I like 409. We got a good run on it. Got those, like, moto booters in there.
2: Yeah,
0: like,
2: the whole way down.
0: Yeah, that was fun.
2: But, I mean, doctors, though?
3: Come on. That's my favorite.
2: Come on.
3: Yeah.
2: You're just fully pinned in the middle, though, through those aspens. You don't get that too often.
0: No, you don't.
2: But...
0: So I'll go with doubles in there too.
2: You guys ever done a night ride?
0: Back in the day, I used to night ride quite a bit.
2: What about you?
3: I've done a couple of night races.
2: We should do one.

0: tell me about this ride.
1: Well, I heard about this crazy route that encompasses pretty much all of the most famous, well-loved trails in the area. It's called the CB Classic. It used to be a race, and it's 100 miles. It has 17,000 feet of climbing, and it just sounds crazy. It sounds like an awesome way to just fit a whole bunch of the best stuff into one ride in one day. So that's what I want to do. It will be tough, but I'm really excited. I mean, there's just no better way to get to know a new place than by bike. So
0: it's true.
1: Pretty psyched.
0: So that's gigantic. Are you planning on having some help, or what's your...
1: I want to do it self-supported. I think there's something really cool about being out there on a huge ride in the backcountry and being totally self-reliant. So that's the plan. We will see what actually happens.
0: Do you need anything from me? I know it's self-supported, but...
1: I'd love to see you a couple times.
0: You can make that happen.
1: Does go
0: in 12 hours.
1: Yeah. I'll have my tracker on me, so if you feel like cutting me off a couple points, that would be...
0: Awesome.
1: That would be nice.
0: This is your start. That's right.
1: Okay.
0: Here.
1: So it goes out lower loop, climbs up to 403.

0: That descends down to the road that you climb up to get to 401.
1: Hello. How's it going?
2: How are you?
1: Good.
0: Obviously, 401 is one of the most famous trails in the world. I've actually never ridden it, so it'll be fun to see that.

you descend down through the little town of Gothic, and then climb Deer Creek, which looks like it's sort of a little bit of a sneaky climb. Like, it gets overshadowed by some of these other massive climbs on the route, but it, in its own right, is a huge climb.

0: not gonna believe what happened.
1: Oh god.
0: I was lifting my bike and I looked down and this bolt was just out and like barely being held in by the chainring. I literally took the chainring off and then like had to put the perfect pressure on the rear triangle to get the pivot to align.
1: Thank goodness you didn't lose the bolt.
0: I know, it was barely being held in. My hands are going to be, and arms, absolutely destroyed between filtering water and riding 17,000 feet of descending. Okay.

Teo Ridge is about halfway through-ish, I think, like 50 miles. And then you go back up 400, which looks like an absolutely massive climb. All the way up to Hunter Hill, which tops out at 12,000 feet above treeline. I'm guessing it's just gonna be like a slog.

0: then what I hear is another classic loop in its own right, which is Reno, Flag, Bear to Dead Man's. I know a lot of people do that as a big loop.
1: Yeah.
0: And that's just like a part of this massive loop.

0: Oh my goodness.
1: You're so close.
0: Kind of. Ah.
2: Man, I have a headache.
1: Whew. Do you need more water?
0: No. It's just mostly what it is concentrating for so long. Like your eyes are just so, you know how it is when you're reading trail fast. And when you do that for a million hours in a row, you're, at least my head starts to ache a little bit. Oh, my back is toast.

0: champion. And what a performance. There's her mum and dad straight away to Kriya to congratulate her. And it's been a long time since the Stars and Stripes have done it. She's only the fourth American woman in history ever to become the world champion in this sport.
1: This is a unique year for me. It was initially planned to be an Olympic year, which means that it would be one of the most intense in terms of training and dedication and no room for error. My training schedule is pretty demanding, which means that there's not quite as much time for the adventurous soul trail riding that I love. Get back to my roots, get back to why I initially got on a bike and explore. And I think that's something that has been really special for me, and it's been even more special that I get to do it with Will.
2: Let's go.
1: Race, yeah.

0: Dude, unreal.
1: This place is so sick.
0: Dude, hard to beat.
1: All the trails.
0: These trails.
1: Dude, the trail up there, I was like, yeah.
0: That one jump, we were cooking into it.
1: Oh, yeah.
0: Unreal. Are we off to, bro?
1: We're going to the desert now.
0: Dude, it's that time of year, huh?
1: Let's go to Utah.

the idea of the trip is we're starting in Nelson, and then we got the big drive to the Yukon. Keeping an open mind and kind of going with the flow of things and seeing what pops up.

Michaela's got so much talent on her bike. Georgia was super keen. It was kind of a no-brainer to bring her along. Michaela and Georgia and me, it was a go.

0: Dude, are you stoked to see the boys?
1: Dude, I'm so stoked to see the boys. I think everyone's hungry to do some gnarly stuff out here.
0: Yeah.
1: The zone's about to be wild.
0: I know Carson's super stoked. He has some stuff he wants to do. Ray, though, it's his first time out here.
1: Ooh, it's going to be quite the test.
0: Yeah.
1: I think he's got it, though. He shreds.
0: Yeah, he's a good rider. He knows what he's doing. Oh, there they are.
1: Yo, the boys. Hell yeah. Let's go.
2: What's up, dude?
1: My dog.
3: Nicolini.
2: My dude.
3: Nicolini.
2: How you doing?
3: We're
2: back to the
3: ground.
2: Desert, baby.
4: What the fuck are we doing out here?
3: You know.
2: Let's go.
1: Yes. What do you think about it, Ray?
4: You build anything cool or what?
1: There's a couple things, yeah.
4: You guys just ride down mountains out here?
2: Yeah. You're about to find out, my guy.
1: You're gonna love it.

0: You guys just ride down mountains out here?
1: Mountains out here? Mountains out here?
2: Choose how gnarly you get out of here, but like sometimes like you just have no choice.
0: Yeah.
2: You gotta ride stuff that's so

0: Keep it together. Yeah! Woo! Gary!
1: Two, one, Ray dropping in. Get it, bro.
0: Got it.

0: looking for the rain to fall.
1: Yeah, dude.
2: Yes!
3: Woohoo!
2: Dude.
4: Oh my god.
2: You wanna see this?
4: That was fucking scary. Like, I could ride down anything now. Nothing I rode before was sketchy. This was sketchy.
5: But so good.
4: Yeah, like super fun.
5: Everything you ride here is usually out of your comfort zone. You just get confident with it and some time.
4: All right, let's go. Let's send it.
6: We ride?
7: Get it.
8: Let's go.

0: Go, boys!
1: That was super fun.
0: Hell yeah, that was sick!
2: So scary!
3: That's scary, man.
0: How are we hiking out of here?

0: It's our final stretch to the finish. Wheel to wheel. Jet looks back.
1: Jet looks good, man. He did what he had to do.
2: You were entering your turns fast and Heaton's like nearly too fast.
0: Oh, oh no! Jet's gone down hard!
3: Happy birthday, Honda!
0: He needs to gain 13 today to wrap up the title on Shimoda, and he's taking a big step toward doing that.

0: I need direction. What am I going to say, Hunter?
1: I don't know. Welcome to my
2: welcome to
1: two sons are idiots or something.
2: Like, who knows?

0: and welcome to Who Knows Who's Better.
1: Who knows who better?
0: Hi, I'm Emma Lawrence, and welcome to Who Knows Who's Better Flight Payments. Oh,
1: Jesus.
0: This is where I am him, and you are like, you're one take wonder, and I'm the same as Jet. I mess it up the more I try it. Hi, it's Emma Lawrence, and welcome to Who Knows Who Better Flight Plan Edition. The object of this game is to see how well the boys really know each other or remember things about each other. So, Jet, are you listening?
2: Yeah.
0: So, Jet, what is Hunter's middle name?
2: Jackson.
0: Ding, ding, ding. Oh, do I know all the answers? Like, that's what I need to know. Can you, like, pay attention? Because all I can hear is a water pistol in the background.
2: I literally answered the question perfect with no
0: hesitation. Are you looking at the camera? So, Hunter, what's Jet's middle name?
1: Riley.
0: You actually know. Ding, ding, ding. Jet, can you put your toys down and focus for 5 minutes? Oh, my goodness me. It's like a five-year-old. Nearly 10 years into this whole journey, this is our new normal. It's crazy, I guess, to a lot of people, but this is life as it is, as we know it, to us.
3: We talk about 18. Where is this clown? Where is he? You want to show him his area?
0: I mean, really, we're probably like a lot of other parents. You recognise the talent in your boys and you hope that they have every piece of the puzzle that they need to put together, be able to be successful or to get to this level at least.
3: Show them the island boy thing on the side of the locker.
4: Are you for real?
3: Yeah, go look.
4: No.
0: You dream of it, but yeah, to believe it? I don't know.
5: The balance side that you asked, that's the thing I probably am aware of. To allow them to become who they are.
3: Happy birthday, brother.
6: Thank you.
3: Happy birthday.
5: You know, I think by the time a boy gets to 18, 16, your sort of time with them's nearly done. You know, you've done all the parenting to then, and then from then on, you're like a backup role.
7: Brittany, bitch.
3: It's Brittany. It's Brittany. Hey, what are you doing? Hey, what are you doing?
7: How old are you?
3: 21? Nah, 22.
4: He's lying.
7: It's 23.
4: Tell the camera, what do you want for your birthday?
3: I'd love for Red Bull to license whatever song we pick so we can use it. That'd be awesome.
4: What if that's not possible? What do you want? You just want...
3: Well, then we'll just try license the next song. Like a metal. Fast. No slow-mo. No rap music. Metal, fast, raw, shaking the camera, speed things up.
0: This sort of goes for both boys. Like, motocross is something that they do, it's not who they are. So for us, the most important thing is making sure that they're good human beings to everyone that they meet.
8: So I got this great idea.
3: I think I just telekinetically received it.
8: We shoot an edit out there, you riding.
3: Yeah.
8: We slow-mo.
3: I got one better.
8: Like, a lot of slow-mo.
3: Double slow-mo, yeah. Double slow-mo, yeah. And then put a mumble rap song.
8: In the next. Yeah, it's over. We dropped that bit.

0: they're still boys, they're still going to get up to mischief and do wrong things, but just to generally, just to be a good person in life and you know, that's what gets left behind. Sure, you can make history with motocross and things like that, but people remember you for who you were as a person rather than things on a, stats on a piece of paper.
1: I just know that how they parent to get the best results out of their kids the best way, and it's been successful. They still make mistakes. Not, well, everyone has their ups and downs, but they've kind of figured out the best way to raise three boys, two races. They've figured out how to do it. And it hasn't been easy, I'm sure.
2: Happy birthday to you. Happy birthday to you.

0: Happy birthday to you.
1: You know what I want for my birthday, actually?
0: Me to shut the f*** up?
1: Never do that again.
0: Okay, got it.
1: Alright, here's your piece.
0: Yeah.
1: Be careful, it's a big piece.
0: And it's funny, yeah, they put that helmet on and you wouldn't know that it's some idiot kid going and buying Barbie doll fishing poles, you know? So, yeah, it is amazing when they put that helmet on. They are professional what they do.
2: Okay, back around. Jet, what's Hunter's favourite band?
3: Hunter's favourite band is Tool.
2: Hunter,
1: yes.
2: Who is Jet's celebrity, like, current celebrity crush?
1: Any girl on Instagram with a midriff top and a sport dress or in a bikini?
2: No, celebrity.
3: Yeah, that's all of them.
1: They don't have to be celebrities as far
2: Blue
1: as his explore
2: not
1: page
2: celebrity,
1: goes.
2: Is it?
3: No, I have what? No, there's
2: he
3: one.
2: He has one.
3: There's
2: I
3: the
2: know
3: one
2: he has
3: I've always
2: one.
3: Talked about.
1: Megan Fox.
3: Yeah.
2: Jet, who was Hunter's racing hero or idol when he was a child? Who did he look up
3: Ryan
2: to?
3: Ryan Villafoto.
2: Yep.
1: Home run.
2: We need to keep score. Hunter, what was the name of the hip-hop crew that Jet used to dance in?
1: Was it like the Terrifying Tap Dancers or something like that?
3: Oh my God. I know.
1: TikTokers infuriated. No, I don't know. I actually don't think I ever remember.
2: You would. Like, you'd know it when you heard it. Because you used to
1: what
2: give
1: was
2: them
1: it
2: a hard
1: then?
2: Time.
1: I'll take an L.
3: It's Expialidocious or something like that?
2: Expialidopus.
1: Oh, yeah, I never would have guessed that. Expialidopus. Yeah, I'm sorry.
4: Jet Lawrence Fee has won all but one race this year overall, but there have been many times where other riders have appeared to have the Australian on the ropes. So can he keep it going? We're ready for the final four rounds of the 2022 season.
0: You were entering your turns fast a few times, like nearly too fast. Like your ice speed was really, really quick straight off the bat. My role in the HRC team is I get the time to dream and think about how I can make the motorcycle better, how I can make my athlete better. Some of the turns I'm like, me, Jet.
5: 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The best guy for that job when it comes to setting that bike up on Saturdays.
6: I'm just blown away at the level of these other riders, and Jet just keeps getting it done.
0: Well, Jet's still going to want to win every overall. He wants to try to go through and win as many as he can.
4: Here we go!
0: But on the other hand, he also needs to not do anything silly because he has a really, really good points lead.
4: The number one of Jet Lawrence in the back of this train. I'm going to say about sixth place right now.
3: Just to keep on doing what I'm doing, try and rack up more wins, see if I can go 11-1. We'll see. We never know what can happen.
4: Oh! Lawrence down!
6: Boom! About a 7-second fall.
4: And it is Lawrence Brothers battling again here at Unadilla. Jet's going to get to the inside
3: he's
4: of the landing.
3: It, yep.
4: And he's got it.
6: Oh,
4: no! Jet's gone down hard!
7: He got off so easy.
0: Yeah, he does. Tucked and rolled. He is, he's good like that. He's like a cat.
8: Every time I got around Romano, I just freaking blow up. Like, the second one, I was fine. I came around, my freaking foot downshifted and went, yeah, and that's what got me.
0: Ah, shit. It looks like you're a little bit too quick today for the track. Like, you're overriding some sections. So you just got to be a little bit more calm, a little more patient. So I relay a lot of information of what I see the motorcycle do, what I see my athletes do, onto them, and then collectively, because they're smarter than I am every day of the week, but they don't have the time to spend dreaming or inventing something that might make the motorcycle better.
4: Jet Lawrence, we talked about bouncing back. Oh! Trying to do it right now. Cooper cuts him off. Oh! Jet Lawrence is down again.
6: So here's what shows just how strong Jet and Hunter Lawrence are. Both riders have been on the ground
4: this
6: moto,
4: yes.
6: And they're both still running top five.
5: Darren's figured out the code. You outwork everyone, outthink it, and really, really, really care. That's the trick.
1: Pretty bummed. Had the overall in me, and yeah, just let it slip away.
9: Tough day for Hunter, but I'm sure he'll come back swinging next week at Butts Creek.
4: Well, that's three races in a row that he could have won, but he did actually gain 2 points, despite all that. On his brother.
0: You live and learn, and sometimes my old man used to always say a kick in the ass never hurt anyone, so today we all had a kick in the ass.
5: Darren has given his whole life to being the best he can.
10: The rebound, what I wanted is it'll make the initial part of the compression just a smidge harder.
11: Jet looks good, man. He's did what he had to do. Looks like

0: he's going to end up on the podium, I think. Overall, not a bad day. He made points up on his brother.
1: This could be about a 9-point swing in the series. He needs to gain 13 today to wrap up the title on Shimoda, and he's taking a big step toward doing that.
2: I'm just the dreamer, I guess, you know. I tinker and try to work out ways to help our team and also Honda as a brand worldwide, you know, to help make the motorcycle as good as it could possibly be.
1: Hunter Lawrence second in this moto, Jet Lawrence third in the moto. The 1-3 should be the overall win for Jet as we count down the final few corners of this one.
3: Everyone compliments each other, and that's what they have over everyone right now. You want the secret sauce, look at the Lawrence's village.
1: Jet had won all but one overall at one point this season and then did not win the last two. But he's back on top today. Not going to be enough to wrap the title up early, but Jet Lawrence will win the overall here at Ironman Race.

0: I'm wearing some girl's jeans because my ass is like, the jeans are real tight around it.
1: As for the Lawrence camp, well, coulda, shoulda, came so close to wrapping up the title last week.
2: No, the only thing that can go wrong with this is if you do something, but you're Jet Lawrence. Just keep that number one plate and see if you can gather another one here in this first moto.
1: Okay, yeah, let's see who's a future Hall of Famer on this gate. 32nd card is up, and Jet has won the overall every time we've raced this track. He says it's not his favorite track, but for some reason the results seem to show it. And Jet shoots out to the front, gonna lead him into turn one. Cooper right behind him.
2: If I'm Jet Lawrence, this is a dream scenario. He's got clear track, and he got his best friend with
3: Shimoda
2: on back of him, so here's the race is on. Even with Jet being good, I think he's dealing with a different Shimoda compared to what it was at the first race.
1: Okay, a little bit of pressure being applied. Shimoda to Lawrence. Lawrence only needs to finish 12th in this photo to win the title. How will Jet Lawrence play it? With Shimoda right there. Look at Hunter Lawrence. I don't know where he found that from, but he got right to the rear wheel now of Shimoda. What a battle right now past the mechanics area. Spectacular action. It's our final stretch to the finish. Wheel to wheel. Jet looks back, and he's got the moto win over his brother. And Jet Lawrence, for the second straight year, is the 250 National Motocross Champion.
4: Woo! That's how it
5: feels. Jet Lawrence, two-time national champion. I know you were stressing a little bit there. Hunter snuck up on you right at the end, but that had to be a great way to go out. Not only do you clinch it, you win the moto as well.
4: Yeah, it obviously feels great. I'm still a little bummed. I wish I would have knew it was Hunter, but I heard he got in second on that last lap. But also a little bummed I didn't give Hunter an extra 3 points. So, but hey, it is what it is.

0: Is that rash on your crutch?
1: Hey, this is not say Darren Lawrence.
2: Woo! You know, like I said, congratulations, man. Three in a row, man. That's very hard to do in this day and age. You know, like I said, I know Jim McGrath, I know Dan Stewart, and he's the next up-and-coming superstar, right? The breed right here, the breed. All right, baby.
3: Now we're talking, down we go. Oh, that is really quick through there. Oh, he loved that, didn't he?
4: For every team entering the Red Bull Soapbox race, there is a quest for speed.
3: He's flying down here.
4: But racing on the edge, down previously untested courses, in unproven vehicles, carries risk.
3: Oh, they've lost it!
4: This is a celebration of the fastest and most fearless runs of 2018.

0: We start off in Johannesburg, South Africa, and two big guys in a small soapbox with an unorthodox braking system. What could go wrong?
1: Blue Light Brigade, school friends, no prior experience in building a soapbox, but they won't be on their own in that regard today. The soapbox inspired by the notorious Blue Light Brigades, which are the motor convoys used by South African government and parliamentarians. Leslie and Estienne will be the drivers. Jaco and Ruben will make up the rest of the team. And the brake on this soapbox is a handle on the side, which is an interesting concept. And you can see on board there that there's a fair deal of speed at the top from the start ramp leading into the berm. They're really going to rattle through this part. Oh, that's quick. That is really quick through there. It looks quite an awkward steering position, but it's working okay because then he's got to keep pulling the brake handle at the same time. So essentially driving down the course at breakneck speed, one-handed here. Look at that through the chicane. That's unbelievable. How did they get through there? I'm not surprised they're getting cheered on by the rest of the team. This could be a great run through the pothole. Doesn't need the brake now, look, so he can concentrate on steering the soapbox down towards the speed gun and then the kicker. 34. Let's see what they can do through here. Over the top of the kicker. Oh, it's gone at the end. But there's so much speed, it's gone right down to the finish line in 1:54. Brilliant run. I can't believe how he got through the chicane one-handed, pulling the brake handle. And look at the air over there. No wonder the wheels collapsed under the weight of it. Brilliant run. So spectacular from the Blue Light Brigade.
0: Staying in Johannesburg for our next speed freak and some good old-fashioned Stone Age seat-of-your-pants stuff. Yabba-dabba-doo!
1: Next, we have the Flintstones footmobile, all cousins. And they spent their childhood watching the Flintstones together. It took them 6 weeks to build it. Shane and Tyrone will be the pilots. Gary and Kyle make up the rest of the team. The creativity score was 41. The performance score is 34. And they've got the handlebar steering technique for the Flintstones footmobile. And it's Fred on the back and Barney behind the wheel. Here we go towards the berm. I wouldn't like to be hanging on through there, I've got to be honest with you. But that's really nice on entry and really smooth on exit. That's really good through there. Now we've got the chicane. They're going really fast into the chicane. And they've got the quick right and then the left and then the right again and then another left. And they've gone through there brilliantly as well. They could be onto something here. If they can get through the potholes and then build up speed towards the kicker, they could really post a time. That's exactly what they're trying to do. Really fast all the way. They've never lost momentum here. And they've gone through at 36, past the speed gun. Here's the kicker. Fly over there, keep it straight. What about the time? That's what matters. 49.61, that's brilliant. That's the fastest we've seen so far today. Brilliant run by the Flintstones footmobile. Well done to Shane and Tyrone. Every obstacle they encountered, they dealt with brilliantly.
0: Heading over to Lisbon, Portugal, and an ingenious mean machine proving to be an amazing speed machine.
1: So this is the mean machine from Family Cow in northern Portugal. They're a family team, 48 for creativity, and it's the second time today that we've got to say what a fantastic looking soapbox this one is. And in terms of the performance, that's a good score as well, 37 out of 40. A lot of detail. It's a Wacky Races-themed soapbox, so we've got Dick Dastardly and Muttley and Penelope Pitstop, Peter Perfect, and this looks like it should be fast. It's narrow, streamlined, it's got the strength around the wheels and the axles, it's got the steering wheel as well, and it's really quick at the top. If you can keep this going, this could be quite a run for the mean machine. Looks the part, acting like the part, the pilot in total control. We've got Carlos and Pedro on board. Here we go down towards the car wrecking steps. Lots of speed over there, no problem whatsoever. Through the water, over the cobbles. Little skid at the back, oh, that was spectacular through there. That's the best we've seen. Look at him smiling. He can smile, he's down to the finish. It's a great run, spectacular finish. 37.08, fantastic run from the mean machine. They are.

0: team that's going to take some stopping here in Lisbon today. They were in control all the way down, enjoying the run, and they can celebrate a fantastic time. And look at that, brilliant.
1: Next up, we're in Cincinnati, Ohio, where a team of tractor lovers gathered some sweet, sweet speed, defying the brutal kicker.
0: I can't wait to see this lot, Team Sweet Honey. This is basically what would happen if the cast of the film Cocoon did the Red Bull Soapbox race. And we're about to see it today. 38 for creativity. I'd probably go 50 for bravery. And now we've got to look at the moves at the top, eh? Old Snake Hips on the left. Come on, fellas. We're all rooting for the lads here today. Ken, Steve, Jerry, Cliff, and another Ken. 39 for the performance. So let's see whether Sweet Honey can be sweet as you like on the way down the course here in rainy Cincinnati today. Ken 1 is on the way down. Ken 2's back on the start ramp, and these fellas have come here today to make a mark. Nice and smooth at the top, enjoying it so far. Got to try and build as much speed up as you can to get the spectacular air over the kicker a little bit later on. Here we go through here, a couple of little steps off there. Now we start to gather speed. It gets really steep towards the bottom, and you can see Sweet Honey starting to gather speed. Ken knows what's around the corner. Here we go. We know what's around the corner. Here comes Sweet Honey. There's the kicker. Let's see what happens. Oh, look at that. Over you go. Over you go. Oh, he loved that, didn't he? So did everybody else. 1.08 is the time. And there's a bit of relief. There's a bit of happiness. It's all in there. That team did fantastically well. Brilliant.
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0: So the next team, Aperiteam, La Cornamusa, Alessandro, Carla, Roberto and Franco, they're a team from Milan and they are basically here to try and steer a glorified bagpipe down the course. It's a Braveheart theme. We're all enjoying it. Let's see what the bagpipe can do. I can't even say bagpipe, but let's see whether these lot can get it down the bottom of the course. Here we go. Let's hope that sword stays in there. He doesn't bite his tongue on the way down. Off we go then. Nice and quick. Good driving at the moment from Alessandro. He's well in control of the soapbox. He just had to be careful there because that right front wheel just started to lift, but he wasn't going to back off. Big air over the kicker. Now we're talking. Down we go. Gathering speed. Can he keep the momentum? Can he post the time? There it is, 33.06. One of the quickest we've seen today. Really good run. And look at the height they get over this particular obstacle. The kicker, so spectacular when you can go into it speedy and quick like that.
1: That's it for our 2018 Fast and Fearless. Thanks to all the brave pilots for giving 100% commitment time after time in the quest for speed, speed, and more speed. We'll see you next time.
0: Far too early to be overconfident at this stage. Oh, he's starting to lose it! Oh,
2: it's those handlebars. Look at it. You can't steer it. You're going so fast.
0: Oh, he's gone. Look at that. Wow.
1: 2016 was another big year of evolution for Red Bull Soapbox Racing. Not only did we witness the steepest hill ever in Cork Island, a wild obstacle-strewn track in Santiago, South America, but to top it off, the first ever day-night race was staged in Mumbai, India. Yet, despite all these progressive course changes, one element of this great event was as predictable as ever: the crazy crashes.
0: Oh, look at that! Straight over the top of the bales!
1: And these are the best from 2016.
2: Oh, he's gone again! He's gone again!
1: 2 chaotic runs down St. Patrick's Hill in Cork Island. First up, we have some fast grass.
0: So now we go to Class Grass Mobile. Cormac is the driver. They're a group of old childhood friends who reunited for the soapbox race. There we are, bringing people together in Cork today. And it's nice and quick at the top. Here's the bone shaker. Seems to be slightly imbalanced, doesn't it? Leaning to one side already. Anyway, it's all right up to now. Nice and quick. Moving towards the berm. Very quick through there. Oh, he's gone. Look at that. Watch this. Wow. That's as spectacular a crash as we've seen all day. Well, give him 10 out of 10 for bravery because he's got straight back in. Whether they'll get to the bottom, I don't know. The front wheel completely gone on the left side. They're finding it really hard to move at this stage, the boys. I think they might have to give it up. There's the crash. Look at that. The helmet went and everything. He's so lucky there.
1: Remaining in Cork for our next golden moment and some fireworks from the firefighters.
0: So Middleton Fire and Rescue. Now, this looks the part, doesn't it? It's got the handlebars to steer it, and history and experience tells me that's not necessarily the way to go, especially not when you've got a hill as steep as this. Down it goes. The wood might crack, but the brakes are good. Let's find out. Oh, he's gone straight away! That's a huge off. He's OK. It's those handlebars. Look at it. You can't steer it. You're going so fast, and whether the brakes work well or not, they didn't work well enough there, did they? Look at this. Over he goes. He knows he's lost it. Nothing he can do there. Down towards the bottom, breaking up as it goes. Quite quick again now, though. Look at it now. Certainly hurtling down this course again. Oh, he's lost it on the berm. Yes, he has. Too much speed again on the berm. If the cat gets stuck up the tree, don't call these boys. On they go, over the ramp, down towards the finish line. They will post a time, 1 minute and 12 seconds, with two massive crashes. He knows, look at his face, it tells the story. Oh!
1: From Europe, we now head to Asia and Mumbai, India, and a team putting on a bit of a horror show in front of 30,000 fans.
0: So now we've got Team Frankenwagen. No prizes for guessing what this one's modelled on. This is an event that started in daylight, bright sunshine, in fact, and now darkness has descended on Powy. And the crowd are really enjoying it. They've really warmed to it. It's a really strange-looking soapbox, this one, isn't it? Two small wheels at the front. He's steering it by those levers on the side, and he's got the giant wheel at the back and then that humongous head, humongous mask, perched on his shoulders. And he's finding it hard to keep it going. I'm not surprised. I don't remember which lever to pull at which time. There's the kicker, very slow over there. Look at his arms wobbling, trying to keep it straight. I think he can see through the mouth. There's the double kicker. Got a big... Oh, he started to lose it! Oh, he's gone! Look at that! Oh, you could see it coming, couldn't you? Oh, there he goes. Look at that. That looked painful, didn't it? Just checking he got his head on. He's back on anyway. Can he get down to the finish? He's going quick again. Down he goes. You can see the finish line. Starting to wobble again. Oh! Head first into the straw. You can see it coming on the way down. Look at him. Oh, that's the first one.
1: We stay in Mumbai for our next crazy crash and proof you don't need to travel quickly to crash spectacularly.
0: The Death Roller, and we're hoping there's not a clue in the title there. Ushke is the driver. Now, they work in different branches of engineering, this particular team. They say death is but the next great adventure. Not tonight, fellas, here in Mumbai, where the crowd are enjoying this latest instalment of the Red Bull soapbox race. Very, very steady down the ramp to start with. Might need to speed up if he wants to make a big impact.
2: just enough speed to get around the berm, but only just. He looks quite nervous.

0: Doesn't he, the driver? Got to let go of the brakes, my friend. Down we go towards the kicker. Over there, just about. The double kicker comes next. Speed's a real problem here. Oh, it's not just the speed, there's a problem. Oh, it's gone. What about that? That must be the slowest crash of that type that we've ever seen. And it's because he's got no speed. How on earth is he supposed to get the soapbox over a double ramp at walking pace? He knows, look.
1: We are continent skipping now to Santiago, Chile, and an entire team taking a fall, all in the name of entertainment.
0: Next up, we have Bien Vemoville. These are all pretty famous in Chile as well. Television presenters, couple of comedians in there. 42 out of 50 for the performance. And off they go in their soapbox. Bit tentative off the ramp. Maybe not quite as courageous as some we've seen today. Now, the fella standing up at the back as well. He got off just in time. You could see it wobbling into that corner, and he's wrestling with the steering look, and then the lad at the back dived off, which I don't think helped the pilot. Right, coming down towards carpool. Go on, give him a push. I need some more speed here. He can't steer it very well, can he? Not really practiced too much, these guys, I don't think. Go on, drag it back out. Right, here's carpool. In we go. Oh, the first one's gone. Oh, the second one. Oh, he's gone as well. All three. All three. Wendy's on his own now, look. And he's still gone. Where have they gone, he's thinking. Watch this look through carpool. As soon as the first one goes, you think, what about the rest of them? He's oblivious to it, the pilot. There's the first fellow. And then the one on the left is next, I think. Yeah, he's gone now, look. And then just when the third bloke thinks I'm OK, he goes too. Oh, there we go. It's a bit slippy through there, fellas. There he is, look. Still smiling. Oh, dear me. They're all back together, look, reunited towards the finish. This could be about 3.5 hours this time. Anyway, down we come. Can he keep it straight? Can he keep it straight? Over the finish line we go. 2:08.32. That is 2 minutes, not 2 hours. Here's carpool again. Sit back and enjoy it. Pilot oblivious. 1, 2, 3. Boom.
1: For our final crazy crash, we are staying in Santiago, and it was all going so well.
0: Now we have Mineros Locos. And they are a group of relatives, and one of them owns a mining truck company. He operates mining trucks, so that's why you can see the truck at the top of the ramp there. 41 for the performance. The first thing that strikes me about this is it's quite big, and the course is quite narrow, and that, to me, isn't the best of recipes. But hey-ho, let's see how they go. Down we are. Through the first turn. They're OK through there, but look at those wheels at the front shivering all over the place. They've got those big pram wheels. You know I don't like those. Here we go, then. Around the corners, OK so far, but the entrance to the carpool could pose a problem. It's really narrow there. Here is the carpool. They're over that, no problem at all. The big wheels, really impressive through there. And they're still going. They've still got the bone shaker and some more of these turns, so it's far too early to be overconfident at this stage. Mineros Locos on the way down towards the finish line. Here we've got the bone shaker coming up. Over the one, over the two, down the three. Still we go. It's just about hanging together. They can see the finish line now, and they're picking up plenty of speed with the crowd looking on through the final turn. Here we come towards the finish line. The driver punches the air. Down they go. Can they stop it? Not yet. Can they stop? Oh, there it goes. There it goes. They forgot about the brakes at the end. They were far too busy celebrating getting down to the finish. You've got to stop it, fellas. You've got to stop it, fellas.
2: Well, they're okay, and that's the good news.
1: That's it for our 2016 Crazy Crashes Hall of Fame. A huge shout out to all those brave pilots for giving 100% and testing themselves to the limit. And in these cases, a little beyond. We'll see you next time.

0: downhill, backwards and fast. You can see it start to pick up speed. The two chickens hurtling down, coming up towards the kicker. Very, very quick so far. But the berm coming up, this is the moment of truth.
1: In 2014, the Red Bull Soapbox Race provided us with an epic worldwide display of the kookiest daredevils we have ever seen. Undeterred by nerve-shredding courses littered with jumps, bumps, and berms, these speed demons will literally stop at nothing for speed gun supremacy. Let's take a look at the best of the fast and fearless runs of 2014. First up, we're in Paris with a puzzling team throwing all common sense out of the window.
0: Okay, so Carré 3D, it's a first this in the history of the Red Bull Soapbox Race that anybody is going to try and navigate the course backwards. You've got to be pretty balmy sometimes to go down forwards, but to do it backwards whilst looking in your wing mirrors, well, I'm not sure I'd want to do that. So 17 out of 20 for the performance. Now, what can they do going backwards down this circuit? I can't wait to see them go over the kicker and round the corner backwards. Is he brave or is he foolish? What he is at the moment is pretty fast, and he's in a straight line at the moment. Over the jump backwards, no problem. Through the chicane, here we go. Can he actually see to get through the chicane? Well, clearly he can. Gets through there, no problem at all. Through the gravel trap. This is where it starts to get interesting. Downhill, backwards and fast. You can see it start to pick up speed. Over the jump, he's got the really tricky piece coming. Takes the jump well. Oh, flies around the corner, he nearly lost it there. He was on one wheel around the corner, but he manages to get it through the finish line in a time of 50 seconds. That's a remarkable run. Carré 3D, and he lives to fight another day.
2: Oh, look at the reveal! That is amazing.
1: From Paris to Seattle, and a killer whale showing no fear of the mighty berm.
0: So there they are, then, MJ and the Blackfish, a Michael Jackson-themed soapbox. And it's based on the famous children's film Free Willy. Michael Jackson wrote the soundtrack to it. And he's got the moves, hasn't he? 60 out of 60. So Jacko went down well with the judges. Now there he is on the back. Down goes Shamu, stroke an orca whale. Let's see what happens with this one then. MJ and the Blackfish looking to set a quick time. A quick time with a decent performance score. And they could be in for a successful afternoon here in Seattle. And they certainly started off in very impressive fashion. Michael Jackson hanging on to the back end. Through the chicane they go. No problem up to now. Very quick and very smooth. Very good in a straight line, this one. But the berm coming up, this is the moment of truth. Into the berm, went very, very high, and that gets the kick off as well. Down they come, storming towards the finish line. They like it. What about the time? 39.4, one of the best ones of the day. Add that to the performance. They should be in the top 10, or maybe the top 5. That was really good. It's a different way around the berm, isn't it? Go really, really high, just graze the perspex, and then slingshot off the corner. Gives you speed towards the finish line.
1: We are staying in Seattle for the next team on the menu.
0: And Team Flying Taco. They are supposed to be the steak in the taco. The European equivalent is the meat in the sandwich, and they get 54 for their performance. They actually managed to decide on the name whilst enjoying Taco Tuesday. They were shoveling the things in, and here they are, Team Flying Taco today. And they are flying at the top of the circuit.

0: It's a strange-looking soapbox, isn't it? And there's a bit of a wobble there as well. It might be put your finger in the air later on. Let's get round the circuit first. Very, very quickly through the chicane, which is no problem for this particular soapbox because it's actually quite narrow in design. Very, very quick so far. Here they go over the ramp. No problem there. Got to make sure you hang on in the back, otherwise you lose a bit of meat. Here they go through the next chicane. Into the berm they go. Lots of speed, maybe too low, and they come to grief. And they lose some of the meat as well. Just watch this. Didn't get quite high enough. You've got to get higher than that through the berm, otherwise you can't control the vehicle. And there we see the poor fellow in the back land on his back, lettuce all over him, and the taco is no more. Team Flying Taco, come a cropper on the berm, and that is why it's there.
1: From fast food in North America, we head to Turin, Italy, for another amazing run.
0: So, pulasta, corn chicken. The fastest corn on the cob on the planet is about to hurtle down the track here in Turin. I think this has the potential to be a pretty quick soapbox, but I suppose it's all in the driving. 32 out of 50 is the performance score. It's certainly narrow, it's got the pointed front, so it should get some speed up, and it's got the low centre of gravity as well, so it might make it relatively easy to control too. So down they go, around the berm. He was concerned about the berm, but he's got through it. Here's the smoke. Not the first time we've seen the green smoke in Turin today. They're all at it. Pulaster on the way down. The two chickens hurtling down. Coming up towards the kicker! Well, it just survived it, didn't it? Thought that might end in tears. Through the chicane. They've still got the ramp to go. Over the ramp, they're OK. It's pretty quick. It's moving swiftly down the circuit. They're around the corner. They can see the finish line. The smoke tells you they're nearly there. There's the checkered flag. What about the time? 43.27. That's really quick today.
1: We head to Lima, Peru for our final Fast and Furious team, and a run that just keeps giving, even after the soapbox crosses the finish line.
0: Rapido y sabrosos is the next one, which roughly translates to quick and tasty. A complete run of tens, 50 points out of 50 points. Now, if this is a fast run here, then those points at the top could be very, very important. And they've certainly started off looking pretty rapid, haven't they? Through the chicane, pretty easy to handle this one. This looks a pretty quick time at the moment, if he can hold it together, which is a big if, because we've seen some spectacular crashes already today. Just like earlier, he's gone for the low run around the berm. Now, will that pay dividends for Rapidos y Sabrosos? Over the ramp for the second time. No mistakes so far. Just grazing the hay bales on the way through. The chicane navigated perfectly, and he's hardly put a foot wrong this whole run. It looks like it's going to be fast. They had the big performance at the top as well. 46.42. That is a very good combination of time and performance score. And here come the team behind him. Oh, he's gone over. Didn't do very well there, did he? Up he gets, picks himself. Oh, he's gone again.
1: So there you have it. Fast and Furious teams quite literally falling over themselves in the pursuit of speed and glory. What more can we ask? We'll see you next time.

0: he's got to go left. Oh, he can't. Oh, look at him there. He's hanging on. Oh, and disaster written all over it.
1: You've spent weeks building and tweaking a perfectly honed soapbox racing machine. Come race day, the last thing you want to do is bash it on the berm.
0: And there's the berm! Oh!
1: Or crash it on the kicker.
0: Here we go! Oh, it's gone!
1: But for some, this is the unfortunate outcome.
0: There they go!
1: However, no two accidents are the same, and some become soapbox race legends.
0: Oh, it's gone too fast!
1: This is a celebration of some of those iconic moments in our craziest crashes of 2018. Starting off our crash course extravaganza, we head to the vibrant city of Johannesburg, South Africa, and a few scientists find their experiment has gone drastically wrong.
2: So let's see what the mad scientists can do. All of the stuff recyclable took 3 months to build.

0: The problem is they snapped a brake cable yesterday. So we'll see whether they've got it fixed, because one thing I can tell you, in a soapbox, you need brakes if you want to get down to the bottom, particularly with the kind of obstacles we've got here in Johannesburg today. So Neil is the driver, and we were introduced to the rest of the team before they set off. 41 for creativity, 38 for the performance. He looks a bit precariously perched on there, doesn't he, Neil? Let's have a look. Here's the berm. He's quite quick into there. He's got to go sharply right, and then he's got to go left. Oh, he can't! He can't! He managed to stay on it through the fall. The squash racket's all right as well. That's still there. Look at this here. Oh, he just catches the bail. Just felt the fact that he was going a little bit quick into there. Chantel, Belinda and Jamie, they got the perfect view of that. Look at that. That's where it finished for the mad scientists. Look at the speed as he whipped round from front to back there. They're going to see whether they can salvage it. No, they can't.
1: Next, we fly over to Lisbon, Portugal, where we are about to witness a jailbreak.
0: Red Bull PD, they are from Torres, Santarém, 70 kilometres north of Lisbon. I know my stuff here today, let's not worry about that. They're old friends, they do motocross together, but I can promise you one thing, they've never experienced anything like what they're about to experience here today. 10% gradient, that is a lot. If you've watched the soapbox races in the past, a 10% gradient means it's steep at the top, all the way down to the bottom, and when you've got a start ramp like this one, you really can build up some speed. So let's see what this team can do. It's a narrow wheelbase, high centre of gravity, usually spells disaster, but let's try and look on the bright side for this team today. Red Bull PD on the way down with those thin pram wheels, which, as you all know, I don't like very much at all. So we're heading down towards the first obstacle, which is the Marquis Steps. It's a drop after that, it's wobbling already, and the left one's gone. Oh, there we go. There we go. You can't drop off a ramp like that with wheels that are only an inch apart. It just doesn't go right. If you're sat in the room and you're at your dining table and you're designing your soapbox, think about the width of the wheels. Think about the strength. There we go. That's it. Red Bull PD into the straw bales and out of the competition. Have a jog down and enjoy your day, my friend. But you needed a better vehicle than the one you had. Here it is from on board. He knows he's gone. Oh, just missed those stewards there, didn't he? Just missed them. Everybody's okay. Oh, oh! Maybe not. The soapbox has gone and so has the belt.
1: Cincinnati, Ohio is home to our next crazy crash and a news team writing their own dramatic headline.
0: So let's have a look at Anchorman. These are a team that did race in the Red Bull soapbox race event in Atlanta, and they came third that day as the Ninja Turtle team. They are the Anchorman team today, 30 for creativity. This is the performance. Two of the criteria for scoring take place before the soapbox even leaves the start ramp. And that's 35 there for the performance at the top. It's got those small wheels, a low centre of gravity, and two nervous fellas behind the wheel as off they go, and they've lost the piece already. But they're really quick at the top. Look at the speed through that twisty turn. Look at the skin at the back. Oh, they're absolutely flying. Flying down the course here in Cincinnati. Anchorman looking to make the mark, looking to set the time, skidding through on those small, thin wheels down the course. Look at the concentration on the face of the pilot. Aaron's the driver. Here we go over the steps. Cascading down the course towards the kicker. They're going to take so much speed into the kicker. Sit down, hold on, get ready for this one. Here it comes, down towards the kicker with all the speed. About to hit it. Here we go. You can see it. Here comes the Anchorman. Oh, and they go! Look at that! Had disaster written all over it. And that's exactly what we got. Look at the onboard. Here we go. Oh, you can't hold it there. That is spectacular in Cincinnati today. What a crash. Look at his face. He's got no idea. Now he knows. Oh, you can't stop that. You can't stop that. Wow.
1: We are hopping over to the historic city of Rome, Italy, for our final two classic crashes. First up, a chaotic chef with his own take on fast food delivery.
0: La Cucina Veloce, fast food. We're going to find out whether they're fast or not. They've got great expectations and hopes, this team. Tablino is the pilot. They're from Benedetto del Tronto on the east coast of Italy, but they're here in Rome today to try and put on a show. Lots of detail. I can guarantee you the chicken and the sausages, etc., won't be on the back of the soapbox if they get to the bottom. That is beyond their wildest dreams. Crowd are loving it today. Let's see what the team can do. Down we go. 27 for the performance, and already the tin cans are starting to fall off the soapbox. Let's see what happens here, then. Let's hope the chicken doesn't obscure the view of the pilot, Tablino. Here we go. Might be too early to celebrate, my friend, but let's just wait and see. Here's the berm. Around they go. He's lost it. Can he hold it? Oh, no, he's gone. Straight into the straw bales. He was hanging on for grim death. Chickens flying everywhere. Cutlery going all over the place. He loses the inside wheel to start with, and then he's... Oh, look at him there. He's hanging on. He's thinking, oh, no. Oh, please. Where's the straw? There it is. He's going to make it all the way down, though. And I'm really pleased to say he's managed to keep a couple of tin cans as well, just in case he needs them later.
1: Our final team discovers the hard way that their design is no match for the incredibly steep start ramp in Rome.
0: The next team you're going to see is Ironcar DS1, Massimiliano, Anna Maria, Emanuele and Alessio. Just outside Rome, this team. And I'm kind of looking at that soapbox and I'm thinking about past designs. And when you've got the high centre of gravity and it all looks like it might be a little bit wobbly, all I'll say is we will wait and see. I don't want to tempt fate, don't want to be a doom-monger, but I've not got the greatest of optimism about Ironcar DS1. And the first thing they will have to do as they push off is get down the steep start ramp. And here they come. Down it goes. It's wobbly, wobbly, wobbly. Oh, it's gone already. Ironed out at the bottom of the ramp. Well, as soon as they started coming down, it started to wobble, twitching all over the place. And because of the height of the soapbox, they can't get it back. It's gone.
1: That's it for our 2018 trip into the craziest crashes. A massive thanks, as ever, to all our spectacular, blundersome teams from 2018. We'll see you next time.

0: That grin is getting more manic the further down they go. Here's the kicker. Smoke now coming from the other nostril. Is that a good sign or a bad sign? The cake's a bit wobbly at the back, isn't it?
1: Since the first race in the year 2000, the Red Bull Soapbox Race has been a playground for pioneers.
0: So spectacular. Look at that. Creative, imaginative, brilliant.
1: A place where inventors from every corner of the globe make their trailblazing designs a reality.
0: Spectacular!
1: And in celebration of these extravagant and extraordinary designs, here's our favourite show-offs from 2014. We start with two teams from Paris, both thoroughly captivating the 40,000 capacity crowd.
0: So Le Mans, got a slight fear for them here, because if you've not got much suspension down this circuit, then I'm not particularly sure, A, you're going to have a very comfortable ride, and B, you're actually going to get down there. But we'll wait and see. 13 out of 20 for the performance. I get the impression it's quite difficult to see between those fingers too. So there are one or two things stacked against Le Mans as they make their way down the circuit. Over the jump for the first time. There they go. No problem there. Big wheels on this particular soapbox as well, with all the recycled material that they've used to make it. The gravel trap poses no problem whatsoever. So down they come. Building momentum all the time. Over the second jump, they've got the really tricky part of the course now, over the kicker. Hand wobbling all over the place. He's gone wide and lost it. He couldn't hang on. And the finger points towards the finish line, but the finger won't take them down there because they're finished. Spectacular crash into that right-hand turn. It's such a difficult part of the course. Le Mans couldn't get through it.
1: The next soapbox on the Genius Design hit list is an amazing replica of one of the iconic Paris landmarks.
0: OK, so Ladies Marmalade, the all-girl team, four of them, with the Moulin Rouge theme, with a fully operational

0: windmill on top of their soapbox. I wonder what the judges make of the performance. They've added a touch of glamour here in Gay Paris today. There's the windmill. Plenty of marks. I think we've got to give them a full house of 20. That would actually be 351,543,544. Here they go then. Ladies Marmalade. Can they live up to expectation? The windmill whirring around. Down they come to the first jump in the Moulin Rouge car. Over they go. A piece of it falls off, but that won't bother them. Through the chicane they go. Nerves at the top from the other two team members. Going well so far, but moving towards the gravel trap, and now it gets very quick. It gets slippery down this surface. They've got the second jump, and they've got the left-hander and then the right-hander. Through the left-hander they go. No problems there. Over the jump, and now they've got to turn right quickly if they can. Yes, they can. They're a bit wobbly through there. Flying down towards the finish, holding their breaths at the top. It's a really good run for Ladies Marmalade. They got the performance marks, they provided the glamour, and they provided a really quick time. How did she hang on there?
1: A huge congregation in Seattle, USA, turned up to witness our next creative masterpiece and a wedding that didn't quite go to plan.
0: So, Team Runaway Bride, it's their big day in the sunshine. 40,000 people have come to join them. There's the ceremony. He's smiling at the moment. Oh, she said no. The answer is no, and there's the bride running away. Okay. I didn't realise the legs were that long. Oh, it's a complete score, 60 out of 60. Any kind of fast run from here, and these two could be in pole position. The cake's a bit wobbly at the back, isn't it? Not too sure whether the cake will last. It's all right so far, the chicane's okay. Those feet sticking out. Oh, it's flying now, isn't it? Very, very quick, this one. Runaway Bride is hurtling down the track here in Seattle. No problem through there. The cake's still intact. None of the marzipan's gone at this stage. In fact, there's a bit of no-hander there. Not quite sure it was being steered, but there you go. Through the chicane. The berm looms. It's quite long. It's around the berm. It's a good run. It's steady, this. Got to keep that momentum going. It's slowing down all the time, getting towards the finish line. Don't forget, 60 out of 60 for the performance, 50.6. That's a decent time. That puts them in contention, Runaway Bride.
1: Our next team from Turin proved that creative genius can be quite simple to execute.
0: So next we've got La Padella, which is the frying pan. And you can see the two eggs trying to run away from the two chefs, which is all about the performance before they get into the soapbox and try and get down this track. It's like a gigantic wok. 32 out of 50 for the performance. That looks OK as well, doesn't it? So the judges might think that it's pretty good on the eye and they might score it well. Smoke seems to be a recurring theme here in Turin, doesn't it? Those eggs will be fried by the time they get to the bottom, if they get to the bottom. Look at the look on those two's faces, especially the driver, who looks a right cheeky so-and-so. Round the berm, only just made it, didn't they? Crikey, nearly two cracked eggs on the way round there. It's just not the easiest to control, but the eggs stay in the pan. Now, that grin is getting more manic the further down they go. Here's the kicker, still OK. Not quite sure what the driver's looking at, but let's not worry about that too much. Plenty of speed over the ramp. Still they go down. This is a decent run over the finish line. Good run by La Padella. Oh!
1: A twisting course in Peru's capital, Lima, is the location for our final creative gem, which is based on the theme of a traditional Peruvian lucky ball figure known as the Pucara.
0: Torritos boys are next, and as part of their performance, they've actually written their own rap. Some of the words in it: we are the bad, bad bulls, we are Chinese, tiny and bad. And there's a real wide-eyed look about the red bull as well. The rap certainly went down well, 46 out of 50, so lyrically they've done OK. And there's plenty of smoke coming out the bull's nose with the wild eyes as they set off down the run. I'm not sure whether he can see too well with all the smoke. The fellow behind actually can't see where he's going, can he? So he really is feeling his way in the dark. The bull at the moment is a big distraction to the man behind who's trying to steer it, but he's doing a very good job through the chicane, around the berm. Now, this is where one or two have toppled over, the taller ones in particular, but this one sails round.

0: has started to go. Can he hold it together? Yes, he can. He's got it back on track. And they make the finish line impressively. It's a good, solid run by Tarritos boys. 51.60. They're happy with that.
1: And with that incredible lucky charm crossing the finish line, our celebration has come to an end. A huge thanks to all the ingenious and innovative teams that made 2014 another epic year for the Red Bull Soapbox Race. We'll see you next time.

Gather around me, people, and listen to the tale of Biker's Back.

We've been riding all the classics, all the good stuff. 401, 409 and a half, Doctors, Strand. Yeah, it's been a blast.

0: dang, Lauren.
1: Good work.
0: I can smoke that.
1: I'm working.
2: How about this week, though? Burrow 3? 4.5? Would you like better?
0: I like 409. We got a good run on it. Got those, like, moto booters in there.
2: Yeah,
0: like,
2: the whole way down.
0: Yeah, that was fun.
2: But, I mean, doctors, though?
3: Come on. That's my favorite.
2: Come on.
3: Yeah.
2: You're just fully pinned in the middle, though, through those aspens. You don't get that too often.
0: No, you don't.
2: But...
0: So I'll go with doubles in there too.
2: You guys ever done a night ride?
0: Back in the day, I used to night ride quite a bit.
2: What about you?
3: I've done a couple of night races.
2: We should do one.

0: tell me about this ride.
1: Well, I heard about this crazy route that encompasses pretty much all of the most famous, well-loved trails in the area. It's called the CB Classic. It used to be a race, and it's 100 miles. It has 17,000 feet of climbing, and it just sounds crazy. It sounds like an awesome way to just fit a whole bunch of the best stuff into one ride in one day. So that's what I want to do. It will be tough, but I'm really excited. I mean, there's just no better way to get to know a new place than by bike. So
0: it's true.
1: Pretty psyched.
0: So that's gigantic. Are you planning on having some help, or what's your...
1: I want to do it self-supported. I think there's something really cool about being out there on a huge ride in the backcountry and being totally self-reliant. So that's the plan. We will see what actually happens.
0: Do you need anything from me? I know it's self-supported, but...
1: I'd love to see you a couple times.
0: You can make that happen.
1: Does go
0: in 12 hours.
1: Yeah. I'll have my tracker on me, so if you feel like cutting me off a couple points, that would be...
0: Awesome.
1: That would be nice.
0: This is your start. That's right.
1: Okay.
0: Here.
1: So it goes out lower loop, climbs up to 403.

0: that descends down to the road that you climb up to get to 401.
1: Hello, how's it going?
2: How are you?
1: Good.
0: Obviously, 401 is one of the most famous trails in the world.
2: Yeah.
0: I've actually never ridden it, so it'll be fun to see that.

you descend down through the little town of Gothic, and then climb Deer Creek, which looks like it's sort of a little bit of a sneaky climb. Like, it gets overshadowed by some of these other massive climbs on the route, but it, in its own right, is a huge climb.

0: You're not gonna believe what happened.
1: Oh god.
0: I was lifting my bike and I looked down and this bolt was just out and like barely being held in by the chainring. I literally took the chainring off and then like had to put the perfect pressure on the rear triangle to get the pivot to align.
1: Thank goodness you didn't lose the bolt.
0: I know, it was barely being held in. My hands are going to be, and arms, absolutely destroyed between filtering water and riding 17,000 feet of descending. Okay.

Rio Ridge is about halfway through-ish, I think, like 50 miles. And then you go back up 400, which looks like an absolutely massive climb. All the way up to Hunter Hill, which tops out at 12,000 feet above treeline. Guessing it's just gonna be like a slog.

0: then what I hear is another classic loop in its own right, which is Reno, Flag, Bear to Dead Man's. I know a lot of people do that as a big loop.
1: Yeah.
0: And that's just like a part of this massive loop.

0: Oh my goodness.
1: You're so close.
0: Kind of. Ah.
2: Man, I have a headache.
1: Whew. Do you need more water?
0: No. It's just mostly what it is concentrating for so long. Like your eyes are just so, you know how it is when you're reading trail fast. And when you do that for a million hours in a row, at least my head starts to ache a little bit. Oh, my back is toast.

0: champion. And what a performance. There's her mum and dad straight away to create to congratulate her. Wow. And it's been a long time since the Stars and Stripes have done it. She's only the fourth American woman in history ever to become the world champion in this sport.
1: This is a unique year for me. It was initially planned to be an Olympic year, which means that it would be one of the most intense in terms of training and dedication and no room for error. My training schedule is pretty demanding, which means that there's not quite as much time for the adventurous soul trail riding that I love. Get back to my roots, get back to why I initially got on a bike and explore. And I think that's something that has been really special for me, and it's been even more special that I get to do it with Will.
2: Let's go.
1: Race, yeah.

0: Dude, unreal.
1: This place is so sick.
0: Dude, hard to beat.
1: All the trails.
0: These trails.
1: Dude, the trails there, I was like, yeah.
0: That one jump, we were cooking into it.
1: Oh, yeah.
0: Unreal. Are we off to, bro?
1: We're going to the desert now.
0: Dude, it's that time of year, huh?
1: Let's go to Utah.

The idea of the trip is we're starting in Nelson, and then we got the big drive to the Yukon. Keeping an open mind and kind of going with the flow of things and seeing what pops up.

Michaela's got so much talent on her bike. Georgia was super keen. It was kind of a no-brainer to bring her along. Michaela and Georgia and me, it was a

0: Dude, are you stoked to see the boys?
1: Dude, I'm so stoked to see the boys. I think everyone's hungry to do some gnarly stuff out here.
0: Yeah.
1: The zone's about to be wild.
0: I know Carson's super stoked. He has some stuff he wants to do. Ray, though, it's his first time out here.
1: Ooh, it's gonna be quite the test.
0: Yeah.
1: I think he's got it, though. He shreds.
0: Yeah, he's a good rider. He knows what he's doing. Oh, there they are.
1: Yo, the boys. Hell yeah. Let's go.
2: What's up, dude?
1: My dog.
3: Nicolini.
2: My dude.
3: What's up,
2: Nicolini?
4: How you doing?
3: We're
4: back
3: to the ground.
4: What the fuck are we doing out here?
3: You know.
2: Let's go.
1: Yes. What do you think about it, Ray?
4: You build anything cool or what?
2: There's a couple things, yeah.
4: You guys just ride down mountains out here?
2: Yeah.
5: You're about to find out, my guy.
2: You're gonna love it.

0: guys just ride down mountains out here? Mountains out here.
1: Choose how gnarly you get out of here, but like sometimes like you just have no choice.
0: Yeah.
1: You gotta ride stuff that's so gnarly.

0: Keep it together. Yeah! Woo! Gary!
1: Two, one, rain dropping in. Get it, bro.
0: Got it.

0: looking for the rain to fall.
1: Yeah, dude.
2: Yes!
3: Woohoo!
4: Dude.
5: Oh my god.
4: You wanna see this?
5: That was fucking scary.
6: Like, I could ride down anything now. Nothing I rode before was sketchy. This was sketchy.
7: But
8: so good.
6: Yeah, like super fun.
7: Everything you ride here is usually out of your comfort zone. You just get confident with it. Some time.
5: All right, let's go. Let's send it.
9: We ride?
7: Get it.
8: Let's go.

0: sounds sick.
1: So scary. Woo!
2: That's scary, man.
0: How are we hiking out of here?

0: ending, there is a new beginning.
1: 5 minutes!
0: Valley's focus is now on her future.
2: She's pretty chill now, so I guess she's on a good mood. So, yeah. Because normally she's pretty, like, focusing and... Yeah. No, she's on a good mood, for sure.

0: the gym. They've been in coupe.
1: And so, it's this jump in practice that unites the past and the future. Now, it's Valley's time. Her future begins with the next start signal. Her very first final run in the UCI Elite is coming up. From now on, every second and every moment count. Victory demands absolute perfection.

0: Wagen ist ziemlich schnell hype, also die fahren alle Bombe und ich glaube, die Wally wird 3,55 fahren. Mit 40 und Vorsprung.
1: Fastest qualifier at last year's World Championships, the fastest qualifier yesterday here. Her first Elite World Cup race, Valentina Hull, from just across the mountain in Saalbach. It's been a long time since a woman entered the elite ranks with so much hype, so much talk about them as this woman.
2: So smooth entering there. She's so calm, so conservative. Man, she rides well.
1: Broke her ankle on the big step down, further down. Where's she going to go here? Takes the inside line for Valley Hull.
2: She's making it look like a rail. It doesn't even look
1: she's
2: like a downhill
1: fast.
2: Track.
1: It's looking fast for her.
2: Boda.
1: Oh, she's up by 3.2. Oh.
3: Taking all the bites off the cherry. Is this the day for Valley Hull?
1: Not rushing, riding maturely.
2: Rob, I can't even watch. I'm so excited and nervous all in one. It just, I feel like
0: highlight.
2: I'm on a bike.
1: Going for the highlight. Risky off there. There's a big tree root on the back side of there. But she's made it happen.
2: Look at her. She's making this track hers. She's making valleys hell valleys. She's riding calm, collected. Her local crowd is waiting for her at the bottom. She doesn't have far to go. Come on, Valley.
1: Mum and Dad will be down in the bottom, nervous as well. This is what we were all expecting. Oh, she goes down. And it's going to be Camille Blanche that wins here again. Valentina Hull crosses the line in second place, 1.4 back. Drama in Leagang. What a finish to this race. Oh, so close yet so far.
2: Oh, Rob, I feel every moment of that. Unbelievable. There's nothing that you can do about it.
1: Amazing.
2: We can't take away the fact that Valley just got second in her first Elite World Cup.
1: With a crash
2: she just
1: as well.
2: Got silver.
1: That's right.
2: She's going to be one to watch. She's scary fast, Rob.
1: Yeah.
0: Zweiter ist trotzdem extrem gut. 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
4: Ja, für mich hat es trotzdem gewonnen.
5: It's my first Elite World Cup, so second is sick, but I just messed it up so bad, just last corner before the finish.
6: Wir werden halt trotzdem feiern.
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7: Das ist am Freitag passiert?
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8: okay,
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8: Okay.
9: After Erzberg, we normally went to Serbia. I wanted to do like the last prep, the last training session.
10: I was just like balancing out on the foot pegs and I was like, oh man, I can't straighten up my leg.
9: I knew right away that's the meniscus, what I got operated 2 years ago. So I was like, oh shit. It's probably not gonna get back.
10: I called my doctor. I was like laying on my belly with FaceTime on. Matt was trying to like get it back in and we really realized that it's not gonna work. I called my dad, my girlfriend, and Fabio straight away. Fabio was like, ah, oh, hostia, oi, oi, oi, mamma mia. You know, like full Italian style.
11: When they call you, it's already a bad signal. What happened? When they call me during the training, they complain about something. But when I get a phone call in the evening, that's something wrong. With the meniscus, you can be ready after 10 days. But at the same time, you can lose maybe a couple of months.

0: money. How is it?
1: I was at the doctor today, and he's pretty positive that we just cut a little piece out and then we should be fine for Romaniacs, he says. But at the end, he can't really tell it before he really opens up the knee.
0: Yeah, sure. It's better leave it as long as possible, yes.
1: Yeah.
0: As long and as more as possible.
1: Yes.
0: Otherwise,
1: yeah.
0: When you get old, then you have my problems.
1: Yeah. Va bene. Perfect.
0: Va bene. Thanks for calling.
1: Ciao. All right. Ciao. Perfect.
2: Injuries are always
3: when it happened, I was like, this was not the plan at all, but I'm a pretty realistic person who is trying always to look forward. I'm missing Serbia now, but I'm thinking about the next race.
2: Red Bull Romaniacs, next one on the list.
3: We got 4 weeks to get everything ready. It's all about the approach. If you want to chill and be lazy, or you want to be back as soon as possible.
4: Solange er motiviert ist und in der Position steht, glaube ich, macht er weiter und kämpft um den Titel. Die anderen wollen natürlich auch auf den Top-Step. Die trainieren auch wie die Wahnsinnigen. Man muss einfach so viele Punkte sammeln, wie gerade geht.
5: It's 10 days now of the surgery. I'm already walking. I think we will be back, hopefully for Romaniacs. And until then, I'm gonna work my ass off and trying to be back as soon as possible on the bike. But I think it's gonna be a little bit of a mission.
3: You have your routine, cycling, training sessions, really working hard. But my doctor and physio also said, man, 4 weeks is really tight. Normally, I shouldn't do it, but it is possible. I definitely wanted to risk it.
1: Thanks, man.
2: I was worried as hell to come to Red Bull Romaniacs this year.
6: Manny's return to Romaniacs was just very, very early for him to come back. He's obviously coming into the longest race of the season and not ridden, then that's definitely going to not help him.
3: Yeah, let's see after this race where we're at, if we're 100% or if we're 80%, or even if we have to maybe stop this race. There's so many question marks.
7: I hope that it will be the same money as before, but I have the expectations that will be not easy. The problem is that the lack of training doesn't bring you to crash and hurt something else.
8: So the big looming question on everyone's mind, how is Manuel Lettenbickler after the injury, after the surgery? And you're doing it one of the hardest races in the calendar. No easy task, even for Manny.
2: I rode 2 days before this event, and I know 30 hours on the bike is not easy for your body.
3: Probably the race to come back with such a short amount of time of like rehab. But we're here to collect points. Wade right now is leading the championship. Mario in second. And I'm 4 points down. The goal is to win this championship again.

0: I hope that we'll be able to finish. He was working a lot in the gym, in the physio, but ride the bike is different. Motorsport has always some tricks and question marks, especially the race like Romania's. Very long, very tough. If it's raining, it will be even tougher.
1: The rain made it almost impossible to ride. One hill, it was just too steep. It's like a 90 degrees angle. I'm a pretty technical guy, but I really had to suffer. I knew that the other guys are gonna struggle there as well. This is way too difficult.
2: Hardest fucking day ever.
3: Yeah, you take the mountain.
2: I think I've never rode such a hard Red Bull Romaniacs day
4: than today, yeah? Yeah, let's see the next couple of days what the rest of the race brings, but definitely pretty tired.
5: So no doubt, day one took a toll on not just Manuel Lettbickler, but all the riders, and that looming question factor, is the injury gonna affect Manny?
6: Well, we don't know. You know, look how physical this is. He's just gotta try and preserve himself and protect that knee as much as possible.
1: My body was pretty tired, and we really have to get through this week.
5: Oh no. Don't flip. He's super loose, the leaves are slippery.

0: Manny knows how to position himself in a race. He knows how to handle himself. He just got his head down at the beginning, didn't go too crazy. Carpathian Goat was back.
1: Final day of Romaniacs, and once again, Manuel Lettbickler defying all expectations. Just silencing anyone that says, you know what, he wasn't ready.
2: The last couple of Ks, I knew, okay, we're having a pretty good lead. We're gonna win Rapid Romaniacs for the fifth time. I expected maybe a 10 for like a fifth place, but never win with such a big lead. Ain't nothing in this world that's stopping me. Yeah.

0: unbelievable.
1: Oh. With the dog, baby, to the dog, to the dog.
0: To settle a little bit. It's a
1: long way to the top if you want.
2: Ruined us in that
3: timeout. That was a comeback, what I'm gonna remember for my whole career.
4: And well done, bro. Another win, eh?
5: Like another
4: was
5: win.
4: This hard?
5: Oh, it was f***ing tough, man.
4: No, I'm saying hard to win. This one. I know the race was hard because I did it as well. I didn't work, so well done.
2: You? Happy or?
4: Yeah. Did all I could, eh?
2: That's good.
4: Eighth.
2: Eighth at the end. Me and Matt, we became really good friends over the years now. He moved to Italy a couple of years ago with Rigo Racing. And I was training a lot in Italy, so we spent a lot of time together just training.
4: I'm riding motocross today. Manny's on an enduro bike, so maybe I've got a chance.
6: Maybe you can smoke me today.
4: Maybe I can smoke him today.
2: I love this kid, eh? He's such a cool guy, good character, good in front of a camera.
7: Cool, Matt. Good looking boy.
4: Thank you. My mom says the same thing. I'm Matthew Green. I'm from South Africa, and this year I'm 22 years old. And I'm a professional motorbike rider.
8: What can I think about Matt Green? No comment. I love him so much, and like he's such a good person to have around.
9: Sauna today, eh?
4: Yeah, it's like a sauna today. Oh, nice and wet.
8: Matt keeps you on your toes, yeah? He's full of surprises when it comes to races.
2: He's really just racing, but then he says, have you seen this nice rainbow at the race, so have you seen how cool this was?
10: Hello everyone, welcome to Top of the World.
4: That's probably the best part of the sport, is like just this adventure element. You see places that nobody ever sees. And we get to do some nice things that come with the job, traveling around the world. Yeah, I'm lucky that I'm a full-time motorbike rider, you know. Turned pro or came overseas directly after school, so I've never had to work a job, which is an amazing position to be in, and it's not very common, you know. So this is the potato fields. This is my home, I mean. This is where I've grown up for the past 20 years. Yeah, it's quite a big area that I've had growing up, which is quite cool. You know, we've got so much open space. We've got rolling hills, we've got forests, we've got rivers, we've got, geez, everything you want. So, yeah. And we've ridden our motorbikes every corner of this farm. Yeah. What a privilege, eh? I've been riding my motorbike around the farm my whole life with my dad. You know, you gotta go open the gates and go and check on the cows and things like that.
11: Matthew's always liked the outdoors and liked coming and seeing what was happening on the farm. And when he finished school, he'd come up on his little KTM 65, find us wherever we were, would bring all his friends and they built their own little tracks, and that created the base for, you know, the excitement and the passion for racing later on in life.
4: Me and my neighbor, we used to take the tractors out and build tracks, and we pretty much just rode every day we could and slowly got into racing. When I left school, I came overseas. I was 18 then, and it was a bit of a leap of faith coming to my team. I'd never met any of them before. But honestly, the biggest blessing that I've ended up with this team. We have a good relationship. They're like my second family now.
12: Matt is like a second son for me now. He's a very good friend also of my son Andrea, who make mechanics for him.
4: We have lived like brothers for some years.
10: I don't know how I'm ever gonna leave them, to be honest. I don't plan on it because they give me everything I need. It's now my fourth year with them and it's been a good ride so far.
13: Oh, fifth place, racing against my heroes. First one for me, yeah.
14: One is standing behind you.
13: Yeah. Sorry for crying on camera. And my
10: bro! I had a good season that year.
15: Here he is, Matty Green's gonna make it.
16: Okay. Okay. Awesome. Yes.
15: Here we go.
16: Yes, yes, yes. And also leading the World Junior Championships.
10: Nobody could come close to me in that class. I won almost every race and won at the Junior World Championship.

0: You missed me.
1: Of course we miss you, my boy. sometimes. No.
2: When he wanted to go race over the seas, and he just out of the blue said, oh, I think I'm good enough. I'll phone Rigo and ask them if I can race for them. He knows who to charm, but in a good way.
1: He's not afraid to ask. I think yeah. That's the thing.
2: It's a nice challenge, and I think he's embraced it. And it's not always easy, I think, for him. But he's done well.
3: My high point would definitely be winning the Junior World Championship. The year later, started off the season pretty strong, won the first two races of the junior class. And then I got really sick, and that was difficult. It was like a constant struggle of training too much, and then my body wasn't ready for it, and trying to find this fine balance of recovery, you know, like it was something completely new for me.
4: Matthew Green, so close, just 3 points behind. Still a possibility for him to grab the title.
3: We came down to the last race. Whoever won that race was going to win the world championship, so I wasn't going to go down without a fight.
5: Matty Green, he desperately wants to win it because next year he's going to move up into the pro class.
3: I really gave it my all, but Mitchell was just on fire last year. He really came through the ranks and that lost me the world championship.
4: It is official, the junior FIM World Hard Enduro Champion is none other than Mitch Brightmore.
3: Tough pill to swallow coming from. It was never a question of whether I was going to win the world championship or not. Everyone just had kind of given it to me in the beginning of the year. All I ever wanted to do was to be able to race overseas. I'm in the position that I've always wanted to be, but it just doesn't feel like it's enough. When you get somewhere, you want to get further and more, and you want to do better for myself, for my team, you know, make everyone proud at home.
6: Matt, his age is over for junior. The goal is to take some good result around 4, 5, or 6.
3: I want to be in the top 5 this year. After you're in the top 5, then you're fighting for the podium. So it's a good step if I want to keep progressing in the sport, if I want to get more sponsors and move up. So far, I'm 6th. Mitch, he's one position in front of me in the championship. I beat Mitchell 2 years ago. He beat me last year, so it's back on this year.
7: Do you even see him as a competitor?
8: Not anymore, really. Like, beat him well and truly, and yeah, I feel like I'm above him almost.

0: me and my brother.
1: We're both on the team now, 2 years in.
2: New pipes and tyres, it's pretty good.
3: Good suspension is...
2: Yeah, making progress, that's what it's all about, isn't it, really?
3: Yeah.
0: With having a brother, which is pretty similar to me, we're very competitive. Sometimes we fight, but we have a pretty good relationship.
4: My name's Ashton Brightmore. I'm 18 years old, racing in the junior class. This is my second season. Still growing, and we'll always keep growing.
5: What gear are you in?
2: I'm going second, so I'd probably try that.
0: We've spent our whole life riding bikes. Whatever he did, I did. Whatever I did, he did.
2: Perfect. Yeah, that was sweet, that.
0: That's the only way we have progressed such a rapid rate, because we're pushing each other all the time in anything we do, in the gym, lifting weight, riding bikes. Definitely trying to beat me all the time in everything.
5: Try down and up.
4: Me and Mitch, all season we've been training at home, and on the training days we're like the same, so when I get to a race I'm thinking, right, we're the same, so how can I beat him? But yeah, in the races he somehow always pulls a gap on me.
6: It must be absolutely awesome to have a practice buddy that you can spar with. They've shown great determination. They want to succeed, they want to get better.
7: The Brightmore brothers, they've kind of got the whole package. They've got a good team, the talent, the family behind them. They want to put the hard work in. If they just carry on as they are, it's inevitable they will be at the pointy end pretty soon.

0: these have grown up in the environment of motorbikes in a field, come rain or shine. They're building light trial sections in the backyard. They wouldn't walk. Well, like, come on, let's go for a walk. No, it'd have to be on the push bikes. They'd bike miles, wouldn't even walk from here to the end of the road, but they would push bike for miles and miles. It's brilliant. You know, they know who they are. It's very, very surreal.
1: In a bike shop and, like, people recognise us. And...
2: I think it's taken you a long time to realise how big you actually are. You've not understood it, have you? You know, like, they are actually somebody, but they don't see it.
3: I'd say my family are pretty proud, you know. There's a lot of hard work and effort that goes into getting me and Ash to these races and earning the money to keep doing what we do. Yeah, I'd say it's paying off. Obviously, me and Ash still working at home with Dad. Just makes you hungrier and hungrier to do well at the races to then progress on to be possibly become professionals.

0: We trek across the Atlantic to the United States for Red Bull Tennessee Knockout. This could not be a more vital race here in the U.S. as we are midway through the season.
1: Let's go. Keep going. Sign that.
2: Showtime.
3: Yes, please.
4: The Brightmoor brothers, they was questioning whether to go to TKO. It's not in the championship for the juniors, but to gain experience, to get the name out in America, it's fantastic for the future of them. But the challenges for them were just to get there.
5: Mitch wants to race the whole championship and see what happens. But with our contract, we are the European stage's budget. America's transport is really expensive. We cannot afford to go.
4: They had to get in contact from different people to try to make it happen.
6: The biggest thing was trying to find a bike over there. We do have support from Husqvarna now. So Fabio managed to sort me a bike out. We just had to sort Ashwin out.
7: We decided to go and race it, so I just messaged everyone I knew. One guy came up, said, yeah, we've got a bike. It was a 250, bit of a bike to handle compared to the 300. It's a different power. But yeah, we made do with what we had.

0: Nothing, bro.
1: In America, Matt is by himself. It's not the best, but it's the only option to take some points for the championship. Private team, even if it's, let's say, good, like us or TTR. If organizer doesn't help to cover the cost, it's impossible to race overseas.
2: Being away from home, my support, my girlfriend and my team, you miss them.
3: I'm quite nervous for the race, but...
4: So what time do you race? At 3?
3: Yeah.
4: It will be absolutely perfect.
3: In the afternoon. Been walking track. It's so hot there, but...
4: You'll be absolutely fine. I promise you. I think you'll surprise yourself, man. Just try and enjoy it. When you enjoy the races, I think you do tend to do a lot better.
3: It'll just be tough, though.
2: Tennessee Knockout, it's probably the most intense race we do. You do knockout races that starts with a big group of people and you knock out the field. Three races. If you fit, then you can push all three races, ride at a good pace, and then conserve some energy for the final. And that's what I tried to do.
5: Excitement building for the first race of three. 1 hour long, riding in that small forest, built to beat up the riders.
6: And the conditions there are hot and humid. It's gonna take a toll slowly but surely. Matt Green is from South Africa, so he should be able to handle the heat. Been here before, and I think the experience is gonna help him a lot.
2: The more you've done these races, the more experience you have and the more you understand of how you want to go at doing the race. But yeah, it's fine margins between everyone. It's just up to me in managing it.
7: Mitch, his strengths are more my weaknesses. He's better technically wise. But then, in the fastest stuff, I've got an advantage on him.
8: It's a very intense race. The heart rate's like 170 for like an hour, and then you're in the ice bath trying to recover, get the body temperature down and then straight back on it. So yeah, it's very weird compared to like Romaniacs where you're just slogging it out for like 7 hours.
9: Fifth, man.
10: Yeah, good speed.
9: And I had to pass quite a few people. Is the throttle better now?
10: Much better, yeah.
9: Yeah.
10: Not like pop.
9: Yeah.
10: Everywhere. Still quite sensitive.
9: Okay.
10: But it's nice, you know?
2: I was on a foreign bike, and luckily I was given a very good bike and some nice support from the KTM USA. But it's not what you're used to. It's different. You don't have people there dedicated for you. Then into the next race, I had a problem on the start line. And I plugged in my camel pack, the little rubber seal came out, and you know, on the start line, there was nothing I could do if my

0: It was so annoying.
1: Yeah. I mean, I can see if I can have another overdose.
0: No, I have. I have another one.
1: Yeah.
0: This one's just brand new, so. It's okay. So. Having no water on the second race was difficult. You're getting no electrolytes in for an hour and a half, and while you're sweating everything out, and you're like jammed in this riverbed, and it's like really humid, and there's no airflow. After that race, you've only got an hour gap. I have to change my own wheels quickly.
2: Matt being there on his own, being a bit distracted, having to do more things himself. When he's fixing the bike, then he's not hydrating, he's not eating. And all these things add up over the day.

0: These two races were pretty fast, to be honest. Quite very, very dusty. So like when you get in a battle, it's pretty hard to battle with them because you can't see anything. But qualifying for the final, and it's a bit slower, a bit more technical, should suit me.
1: We've whittled it down to 20 riders here for the final knockout race. The first two races were excessively exhausting. I'm slack-jawed. I have no idea how these guys still have anything left in the tank.
2: Well, and there's still a 35-minute multi-lap race to go, and we're soon going to find out who's been able to save a little bit of energy to push all the way to the end.
3: There's the flag. Watch the Norton flag.
1: And we're off. Explosive stud, and the conditions hot, humid, and overly dusty.
4: It is pretty flat out from start to finish. It's a real sprint. There's no room for error, you know? You make one small mistake, somebody passes you, and the race is going. You don't have time to recover, you know, reset, and get a better result like that.
5: Matt Green, he controls the bike well, he's smooth. But in my opinion, he's not riding as well as he was 2 or 3 years ago. He needs to believe in himself a bit more and put himself in the right place. Not be afraid of putting an elbow up here and there in the first turn and, you know, showing some of the older ones that he's here to have a piece of the cake.
6: Matt, who's also had a knee injury this year. Not a lot of people know about it, and he missed a lot of preparations.
4: I can't train properly and pushed hard in the final, but eventually my tank was empty. You can only kind of do so much, you know?
7: Junior.

0: amazing. Riding on a different level. On a borrowed bike. And, yeah, that's where they're at.
1: Such a promising performance from Ashton Brightmore. Very impressive, considering he's a junior. Going to be joining the prestige class next year, but how cool that he's challenging the guys as a junior.
2: Don't really know how he pulled that result. It was pretty mind-blowing, to be honest. It's pretty annoying sometimes, you know, when your little brother's in front of you. He well and truly beat me that day, to be honest. So, it's cool for him, you know.
3: It gave me a bit more of a boost that I was in front of him for once.
1: So it's official. Manuel Lettenbicker wins Red Bull Tennessee Knockout. And the surprise story of the day, Ashton Brightmore finishes a respective fifth place.
3: As soon as I saw that checkered flag and I knew I was in fifth, I was like, what have I just done? And really happy with that trip.
4: That was pretty tough to get to the finish, you know. I got stuck on the first lap. Everyone just clumped up, and then I was pretty much at the back of them. The moose was pretty so that made hard work, and then just pushing way too hard, trying to catch back up to the front boys. But yeah, the heat was pretty real, to be honest. Killed me.
2: I've never really experienced humidity riding a bike like that. Couldn't really breathe, you know. But I managed to get the points I needed to keep the championship alive, still fifth in the championship.
5: Fifteenth was my result. It's been embarrassing, you know. It's not a good feeling. It leaves quite a bitter taste in your mouth, and that's why I really am looking forward to having a big operation. Getting my knee fixed, that's the first step.
6: I wouldn't say I don't want to race anymore, but something is wrong.
7: Cuando me pasaba los rivales, sentía que ellos iban como más sólidos y yo me veía como más inestable.
4: And my first hard enduro race since the final round of last year. So, no, it's been nice to be back. The break was a little bit longer than I'd hoped for.
8: I'm happy Billy's back. It's so enjoyable watching him in, like, the hard stuff. When it's going good or when it's going bad.
9: One of the most exciting riders ever, possibly ever, to be on the planet.
10: I looked at his tyre and I was, no way, he still has this much tyre left. Then I looked at mine, I'm like, oh,
6: they really increased the level, and this was real hard enduro.
1: Oh, back wheel just stayed up. Well done, man.
0: Manny looked at me in the eyes, and I could see that Manny had just gone, I'm toasted here.

0: filming a Skate Tales?
1: Yes, we are.
2: No way.

0: I'm here in Montreal,
1: Brazil,
0: in San Francisco, Tokyo, to Florida.
2: It's showtime.
3: A lot of rad skaters from all over the world together.
4: That is how magic is made.

not thinking much. Not thinking too much right now. Last time I was here, I had a pretty gnarly crash. Like, separated my shoulder. Fractured it a little bit. And now I'm back. So I feel good about it. I feel very good about it, but I'm definitely scared.

0: Literally can't wait to put my tires on this thing.
1: There is a pretty sweet spot.
0: It's just really narrow, like right here.
1: It really buffs, like it's like, God. But if you hit that, it's like at a slight, it's not straight up, it's like a slight angle, and it's just like.
0: Shapes is a BMX project that I've probably been like looking forward to for so long and not realizing it.
2: It came about by just sort of seeing a pattern that was developing between us. We were shooting a lot of things together.
0: The idea of Shapes is to capture the architecture and the shapes that you find naturally occurring in the city.
2: Showcasing the way a BMXer would see the world and the way he would utilize his surroundings.
0: It's made me look for spots, like in another whole way, like wherever I'm driving, I'm looking for shapes.
2: My personal take on photography tends to be quite calculated. I like more of a simple photograph, minimalist. And with that, it's often a two-dimensional composition that I choose.
3: Check out, Kat, your helmet just pops.
0: Pops, yeah.
3: Let's get it again. Dude, sick. Ah, dude, what merit!
0: Shapes as a whole is a project with my friends doing something and trying to capture it in a very certain way.
2: The project has evolved and we've expanded to bring filmmakers on board to really capture Murray's energy, skill and creativity on the bike.
1: Can I look ahead?
4: Yeah.
1: I'm the worst person in front of camera.
5: So yeah, this project worked quite well for my style, especially working with Wayne as well. He was the main photographer on this project, and the two of us are kind of in sync in terms of the visual aesthetic we want to achieve in shooting BMX.
6: I think a project like this can really push myself and Jason as filmmakers, give us the right tools, you know, to make this kind of thing, whether it's the cameras or the permission to ride the spots that we, you know, usually otherwise couldn't.
2: We only have 5 days to shoot all the locations, which is definitely pretty ambitious.
0: A lot of BMX is you put so much time into one trick, and I know we only had spots for so long. The time's getting tight, we might have to move on, I might have to leave this trick I really want to do. There'll be a lot of figuring out on the day as we go along with it.
7: I discovered this place when my parents moved here. I was like pedaling around the neighborhood and found this like area, just started digging jumps, moving clay and rocks and building stuff. And it's like changed over time. Like, so I built this stuff like 6 years ago, 7 years ago, you can check. It's like super sketchy. I haven't really been here much. So it's kind of like the place where I learned to do all the tricks I can do in the air at least.
8: So Murray was about 11 when he moved to Gansbaai. He moved to a place where there was just sea, there was rocks, there was the tidal pools, there was beach, there was mountain. So for him it was an amazing transition to come out this way.
9: He used to tell me that he's outgrown the garden in Rondebosch. And so when we moved to Gansbaai and he was 11, he could walk out the front door without a fence and be on the rocks.
10: I think he definitely changed the family dynamic because he really got us

0: all outside a lot. I think I would be completely different if he wasn't in my life. He's a lot of fun to have around. He gets us outdoors. He keeps us laughing, my word. Yeah, he's a really cool guy.
1: Because I was a mountain biker, we used to buy Murray mountain bikes. We had to buy them quite often because they used to break.
2: He was 16 when he got his first BMX. He had been mountain biking.
0: He got into riding and then he needed to see what he was doing. And I mean, I remember in the beginning, it was more like I'd film him.
3: I remember I came here, like got close, but didn't land it. Then I would cycle back home and then ask my little sister, hey, please come film, I'm gonna learn, like land a new trick. Please come, please come.
4: Murray's doing his 360 bar sprint.
0: And then he would just sit at the computer and he would just watch it like over and over and then be like, okay, now we have to go back, we have to do it again. And then he would do it again and then he would watch himself and be like, okay, now like now I can see what I'm doing wrong.
3: She came and then like had a little few crashes and then landed it, but I just remember being so excited and the wind was howling, like the trees were like whoosh.
4: Gonna do attempt 5. Yes!
0: Still now, when he gets something right that he's been trying for ages and ages, he is so happy. And honestly, I think he just makes us all happy.
3: that's quite a cool experience. And yeah, there were many, many a first lands over here.
5: I wouldn't say there's a lot to ride in Franschhoek. I think there's, you have to get super creative and really make something out of nothing.
6: When you're driving through the town, like you, when you first look at the spots, you don't really know if they are spots. It's just houses, like you don't look at them as spots. But I suppose like if you're growing up there, like you try and make it work with what you have.
3: So yeah, this was like definitely probably my favorite spot. I rode here so much. I still ride it, like when I come here and visit my parents, I'll come ride it. It's pretty perfect.
5: You know, his definition of a spot is someone's driveway at a slight embankment or slight angle, and he's like, sweet, this is now a spot, and he'll just, you know, improvise and use whatever's around him.
6: I think that really bleeds into how he is as a rider and like his creativity. He just looks at things differently.
5: Seeing him take that to an actual spot or an actual skate park is so insane because he can ride that like it's his local as well.
3: For the most part, I was just riding here by myself, building by myself. Once I started building jumps, I got this bug. It was like I was addicted. Like, all I wanted to do was finish my schoolwork and build jumps. Riding alone pushed me to learn more tricks until I really like got them to a T. Whereas often when you ride with friends, you land it once and there's a lot of hype and then it's just done. Whereas when you're with yourself, you land it and it's like, okay, cool, I landed it, but now let's land it again and again and again. And I think that's where riding alone helped me in a way, and just in terms of becoming better at what I was doing.
7: Yeah, dude.
3: I landed so far down the wall, like almost on the flat.
8: My first recollection of meeting Murray was in Heart Bay at Potato Trails, and it was just a regular session. I didn't have my camera out, I was on my bike riding. Most guys who are of a certain level, we all know each other. And all of a sudden there was this kid that just sort of popped up. But I like was like watching and I could see like, okay, no, he's pretty good. Every time I saw him, this progression was just like, this curve was just getting steeper and steeper. And that's when I realized like, no, there's something a little bit special there.
3: That one felt nice. Yeah. Pretty sick. I think I could get even higher.
7: Yeah, I think you can, dude. It looks like you're starting to feel comfy on it.
3: That looks sick.
7: That's right.
3: Nice.
7: Very nice.
3: Ooh. Wayne's pretty much shaped the way BMX has unraveled for me in a big way. I was riding BMX before I knew him, but he definitely put me on a path with companies and photographers and videographers that I probably wouldn't have been able to get involved with.
8: The first shoot I can recall was sort of driving out to Khan's by, visiting him, and we went to like sort of like a quarry.
3: Yeah, it's a little bit overgrown now, but this is where I shot my first photo with Wayne. He reached out to me, asked me if there was anything I wanted to shoot, and I said, yeah, there's this cool quarter I built. I mean, it's a little dilapidated now and run down. I haven't been here in years.
8: We got one shot in particular that was really rad. He was just doing this really big tabletop with this beam of light in the background. And yeah, I think that's the first sort of real photo that I can remember us where it was a collaboration and I could see like, oh, we're gonna do some stuff in the future together.
3: I was like, man, this is so cool. Like I saw this picture and I was just like mind blown. That was myself riding.

0: I'm not as confident as Wayne is about the whole idea, but it should be good. I think it will work.
1: It's just sketchy, so we're just trying to make it as safe as possible because he's going to be coming down here really fast and he's brakeless, so it's just a safety thing from my side.
0: Like, I'm putting the tape on just so we don't slip off, because if you're riding and you don't hit the wall at a good angle, your tires will just slip off, so the tape's just going to give you that extra bit of traction. I don't know if I believe it fully, but I'm gonna test it and see. Cool. I think if I stayed on, I was going to land like that, and then it would have been...
1: You got a little too back heavy instead of middle, but dude, you definitely got it.
0: Yeah, no, look for good. Sure.

it's such a good feeling because you build something and you spend so much time doing it and you build the transition perfectly, you build the landing, you learn as you do it, and you just get such a joy out of it. It's kind of inexpressible. After the first two locations, we got on a roll and we just sailed on through to the next couple of locations that were set up.

0: this rail's claimed like a lot of guys. It's like, it's such an easy rail that it's so easy to like under guess it in a way, and then you get hurt. So you gotta like just have respect for it.
1: If there was
2: dude,
1: a Jew,
2: was sketchy. Who was it? Arthur, dude, we came last night. Dude, it was so sketchy. Oh,
3: my favorite part of this project was getting the Sea Point rail fixed for the assault that he laid out on there. Pulled out a really big generator and just started welding this rail, and no one said anything. No one stopped us, no one questioned anything. I think it was so brazen that people just figured we had permission to be there. That worked perfectly for the project, held out through all the abuse.
4: Murray.
5: What I enjoy the most about filming with Murray is that he visualizes.
3: So even though he might not know how to do something, he's able to work out how his body will react and feel. He almost has muscle memory built up before he tries the trick.
0: It's so important to get you into the zone, because if you don't see yourself doing it beforehand, like it doesn't work.
1: Full commitment.

0: Yes!
1: Hi.
0: Yes!
2: Very good, boy. That was nice.

0: I've had a lot of battles with BMX, like trying tricks over and over and like just trying and trying and trying.
1: I think the feeling of accomplishment varies for these tricks because some things is a total perseverance thing. You spend hours there trying this like super technical thing. And that's very different to the ones where it's probably only a one, you know, chance at this.
2: Like, I know I can do this trick. We're just super tight on time. We're supposed to be at the next location. It's been like this most of the shoot.
0: I really wanted to do a 180 Smith cab manual truck. And I know I can do it. And I got pretty close on the day. And it was just a matter of time before the right manual came around, swung, and gave me the right pop in order to put the bar spin in.
3: Every single take, I was just praying. I was just like, Muddy, you're gonna get it, you're gonna get it now. So I think even as the filmer, like you need to be that support structure for the rider as well.
4: Like, we'll get the shot quick. Like, I know you can do it. I think this one where then you can hit, like, really call it. I'm really excited to do this person, and I know you can. No, I know.
3: It takes that upliftment to be like, Muddy, you got this, one more. And it just kept on being one more, but like, I really believed in him and I still believe that he can do it. And I remember all the producers and everyone on the set, like they just wanted to move on to the next location because we were running way behind schedule. And I just kept on saying, one more guys, one more, one more, one more.
5: We're a bit under pressure, because I need to, we don't have too much time here left to film. I'm gonna go get to the next location.
6: But I was willing to like be late. Like just push the entire production out, but eventually I had to be the one to pull the trigger and say for another day.
0: I mean, this is linking two things I can do together, but there's still a whole new aspect to it. So it's a bummer for sure, but I'll get it done sometime.
2: I really wanted to pop a bar spin in there.
0: And I tried my hardest. I did it a couple where I threw the bars, but just didn't get it. So I just had to settle for the check I got.
2: Not thinking much. Not thinking too much right now. I just know I will be thinking when I go for it.
0: Yeah, the curve war ride. I've definitely ridden it a fair amount of times. It's a perfect 180 curve all ride. You pretty much pedal flat out into it, and you just go at it, and then you jump in, and it G-turns, and you just like have all the Gs around this thing, and you get flung out the other end. But I really want to do a curve all ride tail whip, and I tried this trick before, and I came out like right, but I kind of leaned too far to the side when I did the tail whip. So when I landed, I just kind of like was all in the wrong position and just went straight to my shoulder into the tar. And I ended up like separating my shoulder and getting a green stick fracture in my collarbone. I'm definitely really scared actually to go back and do that one. When you're a rider and you try a trick and you go down in it and you're not able to try it again, you always want to go back and redeem yourself.
2: So yeah, this spot got me pretty badly. I had like a solid one.
7: Mommy! Frank, are you okay?
2: And there's my little sister. She must have been like, I think she was like 11, maybe even younger.
8: I was like, oh, Mom. I think, honestly, I was more traumatized than he was. But yeah, he fell a lot.

0: it always is in the back of your mind when you're trying something, like, oh, I could actually fall now and like eat it hard.
1: I feel good about it. I feel very good about it, but I'm definitely scared. The most important thing is to keep low and then climb the wall as I exit and then do the tail whip, but keep in mind to stay leaned. Otherwise I could like go like this and jackknife. We'll see how it goes. Pretty confident about it. Definitely pretty confident about it. But you know, once you've had a crash on something like that, that second time going back and doing it again is always way more scary. It's a little bit of a mental battle.

Damn. Dang, I felt good. Felt durable. Felt very durable. Come in, nice speed. Get that. Landed.

0: Yes!
1: Woo!
0: Yes!
2: I think the Curve War Ride to Telwer was so special for me because it was a redemption clip. Because Murray has fallen on it before and I was there and I filmed it and he bailed so hard and it was immediately to the top of our list of like, we need to go back and shoot that.
3: I think as soon as the spot got called out, everyone knew what's gonna go down there before we even got there. Even did it twice, just for good spirits.
4: Relief.
5: Redemption run. I felt surprisingly calm though.
6: I think you knew.
5: Yeah.
3: I think the project was really successful. It turned out to be a lot bigger than what I ever imagined.
7: Riding with your friends, nothing beats that like joy of sharing a moment of landing a trick, and it's amazing. Can't really remember life without BMX. You start to see things so differently, but in a way that winds your mind to the possibilities of what life can be like. And the friends you make through it is also amazing, and you have all these different mindsets coming together. You overcome your fears, you look for things that no one else would normally look for, which opens opportunities that you would never dream of. A sport like that is so hard to find. It's not structured. You can do with it what you want. And I feel like that's kind of what makes BMX so special.

0: There's been so much talk about Johansson. He represents the future of the sport.
1: Hey.
2: This is something that reached way beyond just my back.
3: He had to confess that he's not able to follow this career anymore.

0: Scene one, take three.
1: Emil Johansson. He came out of nowhere, captured the attention of fans and fellow writers, finished on top.
2: The 18-year-old rookie, and he has already taken out the overall title.
1: And vanished from the international circuit. Only to reappear 1 year later.
3: Emil is back.
4: He never seems to be rattled.
1: Everybody loves a good comeback story. But this isn't that kind of story. This is the story of a man, a mountain bike, and a mysterious illness. All perfectly punctuated by a maelstrom of medical terms that will leave you dizzy. But don't worry, I'm here to help. Who am I? I'm a paid actor, pretending to be a doctor, in a film made by these guys, about a teenager with no respect for gravity. So you can trust everything I say.
5: I just try to touch base every day on like how my body is feeling to like see somewhat progress or when it was messy. Yeah, just like my health before Joyride. I have in here like how I was doing like every day. Here it says that I felt somewhat sick the weekend before and then I felt better. It was good for me to empty my thoughts and, I don't know, trying to make everything I can to be as healthy as possible.
1: Emil's climb to fame began like so many pieces of affordable, minimalist furniture, somewhere in Sweden.
6: Bra, Emil.
7: There we go, bro.
8: Emil always had very much power. He loved practicing many things, especially the bikes.
9: Hey, he fell.
5: I thought it was fun to jump, so I jumped with my friends. That's how it all started, pretty much.
10: It's important to let him practice so he can do what he wants to do.
8: He train. Until he will make it.
5: The more I rode, the more naturally it came to me that it's something I love doing, and then it kind of escalated. Real quick.
1: So, Emil left home and moved to the only place he could go to pursue his dreams. Was it a mystical training ground high in the Himalayas? Or was it a state-of-the-art facility somewhere in America? No! He went to a warehouse full of dirt in the town of Falun, 5 hours from home.

This is a property that's owned by the school. I spend almost every day in here since I started school back in 2015. If it wouldn't have been for this place, I don't think anything with writing for me ever would have happened. Progressed as fast as I did. When I moved here, like, everything just took off like a rocket. The Crankworks competition runs I do, most of the tricks in one way or another I've practiced in here. When I come to my first diamond event, I never hit the step down. I've never really hit features like that. I took benefit from the tricks I've done in here and converted that over to doing it on a different feature.

0: Adapting to change is something Emil did well. That would come in handy. Because somewhere between the foam pit and the world stage, while he was dreaming about becoming one of the best, he actually did become one of the best.
1: Emil Johansson from Sweden, the 17-year-old kid.
2: I'm the youngest in the field. I don't know shit about riding step downs or drops.
3: Friday was the first day he was officially riding a step down.
4: My thoughts when I saw Emil first riding contests, and I just remember like being pretty impressed because of this young kid, like, super talented on the bike.
2: One contest after another, he just third, fifth, fourth.
3: A backflip double tail.
5: Oh yeah.
3: Oh man.
6: Really excited to see you going to Joyride. Congratulations.
2: Thank you.
3: Yeah.
7: He's 17 years old, his first Joyride appearance. He's never ridden in front of this many people before in his life. Man, this kid's exciting. The 360 bar spin to inward table, adding combos with tricks. This is such a good run. One last feature. Stomps the 360 into the finish line.
2: Somehow I ended up fourth. From 0 to 100 pretty fast, really fast. 2017 was the, as people call it, the rookie season for me.
3: Backflip, tail, Toby gets it with authority.
2: That was my first Diamond Event podium. And then I went to the J.
7: The stakes in run number one, looking to polish it up. There it is, 360 downside double.
3: Johansson delivers a blistering second run.
2: Ended up second after these two good scores. And we're in first in the Crankworks overall. And I was like, what's going on?
0: And then health-wise, the wheels fell off. It all started with back pain. And it only got worse.
2: I felt that something was up with my body.
3: The 18-year-old rookie in his first full season on the FMB Diamond Series. At what point is this kid going to start feeling the pressure? He hasn't buckled at any competition so far this season.
8: This is so exciting. I've known Emil for so long, and last year he basically just destroyed the whole scene.
9: Me and Brandon have been standing here and talking about if we should give it this to you or if we shouldn't give this to you, but I guess it's happening.
10: No! No! No!
3: At stake for Johansson right now, the overall Crankworx World Tour title. Backflip, tail up, to bar spin. Into the whale tail. 360 tail whip. One last feature, a double bar spin up. A truck driver down, and he stops it.
2: I end up getting second. I mean, I were on podium with Ryan Nyquist, which is a BMX legend, and Brennan Semenak, slopestyle legend as well. Me just standing there at 18 years old. Just so stoked.
11: I bet he'll be the next unstoppable dude in the circuit.
2: District ride came after that. Finals.
1: Emil Johansson, the most consistent man.
3: Oh, four bar spins on that 450. The Cork 720. He's going to be trying to cram a lot of tricks into one jump here. Backflip, double tail whip. Oh!

0: I got second. With that said, I also won the FMB overall. I'm actually like world champion.
1: Everything is going so well. Competitions, podiums, contracts, and everything, and media. All of that, a streak that just gets ripped away from you.
0: It went from world tour titles to not even being able to sit in a chair for 10 minutes, just in pain. My manager in Munich told me that I probably should come to Germany to make sure everything goes the right way.
2: The first time I saw Emil, he was like in a bad shape. Then he asked me if I know a place where he could stay. And I said, yeah, he could come to my house because it's close to the gym, so I could take him.
0: Lenz was the first guy I met in Munich.
3: It was clear after a couple of minutes that the back problem is one problem, but not the biggest.
4: At first, we have to go back.
3: I seldom see an athlete who was so down. A guy with 18 years, where is his energy gone?
0: I don't know if even people around me notice how crap I just felt.
5: Lenz gave me a call and said there's a special athlete. I care about him. He has a lot of back pain, he has a slip disc, and I would like you to have a look at him. We did the x-ray of his cervical spine and found out that he is totally out of range. On the right side, blocked craniomandibular disorder, disbalance in the ventral dorsal muscle chains. This is not what I expect from a young athlete. He was depressed, his eyes were sad, and I was really shocked.
2: And then he flew home, and I thought, yeah, he's gonna start working out and everything is gonna get better soonish.
0: I was like, yeah, I just won a world title. Of course I can get back from this, it's no problem.
6: What Emil didn't know, but what the doctor suspected, was that he was no longer the only one riding his bike. He had not one, but two unwelcome passengers who had yet to reveal themselves. And the harder Emil was trying to go, the harder those passengers were trying to stop him.
0: Basically, it just keeps my jaw out of tension, and the jaw later on affects the neck, and the neck affects the back, and the whole picture is ruined. The jaw could be a huge impact on the body if it's able to deal with stress or not.
2: He came back again and it was like worse. I was like, oh, I don't know why. It's like, why is it happening to him and all this stuff?
0: I keep getting sick all the time, like back and forth. Laying in bed with fever, cold sweating, just feeling bad. There were no explanation.
2: Sometimes he would come home being like so down and everything, and then we just talked for like an hour or two, motivating him or saying what could be this and what could be that.
0: In June, I graduated school, thankfully done with that. I did some practice before I graduated and I barely got through the days. I'm 18 years old and I can't even work. How am I even supposed to ride a bike ever again? And I'm actually getting quite emotional. Everything was just like a mess.
5: This made him very desperate because he was the champion and he had to confess that he's not able to follow this career anymore.

0: I was like, there's no way I'm missing 2018. I just had my first season. Like, it wouldn't happen. It was just all downhill from there.
1: We're excited to see what the Riders will bring to the table in the 2018 season.
2: Brett Reeder dropping in.
1: A battle between him and Nikolai Rogackin, one of the best the sport's ever seen. Oh, Gorgheim 25 minutes, and he starts it!
3: Absent from the podium today is, of course, last year's world champion, Emil Johansson. Something about an injury, an illness, we're not exactly sure, but we're hoping we'll see him later on this season.
0: In July, I still had back pain. I was still getting sick all the time. Nothing really worked.
4: I decided that we had to consult another colleague, Dr. Jacob.
5: I'm looking for the internal problems. When this is a cell where Epstein-Barr is living in, an immune cell, yeah, this virus affects all of our body. This is connected to autoimmune diseases where the body affects and fights itself, and this is what we are looking at.
0: Doctor seemed pretty confident that she knew what was up, which felt good because that was the first time in 10 months that I really thought that somebody knew what was going on.
6: Mysterious passenger number one is the Epstein-Barr virus, also known as EBV. EBV is so common that most of us have it. The good news is that the virus remains dormant in most people. When EBV does become active, it causes illnesses and complications. For Emil, it caused reactivated mononucleosis with symptoms like fatigue and chronic pain. And that makes it really hard to ride a bike.
4: In the end, there's a silent inflammation working in your body, and it works on and on.
5: It starts slowly, a little bit higher here, a little bit problem there. Then the whole system, through miscommunication, breaks down, then severe problems coming up.
0: I got diagnosed with an autoimmune disease in my thyroid, which explains everything pretty much, what I've experienced besides only the back issues.
6: Mysterious passenger number two, Hashimoto's disease. When EBV triggered Emil's reactivated mononucleosis, it led to chronic inflammation of the body tissues, which created too many antibodies and caused Emil's immune system to respond by attacking the thyroid gland. Hashimoto is more fun to say than it is to have.
0: How am I body supposed to heal a disc if it can't even take care of the rest of the body?
5: In the moment, we cannot treat it as effectively as we can treat bacteria with antibiotics, for example, because mainly viruses what live in us, what are part of our cell systems, you cannot destroy so easily, unfortunately.
4: We could suggest that Emil suffered from Epstein-Barr virus for a long time already. He nevertheless became such an excellent athlete. You also have to imagine how he will perform when he gets rid of this infection in the future.
0: That was like the main changing point.
4: So it was a lot of factors and a lot of treatment aspects which we had to find to be successful in the end.
0: I got a medication, and the last week of July, I get this email about Joyride. I haven't said no to the contest. So when boarding my flight to Canada, my thyroid was all swollen up, my back were hurting, so it's like, what am I doing? I get to Canada, I was like feeling crap for the first 2-3 days, and then it just slowly switched. I guess I'm doing this. If I'm dropping now, I actually beat this shit.
1: Emil Johansson dropping in. He hasn't even hit jumps this big in a year.
7: So we're in for a treat here, starting off with a 360 table. A huge cork 720 on the first jump of the four pack.
1: Oh, come on!
7: Cutting coming into the cabin here. He's got an Indian Air in, 360 tail about, reminiscent of what we saw him doing last year. Backflip tail to bar spin. One last feature.
8: You have got to be kidding me. This guy has been off the bike for 10 months.
0: What I did there was more a goal for myself to show that I'm still able to ride a bike again.
9: How good does it feel to be back?
10: Such a tough year, big times. I never thought I was going to be able to ride a bike again. And yeah, I mean,

0: Well, you absolutely just crushed it, and we can't wait to see you back. We're so happy.
1: I was crying, I was laughing, I was just everything. All the pressure just went off.

0: today. So this young man is now able to perform his life.
1: Yeah, pretty much.
2: Everybody who has an Epstein-Barr virus has not the same problems. So we have more or less the pieces, but some important are still missing to see the total outcome. And he needs definitely more stability in his systems. This is what he don't have by now.
1: I still have a lot of stuff to work on. I'm not done yet. We're in February 2019, as recording this, and there's still stuff going on that bothers me.
0: He will never 100% get rid of the Epstein-Barr virus, but as long as he is treated, it is absolutely manageable.
1: I want to ride bikes for a living fully and not needing to focus on my health only.

0: spending months off your bike in the middle of contest season, it can go down a dark path, but those can get through it usually end up going places.
1: He's much, much better. His competitors must be angry now.
2: It's crazy to think about all the shit that went down the past year. Like, it's 13 months ago I got here the first time, and I was a complete wreck. Every single human that tried to help me, everyone was necessary to get me where I am today.
3: We were only here when he wasn't happy and healthy, so it's good that he's not here that often anymore, kind of.
4: I want to see him bicycle all the time.
5: Yeah, no pain, you're a healthy Emil.
2: I'm really curious to see what the future brings with all this. A work in progress, for sure. I do all this because I want to be able to live my life on a bicycle. I guess that's the reason I'm still here, riding. I love it. It's fun.
6: Today, we are joined by the queen of BMX. A three-time Olympic medalist, a six-time world champion, and an absolute icon of her sport. We've been hoping to speak to her ever since Just Ride began, and she is our first ever BMX guest. It is our absolute pleasure to finally welcome Mariana Pajon to the show.
7: Hey, thank you for having me. Finally, I'm super happy to be here with you.
6: Yes. So do you watch a lot of mountain biking?
7: Yeah, I like it. And my husband too. So sometimes we just go on.
6: Yeah.
7: Yeah, follow it.
6: I feel like Rob Warner has gone far and wide in like the cycling community. It's like so crazy to like BMXers, and like I've been a huge fan of you for so long. So
7: thank you.
6: Okay, so we're in Paris. You just completed your fourth Olympic Games, but we want to go back to the start. I want to know, like, how did you get into BMX? Like, what was that first moment for you?
7: Okay, so I was born into a family of sports. My dad was a car driver and racer, and my mom used to do equestrian, like horses. So when I was born, we didn't have no choice to find a sport. So my parents took us to a lot of sports. They took me to the swimming pool, and it was too cold. So when I was doing swimming classes, my mom will go for me after, and I was at the spa jacuzzi waiting for her. And I did gymnastics for a lot of time too. But then once we passed through a BMX track, and my older brother told my parents, like, I want to do this sport. Like, I want to ride a bike. I want to jump like them. And he started racing, and I started to go with him. And there were no gears. Mm. So my mom was super scared. And I told her, like, I want to do it, but this is

0: not a sport for girls. Like, why not? I want to do it. I want to be like my brother. My dad started to write too. And yeah, I started to go with into races and just got in love with it and try it and start racing with the boys. And my parents just took me to the track then.
1: Yeah. What was it about riding a BMX bike that you loved so much?
0: I think I felt I was super shy and a girl that couldn't even talk to people or say hi to people. But when I took my handlebars, it was like me. I was in control. I was in my comfort zone and I was happy. So just try to go and that feeling of to be scared to jump something new or something just drive me. Like, it's so cool. And that's why I got in love with the bike, with the atmosphere, with my friends around. And I was 4 years old. Like, I was a baby.
1: Yeah, that's so insane.
0: But I was happy. And they saw that. Yeah. That I was happy, that I was smiling. So, yeah, that's why.
1: And is there, like, a big cycling culture in Colombia? Like, is there, or even before we even get into the, like, cycling culture, is there a big BMX culture?
0: Not, it wasn't. BMX was really small, and I remember going and qualifying for so many things and telling people at my school or around my city, I'm going to this race, and what are you doing? BMX racing, what is that? So it's a bike, it's like motocross, go with a bike. And what is that? No, they didn't know about BMX. They took a lot of years to know. But yeah, we have a cyclist culture in Colombia. People move in bikes and because of a lot of things, because our culture, because it was it's cheaper to buy a bike, to move by a bike. I think we have a huge bike culture.
1: Do you remember the race that got you hooked? Was there, and I'm curious too, like, was it that you won the race? Like, was it the competing? Like, I know you love riding, but like, why racing as well?
0: Okay, so once I was four, when I was already going every day to the track with my brother, but then I heard on the mic at the track, like, there's going to be a race and it's free to sign up. So when I heard that, I went straight to the office, tried to jump because I was four. They couldn't see me. So I was jumping like, yay, hey, I want to sign up. They couldn't. So I had to go around and knock the door. Please, I want to sign up. What's your address? I didn't know my address, my phone number, like nothing. So I just gave my parents' name and going back to the house. My parents didn't know. And going back to the house with my brother. He finished training. And I told them like, hey, I signed up. I'm racing next Saturday. What? So that's the first time like they knew, like, and I knew this was my thing.
1: You can come to my race. Maybe I can get you a ticket. It's no problem.
0: Yeah, you can go and watch me. I didn't even have helmet or a special like BMX bike.
1: Yeah.
0: I was always riding with the my brother's stuff, like my brother's gear and stuff.
1: Yeah, it's just huge.
0: And yeah, everything was huge. Everything was red. Like, no. So then my parents got me a bike, a pink helmet, I remember, and to just have the time and to just be able to race because I didn't have anything to race.
1: So one of the things that we like to do on Just Ride is kind of explain what the discipline is. So can you explain... maybe the structure of BMX, like you have these heats, how many people do you race against? How long are the races? What does it look like?
0: Okay, I try to explain to everyone, even for someone that had never seen my sport before. So we are in a dirt track. So we have a lot of rounds. We have to qualify. It's a 8-meter hill gate. So every time 8 riders go into the track and compete, and 4 we go through the next round. So every time the best four riders qualify till the end, we are the best 8 riders in the main event. A track can be from 350 meters to 450 or 500 now, and we can take 30 seconds or 45 seconds. That depends. Every track is different. And yeah, who passes first wins.
1: I feel like that sounds a lot simpler than it actually is. Even the bikes, like the bikes feel like they're very simple. Can you talk to me about the bikes? Because like it's separate than a mountain bike. There's no suspension. There's no gears like there is on road bikes and mountain bikes and stuff like that. What's been the progression that you've seen since you first started?
0: A lot of progression
1: developed
0: since I started. The materials of the bike, it's a simple bike, so it's a 20 inch rim, small bike, one brake, V brake for me. That there is a lot of disc brakes now. We have carbon frames now. We didn't have that before. Titanium. Everything is super light, so my bike will be 7 kilos, and if it's more, that I have to change something.
1: Really? Are you super
0: less pizza?
1: are you super particular about your bike setup?
0: I do. I've been, my dad with the kart racing and stuff, he was super into my bike every time. So making holes in the frame so it'll be lighter. So I love to set up my bike and work on my bike and stuff.
1: What's something that you like you can't ride if it's not right? Is it like brake, like the angle of the brake, or like what is it?
0: So I have a couple of things. So because we are riding every time with my with the finger and the brake, so the brake has to be the same every time. So we have maybe 2-3 bikes with us, a spare bike. They have to be the same in case you have to change your bike. And I'm super with this. I'm crazy.
1: Do you measure it like millimeters?
0: Yes.
1: How many millimeters angles, is it? Do you know it at my heart?
0: Yeah. So I have this thing that I know that I put it there and the brake is ready. obviously my handlebars, they have to be straight, and I take a little time. So they all big day bikes. We build it super fast, and it's me organizing the thing. No, and I do a lap, and I have a tool with me every time. So I have to do it again because I feel like I'm riding with my bike on the side.
1: Do you have any superstitions?
0: I do. I always ride with different color socks and gloves.
1: Where did that start?
0: Well, the socks are super fun story because I used to race in the US for a team there, and I was super young. I had this opportunity. So to know a little bit more, it was hard to come from a country that didn't know about BMX and didn't believe in BMX. So we had this so many races, and I didn't have any support. So I had this opportunity to race in the US. I left home at 12 years old to go there and to train and to live and to race. But I was 12, so I was riding with a team. Oh, they were all grown-ups. They were all leads and big. So I was staying every time with the manager of the team. She was super nice to me, but it was crazy. We had to wake up really early because I had to go to the track with her because I was 12. I couldn't stay at the hotel. So I had to put the tents up for the team and stuff. And once I used to race in my class and another class it's a cruiser class. It's a bigger bike.
1: Yeah.
0: And I was 12 and I was racing 18-year-old girls.
1: No
0: and
1: way.
0: I couldn't win any race. I was always second.
1: Was that because there wasn't a class, or you were just too good to race with girls your age?
0: Because I wanted to. So we have two bikes in BMX, 20 inch and 24. So I used to race my class in 20, but 24 inch, I used to race the older girls to just feel the thing.
1: You can say it. You were just really, really good.
0: No. Anyways, I used to race with them. I was always second. And I was always super sad and crying. And once I went super early to the track, and I took my stuff really fast and took the two different color socks. I just mixed it up and had a mistake and arrived to the track. So like one orange, one pink. I was like, oh my God, okay. And the uniform was blue. So I was like, all colors. Like, okay, don't care. And that time I won that class. it was my first time I won.
1: And so you were just like, everything, what was different? Okay, the socks. Yeah, like
0: that, it was the socks. So I started riding. And even like my every day, I have two different color socks now. So
1: yeah. Actually,
0: yes.
1: Oh, so it's just like a daily thing.

0: Yeah, I cannot just, I can't. They're all.
1: What do you, what will happen if you don't get the socks?
0: I just don't feel myself. Like, no, I prefer to take the socks off.
1: No socks. Yeah, if you had two, like, same color socks, you're just like, I can't wear socks today.
0: No socks. Yes. And the gloves is the same. Like, socks, I cannot see them. But the gloves, you saw my first games, I was there, and it was super, I was stressed and I had a lot on me and a lot of pressure, and I just wanted to do something that made me feel and be there, like here and now. So I was watching the gloves. Yes, this is me, no one else. That's me, like different colors and just trying to, yeah. So that's why I race with that.
1: There's so many like things I want to talk about. One of them is like in BMX, you are racing other people. Right. Like, and it's such a explosive sport. And you look at like the 100 meter or athletics in general,
0: yes,
1: and you have to stay in your lane. Like if you go out of your lane, you're disqualified, but on a BMX bike, you come out of the gate. And if I can get an elbow on you, then that's almost everything that matters. It's like, tell me about competing against other people at such a high intensity.
0: I was trying to explain this, to people yesterday. So why are you going everywhere? And why you're touching this? It's like having 8 lions that are starving for a month, and there is fresh meat in the finish line. There's fresh meat in the
1: that
0: finish
1: line.
0: That
1: is actually what it feels like. Like, why is it? Is that? And it just feels as well like at every moment. So there's like so many different moments where there can be like a collision, you know, out of the start, first jump, first turn, last turn, like. Tell me about, yeah, like explain more about just the competing against other people.
0: We don't like to call it, but we are a contact sport. Like we do, like we have contact, we have to close your line. You need this gate for the next round. So you need to have the fastest lap so no one can go. If don't go, like someone will go in the inside, then your time is not going to be a good time. So you want to win. You go there, there is a gate that is stopping you, and after that it's just hell of a ride till the finish line. And yeah, that's our like it's our sport. It's inside us. Like we just go there. There is a one rider there. Sorry, I'm going. Anyway, I'm not going through there, but yeah, I'm going to try. Yeah.
1: Where do you make passes on a BMX track? Anywhere?
0: Anywhere. Just pray. Close your eyes and maybe you're going to make it through. Yeah, you pass everywhere, even on a jump or a lot of, like in the turns, we do a lot of passes in the turns, but yeah, it's just 35 seconds. You have to just, if you can pass it in the gate, like in the snap there, and you just close one there, just one less.
1: Yeah.
0: That's how it works.
1: Tell me about the start, because I also want to know, like how you optimize for it, because there's no gears. And the first kind of two pedal strokes mean so much. How does that work? Like, do you train for leg speed? Like, is there some trade-off that you kind of make?
0: It's crazy how much time we take and how the amount of work we take to just for those two first pedals. It's crazy. So we work as a 400-meter athlete.
1: Like, okay.
0: We need to have the power. We need to have, so we go to the gym and yeah, we can do a lot of weights in squat rack, and we do a lot of sprints, and that's why BMX racers go to Belgium, and they are really powerful, and that's why they stay so many times in the track in the Belgium, because we are really powerful. We need to do a lot of plios, so jumping, and at the gate, so it's random gate. There is a voice that is sounding. We have a light also, but it's random. So reaction time and the technique to go out of the gate is crazy. We take, if we go to the track 3 times a week to ride, the next sessions that is twice a day is just for those first two pedals.
1: Interesting.
0: Yeah.
1: Do you have, what is your technique? Because there is like, what it, the it's like

0: Random Star, and then there's Beeps.
1: Yeah. So it's a sound. So it's Okay Rider, Random Start, Riders Ready, Watch the Gate. And then in any time in 0 to 3 seconds, it can drop. And the light will go on. So when it's red, just go. And there is a technique to go out of the gate. So we work it since we are babies on the track. So yeah, we have to work really hard. Biomechanics and stuff.
0: And one of the things I always thought about was like, if there is any sort of collaboration on a team. So like in road, you would draft or whatever, or if like you have a teammate, like, are they maybe blocking for you or something like that? Is that happening?
1: Yeah, we've seen that. It's not easy because it's really fast and you cannot predict. It's if you are on gate one and then your teammate is in gate six, right, you're not gonna even, like, you know, you don't know who's there. Yeah. You're just gonna, and you want to win. Even your teammate wants to win. But we have seen some stuff with teamwork. And sometimes it works, like to block the race. Or when it's teams, not national teams, but maybe
0: right,
1: teams. Like,
0: sure, yeah.
1: There is one that is, so your mission is going to go to this rider and to block this rider or to block the race or to stop the race. But it's hard to tell in BMX because it's really fast and everything happens so fast.
0: Yeah. And because it happens so fast, like, talk to me about the mindset, because I feel like the shorter the race is, and especially when you combine it with like the skill, it's, you have to have such a strong mentality. How have you developed that? Like, how has that progressed throughout the years for you?
1: I think that's the most important thing. Even if you are the strongest or the fastest, if your mind is not there, if you're not strong enough in your mind, then you're not going to win. Even races, you win races because you are strong mentally. Mm. I think that develops through the years. That's coming from home, your parents, or the one that took you to the track. What they told you and taught you. Like, how did they approach to you when you were scared to jump something, when you were scared to go out toward this race? And we have mental coaches. So we take a lot of time in the gym, at the track, doing sprints on side. And mental training.
0: Yeah. What does that look like? I think, you know, for amateur athletes, we hear pros talk about like mental coaches. What is the difference between having like a mental coach and just like trying to do it yourself?
1: I think you can also do it yourself, but you don't know anything. Like, yeah, you need someone that knows more than you and to tell you what you don't want to hear. So I think it's really important. You have to work. If you work, I work 6-7 hours per day, but mentally it's the whole day.
0: Yeah, you're always on.
1: Always on. And we have this, I have with my coaches maybe one per week with him on a meeting, but I have homework, a lot of homework. And yeah, you have to work visualization to just stay focused, to try, because going to a big race and with a lot of expectations, pressure on everyone expecting you to win. Mm-hmm. You have to make sure you are settled and you know how to handle this situation. It's crazy. And to make good decisions really fast in our race inside. So your body has to move so fast, but your mind has to go really slow. So you have to work, and that's even harder than the body work, like the gym sessions and stuff.
0: Yeah, I feel like it was always like the better I got at sport, the more I realized that it was the mental side mattered even more.
1: Yes, it's really important. It's really important because not the fastest will win.
0: Right.
1: And most of the times it's not the strongest that wins. It's the one that was ready to win and that won before even the race started. So I think, yeah, the mind is really, really important. And you have to work really hard. And men health, mental health and stuff is really important also.
0: So talk to me about Rio, because you had won in London and you go to Rio, like there's even more pressure on you. It's kind of like a home continent race. Yeah. Like, how was that? How did that feel?
1: That was crazy. It was crazy because my first time, London was a dream come true. Just going there and leave it. And the whole atmosphere was crazy, a lot of people. But then Rio, my family was there.

0: the crowd was Colombian. It was all yellow. And the expectations, because to win it once, it's okay. But to go into a second and say, like, you're going to win this one, and going to the gate and it's time, you have to win this one, because coming from a country like Colombia, we really need to win. We really need to cry because of happiness and not different stuff. So going there, it was so crazy. Yeah, a lot of pressure. I remember I was like number one in the world at the moment, so I had no choice just to go and win. But it was beautiful. It was so beautiful. It was hard, but it was so cool. I remember the track was super nice. It was going a little bit downhill. Everything was big. It was really nice.
1: Mariana, it's crazy to hear you talk about it. It feels like you almost carry the weight of your entire country on your shoulders. Yeah. Does it? How do you do that? Like, what is? I can't even imagine.
0: It's hard to tell, but it's different when I try to. Yeah, to tell this story to my teammates and stuff, we better have bikes than guns. Mm. That's how big it is. And try to be and to leave a legacy, not just handle a medal in the wall. Be more than that. I think that's my mission for my country, and that's why I have all the weight of my country, and I know I have their energy too. But I think I have this mission, this responsibility for my country. I didn't have much support growing up, but I don't want any other girl or boy to don't have the support I didn't have to. So I think that's the way I also ride with. But I'm super proud to ride for Colombia, to ride for my country, to ride for them and the opportunities that gave me to ride for Colombia, and that everybody knows my sport. And yeah,
1: you have this tattoo beyond golden. What does that mean?
0: So I remember coming back from London, so it was so cool, because my life changed after that. It was crazy. Nobody knew about me before or my sport, but my life changed completely, and I had to deal with it, because your dream is to be the best. And you work hard to be the best, but you're not ready for what happens after. And I didn't know how big it was. Like the race in London, the airplanes and the airlines stopped to watch the race. Their universities took the days off. And
1: crazy.
0: And I didn't know. That was good that I didn't know. It was good. But after that, my life changed completely. And I came back home and I lost my name a little bit. So I wasn't Mariana Fajon. I was the gold medalist. So I was going to a mall or an event or something, and they will just introduce me. Okay, here is the champ. I started listening to this, and I like, no, I'm more than gold. I'm more than a medal, and I'm beyond gold. I'm beyond that. So that's why I have this tattoo.
1: How did you come back from that? Like, I think that so many people like lose themselves to fame. Like, you lose your identity. What was that journey like for you?
0: For me, it was hard because I was a shy girl. That's why I started doing BMX, and that's why they pushed me to do the sports and stuff, because I was really shy. And I didn't want this. My whole dream was to be the best, but I didn't want to be famous, or I didn't need that, not at all. But I had to deal with it. And I think family is really important, the ones that are around you. My team really helped me. But the first couple of months, I got sick. I wanted to retire. I wanted to just go inside my apartment, that I couldn't even. They would just knock me, or they would wait outside.
1: No way.
0: Yeah.
1: That's crazy.
0: It was super crazy. Because I was just going to a shopping mall with my friends.
1: Yeah.
0: At school, or going to school, like a normal girl. Yeah. And now I couldn't even go out of my apartment. It was crazy. I didn't have any time. Like, my schedule, it was like my whole day was full of things. I was going around my country and around South America, flying, that commercial flight. I couldn't take a commercial flight anymore. So I was having my own plane That's everywhere. Wild, like, I didn't have anything, but I wasn't prepared for this. I didn't want to have this attention. I didn't want attention. I just wanted to win something that I dream of. And yeah, it was done. It was achieved. But now I have to deal with this. And yeah, my family hurt me a lot. And going back to the track, because I couldn't even go back to my local track in Medellin, going back there and try to have this time with my bike and to race again, that's what really helped me, because otherwise I'll be lost.
1: Yeah, getting back on your bike. So do you remember like the first couple of races, maybe big races that you did? Like,
0: yeah, it was crazy because before I was racing local races, national races, and I saw like we have this national near my city. So I told my parents, like, let's go there. Like I used to. And we took our car. We went there. We arrived. Oh, the whole city was waiting for me. I couldn't, like, BMX is, we are a family. We don't have like this special place in the track that is closed so people don't go in. Like, no, we are open. And that race was chaotic. So I was with my tent. So we built the tent and we were surrounded by people, but maybe thousands of people. And I was trying to, so I lost one motor because I didn't have the time to grab my bike and go to the gate. It was, people went into the track. It was crazy. That's what I thought, like, yeah, my life, it's changing now.
1: Did you ever think, like, I just don't even want to do this anymore?
0: Yeah, after that I got sick and I said, like, no, this is not making me happy anymore. And it's hard. But then I realized they are really happy. They are here for me. They just want to see me or even touch me because they are happy. They are proud. We don't have, we have cried a lot because of sadness in my country. So making them proud and happy, that's why, one day I say, like, I cannot handle this, but I have to. And I have to deal with it. And I have to understand that I can do something more than this. So that's why I started my foundation and I started to organize stuff. And now I needed a team around me to go to a national. But I kept doing the nationals and stuff. And just try to just keep being myself.
1: Yeah. What has that meant to you to start the foundation? Like, and what does it do?
0: I think growing up in a country that didn't have any support. Like, I didn't have any support from no one there. And I remember my dad going to the federation, the cycling federation, and asking them, there is my girl, she's world champion now, and yeah, we can go to this is bigger stage, and please, we need help, because it was really expensive to go out of Colombia every time. We need help, and they were like, laughing in his face. So I didn't want that anymore. I wanted to give boys and girls opportunities. So when I came back from London, I was with my mom, who's a teacher, my brother, who's a lawyer, and they told me, like, why don't we start a foundation and try to help more kids? And not just in sports, but education, because that's another stuff. So we started to do the foundation and started to have a team and to see them, how they grew up and what they achieved in life. Because we didn't want champions. We didn't want people with bikes and no guns. That's how big it was.
1: Yeah. Man, that's amazing. That's so cool. What does it look like when you look at the next generation? Like, I feel like you have inspired so many girls, like so many young women, to pursue BMX. Like, do you see that impact that you've made?
0: I think so. Yes. Cause when I started, there were no girls riding. Yeah. Then I grew up and there were maybe five older than me, maybe a little one. But now, yeah, after London, the sport in Colombia grew up 600%. It was crazy.
1: Oh, that's amazing.
0: Yes. Now there's a lot of people riding and a lot of girls.
1: Yeah.
0: So we have like classes, full classes with semifinals. So they have to just go through hits, because there is a lot, and there is 8 on the final. So Yeah, I'm really proud of what my sport is now. Like, I used to say I was a BMX racer and they didn't even know what it was. So it's really nice.
1: Have you had any wild experiences because of that fame? Like, obviously you guys have Tour de France winners. Have you gotten to do anything really special that you never would have otherwise?
0: I think a lot of opportunities. It's crazy if I go back and just remember coming back from London. There were people waiting for me in tents. Like, they were sleeping in tents, camping outside my hotel. Oh, like, what? I just seen that happens to Madonna or Michael Jackson. No, I mean. No.
1: And Mariana Pone. No,
0: it was crazy. I remember having my teammate, Carlos Oquendo, who got also a bronze medal in London. I was with him, eating an hamburger at the hotel. So we did have different rooms, and I told him, please come, because I'm scared. I don't know what's going to happen tomorrow. Watching outside, so just getting this hamburger, looking outside the window, and there were tents around, thousands of people waiting for me to just wave.
1: You're what? Queen. Well, yeah, I guess this? We did call you the queen of BMX. It's what actually true.
0: It's crazy. It was crazy. But after that, a lot of opportunities, open doors, and I don't know. Even the Thunderbirds went to Colombia and they took me around in their planes.
1: No way.
0: We want to take Mariana. this kind of stuff that I couldn't imagine. I think about them and I still cannot imagine. I cannot just realize that.
1: Oh yeah, all because of sport.
0: Because of a small bike. Yeah,
1: totally.
0: It's crazy.
1: I want to go back to BMX racing for 1 second, because I think people kind of misunderstand it sometimes. Like you said, it's just a small bike. What is something that people misunderstand most about BMX?
0: That we do tricks. Can you do a backflip?
1: Yeah, totally. That is the question of all questions.
0: The hardest thing I can do is this. I used to do a lot of tricks, but not now.
1: Did you ever learn to do a backflip?
0: Yes, I did.
1: You had to. Yeah.
0: And then I was a gymnast, so that was a little bit easier. Right, but then sure. I crashed so many times. I remember crashing and I stopped. Because I was focused on one thing. But every time they ask, so what you do? What kind of tricks? So no, just racing. I'm not that cool. Yeah.
1: But surely you can do something, right? No hander.
0: Yeah. That's the most thing.
1: You mentioned injuries. You've had some pretty big injuries in your career. Has there been any that kind of stick out to you? I mean,
0: yes, a lot. So I have more broken bones than world titles.
1: So I think, you say that for you, that's impressive. But I think for most people, that's most people have zero. So
0: yeah, so I have 18 world titles and I have 24 broken bones.
1: Crazy.
0: Oh, I tell people it hurts. BMX hurts. I think I was really crazy growing up. So I was riding with boys.
1: Yeah.
0: And they will tell me just go and jump this pro section, just boys section, elite, world class. I was a 10-year-old girl. You can jump it. You think I can? Okay, I'll do it. And I was just missing the whole thing. 50-50. So I broke a lot of bikes and a lot of bones. But I think that the hardest was a knee injury that I had before Tokyo. ACL and everything. I completely tore my knee apart. And I had 3 surgeries and the nerve was touched. So I had to learn how to walk again and to go into the bike again. So that took me a year. Wow. I was, a year off.
1: And was that the one where you didn't even crash? You just put your... Crazy.
0: Down.
1: Yeah.
0: So I unclipped going down the hill, got a sandwich and I had to unclip and put my, feet up, down and bam, exploded.
1: So what's the key to coming back from injury?
0: It's not easy. And when when you know you're injured, you know you have a broken bone when you crash, or even before crashing, you know it's gonna be a hard one.

0: even if you try to land. But coming back is the races you lose. It's not how hard it's going to be or rehab or if it's going to hurt, but the races and the time you lose on your bike. That's the most
1: painful thing. Part.
0: Yeah.
1: I'm losing so many races while I'm gone.
0: Yeah. That's why I started watching you, because I had this time off. I'm like, okay, on my computer watching you guys. I think that's the most hard thing is to see races pass you and you're not strong enough or yeah.
1: Did you get some advice that maybe you can share with like young athletes, maybe from your mental coach, about mentally how you come back from injuries? What advice would you give?
0: Yeah. First of all, it was really hard for me to accept that I was injured. So, okay, I cannot change it. This is what it is. This is what I have. So first of all, accept what you have. And then mark yourself a time and beat the medics. If they tell you you have to be 4 months out, then tell them they are wrong. And start your process. And yeah, it's part of your story. I've been injured my whole career, like every time, and so many surgeries and stuff. But every time I come back, is because I wanna ride again. I wanna go. So that's my main motivation to ride again. I don't know if I'm gonna be strong enough, or I don't know with my knee. I didn't know if I was going to be Mariana again, or if I was going to win again. It was crazy. I gained more than 10 kilos. So even my race pants didn't fit. It was crazy. But I told myself, no, I'm gonna change this and I'm gonna ride my bike again. So you're gonna be okay. The sun is gonna come back again. I think it just one day at a time. And yeah, main motivation, beat the medics.
1: What is next for Mariana Pajon?
0: So I have a lot of dreams. I honestly want to ride my bike. And more than just winning now, I'm just having so much fun. And that's my happy place. Like, I grabbed my handlebars since day one when I wanted to just go and catch my brother. And this is my happy place. So I want to do this. I wanted to try more of cycling, not just BMX. So maybe different bikes. And keep doing this because I love it.
1: We can get you on a downhill bike.
0: If you teach me. I tried. And yeah. Oh, man. It's hard. Are crazy.
1: I think you would be great at it. I think you would be absolutely great.
0: You can try. I want to try. I really want to try. And this summer, I'm going to some downhill places.
1: No way.
0: Yeah. So I couldn't do it before because I was saving and didn't want to crash. But now I'm up to it.
1: The wild side of Mariana is coming back out of the downhill bike. Do you, like you said, you have so many dreams. Can you share maybe one of the dreams that you have for the future?
0: So I want to start a team, a BMX team, and ride with them. That's a really main goal. For me, like in my career, I want to, I didn't have time to go to some races because with the qualification period and stuff, I just want to go to these races that I couldn't before and just race for fun and go around. I want to do these clinics around the world. So I want to do the tour around the world doing clinics to Thailand, maybe those places that they don't have opportunity or coaches. I want to go there. So that's a big dream.
1: And maybe my last question is, like, do you feel like you have anything left to achieve? Like, does that just shift to different things, or?
0: I think things change sometimes. Obviously, I train and I work to win. And it's my main goal, motivation. But now it's like, you're doing it for fun. You're not doing it for anyone or because of you have to or because expectations. It's just because I loved it. I really loved it. And it's really fun. Like this couple of years, I've been riding because I just want to do it for me. Mm. And because this is my dream and because I really wanted to remember why I started.
1: Yeah.
0: And this girl, this little girl, why she started BMX. That's why I'm having so much fun on my bike.

0: Yeah, this has been great. Thank you so much for coming on. This is awesome.
1: Thank you for having me. And now I'm here. Oh, I used to watch you, and this is amazing. Great opportunity, great honor. Thank you.
0: Yeah, I think that we might not live up to all the other things, but actually, I will say this is the biggest media podcast, any interview you've ever done, you know?
1: Oh my God. Thank you so much. Me too. This is really, really amazing.
0: Yeah, glad we could give you the opportunity. Yeah.
1: And take me to the downhill track. Yeah. Let's do it.
0: Okay, talk soon.
1: Thank you.
2: It's all yours if you want it. It's all up to you. If you want it, go and get it.
3: It's kind of weird that you can be friends with like your biggest rival. Just being girls.
4: We really paved a new path for the next generation.
5: Having a crew to do it with, that's what makes you love it.

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1: With archaeological sites dating back 9,000 years, this is one of the oldest cities in the world.
0: Jordan might be a history buff's dream, but if you want to live like a local, you need to check out the souks, local markets where you can buy delicious goodies like kunafe, a sweet tasty treat. Good?
1: Oh, souk-sational. What an amazing desert. Amman is surrounded by the sandy stuff, and this moon-like landscape makes it a prime spot for Hollywood movies like Dune, Star Wars, and The Martian.
0: And of course, Jordan isn't just full of sand. There's also plenty of salt. And oh, fun fact, did you know that the Dead Sea right here behind us is 10 times saltier than the ocean?
1: Did you know it's also the lowest point on Earth?
0: Are you serious?
1: Dead serious. But for one day only, Have A Go heroes from all over Jordan will be aiming for the highest of heights at the Red Bull Soapbox Race.
0: Yes, today 40 teams of amateur gravity racers have gathered in the heart of Amman to pit their weird and wonderful creations against a race course littered with obstacles.
1: Who will be kings and queens of the desert and Red Bull Soapbox Race champions, and whose dreams of victory are nothing but a mirage? Whatever the outcome, it's going to be a cracker.
0: I cannot wait, and now it's time to hand it over to the man in the commentary box, Mr. Darren Fletcher.
2: Thanks, Matt. Thanks, Joella. What a fascinating event we have to look forward to here in Jordan, reflecting the global interest in Red Bull Soapbox Racing. Big crowds have come out despite the temperature being over 100 degrees, and I mean, shade is at a premium today. We've got a steep and super quick 350-metre course with two big features that drivers will have to pay particular attention to. The first one is a giant kicker into water, but I suspect the quicker teams will take off and fly it. The second feature is a big roller that's going to launch the soapboxes skywards. How drivers manage these two features will certainly decide today's winner. There's a fantastic collection of design classics and a few design disasters in the pits, eager to take on this challenge. So the first team today, Team MG. Abdullah will be the driver. The design is half a classic MG and one half of the new modern electric MG model, the electric Cyberster. I think that's how you say it. It's a powerful sports car anyway, but how will it cope without an engine? So it's 350 metres from top to bottom. You'll see a chicane to start with a couple of kickers. That's the real test of this circuit here in Jordan. Oh, they've gone all together. Well, that would have been a chicane, but it's not going to be a chicane for anybody else today. There's the first of the kickers. Oh, that's made a real mess. Oh, my word. I think he's taken out the cameraman at the same time. Watch this. It's a double kicker. The second part throws you up into the air. The first part does as well. It's absolutely obliterated it. Look at the wreckage. That's why we have the bales, and I'm pleased to say that those two gentlemen are fine. But that would have been a hairy moment for them. It's astonishing, really, that he's able to get going down the course again. Here's another kicker. Over that one, that's fine. Now then, there's not much left of it. He's already destroyed the chicane at the top of the circuit. Is he going to do another one? He is. He's going to take the corner off that one as well. And now he can see the finish. I mean, once you get past those two big kickers, it's relatively straightforward. That's only a small obstacle that shouldn't do too much damage. And he finishes in the bales at the end, but it was all about this spectacular demolition of that soapbox over there. I mean, that is amazing. Wow. Oh, look at him, he just manages to stay in. So Rick's is next, and don't forget three ways that you judge today: the creativity of the soapbox, the performance on the start ramp, and then the speed. So it's not all about getting from top to bottom as quick as you can. Other elements. This one looks like an accident waiting to happen. Look at it. Who on earth thought that was going to work? Look at it at the bottom, how small it is and how wide it is at the top. It's an absolute disaster. They've got absolutely no chance. Look at the wheels, they've gone, they're buckled, they're bent. They can't have tested this soapbox, surely. Apparently it was inspired by the Rick and Morty cartoons. This has been cartoon capers from the top, and now he's gone over completely. He snapped it in half. Rick's in bits in Jordan. Look at the state of it. I can't believe they thought the design would work. Look at it, straight from the ramp. It's wobbling all over the place. It's gone now. Look at it. That's an absolute mess. And there we go. Snapped in two. That'll do you. In the spirit, though, of the event, they're going to try and carry it down as far as they possibly can. It's so hot today, though. It's over 100 degrees. They're not going to get very far. Not much of it left. Now, the next team is called Passing Gas, and I think quite a few of the drivers have been doing that today, particularly on that first kicker. It's a family affair. The guys are cousins. They chose the design of a Jordanian gas truck, which is a part of everyday life in Jordan. The trucks drive around Amman each morning, play Beethoven's Fur Elise to alert their customers. Their performance was good, 39, so if they could match that with a decent run, they could be right in the frame here. Off they go, then. Let's have a look what they can do. So the gas truck is on the way. Here's the kicker. Oh, it's buckled, it's damaged. It might be broken. Look at the state of the front of it. The wheel's just splayed out on landing, and that first kicker is causing so much damage today. It's absolutely broken at the front. Look at it. It cannot do anything, but... Well, they'll have to carry it. If they want to get to the finish, they'll have to carry it. There's no way you can drive it because it just collapses down to the tarmac. And they've still got a long way to go. This is it. Watch the front. Just not strong enough. Where that connection is in the middle, it's just completely gone. Bent beyond repair. And that's that. And in this heat, if you're going to carry that soapbox all the way down, I give you my best. And they are. But if I've said it once, I've said it 1,000 times. That's what this event is all about.
3: It was a rush. It was a rush, man. The adrenaline kicked in. I didn't feel a thing for the first 30 seconds. Even after I fell, I just kept moving. I just kept going.
4: The impact of this first speed bump, it was steep. And honestly, I kind of predicted that the steering assembly was going to fail.
3: We were working with a limited budget,
4: and
3: basically.
4: And a very limited budget, so...
3: And honestly,
4: we kind of just put it back together and hope for the best.
3: And we also never expected the speed bump to be that extreme. It was massive. We learned a lot from it. Hopefully, the next time, we'll be more prepared. Yeah.
2: Now we have BLK, their colleagues at BLK Coffee, which is a popular coffee shop in Amman. They've made a pistachio coffee soapbox, as it's their best seller, and they say it took them 2 months to build. That's not a bad performance score. That's out of 40, so that's pretty good. And they have this narrow wheelbase, and it's quite a high soapbox as well. So this could be one thing or another. It's certainly going to get through the chicane okay, because it's so narrow. So it's picking up speed as well all the time. I just think the kicker's going to be an issue for this one. Off we go. Here's takeoff. Oh, look at that. Look at that. Big air from BLK. Another kicker to come. They lost no speed. Here we go. Oh, back wheel landing. Look at that. Spectacular stuff here in Jordan today. Roasting temperatures. And this coffee-inspired soapbox is entertaining everybody. But I think he's run out of gas.

0: I think it's run out of steam. It stopped. It was looking so good. The two kickers were spectacular, but it's taken its toll on the soapbox, and they've got to push it the rest of the way. There's still one more kicker to navigate as well, right down towards the finish line now. My word, that was looking so spectacular and so good, but I think the height of the takeoff caused so much damage on the landing that they simply couldn't get it down. 112.27, but in terms of a spectacular liftoff, what about that? That must have been a sensational experience to be on board with. Astonishing distance. But they ultimately paid the price.
1: Join us after the break for more action from the Red Bull Soapbox race. Are the teams going to have a smooth run down?
2: Or is it going to be messy? Mercy, mercy, mercy, mercy. Welcome back to the Red Bull Soapbox race, where I'm in a spot of bother because my card, it's getting declined. You couldn't front me, could you?
1: No, sorry, it's a bit awkward. I left my wallet at home. Oh, Darren, you're not doing too bad. Lend us a tenner, will ya?
0: Not a chance, not a chance. Habiba is next. It's a very popular dessert shop they work at in Amman. So this has a local flavor to it. And this is a dessert called a kunafe. And it took them 1 week to build this soapbox. 32 out of 40, that's the performance score at the top. And it looks quite sturdy, this one. Looks quite streamlined as well. Looks like it's got a pretty solid chassis underneath everything, and it's just gone through there like an arrow. Look, no problem whatsoever. Brushing those straw bales aside. Here's the first kicker. Nosedives into the tarmac after the takeoff, and nosedives on landing. It's scrubbed off the speed, it's done the damage, it's taken its toll. And they're going to need assistance now to get down the rest of the way. When you go too quickly into that kicker, it just messes up the whole design of your soapbox. Look at this, it's fine there. And then you go down with such force that it does irreparable damage to the front of the soapbox, and you end up finishing right there. I think you've got to be sensible when you get to the kicker. I know they want to be spectacular and entertaining today, but if you want to set the time, you've got to get that bit right. There's just too much damage done to your soapbox if you get it wrong. They will set a time, but it's a time that would have been significantly better, 134.71, and the damage done again at the kicker. So this is Abdeen, and Abdel Razak is the driver, and the design is a bathtub with a functioning shower hose. So they're from Amman as well. And let's see whether this bathtub can create some waves on the way down. It's a perfect performance score. Maximum points. If they can stick a run together now, then they will be right in the frame today. The creativity score was very good as well. Can we see the first team smash the minute barrier for the run? Easy through the chicane. This is where it starts to get interesting. Loads of speed into the kicker, takes off, lands, it's okay. The suspension worked okay. You saw those wheels splay out at the front, but that's what it's supposed to do. Over the next kicker, but with a little bit more caution, so as not to damage the soapbox. And the rubber ducks enjoying the run down here. Down to the final little kicker after this chicane, and then he'll see the finish. Almost there now. Let's have a look at this time. It's just having the speed scrubbed off because there is damage to the back wheel, as you can see. But over the finish line, 50.40. That's a quick one. That's a good one today. And Abdeen with a really good run. And for the first time, we saw that little bit of caution over the second kicker. And you can see just how important the suspension was there to that soapbox. And the spectacular skid finish at the end after he applied that back brake. So now we have Middle East TV. Faisal is the driver, media students at university. So the soapbox, as you can see, is a news desk, and that's the performance score, 35. Faisal's been recovering from a broken leg, and he's only just got the cast off. So it's been a race against time to get ready for today. We've even got the laptop, look, we've got the laptop, we've got the microphones, we've got the desk lamp. Have we got a soapbox that can stand up to the rigours of this 350?

50-metre course here in Amman in Jordan. Here's the kicker, the first big test, and over we go, and he's fine. Lost the microphone, but he won't be too worried about that. Here's the next kicker on the horizon, just making sure he's in line, and he is, he's over, it's fine. It's really good, this looks quick. Unlike

0: fantastic. They could turn out to be the lead story here today because that was a brilliant run, well-designed soapbox. The two kickers that have caused everybody problems today was not an issue whatsoever for Middle East TV. Yes, they were spectacular, but weren't they fast as well?
1: Now, this soapbox is out of this world, you know, and I know it's meant to be up in the sky, but it's very high.
2: Yeah.
1: I'm concerned that the centre of gravity could be a bit off, it could potentially topple. What do you think, Matt?
3: I totally agree. The only thing I would say, though, is they have got a very good braking system. Having brakes on all four wheels is very unusual on a soapbox, and that could put them in good stead. Mm-hmm. I'm not sure if this soapbox is going to break up on re-entry or boldly go where no soapbox has ever gone before.
0: Well, let's find out, shall we? Team SAE Star Wars, university colleagues from the SAE Institute in Jordan. They specialize in creative media. And that's not a bad performance score. So the judges happy with that aspect. And we will see how this soapbox reacts to the big kickers. And the reason why I say that, have a look at the wheels. Big and narrow. And history tells you, when you've watched plenty of these, big landings aren't good for those wheels. Let's have a look. Only my experience. We're about to find out then. First big test, over the kick. Oh, what about that? A complete flip. Let's hope he's okay. Yusuf is the pilot. And the track staff quickly on there to tip it back. It's a good job he's got that crash helmet on. Watch this. You think it's going to land on the back wheels and be okay, but it just catches the middle of the kicker, and that flips it completely over. That's the onboard shot, and you can see just what the pilot went through. And we've just had notification as well that Yusuf, the driver, is absolutely okay. So Comma Coffee, which is a speciality coffee bar in Amman. And Amar is the founder of the business, and he's also going to be the driver today. Good performance score, that, 39 out of 40. So let's have a look at this one. It's sleek, it's narrow, it's got a narrow wheelbase. And look at his face, a mask of concentration, but it's starting to wobble, it's starting to drift. I don't think he can control it. Straw bales. It seems like it's got a mind of its own. Look at it, it just starts to wander to that side of the track and he can't do anything about it. He can't pull it back, can't pull it back, and that's where it finishes. Nothing he could do there. He was obviously wrestling with the steering, trying to get it back again, but it just seems to want to go where it wants to go. Look at it, it's gone again. They can't keep it straight. They can't keep it straight. There's nothing they can do to get it moving in a straight line. Oh, it's gone that way now. Oh, he's heading back that way. There's absolutely no way you can steer this soapbox at all. Just take out the chicane, fellas, don't worry about it. Just take out the bales, don't you worry about it. As long as you're having fun out there, we're quite happy with it. It's all over the place, look at it. It's like a drunk staggering back from the boozer on a Friday night. Dear me. Have a look at the time for this one. If it's inside an hour, I'll be surprised. Over the kicker. It's going to go again, you know. It's going to go again, you know. There it is. Of course it was going to go again. Finally. Is that 2 hours or 2 minutes? Now we have Racing Dimension. Mohammed will be the driver. They are from Amman. And the soapbox description is a Mitsubishi Evo. They're a group of friends who work at a shop that modifies cars. So engineering for this team is no problem whatsoever. So let's see whether they've put a soapbox together that can stand the rigors of this course today and whether it can stand the challenges posed by the two kickers. Little bit of a wobble on. Not as fast as it

0: could be this. It looks a little bit difficult to keep straight.
1: Oh, there's not much left of it now.
0: I'm not sure whether he's shaking on the steering wheel or whether it's just hard to keep straight. He's still celebrating. He's got this kicker to deal with. Here we go. Keep your fingers crossed. Over, no problem. That's fine. That's fine. Look at the seat as well. He's properly comfortable in there. Easy enough through there. Just a little bit of a gap. No problem. Through you go. One more kicker to do. Still weaving a little bit. He's having to wrestle with it all the way down. It's probably going to cost him a bit in terms of the time. Probably just scrubs off a bit of speed. Let's have a look. Yeah, 58.75. I think if he didn't have to keep wrestling with the steering wheel, then that might have been a little bit quicker. I don't think that kicker actually did as much damage to the soapbox as we initially thought. It's just the outside stuff coming off.
2: You know what I'm loving about this?
3: What?
2: Some of them are slow, some of them are fast, some of them are making it all the way down when you don't expect it. You don't know what's going to happen next.
3: It's so exciting, and we're going to see more right after this break.
2: Welcome back to the Red Bull Soapbox Race, where having superpowers isn't required to get you all the way to the bottom, but it does help.
3: I feel like I really found my people with this one, you know. Darren, what superpowers you got?
0: If you'd have asked me 15 years ago, Joella, you would have had an entirely different answer to the one you'd get today. In the meantime, let's concentrate on SH11, Sammy the driver. And it's pretty easy to describe this soapbox. It is a bed. Sammy owns an interior design company which inspired the bed design. He's also a car influencer, presenter, and test driver. So he got 39 for the performance. The creativity score is high. Now it's time for Sammy to put his money where his mouth is and deliver in SH11. And SH11 is fine through there. Racing down towards the kicker. Sammy, keep your concentration. Over! Oh, he's got to get out! Had to bail out! The nose got stuck in the middle bit. And he knew that the back was going to come over his head, and he did the right thing to bail out. The fact it happened so slowly, look, he's got time to think it through. Cool, that could have been nasty if he had not escaped there. Look at that, from the camera behind, the high behind shot there, showing just how spectacular that is. He can smile about it though, can't he, because he's okay and he's over the next one. And I think he knows in reality that that's probably cost him, but it was one of the more spectacular crashes we've seen here so far today. Moving down towards the finish, one little kicker just before the finish line and under in 109.35. You can't have the spectacular crash that he had and post any kind of time. I think there's a bit of relief at the end that he got there, and he wants that spectacular skid to finish. There you go. Here are the superheroes then. Shalati, NASA is the driver. The team's made up of university friends. Shalati is a bookshop in Amman, and they all work there, hence why they've called the name. That's a toy car, the soapbox, that's the design. And they do actually sell this particular car in the shop, and they've hit a maximum for the performance, 40 out of 40. So the costumes and the performance up there paying dividends with the driver, with the judges rather. Now, what can they do here? What can NASA do? Can NASA set a decent time? He's off to a real clip at the top of the track. I think this is as fast as we've seen heading towards this kicker. He's going to take off and he's going to land quite brilliantly. This one looks a really good soapbox. It looks tailor-made for the course today. Over this kicker. Oh, spectacular. Landed on all four wheels. He knows he's onto a good thing here. He knows he's going to post a good time. One more kicker to deal with, then the finish. All about the time here. Flies over the kicker. Into the bales to finish in 39.16 with a perfect performance score and a decent creativity mark. That really sets a target for everybody today. And he was Superman. And he does a Superman at the end. Look at that. Nose dives into the tarmac, but keeps it going. That's brilliant. And they might just be the team to beat. Shalati here in the sunshine of Jordan today. Look at this one. That's perfect. Absolutely perfect. Great landing. Keeps the speed on. And off you go.
2: Ooh. You know what they say, big sandal, big soapbox.
3: Well, I've never seen anything quite like it. No. I've also never seen single-handed steering. That is going to be very interesting. It's also a three-wheeler, yep. And we've got little stabilisers on the side. How do you think it's going to do, Matt?
2: I'm not sure. I'm also a bit concerned about the fact there isn't a seat.
3: Oh, at all?
2: There's nothing. It could be a bit slidey there. And it's made of leather. That is definitely a soapbox first.
3: All right, well, I cannot wait to see if they're going to slip up or if it's going to be a comfy ride.
0: So this team is going to go hell for leather, aren't they, in Jordan today? Zagal, Tiger, they make shoes, basically, hence why they've designed the slipper as the soapbox today. And it only took them 10 days to build. And I agree with the guys, a one-handed steering mechanism isn't always the recipe for success. That's not a great score either, 25 out of 40. So there's lots of work to do here for Zagal, Tiger. Off they go. I never really like to see the soapbox with the one wheel at the front and the two at the back. Always tends to be difficult to keep them in one piece, particularly when you've got destructive kickers like we have here in Amman today. Beautiful day, great day for it. Piping hot, here's the kicker, over we go. That was brilliant. Made a mockery of that, fantastic. This looks good at this stage, although he's just starting to wander. Just starting to wander, can he keep it straight? Can Hamza keep it straight? Yes, he can, over that kicker too, but he's starting to be a lot more careful, losing time. Through the bales, can he avoid the bales? Just clips that one there, more hay for people to move. Oh, he's just fallen over. He's just fallen over, inexplicably. Everything was going so well, and then it just tipped over. Well, we need to see that again, because everything seemed to be fine, and then it just, well, 108.61, it's gone again. There he is. Let's have a look what goes wrong. It just veers off to the side and then just tips over for no apparent reason. And then again at the end. Bizarre. So next up, three dots. Amir will be the driver. The rest of the team, Waleed and Mohammed. It's a traditional oven, this soapbox. They're just a group of friends who decided to do this today. And they've built this over 2 months. And we will see just how good it is. Whether it stands the test of time, it looks like there's lots of bits that could fly off this one. And this is the kind of obstacle that will test it to the max. And a lot of it did go. I'm not sure he can see. I'm not sure whether he can steer it. I don't quite know how much further it's going to go. That's the really difficult part of this course, that double kicker where you go up, and if you land on the middle, it's going to do damage to your soapbox. And if you fly too far, you're likely to do damage again. He's marooned up there now. Marooned. Give him a push, fellas. Off we go then, down towards the finish. Still got to navigate that little gap there. And then that final kick. Oh, he's just wandering to the side a bit. Look at the speed of it now with a fella pushing it from behind. This is the fastest we've seen this soapbox so far today, being aided down towards the finish, over the kicker. And there's the break at the end, and they will just about make it in 1:23.53, which won't be a time that's good enough based on everything else tied in today to get this team into contention. The next team is Austrian Embassy. Raad is the driver. And they're from Amman and Austria, this team. They've chosen a simple design, hoping simplicity will triumph. The colour design was inspired by Helmi, who's a popular puppet character in Austria who gave traffic tips to children. I bet you didn't know that before today, did you? They all work together, by the way, at the Austrian Embassy as well, so that's OK. Performance of 35. And this looks like the kind of soapbox that does well. When you think about previous winners of Red Bull soapbox events, the soapboxes tend to look like this. Flies over there, no problem at all. He loved that, look at him. Oh, he's milking it from the crowd. Second kicker on the horizon. Here we go, over you go. That's not a problem, that's really good. This could be quick, because he's not losing any time at all over the kickers. Through there, look at the speed he's got coming down towards this final kicker. Lots of speed to take towards the finish line. This could be a good one, this. Over he

0: goes 42-92. It was a good one. Austrian Embassy having their visa stamped in emphatic fashion here in Jordan today. That's brilliant. Really good.
1: Very good job.
0: Really, really good. He loved it. Look at his face. That's what the Red Bull Soapbox Race is all about. Enjoying your day, making your soapbox, and entertaining this crowd.
2: Adrenaline rush for sure. Like, listen, this is one of the most incredible experiences I ever had here. Amazing, amazing. And thank God the car itself, it's like brand new, kind of. I'm already planning to fix the car and go again. I loved it. Amazing.
3: Now, Matt, I've heard a lot about this one right here. It looks so good, super creative, super detailed, but I really want to get into the details on the inside because I'm a little bit concerned.
4: Look, there's a few things that leave a bit to be desired in here. For example, the steering is simply a bar that goes left to right. That's always tricky on a soapbox.
3: And it looks like it's been held together by chewing gum, Matt. Is that chewing gum?
4: Yeah, that's chewing gum.
3: Ew.
4: Lovely. These wheels, they're very thin for a soapbox of this weight over the jumps on this course. And these brakes back here, they're okay on your first bike. I'm not sure they're going to help much when they get to the end.
3: Ooh.
4: I can't wait to see, if I'm honest, if this is the GOAT of all soapboxes or if they're just kidding themselves.
0: Okay then, so we have Abu Tiago. And the team name is Messi's Arabic name. So Abu means father of, and Messi's son is called Tiago. So the soapbox is a goat. They've got the Argentina shirts on, they've got the replica of the World Cup, and they are ready to go. So we know that Lionel Messi very, very rarely fluffs his lines when it really matters. One of, if not the greatest footballer of all time, and this team representing him here today, and the goat has made a beeline for the hay. No surprise. It's very, very big and cumbersome, this soapbox, isn't it? And it looks like it's a nightmare to drive. So Ahmad is back on the run, heading down towards this kicker. Over the kicker! Spectacular, fine as well. Wasn't sure whether the suspension would take it, but it did. Look how wide it is when you see the overhead shot. Flies over there, brilliant. This looks like it's going to be quick.
5: Diego.
0: And you can't help but wonder how much. Oh, they've gone again. They've gone again. Just when it seems like they're building some kind of momentum, something creeps in and causes them a problem. Very, very good over there. Now they're going to need to be pushed to the finish, and any hopes of a decent time, sadly gone for Abu Tiago. 1:31:30. And they didn't represent Lionel Messi that well, did they, in the end? Blimey. So we now have Paradise Bakeries. Walid is the driver. They're from Amman. And the soapbox is a bread roll. There's some practical baking going on up there at the top as well, which they hope will catch the judges' eyes with the performance scores. Yeah, that's not bad, is it? 38. So they're owners of a bakery chain. It's a well-known brand in Oman. The family bakeries have been around since 1996. So let's see how this one does. Will the bread roll? We'll see. Moving down towards this kicker, and over we go. Can he hold it? Can he hold it? No, he can't. Couldn't quite keep it straight. He's fine there. It's just where it just catches the top of the ramp on the way out, and it just kicks him to that side. There's nothing he can do because you've built up so much momentum going over the kicker. Here's the second kicker. That's a little bit better. In fact, that's a lot better. Just got to get through this little gap now between the bales, then he can set sail for the final little kicker, which is right before the finish. Paradise Baker is just about there, but for that minor indiscretion at the top, that would have been an even better time, 53.05. When it was going straight, it was going well, but when you make a visit to the straw bales, then that's going to scrub a significant amount of time off what you might have had.
4: In a city filled with ancient sites, reaching this finish line is starting to feel like a sacred journey for many of our teams.
3: Most certainly. Join us after the break to see if the remaining teams can make it.

0: are on the start line. Darren, is the after party at yours?
1: I think I'll come and join you when it finishes down there. It looks fantastic down there. Talabat Mart, next up here in Jordan today. Baking hot conditions. You might actually see that there are more people at the top of this course than at the bottom. That's because there's shade at the top, no shade further down, and it's over 100 degrees. So the sensible ones today are trying to stay in the shelter. Khalid is the driver here. All colleagues of the Talabat Mart, which is a delivery service across the region. They claim to be the fastest delivery service in Jordan. Let's see whether they're the fastest soapbox in Jordan today. But they have got a perfect performance score, which is good. So, everything to race for now. And he's quickly down the start ramp, and this looks like it's been put together well. Looks a real solid chassis under there. The suspension looks pretty good. Nice and easy through there. The big test, of course, is this first kicker, and there's plenty of speed going in, and he flies it. Lands well, keeps it going, keeps it straight. See how he gripped the wheel then, just to make sure he kept going forward. Brilliant over that, the second kicker. Look at him, really concentrating. Now he wants the crowd to get involved. Wants them to cheer him down this track. This one looks quick. Look at the straw everywhere. That's because people keep crashing into it. Over the last little kicker. Down under the... Oh, spins it spectacular. 45.05. Brilliant run. And Khalid is delighted. Sue, he says as he jumps out that soapbox. Let's have a bit of that, my friend. Look at this. Fantastic. Watch him now grab that wheel. He's nervous. He's panicking. Look at his face. Just look at his face. He means business here today. And there's the bit of Ronaldo to finish.
2: Hi, my name is Maya Abdallah. I'm from Team Maymay. I'm on social media, fitness influencer. I'm trying to motivate as much as I can. And I enjoy doing this to inspire people every single day. It's what I like doing. I have another four people. They are all fitness instructors. And I'm so worried because they're fit and muscular. I'm so worried that they will push me so hard. We train together, we party together. So yeah, they're my team, they're crazy as well. I love them so much. My role in this team is the driver. I'm a crazy driver. I drive a bike as well, so I love speeding. I'm crazy. My soapbox car, it's actually a water tank. We're giving free water for everyone. We're going for fun, we're not competing, we're just gonna make everyone laugh. I think I should sleep and rest like a baby. And tomorrow I'll be super ready and excited for the race so we can rock it.
1: So this is Maymay team, and Maya is going to be driving this. She's an influencer, fitness instructor. She's never done anything like this before and is supported by her fitness instructor friends. And the design is a water tank, which you see all over Amman, based on the fact it's such a dry country. There are water tanks everywhere you look, hence why that's the design that they've gone with today. And Maya is off and running here and looking to make a mark, concentrating with every meter she travels, using the brake there just to slow her down and playing to the crowd as well. Very, very popular lady, very popular team, this one. Very, very gingerly over that first kicker, taking no chances whatsoever. I think it's all about finishing here. She's not too bothered about setting a time. I think she just wants to enjoy the day, wants to get this soapbox down in one piece. Applying the brake again over the second kicker to such an extent the team can run up and join her. The people running either side of the soapbox displaying their fitness today because it's baking hot here, way past the... Oh, just hurdles the straw bale. Did you see that? I thought, has he seen it? Over the kicker, down towards the finish. No dramas, nice and steady. Enjoy yourself. Well done, Maya. 109.01. And it was all about taking part and all about getting to the finish line for Maya and her team today. Didn't she enjoy it?
2: I feel super great. I was terrified, but it was super easy, and I killed it!
1: So HTU are the last team of the day. Can they make a last

0: bid for Red Bull Soapbox Race glory here in Amman. Today, Nasri is the driver. It's a Lion car. This team of university students were inspired by a viral video of a man driving a car around Jordan with a huge toy lion on the front, hence the design. They study engineering and cyber security. And they did admit that it was a pretty chaotic process in terms of building this soapbox, so let's hope it goes well. Over the kicker, very spectacular. Landed on the front right wheel as you look at it, the front left as the driver would see it, but it remains intact. That could have been curtains at that stage. A little bit more steady over the second kicker. Now then, not too far to go now. It's all about keeping it straight, keeping it quick, and setting a time. Here we go. Last little kicker, down towards the finish line. What about the time? 52.75. It was spectacular, it was smooth, brilliant run, really good, that's how you do it. It has been a fantastic day's racing here in Jordan. The final scores are in, and after watching HTU come down, I can tell you that today's winners are the superheroes of Team Shalati.
1: We're here with the winning Team Shalati!
2: Shalati!
1: How did it feel? How did it feel going down?
2: It's been wonderful. Amazing.
3: This is the most important day of my life!
1: Ah! How does it feel to win?
2: It feels great, and we knew we were going to win, and you knew that.
1: So I did. I did know you were going to win. I know a winning team when I see one. Congratulations, Shalati! What deserving winners. Come on, hold it up high.
0: Here are the superheroes then. Shalati, what can NASA do? This one looks a really good soapbox. It looks tailor-made for the course today. He's going to take off and he's going to land quite brilliantly. Over this kick and oh, spectacular. Into the bales to finish in 39.16. And he does a Superman at the end. Absolutely perfect.
1: So there you have it. Very worthy winners in Shalati.
4: Oh, I know you're smug about that, aren't you?
1: I'm so smug. They were my favourites. I knew they were going to win. And when they went over those jumps, the air they got was incredible.
4: Look at you. You're so happy. I mean, listen, it might have been a toy car, but they weren't playing games.
1: No.
4: That's right.
1: What was your favourite moment?
4: Oh, I've got a couple, actually. Big black car.
1: Yeah, the sports car.
4: The sports car.
1: Nice.
4: That was amazing
1: as
4: well.
1: That was incredible.
4: Just
1: what
4: like
1: a great crash.
4: Seeing it go down the course and then the way it crashed, you know, it was very entertaining. Also, personal favourite of mine, the slider.
1: Yes.
4: I mean, the guy was literally slipping and sliding in it anyway. And the actual design of that was amazing.
1: Thank you so much to the wonderful people of Amman for having us and our amazing teams and incredible crowds.
4: Oh, and of course, thank you to you for watching and hanging out with us throughout this amazing, amazing event. And we'll see you next time.

0: a cosmopolitan capital city amidst the magnificent Andes Mountains. 30,000 fired-up aficionados waiting to witness one of the most spectacularly unique events in racing history. And teams from across the country have descended into the heart of the valley, awaiting their chance to seek soapbox race glory. Who will tame this treacherous track, and who will take a calamitous tumble? This is the Red Bull Soapbox Race, Santiago.
1: Hola y bienvenidos a Santiago in Chile.
2: Hello and welcome to Santiago in Chile. This vibrant capital city is known for its combination of indigenous cultures and European

0: and influences.
1: Indeed it is. It's also known for its prominent views of the Andes Mountains, the backbone of South America. And at 4,800 miles, it is the longest mountain range on the planet.
0: Further than the distance between London and Havana, Cuba.
1: Good fact.
0: Isn't it?
1: Santiago is also home to Mercado Central, the source of this city's sensational flavours.
0: That's right, the top restaurants buy their ingredients from here, especially the fish.
2: Hola, un pescadito?
1: Not right now, thanks.
0: An impressive spectacle, almost as impressive as the street art. The city streets are awash with colourful murals that bring vibrancy and inspiration to all who visit.
1: Yes, this place has an abundance of creativity, but nothing as uniquely creative as the Red Bull Soapbox Race. The crowd are just starting to filter in here, and soon this place will be alive with colourful chanting as our Chilean challengers chase for the championship.
3: With nothing but gravitational force and all the bravery of Pedro de Valdivia, who will conquer the track and who will fall victim as the kicker kicks back?
1: Oh, nice.
3: Thank you.
1: And if you are new to soapbox racing, fear not. Here's a handy little guide to bring you up to speed. A lavish cocktail of speed and creativity, Red Bull Soapbox Race has been held over 100 times all over the world since its first event in 2000. From Atlanta to Auckland and London to Lima, tens of thousands of fans line the courses at each event as teams of amateurs drive homemade soapbox carts down a course littered with obstacles in pursuit of victory. To win, each team is judged on three categories. One, the creativity of their soapbox design. Two, a 30-second performance immediately before their run. And finally, the time it takes them to reach the finish line, should they get there at all. Get more overall points than anyone else, and your team is crowned Soapbox Race Champions. All that stands in the way is the course itself, and this one is spectacular. The teams push their soapboxes off the launch ramp onto this steep and tricky course. The driver's first challenge will be negotiating the sharp left-hander, designed to catch out the overconfident and the underprepared. Safely around the bend, and the steering comes under scrutiny through a series of snaking left and right bends. Then, the first big test, the carpool, a potentially destructive ramp into water. A washed-up wipeout for some, a refreshing shower for others. Then it's back to the twists and turns before the dreaded three-tier bone shaker. This not only requires precise driving skills, but will also test every nut and bolt. Survive this, and still in one piece, it's a celebratory, adrenaline-pumping dash to the finish line.
0: The course looks brilliant.
1: Oh, it really does, doesn't it? There is some good news and bad news, though.
0: Go on.
1: Well, the good news is it's steep, fast, and littered with obstacles.
0: Yeah, it is.
1: Yeah.
0: What's the bad news?
1: We can't use the paddling pool anymore.
0: Oh.
1: Yeah.
0: I suppose it is an obstacle.
1: Yeah. Well, the first of our racers is ready to go. That means you've got to get to the bottom.
0: Mm-hmm.
1: And I'm going to throw it over to our man in the commentary booth, Mr. Darren Fletcher.
4: Thank you very much, guys. So we have this steep and twisty course. It's ideal for a turbocharged snake, but I'm not too sure about these soapboxes today. As you can see, we're in the vibrant city of Santiago for the first time since 2011, and the crowds are out in force. And we're going to start off with Toy Story. And as you can see, nice costumes. The teams today will be scored on creativity, the build of the soapbox, and the performance of the soapbox down the circuit. So speed is key, and that's a good start. Look, 48, and that's set the target. So off they go down the ramp, where you want to try and get as much speed as you possibly can to take into this tight and twisty section at the top of the course. And they've got to navigate these twisty bits at the start before they can set off towards the water feature for the first time. And there's the carpool, and the carpool has tipped it over. First team in, first team out. Here we go. This is the problem. They catch the back wheel in the water, and over you go. It's quite narrow. You've got to be very accurate through there. The good news is they've got it back in 1P. Well, not one in pump. Well, not one piece, is it? You can see that, but it's on its way down in a fashion. She's not sure. Still going. I've still got the bone shaker to go, which is a three-tier jump. Here it is now! Started to lift off. Thought they were going to infinity and beyond. They might actually get to the finish. And in actual fact, look, it started to pick up speed again. This has made a stern stuff. hanging together by the staples, down towards the finish line, and they make it. Toy Story, 1 minute 25.1, with a decent performance at the top. But that's where it started to go wrong. If you catch the carpool, you will tip over like that. There's the lift, the front end look up in the air, and they do well to keep it down. I thought it might finish altogether over the bone shaker, but they get down to the bottom, and that's all that matters. So from Toy Story, we go to Rugrats, a group of friends who went to school together. That's why they picked Rugrats, because they wanted a theme that reminded them of their school days. Oh, they didn't go to school dressed like that, though. This is the performance part of it all. And let's see what the judges think. 40, which is not quite as good as Toy Story, but a decent mark all the same. So off we go with Rugrats, which is a more basic design. It's slightly narrower, which might make it easier to get through the turns at the top. It might also make it easier to get the accuracy over the jumps as well, because the entrances to both of them are quite narrow. You can see them picking up speed here, down this circuit, around that turn. Now, here's carpool. Let's see how they do. Straight through carpool. Oh, he's just kept it together there. Front wheel was all over the place, both of them, but he held third. Still going, Rugrats. Survived the carpool. More twisting and turning to do, although the steering wheel itself's doing plenty of that. Through those straw bales, down towards the bone shaker. Here's the bone shaker. Down one step, down two, down three, still going. Now they're going towards the finish line. Need to get a bit more speed about it, but it's still in one piece and still going. This is the final turn. There he wobbling again through the turn. And then down towards the finish line in a time of 1:10.48. And then it basically gave up, didn't it, over the finish line. The soapbox said to the driver, I've gone far enough. There it is over the bone shaker, holding on for grim death.
3: Did you think you were going to lose it at the water jump?
2: All the race, I think that I will lose the control.
3: Yeah. It looked very shaky at times. The head was all over.
2: Yes, it was a very shaky race.
3: Yeah.
2: Yes.
3: And all you had to do is get to the bottom, but you made it, man. You must be happy.
2: Yes, I am very happy because I don't crash with the walls.
4: Gendel is a man who can find a positive from absolutely anything. Now we have Mineros Locos, and they are a group of relatives, and one of them owns a mining truck company. He operates mining trucks, so that's why you can see the truck at the top of the ramp there, 41 for the performance. The first thing that strikes me about this is it's quite big, and the course is quite narrow, and that, to me, isn't the best of recipes, but hey-ho, let's see how they go. Down we are. Through the first turn. They're okay through there, but look at those wheels at the front shivering all over the place. They've got those big pram wheels. You know I don't like those. Here we go then. Around the corners, okay so far, but the entrance to the carpool could pose a problem. It's really narrow there. Here is the carpool. They're over that, no problem at all. The big wheels, really impressive through there. And they're still going. They've still got the bone shaker and some more of these turns, so it's far too early to be overconfident at this stage. Mineros Locos on the way down towards the finish line. Here we've got the bone shaker coming up. Over the one, over the two, down the three, still we go. It's just about hanging together. They can see the finish line now, and they're picking up plenty of speed with the crowd looking on through the final turn. Here we come towards the finish line. The driver punches the air. Down they go. Can they stop it? Not yet. Can they stop? Oh, there it goes. There it goes. They forgot about the brakes at the end. They were far too busy celebrating getting down to the finish. You've got to stop it, fellas. You've got to stop it, fellas. Well, they're okay, and that's the good news. Well, it's been spectacular so far, hasn't it? So back to you at the top, Tim.
1: Well, the crowd here have been thoroughly entertained from the start. The course here in Santiago is amazing. Join us after the break as these next set of teams all go in search of Red Bull Soapbox Race glory. It's going to need a plaster for that one.
4: Here is the bone shaker, the three-tier. Oh, he's starting to lose it now. Over carpool. Oh, look at the splash through there.
1: Welcome back to the Red Bull Sobox race here in Santiago. When you think you've seen it all, think again. Woo-hoo-hoo! Let's get back to the top for our next racer!
4: Thanks, Din. So next we have Mama Mella, a group of four cousins and Christian's girlfriend. They got the idea for this one while they were at a baby shower, and I admit they've got no clue what they were doing when they were building it. Nappies seem to be a theme, but 50 out of 50, what about that? The judges enjoyed that. That's as good as you can have for a performance. That's milk, look, being squirted, apparently, out of the front of the baby's bottle. And the pregnant lady at the back chasing them down the hill, which I'm not sure she should be doing in her state. Well, that's not the best of starts, is it? Slamming into the first turn, side on. And they're not really finding too much in the way of smoothness or rhythm at the early part of the course, which is twisty, it is turny. Now, there's the carpool, no problem through there. Now they've got the water on the wheels, still squirting the milk out the front, and they've hit the bales. He's not been the most accurate driver. Let's have a look at it here, look. He just forgot to turn. You've got to turn the wheel. Here they are again on the way down. Now, they've run out of milk now. It stopped squirting, look. Over the bone shaker, wobbling around that front end of the soapbox. The baby looking on at the back, still holding on to the dummy. He's still chasing down the course. Look at the back. He'll be shattered by the time he goes. Where have they gone now? Oh, it's another one of the turns. Not quite sure what the driver's doing. They are going to get to the finish, but it's taken an age. 126.37. So promising with the performance at the top. The problem was the soapbox couldn't handle the course. Let's meet our next team.
5: Hi, I'm from Team El Coyote. My name is Francisco, and I'm the pilot. My team is composed of my brother, Cristian, my sister, Daniela, Vicente, and a friend called Jesus. The design of our soapbox is this rocket for chasing this bird. We didn't, like, really know what to do. Suddenly, we saw a picture, said, that's it. We got the car, the iron car that my little brother designed. It's made out of plastic on the top. It's like a cylinder. It's got a brake, and we've also got a little surprise. We've been like making this cart for about 2 months now, making every detail perfect because we want to win. We're here for us, and we're going to win this.
4: Well, they're talking a good game, aren't they, El Coyote? And there he is, Wile E. Coyote at the top with the Roadrunner. And there is the vehicle that they are confident will propel them down the course in a super quick time here in Santiago. 46 for the performance, that's a very good start. Now, if this one is fast, then it could take some beating today. Off they go then, Mimi, down the course. Not sure where the Roadrunner is, but the Coyote has set off at a great pace here and very smooth through the twisty part of the circuit. There you can see the steering working really effectively on this soapbox. Over the carpool. No problem through there, through on one bounce. Little shake at the front, but no problem. Still they go, picking up speed, picking up momentum all the way down, through the twists, around the turns, down towards the bone shaker, and they clear one of the steps. That's how fast they're going. Can they maintain the speed down towards the bottom? Yes, they can. Now the straight bit to follow! Wipes it out of the finish line. They got there. 53.81 is a fantastic time, but the Coyote paid the price at the finish, didn't he? See how quick they were there through the carpool. That posed no problem whatsoever. The only problem they had was when they got down to the finish line at the end. Fantastic run.
3: You did so much, and then you just crashed at the very end.
6: At the end, I like lose control, and something touched my wheel, and boom. I didn't see nothing, everything rolling around.
3: You always had to end in disaster, really. I think that was the way it had to go. Maybe if you don't win, you'll be road runner-up.
6: Yeah, maybe.
3: You never know. Well done, man.
6: Thank you.
3: Good job. Put it there. Put it... Look, you can't see me.
4: Now then, Team Total, Lego inspired. You'll see a couple of things about the actual soapbox itself. One, it's made out of a very light cardboard material. B, the performance score isn't very good. And C, it's got a handlebar steering, which we've seen in the past can often pose a problem. It should be light, this one, though, and if that does translate to speed, then they might well have got one up over the opposition. And it's nice and quick there through the turny, twisty bit at the top. Here's the carpool. And the cardboard was OK through there, although it's just starting to move, look, the bodywork. Keep an eye on that. On we go. team total on the way down through there, moving towards the bone shaker. Here is the bone shaker, the three tier. Oh, he's starting to lose it now. Starting to lose bits and bobs. Oh, it's all gone. It was a wolf in sheep's clothing. There he is. He's lost the body altogether. Down towards the finish. And there he is, celebrating a time of 56.53. We've got to find out exactly what happened there. Spectacular splash there through Carpool. It's okay. Oh, he caught the bail. Look.
1: You'll like this one, look. It's a massive carrot. What's going on here then?
7: Yes, it's the most fastest carrot in the world. And this is my team, the rabbit team.
1: Well, listen, before they take to the track, let's find out a little bit more about Team Zanahoria.
8: Hi, I am from Team Zanahoria, Carrot in English. My name is Max. I am the pusher of the team. The driver is Jose Miguel, and the pusher are Jose Antonio, Gabriela. Jose Miguel has a mechanical workshop. I am a pilot. Jose Antonio is banker. And Gabi, it's complicated. The car is awesome, it's fantastic. The best brake, very good suspension, independent suspension in the front wheels and the rear wheels, independent front suspension, independent rear suspension, disc brake in front wheels, independent brakes. We are here to have a good time, but we hope there is no rabbit car because that will be trouble.
4: So Team Zanahoria, now what I've realised so far today is that my son and daughter don't like Zanahorias, or carrots in English. Anyway, a group of lifelong friends, a mechanic, a private pilot, professor of contemporary dance, and an entrepreneur all thrown together for the Red Bull Soapbox race here in Santiago, and a very, very lively and vibrant performance here with Gabriela leading the dancing stakes, 42 out of 50 from the judges for the performance. Now let's see how fast it is. It's streamlined and it's started well. Nice and quick at the top. He'll be growing in confidence here, the driver, Jose. Here's Carpool, the water jump. Over that, no problem there, barely a splash. Now those thin pram wheels seem to be working on this soapbox. So often we see them pose a problem. Nice and smooth through there. Now, the corners aren't proving to be difficult at all, nor is the bone shaker. And we might be seeing a good time here around the last couple of corners. You can see the finish line. There it is. Nice and quick. And the time, 51.07, the fastest of the day. Team Zanahoria, it was good, it was fast, it was smooth, and they really enjoyed it.
3: 24 karat gold. It looked amazing. This thing seemed so well built. The suspension was good.
9: Yes, very good suspension and the wheels and all good.
3: You seem to make it look very easy. You don't want to get out of the carrot now, do you?
9: No.
3: We'll leave you here. Enjoy. Well done, dude.
4: For a man who spoke very good English, Kendall may well have been able to speak slightly quicker than he was. I think he got the questions, didn't he? He was fine. Anyway, this one is Espantamobile, based on Wacky Races. Dick Dastardly, Penelope Pitstop and all that crew. Now, they all work in the automotive world. They chose their theme because they saw it as the school and family culture of crazy cars. We'll see what happens here. There we go. A little bit like the Gruesome Twosomes car, isn't it, which is on the way down. Looks nice. Oh, didn't do very well, and he's come out hard there. Well, the driver took a heavy one. Front end catches the turn, and watch out, he gets catapulted out of the car. That's not his head, by the way. That is false, so that's good news. But the straw bales came in handy. And they're... Oh, look at the... Oh, dear. They were literally sliding down the circuit. Look at the wheel. They've got right down to the finish. 4 minutes, 45.68.
1: It's time for a quick break, but before we go, here's a classic throwback to Red Bull Soapbox Race in Paris 2014. See if you can guess what happens next to Team Fly My My. Answers after the break.
4: Through the gravel trap, picking up speed all the time. They're okay so far.
1: Welcome back. Before the break, we dug into the Soapbox archives and asked you lot to guess what happened next to Team Fly My My. Well, the wait is over. Have a look at this.
10: Picking up speed all the time. They're okay so far. Don't forget, they promised us they'll win. Oh, it's gone. Look at that. The wheels have completely gone and they will not complete the course.
1: Well, I tell you what, if that clip proves anything, it's you can only ever expect the unexpected. Darren, it's over to you for the next of our racers.
4: Thanks, Tim. And the next of our racers are Rayos X, which is based on an X-ray made out of wood. It's a nice solid construction. There's the performance. I think we can all see through this lot, can't we? Let's see what the judges make of it. I'm getting as bad as Gendel. 30 out of 50. I think the judges saw through them as well. OK, let's see how it performs then. It's just like a big X-ray box. And down they go. But a decent push-off at the top of the ramps. Oh, they've gone straight away. They never even had to turn it. They just flipped it before they got to the first corner. Look at that. Well, they're going to carry on going, but there's no confidence now. There's the all carpool. They've gone left. Go on, drag them out. It's always done in fantastic spirit, though, the Red Bull Soapbox race, so they are going to try and get down to the bottom and people will help them as much as they can. Around there, look. I can't actually see anybody trying to steer. Even the driver's got one hand out. Probably why they keep rolling it. Here we go. Little steady drive on a sunny afternoon. Down towards the finish. Can you smell the straw on the way there? Little look into the crowd, celebrate towards the finish, and over the line. In 2 minutes, oh, he's gone again! 2:33.4. Dear me. They managed to roll it at walking pace. Here we go. Oh, down.
11: Hi, I'm from Team Baywatch. My name is Tomas, and I'm the co-pilot. Carlos and Carlos are the pushers, and the driver is Jose. The soapbox consists in a jet ski with a drivetrain, two wheels in the back. The drivetrain is connected to the steering wheel of the jet ski. So we use the same concept of a car in a water vehicle. The best feature of our soapbox is going to be the performance and Pamela Anderson. We hope to be in the podium, but it's hard because we have many challenges. The concept, it's the same as the jet ski. We have the driver in the front. I'm gonna be in the back using the brakes. We've seen the other teams. Obviously, we're gonna win and we're gonna crush them.
4: So let's have a look at Baywatch then. Plenty of water about in the performance at the top. I think the crowd could do with a few of those. It's hot here in Santiago today. Poor old Pamela, look. I remember her looking better than that. Anyway, they shouldn't have a problem with carpool, should they, this lot? Well, the water shouldn't be a problem. There's plenty of water at the top. Let's have a look at the score, 43. That's not too bad. So let's see what these lads who work for a construction company can do. Squirting water. They basically put wheels on a jet ski and they're dragging poor old Pamela Anderson behind them. Down we go. It's got the handlebar steering, which is working okay. It's a strange concept, but it's working fine so far. Baywatch on the way. Their favourite part of the circuit, almost here, which is carpool, which is the water, and the jet ski is fine through there. And you can see the driver growing in confidence all the time. Could do with a bit more speed if they can find it from somewhere, but it's nice and smooth at this stage, as you can see from the onboard shots there. Here's the bone shaker. Over that, no problem. Pamela Anderson still on the stretcher behind them. Here we go towards the finish line, the final couple of corners. Oh, hang on there, Pammy. Well done. And then down towards the finish line, that was good. 104.3, that's not too bad at all. We did see, didn't we, right at the top of the circuit, they just needed a bit more speed, which would have helped them get that time down by the finish line. Here's the bone shaker. Fine over there. Just not quite quick enough in the end. So next we have Casa Fantasmas, which is Ghostbusters. All the best to Ray Parker Jr. trying to squeeze that one into the song. Anyway, historically, Ghostbusters soapboxes don't do very well. I don't know why. We'll see how this one does. There's the performance, 43, not bad. Now they need to follow that up with a decent run. Off we go! Oh, it's gone straight away. Ecto-1 into the straw bales. I think the steering must have gone right at the top because it just veered off to the left. Does show you've got to make your tests. Test the steering if you can and make sure it's going to stay in one piece. Off they go. They're going to get down to the finish one way or the other. And on a hot day, in those hot suits, they're going to be sweating by the time they get to the bottom. The two lads at the back are starting to straggle look already. He's over the finish line. Fair play. So now we've got Team Valhalla. This is inspired by the Viking television series. They all sat and watched it and thought, oh no, what will make a longboat as the soapbox? And here they are today with an imaginative performance, which has been noticed by the judges, 49 out of 50. That's the perfect start for them at the top. The design of the soapbox will also get them some points because it's had a lot of effort put into it. A lot of detail on the soapbox. Now, can it get from top to bottom fast and in one piece? It's all right so far. The longboat should have no problem with the water, should it? So carpool is coming up for Team Valhalla. Very slow through there, though. They need to try and speed it if they possibly can. Now they're starting to pick up some speed, look, as they go through that little twisty sector. They've got the bone shaker to come. And they're heading towards the bone shaker now, and this is shaping up to be a good run all round. Good performance, good for creativity, and a good run down the circuit here in Santiago too. On a hot day, with this big crowd looking on, and Team Valhalla moving towards the finish line. The driver can celebrate. It's a good run, 101.7, and when you factor into everything else, that's a really good performance by Team Valhalla. Easy through the carpool, no problem through there, and they'll be very satisfied with their run here in Santiago today.
12: Hello, I'm from Team Y. My name is Kike Rebolledo and I'm one of the designers. Our team is basically made of Jorge Vaz, he's the pilot, Domingo Lemparte, he's one of the showmen, and Edgar Rebolledo, also one of the showmen. The soapbox is Samoa. It's basically from Easter Island, original called Rapa Nui, an island in the middle of the Pacific, from the Polynesian culture. They are the structures that have been gutted up and they are actually the guardians of the island. To build the car, the process was like 2 to 3 weeks. Our pilot, he worked like day after day after day after day on the chassis and all. And on this past week, we managed to, you know, get the whole outskirt design on it. We finished the final part to just get it up and I was set to go. The dimension of the car, actually, it's really huge, it's really big. It's one of the biggest cars in here. So we're gonna have problems maybe since the course is like too narrow. But we're gonna do our best. We're gonna go as fast as we can. It's either, you know, make people laugh and go, you know, just go for the win or just go crash and well, you know.
4: Well, here's the performance for El Muay. Never before have we seen a soapbox as a statue from Easter Island. You feel like you don't want to interrupt, don't you? 50 out of 50, that's why you don't interrupt a performance like that. A perfect score at the top. Now let's see what happens. Wide axle, pram wheels, often a recipe for disaster. Let's see. Off they go. Nice and quick at the top of the circuit. It's also a handlebar steering system, so everything factors against this team, despite the performance at the top. The design is pretty much everything you wouldn't do for a soapbox, and they can't get through there. It's too wide, I think. Straight into carpool, and they beached it. Now they can't get it out of the hay bales. And plenty of work in the gym with these. Oh, he's missed it, look. He missed it. Who moved that? He was just about to get in. Right, try again, then you go. OK. Right, on we go then. So they now know it's essentially too wide for the course. So let's see what happens now. They're still chasing down the two lads at the back because they know there might be problems ahead. Here's the bone shaker. Can they get through the bone shaker? No! Oh!
13: It's too wide. We can't get over the steps. The axle's too wide. Go on, drag it down, fellas. Here we go. Now, can he get in this time? Oh, dear. It's just too wide for the circuit.

0: 6-1, one of the most bizarre runs I think I can remember in the history of the Soapbox series. Look at this. He misses it, look there. You're supposed to jump in. Oh, dear me. The other fella missed it too. I didn't spot him the first time.
1: That run was unbelievable. It had everything. How did it feel?
2: We felt great. It was awesome. We worked really hard. It was just a great ride.
1: I mean, you guys were standing up, celebrating, waving to everyone. It looked like you had it down, and then you had your first crash. What happened there?
2: Yeah, I don't know what happened. The car just, like, it sank.
1: The one thing I noticed, even when you crashed by the water, you were so fast at getting out and fixing the car and jumping back in, but then finally you were away again.
2: It was a hard ride, but we have so much fun building the car and doing everything today. It was awesome.
1: And then your second crash.
2: We thought the suspension was going to work, but it just got stuck on the jump. So we both got like a cannon all over the
1: An ejector seat straight out the front. Well, amazing job. You guys were fan favourites today, so well done.
0: Has to be one of the most astonishing runs in any Soapbox event that we've seen. Anyway, to live up to that, Calcetín con Ron Bosman. Nice and colourful, the performance at the top. This is basically themed off a Chilean kids television programme where socks present various items in the form of a mock news broadcast. It's very popular, I'm told. Sounds bizarre, but they like it. 49 out of 50. Really good start. And there's a really nice design to this Soapbox look, like a gigantic pair of spectacles on the front, or goggles. So down they go. Not quite sure how much the pilot can see. And it's got the design as well of the front wheel, one wheel at the front, two at the back. The tricycle design, which sometimes pays off. And they're nice and smooth at the top. Clearly the pilot can see enough out of those lenses. Safely through there, the carpool, that was fine. Nice and narrow, this one as well, so there's a bit more room on the circuit as well to navigate around the tight corners, which is exactly what they're doing now. And this is shaping up to be pretty decent, with a good performance at the top, don't forget, and the creativity over the design of the Soapbox itself. Here's the bone shaker, through the bone shaker, okay. Wonder whether that front wheel might have a problem through there, but it was fine. Round the last couple of turns, and then down towards the finish line, and this could be interesting when you factor everything in. Over the finish line in, 109.66, very respectable time. And all in all, Calcetín con Ron Bosman have set a decent standard here in Santiago. I just wondered there whether the front wheel might cause a problem, but the pilot was able to keep the balance. El Casero next, the landlord, group of friends who work in marketing, construction, and for television, but they all play in a rock band together. That's why there's the element of that in the performance. 41 out of 50. They want to honour their ferias, which are local fruit and vegetable vendors. That's why they've got stocks of fruit in the back of the Soapbox, and they're on their way down. Quite big, straight into the corner. Two or three have caught that on the way down. They're not quite ready for it, look. They get a bit tight into the first corner and catch the bales. Now they've got to start again. The good news is it's not damaged the Soapbox at all. The fruit continues to spill out from the back as they head towards carpool. Oh, he's caught carpool on the front right as you look at it. Just caught the bales on the way over. Watch it here. It's the front right wheel that just catches the straw bale, and that drags the Soapbox that way, spins it round from the back. Out comes the apples and oranges and the limes and the lemons. And on they go, still battling down from top to bottom. Slightly slower than they were at the top, over the bone shaker. Moving towards the finish line now, El Casero. Still a bit of work to do. Can they get around this final bend or two? Yep, just about. And then trundling down towards the finish, no more than that. And the time, 137.25. It started with so much promise. There's carpool. That's where it essentially ended the run.
3: In an area famed for its UFO sightings here near the Andes Mountains, it's fair to say that some of the action so far has been similarly out of this world. Join us after

0: the break for more weird and wonderful sightings courtesy of the Red Bull Soapbox Race Santiago.
1: Oh, what does this button do here?
0: Welcome back to the Red Bull Soapbox Race here in Santiago. Now, the majority of teams have already taken to the course behind me here in pursuit of glory. But with that trophy well and truly up for grabs, who will be leaving Chilean champion? It's time to get back to Darren Fletcher in the commentary booth.
2: Thanks, Tim. So three teams left to go. And next up, we have Bien Vemoville. These are all pretty famous in Chile as well. Television presenters, a couple of comedians in there. 42 out of 50 for the performance. And off they go in their soapbox. A bit tentative off the ramp, but maybe not quite as courageous as some we've seen today. And the fella standing up at the back as well. Another, oh, he got off just in time. You can see it wobbling into that corner, and he's wrestling with the steering look, and then the lad at the back dived off, which I don't think helped the pilot. Right, coming down towards Carpool. Go on, give him a push. I need some more speed here. Can't steer it very well, can he? Not really practiced too much, these guys, I don't think. Go on, drag it back out. Right, here's Carpool. In we go. Oh, the first one's gone. Oh, the second one. Oh, he's gone as well, all three. All three went. He's on his own now, look. And he's still gone. Where have they gone, he's thinking? Who were behind me a minute ago? Watch this look through Carpool. As soon as the first one goes, you think, what about the rest of them? He's oblivious to it, the pilot. There's the first fellow. And then the one on the left is next, I think. Yeah, he's gone now, look. And then just when the third bloke thinks I'm OK, he goes too. Oh, there we go. It's a bit slippy through there, fellas. There he is, look. Still smiling. Oh, dear me. They're all back together. Look, reunited towards the finish. This could be about 3.5 hours this time. Anyway, down we come. Can he keep it straight? Can he keep it straight? Over the finish line we go. 2:08.32. That is 2 minutes, not 2 hours. Here's Carpool again. Sit back and enjoy it. Pilot oblivious. 1, 2, 3. Boom.
3: Did you see on the water gap, on the water jump, you kept going and all three of your teammates fell over on their back.
4: Oh, yeah.
3: It was one of the funniest things I've ever seen.
4: Is the experience?
3: Yeah.
4: Good.
3: Very good.
4: Very good, very good. And very danger.
3: Yeah.
4: Nice to meet you.
3: Well, today.
4: Life. It's life.
3: It almost, oh, thank you. Life. That's nice. It's life. He's doing it again. He did another one. Oh, nice. Well done, dude.
4: Nice to meet you.
3: Nice to meet you too.
4: Bye-bye.
3: Back to you, Darren.
2: Thanks, Gendel. I'm not sure Gendel's going to come home with us. I think he might stay here. They like him here in Santiago. He's a very popular man. So now we go to Lost Simpson, a Simpsons-themed soapbox with Bart and the boys. They're a group of friends who used to like stuff like this, or so they tell us. 41 out of 50 for the performance, and off they go. They've rocketed down the ramp. That's as quick as we've seen anybody down there. Lots and lots of speed at the top. Look how fast this is going already. It's absolutely rocketing down the circuit, and the pilot's fighting so hard to keep it straight. Over Carpool! Oh, look at the splash through there! The front bumper just hanging on. The pilot, Thomas, really enjoyed that. Still, they fly down this circuit. Look at the speed of this soapbox. The onboard camera showing you just how fast they're going. Coming up to the bone shaker. Over there with a big landing on the second tier. Still they come. Down towards the finish line. This is really, really quick. If he can keep it together, wants the cameraman to move out of the way. Can he stop it? Can he stop it? Very spectacular at the end as well. He really enjoyed that. There we see the Carpool. Look at the splash. He's totally emptied it through there. Nose-dived into it. All the water came out. There we see from the onboard, look at that. Fast into it and fast out of it.
3: He drove very well for you, yeah?
5: Yes, he drove very well. He was practicing the whole week. So we are very happy he did it very well.
2: So now we've got the last team of the day. Seems such a shame to finish. It's been so entertaining here in Santiago. Team on, Ipumba, the Warthog and the Meerkat. That's what we've got. 39 out of 50 for the performance. That tells you they've got to be mighty quick if they want to feature in the top three today. So off we go. Nice and quick down the ramp and nice and smooth at the top part of the circuit. Just managed to shave his way through that first straw bale, then sails through carpool with not much of a splash, those wheels wobbling but not affecting the steering of the soapbox. Down through that little right and the left-hander and then down towards the bone shaker. Here is the bone shaker, nice and quick over there. Moving towards the final part of the course. Very, very quick through there. Look at the speed he's got now. Just catches the bales on the way through, but soaring down towards the finish line in 54.19. And he rolls it at the end and almost took Gendler with him. Gendler is okay. The good news, don't panic. Here we go over the bone shaker, and this is where it really started to get fast for Timon Ipumba. So that's the final run of the day. And we can find out from Tim, who was the hottest in Chile today, Tim?
6: Taking third place are the spectacular guardians of Easter Island, El Moai. Sailing into second spot and pleasing the god Odin are Team Valhalla. But today's podium toppers and making a total spectacle of themselves are Calcetín con Rombosman.
3: So here they are, the winners of the Red Bull Soapbox race in Santiago, Calcetín con Rombosman. How are you guys feeling?
7: Woo!
8: Very happy, mate!
3: Very happy! Let's have a look at their highlights.

0: Ba-ba-da-ba. Well, Gendo, all there's left to say is muchas gracias, Santiago. Mm. That was an absolute belter.
1: It was a peach, wasn't it? It had everything: creativity, colour, vibrancy, epic fans, and plenty of crashes.
0: Yeah, we like crashes.
1: What was your highlight?
0: For me, probably El Muay, because it had an amazing performance at the top. It had two crashes on the way down. It was frantic, it was fast, it was just brilliant.
1: They had a lot of energy, those boys,
0: yeah,
1: didn't they?
0: What about you?
1: I would have to say Toy Story. They had an unbelievable crash on the water feature, and then they had a wheelie down the bone shaker, and they still made it to the bottom. Good on them.
0: Mm. Well, they all go home heroes in our hearts, don't they, Gendo?
1: Yeah.
0: Well, as this place gets packed away behind us here, all that's left to say is goodbye from me.
1: And hasta luego from me.
0: Do you mean hasta luego?
1: Hasta luego from me.
0: Yeah. Bye.
2: You guys filming Skate Tales?
3: Yes, we are.
2: No way. Come on! Oh!
3: I'm here in Montreal,
4: Brazil,
3: in San Francisco, Tokyo, to Florida.
5: It's showtime.
6: A lot of rad skaters from all over the world together.
7: That is how magic is made.

0: the wildest places on the planet. The athletes who live for the challenge.
1: Come on, I'll stick it, dude.
2: It's like ultimate fighting with a rock.
3: You have to get over that primal fear.
0: From alpine legends
4: 62.
1: Come on, girl.
0: To unlikely heroes.
5: 3, 2, 1!
0: We've brought cameras to the ends of the earth to capture these incredible stories.
4: You try to climb to the center of the universe.
0: Of victory. Failure. And perseverance.
4: It's time to dig deep.
6: Come on. You want this.
7: Come on now.
0: Join the great adventures of our time as they step into the unknown.
5: Don't hear, don't fall.
0: Risking it all to achieve the impossible.
3: It's part insanity and part genius.
5: I'm good.
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0: name is Angie Scuth-Johnson. I'm 19 years old and I'm from Australia. My official name is actually Angelina Margarita Scuth-Johnson de Santuinta. It's a very long name, but I just go by Angie most of the time. My mom is from South America, Uruguay. Her parents are Spanish and my dad is from the Pacific Islands. He's from Tonga. I have quite a mix. Growing up in Australia with an Islander dad and a Latina mom, yeah, I definitely felt some cultural differences from like the typical Australian. I have had instances where I've gotten into an argument with someone and they're like, this is why we don't really like people from where you're from. And I'm like, oh, I'm from Australia, I don't know what you're saying. Climbing was sort of the place where none of that mattered.
1: Come on, go at it. Have a go at it, Ange. Have a go at it.
2: Yes.
0: I think climbing world is very different to the normal world. Just felt like a safe place for me and I fell in love with the people and the community and it became a close thing to my heart quite fast. I started lead climbing at 7 years old. My parents knew nothing about the sport, but my dad, he tried to do his best for me and he learned how to belay. Looking back now, it's quite an adventure. We had our first family trip in Red River Gorge when I was 9. I jumped on an 8B. I wasn't intimidated by grades because I didn't know 8B was something 9-year-olds didn't do. At the time, I had no idea, but I was the youngest in the world to have climbed 8B. And I was just like, okay, that's cool.
2: I'm Angie.
0: When you're not aware of those limitations, that's such a superpower in itself.
3: You got this. You got it, man. Wrong. Come on.
0: You just go for whatever feels fun and feels good to climb.
3: Wrong. Come on.
2: Heck! Woo! Ooh!
0: When I was 12, I sent 8C+. I did my first 9A at 17. And then I did 2 more at 18.
4: I did it, Dad.
0: And then here I am now. So I live in Spain, in Barcelona, 5 minutes from Chris Sharma's gym. I go there every day, train for my projects. Chris was telling me a bit about Seco Block in Mallorca. You just watch him on YouTube and you're like, that's really cool. The whole like Chris above water, it just looks perfect, you know. I wanted to try it and Chris said like, oh, you know, it's different. It's not the same. I was like, yeah, whatever. Like, it can't be that different. And then when I got here, I was like, oh, shit.
5: Nice wall, huh?
0: I met up with Chris for a couple of days.
5: Wait, let's do it. Let's climb.
0: I realised the first climb. It's like one thing to see someone on a film and then it's one thing to be there yourself. It's really scary. I just started thinking about what can happen if you fall. I could land on my back. I was like, oh, maybe I should just drop. But for me, the thought of being in the water is actually like 10 times more scary. Growing up, I wasn't ever allowed to go near the ocean. My mum was paranoid about all the deadly sea creatures. In Australia, everything wants to eat you.
6: Shark attack tragedy. Surfers being mauled to death.
7: Attacked by a crocodile.
8: A monster croc on a beach.
9: A teenager died from a box jellyfish sting.
10: The deadliest of marine creatures.
0: I mean, it scarred me. Look at me now. Immediately when I'm in the water, my fear strikes. I'm just waiting for something to come up underneath me. It felt very frustrating to be mentally struggling with my climbing. It's like, oh, this is weird emotion. Like, I've never felt this before. After the first trip, I was like waking up from nightmares of deep water soloing. I decided I had to come back and conquer that feeling. It just felt like unfinished business. but I really needed

0: someone to be there for me. So I reached out to Hazel. I mean, Hazel Finlay, she's done all of it. Tried climbing, free soloing, big walls, all the most bad shit. When that Real Rock film of her came out, I was blown away. I think that's when I had like my first climbing crush, really. She came to Australia once. I remember I was so nervous to meet her. And now I'm here with her in Mallorca. She has a whole different idea with...
1: When are we going climbing? Are we going to go climbing soon? What were you saying about me?
2: Anything good?
0: A horrible thing.
1: Should we go? Should we get moving?
0: Yeah, I think I'm ready to go.
1: You psyched?
0: Yeah.
3: The type of climbing that I've most been interested in is about having an adventure where there's unknowns, a way to be outside your comfort zone. I started noticing that what makes good climbers or great climbers was their internal state of mind. And that just got me interested in psychology. And so I've kind of been on this like long journey of, you know, how does one train the mind? I'm really passionate about coaching people and helping people have good experiences.
4: Just the whole thing's quite intimidating.
1: But Jobby is so strong at climbing, you probably don't have to fall unless you want to.
4: Be surprised. I get pretty scared.
1: The main thing is to just not force yourself to do something that you're not psyched on.
4: Okay.
1: That's the main thing.
4: Yeah.
1: Because as soon as you like force yourself to do something that's like really uncomfortable, that's when you start becoming really scared of it.
4: Yeah.
1: And that's what so many people do, just push through. And that's how I end up with so many people to coach.
4: So maybe that's what we want them to be.
1: Yeah, maybe, yeah. Just push through, Angie. We may as well do some practice falls.
2: Yeah.
1: So we could even just try and down climb here a little bit and then like take increasingly bigger falls.
3: Deep water soloing, it's got this fun playfulness to it. You feel like you can kind of do anything. But of course, it's not safe, actually. I witnessed an accident where someone punctured their lung and came up coughing blood. So it's really important to gradually build up, like taking practice falls, starting quite low to the water, and building up confidence. In Mallorca, they call it psycho block. It just means like psycho bouldering. It's bouldering, but it has this psychological element.
0: Tackling this thing with Hazel, it just feels right. She has so much she could teach me.
3: I think from all the films that I've been in, people probably think of me as this naturally brave person, but that's just not the journey that I've had at all. When I was a kid, I was scared. My dad had to help me a lot. And then when I was a teenager, I don't know if it was like the shift in hormones or whatever, but I was really scared of climbing and I actually almost quit. Like, it's definitely been a real process of fear management and learning how to be braver in these situations that are naturally scary to us.
4: I didn't look down. I was so high up, I was like, well,
1: got it.
4: I have to commit now.
3: It takes time. I mean, it's different for everyone. We met up with one of the pioneers of deep water soloing, Tim Emmett.
5: Yeah, this is an essential piece of kit.
3: And he had this huge pink flamingo called Boris. That was our safety.
4: This is perfect.
3: If anything goes wrong, we've got Boris.
5: Hi, nice to see.
3: I've known Tim since I was like six. He just has this huge energy. He was really excited to show us the most famous wall in Mallorca.
5: It is my favourite cliff in the world. Done. I mean, it is so, so fun.
1: There's a fair share of horror stories as well, though, isn't there?
5: Oh, I don't know about those.
1: You just forget about them. Your memory's so bad.
5: I'm tight up. I like to focus on the positive, you know what I mean? Mate, have you honestly never been in?
3: No.
5: Have you not even looked over the edge?
3: No. The Diablo wall's really impressive. It's quite high, 20 meters. It feels like you're more in the open ocean. And the only way to get out is to climb back up. Nice.
0: Oh, jeez.
5: There's ejector seat, 7C.
3: Tim put up some of those climbs 20 years ago. Angie wasn't even born.
5: Clem's route, in the night, every cat is black, which is an 8A. And that's like a warm-up for you anyway.
4: That one?
5: Yeah, it's only 8A. You did that when you were 8.
1: You do what you want to do. Don't listen to this Brit.
4: Okay.
3: We traversed into that cave where you start Afro Man.
5: Get your heel up.
3: You're kind of looking out and the ocean's there and there's like jellyfish and the waves are crashing. And
5: this is your rite of passage into the beaten.
3: It was interesting to have Tim on one side of me being like, let's have it, mate. But that wasn't really where Angie was in that moment. She was like, oh my God, where are we? So I went first.
5: Yeah, go on. Good. Really good. You got to a really good hold. Go on, mate.
3: The climbing on Afro Man is really solid. Steep.
5: Go on, mate.
3: You're doing these huge moves.
5: Yeah, good.
3: Your feet are swinging, cutting loose.
5: Come on. Come on.
3: I felt a little bit nervous, but in control.
5: That's the crux. Come on, mate. Come on.
4: Come on. Come on.
3: I just loved every second of it.
5: Nice.
1: Oh, it's so fun.
5: Yeah.
1: Oh, that was so good.
5: Hey, I wonder if she's going to jump off. I think she's going to jump off or not. Go for it.
4: Nice job! Shitting myself.
5: Nice, Lindsay, come on!
0: When you're on the wall with the sea crashing below you, it sounds like it's breathing.
5: Go on, don't look down, don't look down.
0: I can feel my heart like coming out of my chest. I know I can do the moves, but do I want to do the moves? You know, the higher you go,
1: nice,
0: the higher you're falling from. But then I can also drop into the ocean and just be even more fucking terrified. I'm a silent sufferer, you know, like I don't make a lot of sound, but I was having a panic attack. Afro Man freaked me out pretty badly.
5: How you doing? You good?
1: Oh man, I could tell you were super scared, hey?
0: Hazel was like, I could actually see you just break inside. And I like kind of questioned how I was feeling about the whole thing after that.
1: You can't force it. You'll make yourself more scared.
3: When you're that scared, you just know that there's some work to do.
4: Like I fell from higher the other day, like it's not the height, I don't know.
3: And I think that we often don't get shown that side of it, like we only get to see the finished product, right? The person sending their project with no fear.
1: Coming out this cave is somehow intimidating.
4: Yeah, somehow.
3: What's cool about this is I'm seeing Angie work through it, right? I'm not just seeing the like the Instagram post where she sends.
4: I definitely was scared.
1: Yeah, you were. I could tell.
3: When you feel really, really uncomfortable, it just means that you have to go away and do a bit of work and you can come back to it and enjoy it properly.

0: the wildest places on the planet. The athletes who live for the challenge.
1: Come on, I'll stick it, dude.
2: It's like ultimate fighting with a rock.
3: You have to get over that primal fear.
0: From alpine legends.
4: 62.
1: Come on, girl.
0: To unlikely heroes.
5: 3, 2, 1.
0: We've brought cameras to the ends of the earth to capture these incredible stories.
6: You try to climb to the center of the universe.
0: Of victory. Failure. And perseverance.
6: It's time to dig deep.
7: Come on, you want this.
8: Come on now.
0: Yeah. Join the great adventures of our time as they step into the unknown.
9: Don't hear, don't fall.
0: Risking it all to achieve the impossible.
3: It's part insanity and part genius.
10: I'm good.
0: Welcome to Real Rock.
11: Afro Man freaked me out pretty badly. And I, like, kind of questioned how I was feeling about the whole thing after that.
12: You can't force it. You'll make yourself more scared.
13: When you're that scared, you have to go away and do a bit of work and you can come back to it and enjoy it properly. We were like, let's just take it down a notch. We went back to Calabarcus. The vibes were just great that day. The water, you could see to the bottom. I had a bunch of my British friends there, this German team, Mallorcan climbers. Everyone was just super psyched, like a giant party. The first thing that Angie did, she got in the water.
11: Let's do this. Water was really calm, but I'm still so scared of it. So I thought, well, maybe if I could overcome that, it'd be a lot easier to commit. I guess after a while, when nothing really happens, you're forced to kind of get over it. I was able to, like, explore in the water and have a look around and to appreciate the beauty in it.

0: It's the first time I've felt natural, comfortable. I felt very safe, and I'd never been able to do that before. So that was something that, for me, was quite beautiful. And although it might like come across as like something very basic and simple, it was like a very big step for me.
1: While Angie was in the water, I joined in with this British-German crew trying this AA. We all huddled on this ledge, cheering each other on and going for it. And we were like all falling off the same move. And then it was so classic. Angie steps up and all these British guys are just like, their eyes really wide. And I was like, you haven't seen anything yet. Like, just wait. Everyone stops and watches.
0: I felt different on the wall. I wasn't thinking about the water or expecting something to go wrong. Just climbing.
1: And she's casually moving between the holds. And these guys are just like, oh my God, what's happening? She just looks so comfortable and powerful on the rock. It was really cool to see. Climbed it so well, smashed it like really easily.
2: I don't think I ever thought about falling once. I'm so sad. Yeah, I'm feeling really good now. I thought I want to get in the water, I'm really hot.
1: We met up with Chris Sharma and Matty Hong. Chris has been developing these areas on the north side of the island. You could tell that Chris is really wanting to share a thing that he loves so much. It's like, look at this wall, it's amazing, look at this, look at this. He's had this really long career, but when you see him deep water soloing, he's like a little kid again.
3: It's crazy.
1: It was kind of sweet, honestly. It was kind of cute. It was like, oh wow, you just like really, really love this.
4: So cool, like to climb side by side with people, you know?
0: You feel like nothing's gonna happen when Chris is there because, you know, he knows what he's doing. But at the same time, he also like kind of doesn't.
1: He's just like, yeah, we can traverse in from any side. And then when we get on the wall, he's like, ah, yeah, I've never done this before.
4: Heads up here, the ledge below us. It's kind of sketchy right there. You don't want to fall. I don't really know where I'm going. So good though, huh? These holds are so perfect.
1: It was cool to watch Chris having so much fun, really high above the water.
0: There was this fig tree at the top of the cliff. It was such a Tarzan moment. Men climbing rocks and finding food at the top. It was really inspiring to watch Chris having such a great time. And motivating to maybe one day be able to climb like that.
5: Such a rad route.
0: I asked him, does it ever get easier? And he had a lot to say about like how it's a skill that comes after time.
5: Nice, Angie.
1: Nice one.
0: After that, I started feeling a lot more confident. And I was extremely determined to go back and do Afro Man.
6: Yeah. Buddy.
0: Let's see if the shoes are dry.
5: Let's see.
6: I brought 8 pairs of shoes because I remember thinking, should I take 9 pairs of shoes? And then I was like, nah, that's a bit excessive. So I took 8 instead.
0: After that day that I had my little anxiety attack, it's been playing in my mind so much. Like, I will not leave here until this happens.
1: It was cool to watch Angie getting more comfortable with it, but part of me is a tiny bit concerned as well. The waves are crashing. It just felt a lot more wild and intense. And I don't want her to push too much and then have a bad experience. That might ruin it for her. So I was just trying more of a gentle approach, but she was having none of that.
2: I'm just gonna do Afro Man, that's what I'm gonna do today. But I am gonna do it today.
1: I think we go down there, we see how you feel and have fun.
2: We're not here to have fun. No,
1: we're not.
2: We're not here to fuck spiders.
1: Whatever happens, Angie, we all love you still.
2: That's not true.
1: We think you're a worthless piece of shit if you don't do it.
2: Damn right.
1: No, I'm not.
2: Yeah, buddy.
1: Yeah, buddy.
2: That'll help me get up there.

I got to the crux and I was really scared because it's like a really high heel hook way above your head. You don't want to fall when you're in that position. I did have a moment of like, okay, I can back out right now. I can drop and I probably should. But I didn't. I kept going.

0: So good. How did you feel?
1: Yes.
2: That was a real tipping point for her.
0: That feels so good.
2: She was like, come on, let's do the next one.
0: Hi, Mom.
2: For the rest of the trip, we just had a great time climbing with friends. Trying harder routes. And she was so much braver. Going for it and actually taking falls.
0: Yeah, mate, come on.

0: You can do it, Angie! You can do it!
1: I've got a headphone. Leave you here on your own. It's really beautiful.

0: cool to see your progression. And how do you feel? Do you feel confident?
1: Yeah, I mean, I feel like I'm ready to try some harder stuff. I feel like I've done like the scary stuff with you and you've really mentored me through that.
0: Yeah, you won't have me slowing you down anymore.
1: Don't want mum around anymore.
0: Being like, let's do the scary,
1: ready
0: easy
1: to leave
0: shit.
1: Your nest.
0: And you're just like, I want to pull on some buckets.
1: Yeah, I know. It's funny because you're so good at like that mental stuff. Like, I find that incredible, like that you're not scared.
0: I mean, I am scared.
1: Yeah, but you're able to like go through that like process and just go for it.
0: But you've done that too. I mean, you were so scared on Afro Man, and then when you did it, you smashed it.
1: Yeah.
0: And you know, that's what that process is. It's just, I've done that for 25 years or more.
1: That's like something really valuable that not just anyone can teach you, you know? Like, it's like you've done so much that it's pretty hard to find people like you around.
2: There's only one Hazel Finlay.
1: The one and only.
0: There's only one Angie Scarf Johnson.
1: Yeah.
3: You're my hero.
0: You're his hero, the guy drinking the bottle of wine at 2 in the afternoon. How'd that make you feel?
1: Yeah, take what I can get.
4: Oh, thank you so much.
0: Yeah, it's been great.
4: I'm gonna miss you.
0: I think for Angie, this trip could be a bit of a turning point. It will be cool to see where she takes her climbing in the future.
5: It's the first time I've ever really allowed myself to feel the things I've felt, to experience scary things and learn to control those fears. That feels really powerful.

0: the wildest places on the planet. The athletes who live for the challenge.
1: Oh, stick it, dude.
2: It's like ultimate fighting with a rock.
3: You have to get over that primal fear.
0: From alpine legends
4: 62.
1: Come on, girl.
0: To unlikely heroes.
5: 3, 2, 1.
0: We've brought cameras to the ends of the earth to capture these incredible stories.
6: You try to climb to the center of the universe.
0: Of victory. Failure. And perseverance.
6: It's time to dig deep.
7: Come on, you want this.
8: Come on now.
0: Yeah. Join the great adventures of our time as they step into the unknown.
9: Don't hear, don't fall.
0: Risking it all to achieve the impossible.
3: It's part insanity and part genius.
5: I'm good!
0: Welcome to Real Rock.

0: I was dreaming to find a project where body, mind, spirit are deeply connected. I needed a new perspective. I started doing World Cups when I was 16.
1: We're on the wall with Sachiyama of Japan. Truly phenomenal climbing here. Crowder absolutely loving it.
0: And 2012 and 2013, I won the World Cup series.
1: Sachi has won the overall World Cup.
0: For years, all I wanted was to be the champion. If you have a goal, then you imagine you will be super happy when you have done it. But I was not satisfied completely. You are still the same person with the same problems. It's difficult to explain in English, actually, and also even in Japanese. The happiness. It's not something you can get from outside. I was like, where should I go next? And I thought I should follow more with my heart

0: Sometimes climbing is connected to earn money or keep your pride, showing your power. Those kind of thing is something hanging around you. I'm trying to enjoy simple and natural things. Over there is a beautiful cloud in the blue sky. I smell miso soup in the breakfast. The texture of the moss. All of those senses reaching to my center. I was looking for this feeling in my climbing. Mizugaki is a holy place. You feel the silence there. And the nature is very wild. Tokio Muroi opened around 500 boulders without crash pad. I couldn't understand why not crash pad. It makes it quite dangerous.
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0: of my friend, Keita Kurakami, was doing bouldering without crash pad with Tokyo. He called it thread boulder. And I wanted to experience what Keita is feeling. He kept saying climbing style is very important. It was something new for me. I was more focused on winning.
2: It's so nice. Keita, inspired by Tokyo-san, and me inspired by Keita-san.
3: Tokyo is a developer, new style, and mine are inspired by his attitude for the climbing and mind. Tokyo Muroi, write just one page. And I write just one page. And next, Amma-kun, just one page. And we make like a book in Mizugaki.
2: It's scary, man.
4: Chotto.
2: Everyone needs to learn what is chotto. Chotto is a Japanese word and it means little bit. And this one, chotto scary one.
1: Japanese, mecha scary. Mecha scary.
2: Mecha scary, yes.
0: Climbing style is the way how you enjoy and experience the rock. You can choose your style, follow your heart, follow your feeling, satisfy your spirit. In Mizugaki, there are so many unique, strange shapes, granite peaks. I was always looking up and I wanted to go higher to the mountain. I started some trout routes, which is opened by Tokyo and Keita without any bolts, just natural.
3: Trout route is イマジネーション、創造性、クリエイティブさっていうのはより必要になるかな。ここはボルトは打てないっていう、なんか そういうエリアの精神を守りたかったっていうのが一番かな。
0: The feeling was really satisfying.
4: If it is only gym climbing, ちょっとyou are missing something in your life. This joy.
0: I really enjoyed trad climbing, so I wanted to try some bold routes. Trad climbing can be scary. If you cannot place good gears, the run out becomes longer and longer.If you fall, the fall will be quite huge. You have to focus deeply. Control your emotions and push through the fear.
5: Nice.
0: I started looking for my own line. It was time to write my page in the book of Mizugaki. Me and Ryoma, my partner, we were like a peak hunter. We see some crazy future. We wanted to go on the top.
6: Sachi wa もちろんそクライマーとしてすごい尊敬しますし、すごい純粋ですごく子供っぽい一面があるなっていうのが、まあ笑い合いながら子供のように遊んでました。二人で深いところに触れてっているんだなっていうのが、
0: The Oyasuri Peak is standing on the very top of Mizugaki. You can see the Mount Fuji there, super beautiful. I saw that face and it really attracted me. Come on! Something like that. I can see some pockets there, so why not? AndThat was the start. Yeah. I wanted to reach the peak of Oyasuri without using Bolt. But it's really complicated, challenging to even attempt. There was a traversing line of pockets that might be possible to free climb.
5: Stop!
0: At first,Which was completely too difficult. But we kept trying. We spent 2 years to figure out this climb. The traverse, each move is quite hard and very pumpy. And of course, without bolts, you need to find where to put protection. If you use your imagination, you can place gears inside pockets.
4: Piton. And if you pull like this, it comes out. So I want to cut this.
0: Yeah, it looks perfect.
4: It fits more

0: come,
1: but this one must protect me.
0: And then at the very end, it's like a fighting mantling with the slopers. The last mantle is dangerous.
1: This is Oyasuri.
0: I really enjoy observing my emotions, tension, when we try something hard, because you want to succeed. You don't want to make a mistake. You don't want to die, but you want to make something big. That makes me feel nervous. You have 2 hours of hiking to the bottom of Oyasuri Peak. Approach is super beautiful, especially nowadays with the autumn color. And then you arrive to the bottom of the Oyasuri. The first two pitches are sort of dirty, but very nice.
2: Luck.
0: Sometimes you feel danger, and it is quite scary one. And then you come to the terrace of the Crux Beach. We take a break a bit, and then challenge time. I don't want to be too stressed. I hope I can enjoy this moment. You place 2 tricams and 1 camera. And then the hard traverse starts.

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I don't know it can stay if I fall, because this can break. There is a hard part with crimps and super delicate footwork.

0: Yes, yes, come on. Gamba.
1: Oh!
0: Nice!
1: I felt the pain from my teeth. I was doing like all the time.

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0: I need to be calm and relaxed, but also I need to fight.
1: Ah!

0: 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And you placed the last year. I had the feeling if I fall.
1: Okay, Ryoma, soro soro iku ne.
0: I don't know if the protection will hold me.
2: Oh!

0: やべえ。あーできた。待って
1: The feeling was...satisfying. It was more like a... Takemi, the filmer, started crying.
0: He's crying actually.
2: Man!
0: By the walk.
2: Yeah.
0: Man, good job.ナイス。
3: ありがとう。
1: It was a beautiful moment. I left nothing on the road. There is no bolts there. It looks like suddenly the road disappeared after my climbing. My passion, energy is still staying there.But there is nothing there, actually. I thought it is something like my life. Someday I will die and I disappear.
2: Arigato.
1: This fulfilled, satisfying feeling stays in my spirit. That's why...we love climbing.

0: It's all yours if you want it. It's all up to you. If you want it, go and get it.
1: It's kind of weird that you can be friends with, like, your biggest rival, just being girls.
2: We really paved a new path for the next generation.
3: Having a crew to do it with, that's what makes you love it.
4: Four. That's the fastest we've seen today. Hold that bonnet down. Hold that bonnet down. Oh, they've got at the end. They've got at the end.
5: 2019, a year where the Red Bull Soapbox Race brought one of the greatest live entertainment events on the planet to even more new audiences, spreading its wings and travelling to an astonishing 4 continents and 6 epic locations. Fans were captivated by the daring...
4: Ooh, he's over 2 wheels, love that!
5: ...the determined...
4: The wheels have gone.
5: ...and the outright doolally.
4: Very, very strange.
5: One thing common to teams around the world is the desire for speed. These are the best runs of the 2019 International School of Speed, Soapbox Race style. We start off our Fast and Fearless tour in London and one of the quickest runs we have ever witnessed.
4: So Hannah and Barbera's Mean Machine, a soapbox designed to look like the Mean Machine from Wacky Races. It's made out of yoga mats to make it lightweight. And Lloyd, who's dressed as Dick Dastardly, is the pilot. Tony's going to be the co-pilot. He's Muttley behind him. Lizzie there is Penelope Pitstop, and Chris makes up the team. Lloyd and Tony spent 30 years together working in the aerospace industry. And they're from Hull and Scunthorpe, and they got 26 out of 40 for creativity and 31 out of 40 for their performance. This one's got a low center of gravity, it's quite narrow. It's got the big chunky wheels as well, which makes a mockery of the wedge. Here we go through the chicane. Now we're really picking up some speed now towards the Bone Rattler, and they absolutely flew that now then. Let's have a look how fast they're going here. 34! That's the fastest we've seen today. Now what kind of time can they post? Oh, look at that for air! Over the finish line. Oh! Smashes into the bales. So much speed. Tony's buried in the straw. Lloyd was covering his eyes. He can't believe what happened at the end. An unbelievably fast run by that team. That was so spectacular. 34 through the speed trap. Wow. That's a serious contender. Look at the distance they got on the Bone Rattler. Barely touched it. And then all the speed stayed on. Look how far they travelled through the air over the kicker. Muttley knows he's on his way out at this stage. They've got no chance of stopping it. Bang! Look at that. Wow. What a run.
5: Sao Paulo is next up, and an impeccable run with one shell of an ending.
4: Now look at that, that's a great score for the design of the soapbox. Here's the performance as well, waving those giant pound notes around at the top. Let's see what the judges make of all this. As you can see, there's another judge in there as well. He's the celebrity judge, but unfortunately he's not been there for every one of the runs. So despite the fact he's given a 10, the maximum score is only 50. So just discount that, carry on and enjoy it. Robson is the pilot, and hanging on for Grim Death at the back is Fagner. He's on my list as the co-pilot, but he's not really co-piloting anything. Here's the kicker, which is the 18-inch drop, and that's OK. Just a slight bow of the wheels at the front. There's the chicane, and we are now hurtling down towards the finish. And they've got this little hump to go over, and then you will see the finish banner. Here we go, trying to rinse every little bit of speed out of this soapbox, and there is the finish. 40.13. Oh, they've got at the end! They've got at the end! And he forgot to hang on when they got to the finish. Just checking whether his mate's okay. I think they might have cracked the egg. There's the air over the kicker, and that really does kind of translate to a really good all-round team performance by Caro Damal.
5: staying in Sao Paulo for our next high-speed run, and a team that would have been on their way to Copacabana Beach if the bales of straw hadn't stopped them.
4: So this is Máquina do Mal, Evil Machine. Eric is the pilot, the co-pilot is Larissa. There are three ways that the teams will get their overall score today: creativity and design of the soapbox, the 20-second performance, and of course, the run. There's the first ramp, no real problem there. And we are on our way. Here's the kicker now. This is the big drop, 18 inches from top to bottom. And no real problem through there. This is looking like a nice run at the moment. It's looking smooth, it's looking fast, and they're making their way down the course. They're celebrating already, they're enjoying the day. The crowd are cheering them on as we move down towards the finish. 35.48, can they soar? Couldn't quite stop it. That's what the straw bales are there for. If the brakes fail, hit the bale. That's what we say in the Red Bull soapbox race, and that's what they did. Máquina do Mal, really good. Nice air over there. Did wonder whether the wheels were going to handle the kicker quite as well as they did. And every time you see that, you get a little rush of adrenaline, don't you? But everybody's okay. Big smiles. They really enjoyed it.
5: Next, we are in Dallas, Texas, and a team flying down the course, braking never an option.
4: So now we have Skeeter Dunn, Justin the pilot. This team is actually from Florida, so they traveled a fair way to be involved today. And if you notice, they have a separate soapbox just for their performance. And they've won this event in Ohio in the past. Performance score of 59 to be added to a creativity score of 33. This is a team that's put in a tremendous amount of work and effort to be ready for today. Can they now follow up what they've done in the build-up and on the start ramp by having a fantastic time when they get to the finish, if they get to the finish? So Justin is behind the wheel, and Skeeter Dunn is on the way. That's the way through there. Just brush the edges. That means you don't scrub too much speed off. Here's the big kicker. No problem. 29 miles per hour. We've seen faster, but that's good. And there's a lot of air going off over the ramp, and now we look at the time. 34.2! There's another camera gone anyway. That's a good run. It's a good time. Everything seemed to fall into place for this team. Even allowing for the spectacular way they brought it to a halt at the end.
5: Finland's capital, Helsinki, is up next, and a driver on it without a bonnet.
4: So this one translates to soapbox customs. And they've got the maximum creativity score of 20. Ilfa is the pilot. And they're promising big things, these guys, today. 35 out of 40 for the performance. Everything's gone well pre-run. And they're off and running down the very steep start ramp here in Helsinki today. And the first thing they encounter is the berm. And the first thing they lose is the bonnet. But everything's okay. Here's the speed over the kicker. That's nice. Really quick at the minute. Chicane. Smooth through there. Coming down towards the car wash and flies through the car wash. Foam everywhere. It's only short. There's the checkered flag. 25.2.

0: 5. Brilliant. When you think about the creativity score, the performance score, and the speed generated, all the lines were good. Soapbox well designed. Brilliant run.
1: Kaunas, Lithuania is our final stop, and a soapbox heading at warp speed back to the future.
0: Well, we often see DeLoreans, don't we, from Back to the Future. And we have one here today. Mindaugas is the pilot. And they enjoyed the performance, the judges, didn't they? 47 out of 50 to go with 39 for creativity. It takes 2 months to make this particular soapbox. They put a tremendous amount of effort into it. And they're off and running to see whether they can get it down from the top to the bottom in one piece. Well, that question might be answered early on. Hold that bonnet down. Hold that bonnet down. Here they come towards the berm. Around there. Oh, the first team through. First team through with any kind of success. And they're celebrating too. The water feature is next on the agenda for the DeLorean. Oh, there's the bonnet. You can't hold it through there, but they're still going. Down we go towards the bone rattler. There's nothing left of it. Pilots loving it. Can they manage? Here they go. Oh, yes, they can. Down towards the finish line. It's going to be the fastest run we've seen so far. The time, 45.06. It was spectacular. It broke apart. They got round all the obstacles and over the jumps, and they are thrilled to bits to be down there at the finish. Lovely air over the kicker. But that's where it all started to go. All that time to build it, and it takes about a minute to wreck it. Wonderful shot to the bone rattle, and you can see the axle there working brilliantly at the front.
1: And that's it for our brave teams and the Fast and Fearless graduation of 2019. Join us next time for more legendary action at the Red Bull Soapbox Race.
0: This has got the look of a quick soapbox. He's flying through there. This is going to be a good time.
2: He's soon given that up as a bad idea. Look, he said, I'm going to just hang on, forget it in the drum.
1: There are those that come to the Red Bull Soapbox Race for a great day out, basking in the sunshine, waving to the thousands of people in the crowd, and chatting to fellow teams about their less than aerodynamic designs.
0: Oh, it's hard to control this one, isn't it? Look at this.
1: These happy-go-lucky competitors enjoy every second of it. On the other side of the pits are those who take the terms competition, race, and winner slightly more seriously. No doubt you'll have seen them choreographing their push starts, discussing fine details with officials. They look a bit like these six teams who delivered the best Fast and Fearless runs of 2017. We start off in the idyllic city of Lausanne, Switzerland, and a team that knew a thing or two about going downhill.
0: So Team White Bull come next. Robin Pellet is the pilot. He says he's the brains of the operation. And his sister, Mylis, is apparently the sister of the brains of the operation. They're students from Lausanne, they're studying sport. They love skiing, they love that kind of thing, those adrenaline sports, so they should be perfectly suited here today. There's the onboard shot from inside the soapbox. It's nice and bright, this one, and it's picking up a fair deal of speed, almost managed to clear that middle section. Here we go through the chicane. Oh, not through the chicane. Halfway through the chicane. I think that was a case of a pilot getting too excited by the speed. There are certain parts of the circuit where you have to apply the brakes. The chicane, everybody, is one of them. Now they're going to try and push their way down to the finish. And there's still a fair way to go. Oh, he's nearly lost it. Over the bone rattler. They can see the funny side. There's the finish. And over the wedge. And a little clip in the air as well. 151.22. It started off with so much promise.
1: Next, we head to the home of Lights, Camera, Action, Los Angeles, California. And if you ever want a fast delivery, I suggest you call these guys.
0: So now we go Spicy Noodle from Orange County. Mike's the driver. And they've actually broken three soapboxes in testing. I get the impression this might well be a team that pushes the soapbox to the absolute limit. And they've given themselves a really, really good start there with a nice creative soapbox and a very good performance score. So the Spicy Noodle is on the way. It's a design that's different to most that we've seen today with a handlebar steering technique. Very wide there, but that's because they're really travelling at this stage as well. This is very, very fast so far. Now, if they can get through this right-hander, they could be in position to post a time. And they've gone through there really well. That's really smooth. Really nice racing line taken here by Spicy Noodle. Now, they can see the finish line when they get around this corner. They've got the kicker. There it is. Over the finish line now. It's all about the clock. There's the finish, 54.29. That's a really, really quick time. We've seen nothing as fast as that so far. And it was smooth, it was fast, it was good. They pushed it, they were brave, and they were successful.
1: For our third speedy soapbox, we head to Paris. And once this soapbox found its rhythm, there was no stopping it.
0: So we have drum team now. From brass band to rock and roll, everything goes here. Capel the pilot, Fouquet the co-pilot. They're workmates at a packaging company and they're hoping to play the drums all the way down. And they've got a maximum performance score, which is brilliant at the start. Here he goes, banging those skins on the way down. Drum team on the way. You can see the pilot in the big bass at the bottom. And still he's hammering away at the top. More in fear than anything else. He's soon given that up as a bad idea. Look, he says, I'm going to just hang on, forget it in the drums. This is a brilliant run, though, by the way. Look how fast these guys are. Look at this. They're like maniacs down the circuit. Let's have a look at the time. That's amazing. 37.03. Astonishing speed. Unbelievable run by drum team. They literally got down to the bottom by the skin of their teeth. They were hanging on inside that soapbox. That was brilliant. Watch the speed through the final couple of corners. He's hanging on for grim death at the back. So fast. Such a good time. That is brilliant.
1: Next up, we head to Holland and an absolutely fabulous run.
0: So now we go absolutely fabulous. And it would be absolutely fabulous if somebody could actually get to the bottom and set a time. Now they're driving Lady Penelope's car here from Thunderbirds with a good creativity score. And when you see the circuit, you can see how difficult it is. I've got the best seat in the house and I'm not moving. 28 for the performance. Here's the bird. Nobody's gone high through there. Now the car wash. Doesn't look like this car needs much of a wash, actually. Through there, that's fine. Now, here's the tunnel. This is where it starts to get interesting. I can't wait. Through the tunnel and OK. Down, oh, look at the bonnet through the water. Look at that. You can't write this, can you? Down the stair set, over the other side. I don't think he's in control anymore. I think he's just going down there itself. Through that little chicane at the end and over the finish line, and then there's the drop, and 35 seconds, the pilot has no idea how he got there. He lost control and that was it. Look, from that point on, he's not in control of the soapbox. It just found its way to the bottom from there. I can't believe this today.
1: We head to London, England next, and a seriously speeding sea creature.
3: The Dramatic Aquatic is a soapbox made by a group of students at Plymouth University. And they've made the soapbox as part of a summer project, and it's made using marine debris. And with that marine debris, they've constructed a giant squid. Harrison is the team captain and pilot, and the crew, Sam, Isaac and Jess. Jess is the marine technology student, so I'm

0: guessing that she's been the inspiration behind it. 26 for creativity, 24 for performance, but this has got the look of a quick soapbox. And it's already picking up speed at the top, going into the lino, and it's flying through there. Harrison's got this moving, and it's over the lolly drop, and it's quick, and it's moving towards the speed gun. Interesting here to see how fast this one is. 33 miles an hour, wow, that's set the benchmark today. That's very fast through there, over the sizzler. This is going to be some time. The dramatic aquatic has been quick, it's been dramatic, and it's 31.55. And that's a brilliant run by the dramatic aquatic. The marine debris made the perfect soapbox, and the speed, they were like lightning through the speed gun. Look how quick they were there through the lido. They hardly touched the second ramp, and they just got quicker and quicker and quicker from that point on. It was well designed, it was smooth, it was always straight, and very, very aerodynamic over the sizzler. And a spectacular finish at the end as well for Dramatic Aquatic.
1: For our final destination, we head to Belgium, and a run demonstrating that when thought through, both the soapbox and gravity can work in harmony.
0: Here's the next one. I'm not even going to try and pronounce this one. What I will tell you, it's made up of Andre Thierry, Pascal Kimberly and Matteo. And it's nice and spectacular with the smoke billowing out of the back. It looks like Dick Dastardly's car, doesn't it? From Wacky Races. Whether they encounter the Arkansas Chuggerbug on the way down, we'll wait and see. But it's really good through there. Really fast over the cobbles as well. Now with, oh, big air as well, no problem at all. Muttley's laughing his socks off in the back. See, if you get down there quickly, there's hardly any foam. He's flying through there. This is going to be a good time. Spectacular at the end. And what about that? 40.33. It's a soapbox that looked the part, was the part. It's a really fast run by a team that I won't even try and pronounce.
1: What a way to finish! That's it for our 2017 Fast and Fearless. Join us next time for more fun speed seekers at the Red Bull Soapbox Race.

0: The Red Bull MotoGP Rookies Cup. It's 26 riders from all around the world competing to find out which one of them is going to be the next star of motorcycle racing.
1: This year is definitely the most important year that I'm going to have yet.
2: Welcome to the first race weekend of the year.
3: Oh, who's that who's gone down? Don't tell me it's Max. It's not Max, is it? It is! He's pinned it!
4: Sorry about the crash.
2: Angel Piqueras wins the first Red Bull MotoGP Rookies Cup.
5: You got the help.
6: The injury is something that upsets him every day.
7: This is why I didn't talk about it.
8: So sorry, Pat.
6: You hear too many stories of athletes that lost their dream.
8: You're not letting anyone down. We will get this sorted. I promise you.
9: Maybe he is the end of his career.

0: We're hoping they've got a master plan as to how we can fix Ed's leg. The worst outcome today impacts his career massively. But we're seriously hoping that they don't just say that this is as he is now, you need to manage your expectations and he needs to learn to live with it, because that's a nightmare. For a 15, 16-year-old kid to sit there and regret this happening every single day, sit there, head in his hands, emotional over the fact that this is going to impact his career and potentially the rest of his life, something he's worked for 10 years. It's not good. We've spent more than 24 hours in this hospital.
1: Mate, I've spent over 24 days in this hospital.
2: So, how are things going at the moment?
1: It is better. The problem is, I can't change gear. I said to the nurse, look, I can't lift my foot. Yeah. It's literally a case of, I don't know why, but it's like I'm paralysed.
2: What that shows, basically, is, as you say, that the blood is getting down to your leg, but it's not able to increase as much as is needed. Things are better than they were, but they're clearly not good enough.
1: Yeah.
2: And we need to see what else we can do. Nothing would cheer me up more than watching you win the, you know, MotoGP championship. I'd love that to happen. And I would very much like to do what I can to help. Yeah.
3: Great.
4: There's your chariot, mate.
5: Mm-hmm.
4: Look at that beauty.
5: It's so weird. I was just in this morning completely fine, and then we're going to go in and get worse. Do you know what I mean?
4: Yeah, but you'll get a good sleep.
5: And get better. Yeah. Been out for a few hours.
4: Yeah. How long was the surgery?
5: 4 to 5 hours, I think they said. But last time they said 2, and it ended up being 7. So.
4: Fingers crossed, eh?
5: Yeah.
4: Bed looks comfy, though. Wonder where they plonk you after this.
5: I know. How do you think I feel? On this recliner chair.
4: I think you're about to go, Eddie. Good luck, man.
0: The good thing is they've took him straight back in and we're not waiting days or weeks or whatever. Imagine if we didn't race and this happened. He'd probably be living with this forever, but because he races and it impacts him so much, we're actually pushing to get it sorted. So there's lots of positives from crap, isn't there? But it's just crap while you're going through it.
6: I just woke up and the surgery went well. It was like my artery was just spasming, so they didn't really do much when they opened me up. They just massaged it and they said, What did they say? What about my artery?
4: They said, perfect. Yeah, it was just spasming.
6: No, the blood flow. What's kind of blood flow?
4: Oh, stonking great.
6: Stonking great blood flow, which is always very good news.

0: Morning. How are you?
1: Jet lagged.
0: Jet lagged?
1: Yeah.
0: Get some rest.
2: I forgot that the bikes look different this year.
0: Do you want me to carry anything?
2: No. it's kind of balancing me out.
0: Is it?
2: Yeah.
3: Welcome to Jerez. I think it's very good to be on a new place now. And especially for this one's was not so good performance in Portimao. We have another chance to make it better here.
4: The wind was so bad.
5: On the last day, yeah.
4: Coming out of the last corner, it's like this, even on the Moto3.
6: Yeah. I come out the last corner second, and I'm sit streaming. I think I'm going to win, and then two more people just go.
7: Dream on.
8: Have a great weekend. Make sure that you make the very best out of your opportunity every time.
6: Can I be in that snap?
9: My balls.
6: Is that Jess?
9: So sweaty.
2: She says I have to wax my armpits, you know.
6: Do you have hair?
2: Yeah. Do you?
6: Yeah.
2: But I hit puberty.
6: Fucking hell.
2: I hit puberty so young, huh?
6: The Spanish love it, don't they?
2: Everyone just loves bikes. Everywhere you go, there's someone with a MotoGP top on.
10: MotoGP now is made up of loads of different nationalities. But make no mistake, it is a Spanish-dominated sport. Marc Márquez is an 8-time world champion, 125 Moto2, and then 6 MotoGP world championship wins. He is one of the greatest riders of all time. And then there's Pedro Acosta. He won Rebel Rookies in 2020, and he is the next great showman. He's the next big shining star of MotoGP. He's probably the biggest talent we've seen since Marc Márquez.
11: Most of the guys that want to have a success, they move to Spain. The level is super high. You can go in a circuit, and always you will find some guy from the World Championship. And then you are training with them. And it's difficult for that kid to move to another country, another language, but it's the way.
12: So you guys going back and forth still to the States?
13: We're gonna stay in Spain. We're gonna go to Barcelona, do some training in Barcelona. And then from there, we'll go to Le Mans.
12: Okay.
13: Then back to the States.
14: A lot of traveling.
13: Yeah, yeah. Well, we're still jet lag right now.
14: Yeah, first year we based ourselves in the UK. It was identified fairly early on. And that first year for training, yes. Europe, Spain, it's where you need to be. It's just so many options.
12: But also the weather's a lot better, yeah. Even in winter, it's not that bad to train, you know, that's why.
13: There's so many different tracks within 5-10 minutes.
12: Yeah.
13: So it's, everything's really close.
12: Yeah.
13: Like, you know, back home, you know, go to kart track, that's an hour and a half.
15: Yeah.
16: Gracias.
17: In Spain, when these kids are, I don't know, 6 to 10 years old, they're already ripping every other day around these karting tracks, and they just ride and ride and ride. So I think these kids are so well trained, and the schooling that they have is so good, and they grow up with all these really fast kids around them. So the level is incredible.
18: Well, the strongest riders last year were Max Quiez and Angel Piqueras. In fact, they finished 3rd and 4th in the championship and were the highest placed guys to return for 2023. And I fully expect them to be running at the front again this year.
19: You've got one really great young up-and-coming Spaniard, one other really great up-and-coming Spaniard. They're both fighting for the same thing. They're not exactly going to be best mates, are they? Like, oh, congratulations, old boy, well done. And I then noticed just how pissed off Angel was when Max beat him in Valencia in a last lap showdown at the end of last year.
8: It is the 28 of Max Quiez who wins ahead of Piqueras.
19: From what I know, they really, really don't like each other.
5: And the Red Bull Rookies Cup, the rider you fight against is not necessary to be the very best friend. It's absolutely necessary to understand everyone is going for the same, and this you have to respect.
3: Maximo has this natural instinct. It's natural for him just to jump on the bike and he get the flow, he get the speed. But this year we have Piqueras with more experience and they are pushing each other. They want to be on top.
7: To be like two guys that is, they are very fast, it's difficult to have a good relationship, but I really don't care. We are very different. I think it's like the opposite.
15: How would you describe your relationship with Maximo? Are you friends with him?
6: So.
16: ¿Vas bien? ¿Te sientes seguro en la moto, no?
6: Sí, sí, muy bien, muy bien.
16: ¿Sí? Ya verás cómo te veo en MotoGP dentro de 2 o 3 años. Estás en MotoGP.
6: Vale.
16: ¿Vale? Nada, no te preocupes.
6: Venga.
16: Descansa, ¿vale?
6: Vale.
19: One advantage that Angel has over his other competitors is he's got a very close relationship with Pedro Acosta, former Red Bull Rookies Cup champion, one of the very best in the sport at the moment in terms of talent, attitude, work ethic. Angel's certainly surrounding himself, creating the right environment for him to actually excel in the sport.
20: Angel is, I'm going not to say mature, but he has something more in the mind than guys with his ages. He's so young, he's so talented. I think he is prepared to win the championship this year. He's training so hard, why not? He can ring the bell, you know?
16: Yeah, boy.
21: Vamos, Ángel, va. Te quedan 50 segundos. Vamos.
20: I really like to train with him. It's important to have somebody that is really pushing you every day.
21: Más abajo, Ángel. Vamos, venga.
20: I take his young energy, you know.
21: Va, otra. 20 segundos, venga.
16: Dale, tío.
20: Maybe I arrive one moment that he compete with me in MotoGP, you know. For this, I have to still pushing.
22: Espérate.
23: Hay que hacer equilibrio.
22: Yeah. Sí, ya lo sé. Espera.
20: Espérate que...
23: Sí, pero ¿a cuándo nos esperamos?
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20: I say to him always, keep calm. At the end, motorcycling is easy if we take it easy. for this. Try to take out the stress out. I know that he is now thinking in that maybe in the next year he go to the World Championship. It's normal, he's so young. But he have to have the feet in the ground.
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2: Look, he's giving the money to me.
3: That's a euro 70.
2: 70.
1: How much do you owe?
3: 4 euros.
1: Oh, fuck.
3: Ah, euro 20, that's a euro 80.
1: Mm, we're getting close, I'll take
2: it. Only 2 euros and 20 to go.
3: I swear, I had more than this guy. Oh, fuck it.
2: And still, you have to give the 7 euros to Casey.
3: Fuck up, Rico. No one likes you.
4: Hey, remember?
5: Can you hurry up?
4: Remember
5: we've got
4: that
5: go.
4: One time? I had to drop 20 euro one time.
5: He has a 10 euro.
4: Yeah, but I'm not going to give him a 10 euro note, bro.
6: Enriquez. Good, you gained 2 kilos. Hope is muscle.
3: It is.
7: The Rebel Rookies Cup should be a level playing field. The bikes are all the same. But what comes into play a lot more in that class is the rider's size, their height, their weight. All these variables can make a huge difference out on track.
8: What did you say?
9: Gained a kilo.
8: You've gained a kilo.
9: I don't know how,
10: to even out that weight difference, riders like Max actually get given this physical 10 kilo weight added to his bike to make it fairer for the heavy riders like Keras.
6: Perfecto, 65.8. Has ganado 1 kilo largo.
10: But because Max is physically smaller, he's more aerodynamic, there's less wind resistance, so he's still faster on those straights.
6: Arriba, Máximo, venga.
10: The trade-off is he's got to lug all that weight through the corners, so he can end up being a bit slower in those sections. But basically, it all evens out in the end.
6: Perfecto, tío. Venga, va. Vamos bien.
11: Hello and welcome to Jerez, and it's a big weekend for the Spanish riders here in Andalucía.
6: Venga, Máximo. Bien?
1: Where do we go?
12: Huh?
1: Where do we go? Walk up and down.
11: Really good to see Eddie O'Shea out and about. He's sitting out this weekend following his surgery.
6: Pero pasa, tú otro rollo, ¿vale? Tu película es otra.
13: How you feel? Sleepy?
14: A little bit.
6: Okay? So now wake up and we go.
1: I think Angel. But this is boring, so I say kilos.
11: So straight out the blocks, we have Piqueras top of the timing sheets immediately.
1: Piqueras is on his own, isn't he? Already gone. Alex has gone off the pace on this one a bit. 3.7.
11: One rider that really needed a big weekend was Alex Enriquez, the American, but he's come off, I can see from the timing screens. That will mean he has to start from the back row tomorrow.
15: You right?
11: Yeah. So a few moments left to set the grid for the weekend.
16: He's got some free space now. He's on for a top 10.
11: Ruche Moody is continuing his good form.
9: 0.0, one off the pace, so looking good.
1: Quiles is going to go P1. Is anybody going to go faster now?
5: Angel.
16: Yeah, 0.001.
11: Máximo Quiles on a flyer, time this one to perfection. He takes pole, redemption after Portugal. Máximo does it here in Jerez. So Angel Piqueras in third, the championship leader on the front row again. Ruche Moody in sixth. Someone who will be disappointed down in 11th is Rico Salmela.
17: You saw when Piqueras was stopping the group,
9: huh? Yeah, I fucking got so angry.
6: P9. Ay, Elena, que está cansado, ay.
1: Qué va.
18: Tiene al tino sudando.
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9: Sí.
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18: Hidrátate mucho, Máximo. ¿Vale?
17: Ok.
19: Venga. It's still the second weekend, so you've got plenty of time.
9: Yeah, plus it's only first year.
19: Yeah, exactly.
9: Stressing as much.
19: Yeah, exactly. As long as you just keep improving.

0: before you get out of there.
1: Like, I didn't even score a single point in my first year, and I got an idea. It's just showing that you're putting in the work and trying to make improvements that matters, you know, so.
0: Yeah.
2: Maximo did a flop. A 49-1 in that heat is incredible.
3: What did he do?
2: 49-1. I struggled to focus in hot heat. Like, Germany day two last year, I could not focus.
3: I had sweat in my eye, and I was hungry.
2: Oh my, this kid's always hungry.
4: And last year, you were very strong here. You won the race. Do you feel just as strong now?
5: Yeah, I think, yeah, even more so. Okay. I think I can do it good in race.
4: Excellent. Thank you very much.
5: Thank you.
6: If you beat him, you're doing really good, because Maximo, always on the track, he's really fast.
7: ¿Qué tiempo, qué tiempo has hecho?
5: 49-1.
7: Bien, ¿no? La primera pole. ¿Estás contento?
5: Sí.
8: Un tercer puesto, sabiendo que has fallado porque te has molestado en el último sector medio segundo, para mí es la pole.
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9: Ya, sí. 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
8: Contento.
2: Max Quiles, for me, is the rider with the biggest chance of being the next motorcycle racing superstar currently in the Red Bull Rookies tent.
10: ¿Estás contento hoy?
5: Sí, bueno, con dolor de cabeza y eso.
2: Put it this way, he's what, 15? He speaks near perfect English. He gets social media. He's amazing on the bike. He does the theatrics. He has all those ingredients and he works bloody hard. Like, I don't know what else I can say about him, because he's just awesome.
11: Cuidado con la mía, que vale millones de euros.
7: Quiero un entreno de calidad. 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
12: Yo no lo recuerdo como tú lo dices.
5: I want to be a racer and be 8 or 9 times world champion. And then when I finish, I think I'm gonna win a lot of money, so I will make my own life, a great home, a mansion in Miami, maybe with Ferraris, and enjoy the life. And then when I'm 40, 50, I live the life and I will make my own farm with pigs. Pigs and cats. I love pigs and cats. So, yeah. My family is very important for me. I will give everything for my family, not for the bikes. The bikes is a second thing. My family is the most important. I am a funny guy, I think.
7: Dale un beso, dale un besito, dale un besito.
5: A crazy guy as well. 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
4: Marc Márquez yo siempre lo he tenido como referente, ¿no?
5: I don't think anyone could beat Marc Márquez.
6: My favorite rider is Marc Márquez.
7: Devastating win for Marc Márquez as he crushes everyone.
8: This man has been in a class of his own.
7: Márquez is the master.
8: You're looking at one of the greatest we've ever seen. Simple as that.
1: Viste ayer, ¿no?
0: Sí. Marc Márquez is different to other riders because the way he moves the bike, he has a lot of control with it. And as well, in the bad moments, like when he breaks his arm, another rider, maybe the career had finished, but for him, he never stops and he has a smile in his face always, so that's the difference.
1: Ahora la calientas la cadera un poco, ¿sabes?
0: ¿Así?
1: Por un lado. 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Te digo, si no calientas, te lo daré porque eres un niño.
0: Ya.
9: Yeah. A lot of the rookies are actually mentored by current superstars of the sport.
1: Ahora la otra, cambia la otra ya.
0: Cualquiera, así que no voy a saber hacerlo. Tengo muy poco.
9: You've got Angel Piqueras, mentored by Pedro Acosta. Roche Moodley sometimes works with MotoGP rider and fellow South African Brad Binder.
0: Ya, o qué?
1: Ya, si no has hecho nada. A que te doy con el palo, eh?
9: And then you've actually got Max Quiles signed up to the management agency of arguably the best to ever do it, Marc Márquez.
0: I entered Vertical Management, which is the agency of Marc Márquez. And yeah, I'm very happy because to be next to Marc Márquez is a pleasure. I've been training with him. It's a pleasure to talk with an 8-time world champion because I learned a lot of things.
10: Maximo is special because he's riding in a natural way, super fast. But yeah, as a kid, also have something, you know. When I see Maximo's face, I recognize my character. Because he looks shy, but he's not shy.
11: Maximo? He need to grow a little bit as a rider. He just need to grow up and understand a little bit more these emotions and control a little bit. He's ready to be a Red Bull Rookies Cup champion. When he's gonna control these emotions, he will make it.
10: Maximo have a massive talent, but when you have this talent, you need to keep your feet on the ground and keep working, keep pushing and keep focused. He has a long way to go, but he has all the tools to make it. We signed him because we believe that he has a massive potential. But all this talent is nothing without the hard work. He can go to the top of MotoGP, but the journey starts here, starts now.
12: Did you hear them?
13: What?
12: I hope you didn't hear them.
14: Casey,
13: yeah.
14: How was the shit with the microphone?
15: I mean, if you need your crutch, you keep your crutch.
13: No, I don't need. He's just faster, you know? I can go here, like a three, let go.
15: Yeah. They say, do what you can do when you feel you can do it. So, potentially, Sunday, put the leathers on and do some laps.
16: But what I don't want is just to run and to be...

0: earlier on the bike, and then we start again.
1: Of course.
0: It's been a long time now.
2: They are kids and they just want to ride. The problem is the people around sometimes is not helping a lot or doesn't understand. If you push the rider, it's just you are going to give them even more pressure, and most of the times this is wrong.
3: No va. Oh, qué bueno te doy.
4: Me parece muy fácil que estés jugando aquí.
5: Quite a lot of the Spanish riders and the riders from various different countries or similar regions, they all chat to each other, you know. But Angel and Max don't, and actually Max is often towards the back of the tent and doesn't really speak to that many people.
6: Son españoles, pero no significa que tengan que estar todo el día juntos. Máximo tiene un carácter que no es a lo mejor como el de otros pilotos.
7: Yeah, I think so. I'm a bit showman. I really like to be as well. I want to be different to everybody.
8: If you had to describe yourself, what would you say?
9: Rápido, agresivo y un poco cabezón.
10: Well, a beautiful day here in Jerez, and it's certainly hot. Kies is on pole position, he's the man to watch out for.
11: Cuidado con lo verde.
12: You can't look past Piqueras for the win, surely, you know, so let's see how it turns out.
10: I think it is this battle, isn't it, between Piqueras and Kies.
13: Good luck. How are you doing? Okay?
14: Tienes posibilidad de escaparte de día, si no intenta jugar un poco a. Si meterte en lío, ¿vale?
15: ¡Tire warmers up! ¡Tire warmers!
12: To be a Spaniard here, the Spanish Grand Prix, to be on the front row of the grid, I mean, it's got to be putting pressure on young shoulders, isn't it?
10: And away they go, the arch rivals, 28 and 18. 28 is Max Kies, 18 is Angel Piqueras, they're already battling it out.
16: Pero Máximo va tranquilo.
10: Who's going to be latest on the brakes? And up the inside, I think it's Angel Piqueras who has the advantage. I wonder what Max Kies is thinking, because he knows that he can't let Angel Piqueras dominate this race.
14: Piqueras está tirando, Piqueras. No va a escapar.
10: Kies takes the lead.
12: But not for long, not for long, as Piqueras goes up the inside once again, taking advantage of Kies, running out wide onto the curbs. No love lost between the two. Ruchet Moodley joining the party along with Casey O'Gorman. These two having their own little battle royale. Three Spaniards up the front. I mean, how much does it mean to win here at the Spanish Grand Prix on the famous Jerez podium?
10: Max Kies with a track limits warning. Well, we haven't seen him touch the green stuff too much, but that could be crucial. And O'Gorman is very much in contention at the front. He's slipped back to ninth place now.
12: And speaking of guys who are flattering to deceive, you've got the 14 of Buchanan down in 14th place as well. Alex Enriquez continues to really struggle. Must be feeling the effects of that crash back in qualifying. Rico Salmela gained 4 places. He's currently up to 7th. Kies, long lap penalty we've just seen.
10: Oh, my goodness. Well, that has thrown a spanner in the works, hasn't it?
17: Long lap penalty, tío.
18: Joder, pobre tío.
12: We saw Max get a warning early for exceeding track limits. He must have done it again, because now he'll have to serve that long lap penalty. It will cost him the lead.
19: But the earlier he takes it, the better, because he's only got 4 laps to go.
12: Oh, Kies, he's going to go into the long lap penalty this time around.
10: Max Kies did a really good job there. Of course, he's dropped off the back of this trio. And now let's see if he can get back in just a lap and 3/4. Angel Piqueras has the lead then, from Ralston, from Carpe. Kies looks to be out of this.
12: This is it, 1 corner to go. You've got to hang it out as far as you can. Ralston to the inside. Is he going to get it? Come on, Jacob.

0: absolute touch. And Keyes gets on the podium.
1: Keyes. Keyes gets it. Bebe Keras wins.
0: I said Keyes was out of that. You know, and he was. He was way out of it starting that final lap.
1: I love that, and I love that Keras won again in that brilliant fashion, because he had to do it the hard way. Every time now, it's just great.
2: Enhorabuena, cabrón, guatidal, cabrón, última hora, eh?

0: was gonna do be too bad, but really close.
1: But you took track limits, that's why you take.
0: Yeah, I did the long lap.
2: Let go.
3: That's how you do it. I just did your tire warmer, so if you get a podium, you've got dedicated.
4: Racing in the Red Bull Rookies Cup is not an easy job. It takes a big energy to start up again.

0: And we have seen a very great moment yesterday. When you get a long lap penalty close for the finish line, many of us tries to give up, but not yesterday. If you still keep on working and still keep on believing on your chance, it gives you a finish on the podium. This is the experience we are looking for. This is the experience who makes you to a champion in the future.
1: The pressure that people put on me, it's a bit uncomfortable. I don't like it too much, but I have to live with pressure in my life to be world champion of MotoGP.
2: So here we are in Jerez for the 200th Red Bull MotoGP Rookies Cup race.
3: Hoy estará más peladito, ¿eh? Igual. Hay menos temperatura y los chiquitines por delante. Bueno, ya sabes, guárdate un poco menos. Venga, va.
2: Venga. Grandstands and the hillsides are really filling up in Jerez. They're looking at the stars of the future here in MotoGP.
4: Try to improve than yesterday, Yannick, okay?
5: Just visualise your lap, mate. Visualise it. Visualise your start. Another good start, visualise it, you know? It'll help calm those nerves, yeah?
2: Angel Baqueras, he can't do any better than he did yesterday. He won his third race in a row.
6: Throughout the race, my neck and back, I had really bad pain from the crash.
7: Vaya tirable, dormir, ¿vale? Como mira.
8: I think today will be a fast race.
2: On the pole position as he was yesterday is Max Kies.
9: Buah, tío, yo que está lleno el circuito, ¿eh?
10: Sí, ¿qué tal?
9: Buah.
10: Mejor que las carreras de MotoGP.
11: There's so many people.
12: Yeah, I know, I've heard.
9: Qué guapo, ¿no, tú? Hay una gente también que...
2: At the moment, no one has really found a chink in Angel Baqueras' armour.
13: Ready for the race. All the best luck.
14: Vamos, Ángel, suerte, ¿vale?
2: The lights are out and they're away. Good start from everybody on the front row, but it is the 28 of Max Kies who has the advantage.
15: Looks like we've got a trio out front. It's Kies from Baqueras, the two Spanish fighting bulls. Up in the fifth place, you got the 67, Ocasio Gorman, another rider that was livid with himself once again yesterday. I said, did Rico Salmela beat you up? He went, everyone beat me up yesterday. Baqueras moving for the lead this time around. Can he make it stick? Yes, he does. Very nicely done.
2: And already we've got
15: Alex Enriquez.
2: The 15-year-old American is down, but obviously OK.
15: He'll be frustrated with himself, though, won't he, Enriquez?
2: Buchanan, 15th yesterday, and it's not happening today for him either, is it? It's Rico Salmela who's taken up fifth place. You can see the blue and white helmet of the Finn. He's taken up the charge.
16: Mírale, mírale.
15: It's going to be one heck of a finish as it's... Oh, Kies pushes out. He pushes Baqueras wide.
10: Intenta sacar fuera.
14: Qué cabrón, ¿eh?
10: ¿Has visto?
2: It's the 28 of Max Kies who has the advantage over Angel Baqueras, and it's building into something truly sensational.
15: Brilliant, absolutely brilliant.
2: Max Kies is just being cool, calm and collected and just eking out a few bike lengths lead over Baqueras.
15: Ruche Moody just off the back of that group then. A Gorman, he's up into P7. What can he do in these latter stages?
9: No vuelta, Máximo, no vuelta, Máximo.
2: But the lead still is Máximo Kies, Angel Baqueras, the Spaniards.
15: It's one lap to go here in Rookies Cup.
17: Yes, yes, yes, yes.
15: It is going to be an absolute grandstand finish.
2: Máximo Kies, of course, will hang on for dear life. Absolutely flat out down to the final corner.
15: This is it, this is it, here he goes. Baqueras up the inside. It's the duel we've been waiting for. Baqueras and Kies.
2: Absolutely superb stuff.
15: Can he get him onto the run to the line though?
8: Sammy now.
13: Perfect. Number one, all the time, eh?
15: That was pretty cool. Crossing the line, a big stare between the two of them. Max saying, I've got you this time.
12: ¿Ha visto cómo se ha venido?
10: Adelantado, pero ha visto la moto al máximo.
12: Ya.
8: Está caminando viendo, guau, te he pillado. 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
10: 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De que él haga la digestión.
15: What I really love about Max and Angel's rivalry at the moment is there's actually nothing like this going on in the MotoGP world at the moment. Whereas in Red Bull Rookies, you've got these two who are fighting for the same thing, same nationality, and they don't really like each other.
7: Pero es que he venido de atrás. He venido atrás con un ritmo que te caga. Y digo, guau, si me pongo ahora primero me escapo. Me puto primero y se me ha puesto el punto muerto tres veces.
17: Estrategia para ganar en la zona de hoy. Máximo Quiles.
15: And I think that's what makes sport really, really good. You need your heroes and villains. You need that head-to-head thing to really create a story. That's what Angel and Max are producing at the moment.
7: Ya está roto la racha, eh.
15: Before Max gets told off for his starts.
18: Starts? Did you hear?
15: No.
18: Apparently it's dangerous. Let's go look at it.
19: Oh, shit. Shit.
20: I don't know, it's just in dream mode. Things we talk about not to do, he does. It's third year, this is it for him.
21: I don't know, yeah, sure, no, but maybe...
20: Yeah.
21: Expensive.
20: I don't know, how much more money do I waste?
22: Now I'm so angry.
7: Why?
22: Because so close to podium, and because neutral, I lose the group.
23: You crashed early, no? And then you improved a lot times later. Yeah. I see you later, like pushing and riding. It's first time. Understand? You have to start the weekend on that mode.
24: In your first year, every weekend's new. It's a little bit daunting at the beginning, but yeah, as time goes by, it becomes the normal. Well, you're the new norm. And I think that's where it all starts.
18: So for Le Mans, just go.
20: Yes, Le Mans, just go. And Le Mans, I think, will fit also in your riding.
25: It's kind of just a learning experience. There's new tracks, new bike, you know, new friends, new competitors, and it's like everything's gonna be new. I can't expect myself to do amazing with everything that's new, so. I know I have plenty of time to, you know, get back and get better and learn so much more.
7: Haces, vas corriendo y te tiras con las dos piernas, haces un Superman con las dos piernas a la cabeza, pum. ¿Te lo imaginas?
26: What do you think for the rest of the season? You can keep finishing in front of him?
27: Yeah, sure, I will try. And yeah, I think yes. So I have very good vision and I'm working hard. So I will try to beat him.
26: Good, thank you.
28: Ya la mochila y todo, para tenerlo todo preparado
10: más. 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
27: 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He's 2 years older than me. He has a lot of experience as well. He's in Moto3 already in the junior. But maybe when I'm his age, we'll see the difference.
1: No, no, pero que esto no es nada. 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
27: Sí.
0: Esto que te dé energía.
27: Sí, a tope. Vamos. I already beat him in this championship and in the other ones, and he as well beat me, so we have a good rivalry, but yeah. I think I'm better.
2: Welcome, everybody, to Le Mans.
0: Just a little bit, yeah.
2: Are you making the best of your time here?
27: Oh, goodness me!
25: It's such a dangerous sport. Biking is definitely in my blood.
0: Good luck, my bro.
25: You too.
4: Racing is not a hobby anymore. It's a job.

0: racing in the Rookies Cup is not an easy job.
1: Oh, what a shame!
0: It takes a big energy to start up again.
2: The surgery went well.
1: They're looking at the stars of the future here in MotoGP.
3: You've got these two fighting for the same thing, same nationality, and they don't really like each other.
4: No one has really found a chink in Angel Piqueras' armour.
1: Piqueras wins!
5: Es un poco egoísta decir que me siento para ganar, pero me siento así.
1: Can he get him onto the run to the line? It's the duel we've been waiting for!
4: Maximo! Maximo does it!
6: I think I'm bitter.
2: Enrico Bruzzo.
6: Now I'm so angry, so close to the podium.
7: Rico is probably the most crazy little person I've ever met.
1: Salmela's played an absolute blinder.
8: Little Spanish bastard.

0: I live in Finland, in Nokia. I like all the forest and the weather is normally pretty nice. For the pre-season, I normally train gym, running, cycle. Racing, to me, is the biggest part of my life.
1: If you were to ask somebody, like, describe a Finnish person to me, you've got Riikko Salmela. You've got stoic, stone cold.
2: Jesus.
1: Brutal.
3: What happened in the races? You were shit.
2: No, in the first one, not so bad.
3: Yeah, you were shit.
2: No.
3: I watched the live timing and you were shit.
1: A very dark sense of humor.
3: Rule number one, do what I tell you to do. Rule number two, always call me daddy.
1: That is Riikko to a T, basically. He's very, very close with Aki Ajo, the Finnish Moto3 and Moto2 team boss. They're essentially the factory KTM teams, the official ones. If you make it into those teams, your seat in MotoGP just became that much easier. If you are good with Aki Ajo and he respects what you're doing, the work you're putting in, he thinks you're special, that is a very, very good place to be. Behind the scenes.

0: of behind the scenes.
1: Come on.
0: Of this.
1: Rico.
2: He's the smallest kid I've ever met. He's up to about maybe the top of my rib cage, and off the bike he can joke around quite a bit, but then once he puts the helmet on, it's just like he flips a switch and he's just into beast mode. Fuck, he's fast. I just got raced by an Oompa Loompa.
3: Finland is not a big country. Our sport is not really the biggest sport here. All of us, we know each other quite well. I'm happy to help everyone, but especially your country mates. It's something that you can give back. I'm running teams in MotoGP Championship in Moto2 and Moto3 categories. I first heard about Rico nearly 10 years ago when he was riding with Minimotos. 3-4 years ago, we started to be more together, talk to each other. Young guys, they are already so professional when they are 13, 14 years old. They are already ready to work like an adult. And preparation is everything.
4: My goal in my career is to be the MotoGP champion. Many people like how I look on the bike. The size of me on the bike is pretty funny. On the straight, I feel some advantage, but in the corners, it's pretty much more difficult. From last year, I've grown maybe 6 centimeters. It's not a hobby anymore. It's a job. You put everything you have into it.
5: Look at the 27 of Sal Mela. Here he comes, down the back straight for the final time. Oh, who is that? Lost it, Sal Mela! Wow! First win for the tiny man.
4: Racing has always been on my mind. When I was 2 years old, my father said to me that if I can ride without crashing, I can get my own bike. And I'm happy that I started young and not like 10 years old.
6: Kyllä se varmaan mun vika, koska ajoin itse motocrossia kilpaa aiemmin ja sitten Rico innostui itse mopoilusta ja Ricolla on tosi kova kilpailuvietti ja ei oikeastaan tykkää hävitä ollenkaan. 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
4: The racing is one thing that has made me and my father more close to each other. If I don't make it to the professional level, I'm gonna feel a bit bad that all the things that my father did to me and my career, it's like gone.
6: Olen todella ylpeä siitä, mitä tämä Rico on saanut aikaan ja mitä toivottavasti tuleekin saamaan aikaan. 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
4: I'm pretty proud of the things I've done. But I want more.
3: The Red Bull Rookies Cup is like a dream come true for the young motorsport rider.
7: Äijä pääsi jää.
8: Morjens. Moro.
3: Huge opportunity, but also huge challenge and huge test. Mm-hmm.

0: Rico is a really good example of, in this sport, rider has to be really calm and you need incredible focus.
1: He's helped me a lot. There would be good chances from Aki's team to get the step to Moto2 and from Moto2 to MotoGP. On the track, I don't have any fear. I just always tell myself not to panic. It's a bit dangerous if you're panicking. I don't think about failure. I think that I can do it.
0: Road racing in high level, it's so psychological sport. Everyone feels the pressure, but better you learn to control it, better chance you have to achieve.

0: normally on the ice track, all the track is like this much of ice.
1: And then water.
0: Yeah, and then, yeah.
2: Hey, Eddie.
3: Hey, good morning. How are you?
2: I'm good.
3: Are
2: you?
3: Yeah, good. No pain. Thank you.
4: Give you a clue where your chair is.
5: Okay.
4: It's not in here.
5: Oh, for fuck's sake.
6: I'm gonna kill one of them, man.
7: Sorry.
6: I'm gonna kill one of them, man.
7: Yeah.
6: Always kill.
8: Okay, well, welcome everybody to Le Mans and the fifth and sixth races of this year. After this weekend, there's another eight races to go. So I have one question for you. Are you making the best of your time here? Even when you make a mistake, that can be a positive. You learn from it. Make the most of every opportunity. That's the key thing. Any questions? Thank you very much.
9: Just love it, like we've discussed. No more, no less.
10: Don't follow the others, wait.
11: I'm gonna leave them, enjoy it.
10: One.
12: Welcome to the qualifying session here in Le Mans for the third race weekend of the Rookies Cup season.
13: Come on.
12: Very few riders have any sort of experience here at this iconic circuit, so it's anyone's game for pole position here today. Anel Piqueras and Max Quiles have one pole each so far this season. Can anyone stop the Spanish dominance? Roger Moulin not having a great day so far, currently down in 13th position. Eddie O'Shea back in action. This is his first real test of that leg since his latest operation. Down in 15th, not exactly where he'll be expecting to be.
13: Bollocks.
12: Casey O'Gorman just 2/10 ahead of O'Shea in 10th place.
14: One lap good, one lap shit. You never do this.
15: I do it fucking one time, calm down.
12: Superb lap from Cormac Buchanan. He's jumped up to 6th position now.
16: Have a good day.
17: Much better.
18: This is good, look.
12: The young Finn Rico Salmela properly stepped it up this weekend, well in the hunt for that front row with some brilliant riding so far today.
19: Tell Rico to slow down.
12: But at the checkered flag, Piqueras and Quiles are off the front row of the grid here in Le Mans. Instead is the Argentine, Marco Morelli, who takes pole position ahead of Rico Salmela in 2nd place. So Piqueras will start in 4th place, Max Quiles down in 7th. Roger Moulin occupies that 13th spot. I'm afraid to say that Alex Enriquez continues with his difficult start to life in the Rookies' Cup.
20: That wasn't even hard on the brakes.
12: He will line up last on the grid.
0: Cormac, what time you make?
6: Yeah, 46.3.
0: I did 46.0, but alone.
6: Yeah. Tomorrow's going to be a real big battle, though. Everything's so close.
9: How do you feel?
3: Feel good.
9: That's over.
3: The leg's good.
0: Then I just decided to go alone and it went pretty good. I think I finished 2nd. I think it's perfect for tomorrow.
6: Not bad, not bad.
9: Very good job.
6: Cross the arcs.
9: I say to you when you do a good job and I say to you when you are stupid, so.
6: Thank you.
9: How is it?
3: Good. I'm just so happy my leg's all right.
9: Yeah, I bet.
3: It's crazy, isn't it?
9: Especially when you just kept hearing...
3: I'd never be 100%.
9: It'd never work again.
3: Yeah.
21: Dad was always telling me that we will get it fixed, we will get it fixed. And I never said it, but I was thinking, like, How can you be so sure? We don't know anything. But he just kept telling me, we will get it fixed, we will get it fixed, we will get it fixed. And we did.
3: 10 months. 10 months, 5 surgeries. That's all that's needed.
21: They ended up using a pulmonary vein from a cow, which is, as you can imagine, it's a lot bigger and a lot thicker and it's kind of perfect. We just had to hope that my body didn't reject it.
9: No, it's madness. You got to be pleased, though.
3: Yeah. So pleased.
21: It was vital, really, to have such great support and such you know, love and affection and care, you know, for me and my career.
3: All I needed was a bit of cow vein.
7: Oh, just a little bit?
3: Yeah, just a little bit.
7: A little
3: of
7: bit
3: cow.
7: Of assistance from a cow, yeah.
21: It's my third season in rookies, and now that I'm fully fit again, I do need to show what I can do and try and score a lot more points and hopefully get some podiums under my name.
13: Breaking in turn two, for three. Do you think it's wet or something?
17: A little bit, yeah.
13: A little bit, yeah.
17: It's not when I put the knee
13: yes.
17: on the ground in the water.
13: Yeah. Yeah? Okay. Well, keep going on. Yes? Roger, we bring him like last year, and I like how is this kid. I like a lot. He has very good skills. He still didn't show all the performance. You can see the pressure on his eyes. He's just rising up and up. I try to explain just to be more relaxed, just to ride more free.
22: He's a massive introvert, but I don't think motorcycle racing needs extroverts to be great racers. Speaking to a lot of these young riders, you can tell there's a lot of very insecure young people here. He's one of the only South Africans in the paddock, and there's two rather famous other South Africans in the paddock, both former rookies as well, Darren and Brad Binder. Brad Binder being the MotoGP rider and race winner multiple times.
23: A blazing victory for Binder. A new star is born. Who's going to do it? The checkered flag is out, ladies and gentlemen. Brad Binder wins.
24: Brad Binder is one of my heroes because he's very humble, a very good person, and he's obviously very fast.
25: I remember I always used to coach the little kids when they used to race the little 100cc class in South Africa. And that's where I first met him. I keep an eye and see if there's anything that I can try to do to help.
22: Maybe Roucher hasn't got that many friends in the actual rookies tent itself, but you got to feel you're pretty cool if you're almost like best mates with one of your heroes, right?
24: How do you feel for this race this weekend?
26: It's been really good so far. The last race was good. This track's not too complicated, to be honest. It's a little bit weird at the beginning because you need to figure, like, just to figure out where you're going, because it's also quite narrow.
24: Yeah.
26: But you don't want to delay too much, because if you delay, you never quite get to this curb.
24: Okay.
26: So what you want to do, you want to turn in and you want to get to this curb and follow it around. So you want to put your tires right here. And then hopefully a victory lap.
24: Yeah. Okay, thank you.
26: Sweet, no worries.
24: I'll do some laps in my head before.
26: Good luck, my bro.
24: Thank you. You too.
26: Have a good one, eh? I'll see you on the podium.
24: See you.
25: I've known Roucher and of course the whole family for many years already. To make that step up, like from racing South Africa to then going to Red Bull Rookies Cup, you know, you don't really know anybody. Of course it's tricky.

0: I am quite different to everyone else in the tent, but I wouldn't want to be one of the louder kids. I don't like saying things that might be, like, offend someone or something like that. I don't have that many friends in South Africa. Most of my school friends are not my friends anymore. When we are training, my dad does feel like a friend.
1: How was school today?
0: It's fine. We've been practicing and doing exams and stuff.
1: Yeah, just do your best. Education's important. Racing's important too.
0: Yeah. My dad is definitely my hero, yeah.
2: Excited to ride.
0: Yeah, it's been a while.
1: He's like my best friend, you know. We do everything together. He has a lot of respect for me. He knows how that I can sort of ride a bike a bit.
3: Very tight here in the Superbike 1000cc class for 2007. Team Suzuki rider there, that is Arusha Mudli.
4: Unbelievably fast and you know, what can I say? It's made winning a lot easier.
3: Arusha Mudli just using all the ponies on that big Suzuki GSXR 1000. Arusha Mudli up the inside. Mudli just hangs on.
1: I started racing when I was 16, so that was pretty late in life. In 2007, I won the South African Superbike Championship. For sure, it was a great moment, proud. Initially, maybe, I think, you know, people obviously compared his style of riding or racing with my career, but eventually, I can't even sort of compare our careers. He's gone to a different level, and he's out there to make probably a name for himself and, you know, achieve much more than what I have achieved.
0: Biking is definitely in my blood. There's always bikes in the garage, or my father is always either racing or training. When you're young and you're seeing your dad like achieve really good things, you always look up to him. He was very close to his father like I'm close to mine.
1: My dad was incredible. You know, without him, I would have never been able to continue racing. This place my dad passed away, the exact spot, was on the 21st of January, 2011. I had a heart attack on the bike and passed away on the spot. He passed away before Arusha actually started riding bikes. So, yeah, sadly enough, he didn't really see Arusha's true potential.
0: I think it impacted my father a lot. He was in Qatar when it happened.
1: That was tough, you know. I didn't ever expect it. And it took a lot out of me. So I just, after that, I actually stopped riding bike for maybe 4 or 5 years. I became sort of the head of the family. And the risk of me crashing or something happening to me, it was too much at risk or too much at stake, so yeah, I just sort of made the decision to play it safe. It's such a, firstly, dangerous sport. And when Arusha crashes, it's like, that's it, you know, let's just pull the plug and stop.
0: The worst injury I've had was when I was 11. I rode right into a tree. I hit my head really hard and I fractured my skull.
5: I was watching on the live timing and then I just saw a red flag. I messaged Arushan and I said, what's going on? And he didn't reply.
1: I ran as fast as I could. The race was stopped. I ran over the track, ran to him, opened his visor, and his face was just swollen. No, he wasn't responding to anything. I just thought, I sort of thought that was it.
5: About half an hour later, he called me and he said, they're on their way to the hospital. Yeah. So when I heard he was going to ICU, I freaked out.
1: Everyone that saw the impact, even the doctor said it was impossible for the kid to survive that.
5: I literally spent that whole night on my knees, just praying that, he's going to be fine. It was a horrible time. It was hard to see your child in so much pain.
1: Luckily, there was a good surgeon and they managed to relieve the pressure of the brain and resuscitate him. Yeah, definitely that day, I think Risha had a guardian angel. For me, it was thanking my dad that he had protected him. Even though my dad's passed away, when Risha races, I always look up to the sky and ask for his protection.

0: Yeah, it must have been hard. My dad watched it happen. I don't know if it, how it made him feel. I never asked him.
1: Sorry.
0: I don't know.
1: It took 6 months to recover, and we were dead set that that was the last time he ever rode a bike. After that, he sort of begged and pleaded with us to get back on the bike.
0: My mom thought I would quit, and I think my dad also thought I'd quit, but I told them I'm not gonna quit. I think it did make me quicker. I don't know why it made me quicker. It made me actually fear less about riding, because I knew if I did crash, what would happen? And I knew I could manage it again. So it did feel kind of like I was reborn.

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1: ¡Wow! ¡Vamos! ¡Vamos!
2: Rap Binder, the master of Tuso sprints. Binder, P2.
3: I do enjoy my own company quite a lot. I don't really need someone to talk to. But when I get comfortable with people, I can talk more. Eddie, just wanted to show you my music. It's the most random.
4: Can I see?
3: Before the race.
4: Really?
3: Yeah, Skyfall. No.
4: Ruchet's playlist is the best.
3: But I can't waste time and be messing around. I need to be focused and get good results.
0: Rico, everyone look at you like you're a zoo animal, huh?
5: Well, it's a beautiful afternoon here in Le Mans. This obviously the man to beat, the 16-year-old Spaniard Angel Piqueras. He's the points leader. Rico Salmela, he lies third in the cup points. He qualified second.
6: Eddie O'Shea properly returning to action this weekend, and he's just going to get some bike time and races under his belt.
7: Over here.
8: A disfrutar, canijo.
9: Literally a perfect start on this machine. Just do this.
5: Lights flashing, revs rising, temperatures rising, and the lights are out. Who makes a good start? It's a good start from everybody on the front row. Rico it is who leads, and he is chased by Angel Piqueras.
6: And look at that, the 14 of Cormac Buchanan going up the inside of Pini from sixth on the grid. It's his third and final year in Rookies Cup. The New Zealander needs to have the best possible results this season.
5: Still the 27 of Rico Salmela who has the advantage over Piqueras. What a superb battle this is.
6: Oh no, he's sat down in the background. It's O'Gorman. O'Gorman's down.
10: Lo único que no podía hacer.
5: So there is the points leader, the number 18 of Angel Piqueras, right in the slipstream of Rico Salmela, the flying fin.
6: Fastest rider on track was the 28 of Max Keeler. He's making a move up the inside of Carter Thompson. Oh, he has to cut across, has to take a shortcut. That's a shame for him.
5: Can any of them hold on to Piqueras and Salmela?
6: A bit of a class of their own, aren't they? This is the best ride we've seen from Ruchet Moodley.
5: He's got the super tits from Brad Binder. Obviously, Brad knows his way around here.
6: Buchanan just on the back of this group. P8 would be a great result for Cormac. This is better from O'Shea as he continues his recovery from that injury and last surgery. He's doing very well indeed. No such problems anymore for him.
5: Ruchet Moodley looking super good, the number 11 there in fourth place. He really is attacking now. And Rico has opened up a bit of an advantage. It's 0.7 of a second he has over the points leader, Angel Piqueras. Oh, and up the inside superbly comes Ruchet Moodley up into third place.
6: Moodley, one of the quietest riders you could ever wish to meet, yet this intense fire burns inside him. Oh, and Enriquez is down!
5: Ah, crashed. Ruchet Moodley is up into second place, ahead of the points leader, Piqueras. And as he's got his sights set on Rico Salmela for the win.
6: It's a very different dynamic now. He's had quite a lot of breathing space for a while. How is he going to react when he knows that they're catching him?
11: Healy's just did a 145.410.
12: What the fuck?
6: Ruchet, don't look behind.
5: Whoa, just
6: stop looking
12: no,
6: behind.
12: No, no, no. Watch in front. The man you care about is the one in front.
5: Rico now knows that he's under threat.
6: And look at that. The pink helmet off the back. He's caught them. The 28, Max Quiles. This is the biggest crowd these riders could ever hope to have ridden in front of at a Rookies Cup race. 100,000 people in Le Mans, and they're about to be witness to a grandstand finish. Oh, Piqueras!
5: My
6: that was
5: goodness,
6: rude.
5: That was big and brave, wasn't it?
6: Fierce, absolutely fierce. It's last lap time in Rookies Cup. Oh, Piqueras all the way around the outside of Pini. Goodness me!
5: Keres is coming, he's coming, he's coming.
6: Just three corners to go. Oh, and he's going inside him. Come on, Rico. Defending around the outside.
5: Brilliant.
6: Incredible stuff.
5: Now come Rico. Five.

0: blasted. And Moodley, what a result for the South African. His first Rookies Cup podium.
1: Kiez in fourth place, but he's going to look back on this weekend and think, my goodness, I didn't want to let him take that victory. Great to see Rouchet get on the podium. He's really taken a big step forward

0: I think my dad supports me a lot because his dad supported him.
1: Hey, Valentin!
0: I do feel like we're all racing together, like with the knowledge of my grandfather, which he passed to my dad, and my dad passed the knowledge to me. It's quite a good motivation to know that it's not only you going to be racing, it's you three.
2: Ei siinä ollut mitään paskaa. 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
2: Se on kokeneempi, se on fyysisempi.
3: Sä joit saatana hyvin, mutta häneen nähden meidän ei vielä, me ei ansaita pian voidaan.
4: My dad, if he was alive, he would be supporting Ushay all the way.
2: There you go.
5: Such a fantastic race. I'm so proud of you. Congratulations.
4: I think I'll probably do an injustice to my dad if I didn't continue the legacy that was passed down to me.
6: The first one's always the hardest, bro, and then it comes easier after that. A lot easier.
7: It's clear in his results and how well he's doing. And to really get like that podium is the game changer. That's, you know, that's the beginning.
6: Yeah, so now this is going to be a regular occurrence, eh?
0: It's been a dream of mine to win the Rookies Cup since I was small. Even to be part of the Rookies Cup was a dream. My parents don't put any pressure on me, but there's always pressure knowing that they sacrificed so much, so obviously you have to give it everything and try your best. Oh,
8: thank you. Thanks for everything, Dad.
0: Can't believe.
4: It's a difficult role to be a coach and a father at the same time. But we all know what it takes to give our sons that opportunity. Everyone's making some sort of sacrifice.
9: It's not your conventional father-son relationship. It's at the point where he's passed me being able to advise him on what to do and how to do things. So really, for us, I'm there just to support him. It's really unique. It's pretty cool.
10: No, fucking excellent, mate. Really proud. Really
8: finally
10: proud
8: of you. My best result ever in Rook. Eight.
11: There are many different relationships between father and son. You get those that are really there on the sidelines to be the cheerleaders as such, but then you do get the dads that are very involved, and perhaps that's sometimes where you can see the more fractious relationships.
6: I can't say I did nothing wrong, but I didn't do much wrong.
12: It is hard not being there with him in the Rookies because he's not allowed to have some of his support structure with him. It does make you feel like a bit of an outsider.
6: I changed gear in the front fucking top.
12: You're not really part of it. You're watching from the outside, but everything you've done is part of how he is there now at the moment. So it's Casey's the strong one, really.
6: Okay, bye. Bye.
13: How was Eddie talking about the pain?
14: No pain.
13: No pain.
14: But he says he thinks he's lost a little bit of sharpness. Uh-huh. Just the overtake. He sometimes hesitates.

0: not an easy race for him. No. He's finished in the point. We say, okay, it's a good result. It's not a fantastic result, but it's a good result.
1: Yeah.
0: But it's a result we can work with. Yeah. We can make something out of it.
2: I felt so bad to see.
3: Yeah, on the slowdown lap, he was so fucked up. Every corner, just like this the whole time. But a little bit of this pace, was so difficult to keep.
2: I can't laugh, but it's quite funny.
3: No, I'm sure if you say something, he'll go cool like karate, get fucking Jackie Chan.
4: I was needing every lap of the race.
1: Last lap?
5: That's the curious.
4: Third last corner, he passed me.
6: But you're chuffed for that, eh?
7: Yeah, I can't believe it.
6: No, what do you mean you can't believe it? We know you can do it.
8: As a family, they're incredible people, and they're some of the nicest people I've ever met. Him and Arushan, they have everything covered. They're doing everything really the right way.
6: Get any of that? There's no glory in that. How are you making him do this? He's a podium winner.
9: Nice, discipline.

0: morning.
1: Good morning.
0: Good morning.
2: Good morning, Xavi.
3: My top speed, 199.
4: Awesome, good.
3: You're the first. Yeah. 209.
5: 209?
4: Yeah, yeah, yeah.
5: 10 kilometers.
2: You know the best...
3: Not that much.
2: The best lap from Maximo is only 1 second on Anna Carrasco.
6: I'm missing Enrique.
7: I don't know. His kid is a little bit distracted. Yeah. I think it's kind of too big for him.
6: Some riders don't realize how high the level is. Maybe are performing good in, I don't know, in America. But when they come here and they realize the level here is 10 times higher, the pressure comes. They can take it as a big challenge, or maybe they take, oh, I will not get the level, I am not strong enough. And when they start to think on these things, phew, it gets super hard.
8: I just believe that the only person that can change the way how you feel or think is yourself. My end goal for sure is to make it to MotoGP, but I believe if I keep pushing myself and no matter what, never lose hope, I'll make it.
9: So guys, good morning. Welcome to the early morning race on Sunday. But before we start for this race, a great, great compliment for the whole weekend until now. Because to see good battles, to see clean battles, to see good fights in the whole race, in every group, it's very impressive. This is not the job of the guys on the podium. This depends to the whole Rookies Cup. The race yesterday for the guys did a brilliant result. It's not necessary to lead the race right from the beginning to get a good result, to get the win. But it's a new race, it's a new challenge. Please stay cool, believe on yourself, and handle your emotions.
6: Everyone in the Red Bull Rookies Cup have talent. But this is not enough. You have to control all your emotions. Emotions are not helpful during racing because you think the world is against you. Too much wanting is too much thinking. Too much thinking costs too much time, and too much time we don't have.
10: It's a cool, clear morning here at Le Mans, an early Sunday morning start.
11: Look how many fans there are trackside. This is no doubt the biggest audience our Rookies Cup riders will have ever faced.
10: And there is the points leader and yesterday's winner, Henrique Vaquerres, of course.
12: Y la carrera se gana al final, ¿vale? ¿De acuerdo? Las primeras vueltas controlando con cabeza.
10: The 28, Max Kies, he was less than thrilled with fourth place yesterday. Feels the world's against him a bit at the moment. And they're off. Rico Sammella from the middle of the front row. He gets another good start like he did yesterday. He said, I'm going to push harder from the beginning.
11: It's the 14 of Cormac Buchanan, the New Zealander, up into third place here on the first lap. Looks like Max Kies is the rider that's moved up to fourth place, wasting no time, harnessing that anger from yesterday. Kies is up to second place now, on the chase of Rico Salmela. This is what we saw last time in Jerez. Kies missed out on that win in race one. He came back in race two.
10: Kies back in seventh place there, so he's got some work to do if he's going to get back on the rostrum again.
11: There is Vaquerres pushing Buchanan back to sixth place now, and he's got Ogurme behind him.
10: And Maximo Kies takes the lead from Rico Sammella.
11: Number 8, Eddie O'Shea, up to 10th place. This is better from O'Shea.
10: Moodley down in 11th place at the moment, not having the race that he did yesterday.
11: Oh, and Enriquez goes down. Another crash for the young American.
10: Hagen Dennis has a look up the inside. Can he do it? Yes!
11: Wow.
10: Yes, he takes second place. That is so, so quick. And Moodley, the fastest lap of the race, he's up into eighth place.
11: Enrico making another bid for the start as Max Keelers goes wide beyond the curb onto the black stuff. This is absolutely sensational.
10: And Richie Moodley's on the move. He's in front now of Alberto Fernandez, so he is getting back into this race.
11: What's happened to Keelers, eh? He's just been absolutely bullied back to the back of this group then, from first place.
10: To sixth. Rico Samella leads. Now from Angel, and he's way wide.
11: Where did Rico
10: he go? He was almost on the long lap loop, and he's lost, five places suddenly? My goodness, what a disaster.
11: Who's leading then? Three abreast into
10: it
11: the
10: Shimano Piqueras.
11: Oh my God, how have they done that? Well, and somehow they've all let Piqueras get out front again.
10: Oh, and Richie Moodley's down. Podium yesterday, gravel today. The last lap of the race it is. Max Keyes needs some victories if he's going to stem the tide of the points leader, Angel Piqueras.
11: Well, this
10: Max
11: is it
10: Keyes
11: then.
10: Max Keyes has got to get through now. He's got to challenge.
11: Here he goes, round the outside. Maximo using all of the road. Come on, Santi! Keyless, Danish, and Carpe down.
0: All riders up and on their feet.
10: Oh, well, Gorman's down as well. It's carnage out there.
11: Salmela goes down.
10: He's okay.
11: So that's Maximo, Casey, Ruscha, Rico, all out of contention. Only Guido Pini can now challenge Angel Piqueras for the win.
10: Can he go up the inside of Angel Piqueras? No, he can't. Piqueras covers it brilliantly. Angel Piqueras wins from Pini and Fernandez over Morelli.
11: Cormac Buchanan gets fifth.
10: Keyes picked it up and finished 10th. My goodness gracious
11: My goodness me, that was drama. Never seen a last lap like it. Max Keyes going for broke into the chicane on the last lap. Thankfully, all riders okay. Surely he'll get some sort of penalty for causing that.
4: Ahora se va a quedar. El problema que tenemos es que no sé cómo me voy a llevar los trofeos en el avión. ¡Qué carrerón! ¡Qué cabeza, macho! Cabeza, ¿eh?
5: ¿Cuánto te ha llevado?
13: A tres o a dos.
5: ¿A quién? 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
13: Carpe, que le iba a pedir perdón, pero no ha querido.
9: So clever, so brilliant. Perfect.
14: Thank you.
15: ¿Cuánto se ha caído la última?
14: Máximo. Hijo puto.
16: Máximo y Piqueras are very different riders. Piqueras is more a young man with a clear goal, with a clear mind. And Máximo is sometimes a bit more a kid.
17: Y ha intentado pararla, pero se ha llevado a Carpe y a otro.
16: Both are incredible fast, but you have to look a little bit behind the face as well. You can destroy a lot of work for something if you want something too much or something too soon.

0: He doesn't need to do Mugello, nor does he need to do Aston Race 1. He doesn't need to do the next three races and he'll still be leading.
1: It's last lap, we try to win everybody.
2: I understand, obviously, yeah, you don't want to lose the position.
1: Yes.
2: For me, I know you don't want to lose, it's the last lap, but it's much better to lose a little bit and stay with the group and have 12 more turns to try and make an overtake again. I know in the race it's difficult to make this decision quickly, but yeah. Okay, you have the sanction.
3: Yeah. You have the notification here. Yeah.
4: Okay. There's an excuse and another. It's not his fault.
5: I mean, the thing is, Angel keeps winning, but he's having to fight for it every weekend. Maximo is obviously a kid with just about the same sort of talent, but he can't do the same thing.
6: He's going to do a double long lap penalty in Mugello, making his life even harder.
4: He needs to grow, he needs to learn all the things, control himself, all the emotions. He's just trying so hard because he deserves to be on the first place.
5: And then you look down at the other end, people who are struggling, like Alexander.
4: He's closing the gap and he's learning a lot. End of the season, he will be faster.
6: And then there's Cormac. He's had his best result ever this weekend, and he's really got to kick on from that.
7: Hiya.
8: Good job.
7: Thanks, Dad.
8: Good job, mate.
7: Hey, fresh top five.
8: Yeah.
9: How's that doing, mate?
4: Rico, you know Rico, he has a clear picture what he's going to do. He's not the typical kid playing around on the paddock.
8: No.
4: He takes things very serious. He did amazing race all the weekend. He lost the position in the last lap, but it happens.
5: And great to see Eddie back from injury. Yes. And he's got up to speed very quickly, considering how little racing he's been doing.
6: Casey, on the other hand, he's fast, but he had two crashes this weekend. He needs consistency.
0: You always crash twice at round three. In Mugello, it'll be round four, so you can go back to fighting.
4: I am super happy about Roger. He's doing strong steps always, and you can see the result. This is why I enjoy a lot the Rookies Cup.
10: Keep the momentum, keep the level, and enjoy, fuck. Not all time you can be in the podium. We'll be not the last one, believe me, sure. Okay? Good job.
5: I can't wait for Mugello.
11: Whatever happens, the time and the memories that we've spent together, I think that's sort of priceless.
12: We are now in Mugello. It's a very special race.
1: If it wasn't for the crashes, I would be more at the top, at the championship.
13: Here in the wet, it's like a survival race.
14: I'm gonna drown.
15: It's a roller coaster. You have highs, you have lows. You just don't know on any given weekend who's going to come out on top.
16: I just want to get redemption after last year. But I'm shitting myself.

0: Well, here we are, race fans. We're at the season finale here in Spielberg, ready for a blockbuster finish to the 2026 Red Bull MotoGP Rookies Cup. And where better to finish at the Red Bull Ring in Austria? Let me tell you, the atmosphere here in the paddock this weekend is absolutely palpable.
1: We had 7 rounds, including this one, and 7 championship contenders that can win the cup. So, anything can happen. What is your favourite emotional moment throughout the season?
0: I think for me, I'm never going to pick an individual moment. It doesn't matter whether it's a third year who's been working really hard at getting their first podium or their 7th in their Rookies Cup time, or the first year really taking it to the old guard already. It's all really, really special to me. What about you?
1: Well, for me, I have to say all the social clips we filmed throughout the season. The funny moments, the nerves kicking in right before the race, gearing up, Park Frome interviews, all of them are super nice because I really get to know the riders.
0: But of course, you don't want to hear us talk about it all day. Let's hear about what the riders think themselves.
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3: My name is Christian Anthony Daniel Jr. and I've been racing in the Red Bull MotoGP Rookies Cup for 3 years now.
4: My name is Yaroslav Karpushin and it's currently my 2nd year in Red Bull Rookies Cup.
5: My name is Lyotard Gubala, my 1st year in Rookies Cup.
6: My name is Alphonse Dahigan and this is my 1st year in the Red Bull MotoGP Rookies Cup.
7: Biggest moment and the most special one to me was when I got my podium in Le Mans. That was my first podium, and after 3 years of hard grinding, I finally got my first podium in such a long time. That really meant a lot, especially to have my mum there and everyone around me that had been supporting me. But I hope to make even better memories this weekend, so we'll have to wait and see to hopefully top it.
3: This is my 3rd season. Obviously, it's the last run in Austria. It's the closing chapter of, well, one part of my life, which I enjoyed a lot. And I just want to have a lot of fun, to be honest, and enjoy this last few moments of Red Bull Rookies Cup.
6: It feels really special, of course, being the first Filipino rider in the Cup. And yeah, I'm just trying to make everybody back home proud.
4: I feel like the differences between the first and second years in Rookies Cup were I had a bit more pressure. I had a bit more experience. I knew how to handle some situations in a better way. Mostly that, and obviously the pressure factor also, because it's my 2nd year.
5: This season, my favorite moment was in Sachsenring, this one. I was win. I would get victory, but I was working hard to get this result.
6: I'm just trying to enjoy this final round of the season, and of course, I'm trying to fight for better positions to end the year well.
3: A lot of people would think I should feel more pressure, but to be honest, I feel pretty happy because I've been progressing a lot through the years, and it's all a learning experience in the end, so this is kind of like my final year before graduating, and the plans for next year would hopefully be World Championship.
7: Well, it's passed so quickly, I didn't really expect it to go so quick, but that's how it goes sometimes. It felt like only the other day it was summer break, and now we're at the end of the season, so it's how it goes, but I gotta make sure I make the most of this final 2 races and prove to everybody what I'm really made of.
4: What comes next is not decided yet, but I hope that I'll be able to chase my dreams and to chase the steps of previous Red Bull Rookies Cup riders going into MotoGP.

0: What a wonderful way to end your third season in the Red Bull MotoGP Rookies Cup. Christian, huge congratulations for your pole position in the last round here at Red Bull Ring.
1: Yeah, I feel super good about it. I think this pole position really shows the progression I've had throughout the years. It's actually my first pole position of my professional career, so I'm super, super happy about that.
0: Well, I'm extremely excited about you two for the penultimate race of the 2026 season. So run, go get ready, and you guys stay tuned, because now I'm gonna hand you over to the commentary team of Matt Dunn and Peter Clifford. It's action time.
2: Thank you, Dominika and Christian. And what a beautiful day here. It's an absolutely gorgeous setting for Spielberg, for the Red Bull Ring, and the just a few puffy clouds there, hardly any wind at all. Really just about perfect racing conditions, wouldn't you say so, Matt?
3: Yeah, honestly, the riders couldn't have wished for better. Coming into this weekend, the weather forecasts look a little bit iffy. We turned up on Thursday, it was wet all day, pouring rain. Some of our Spanish and Italian colleagues dressed up like they're going on an Arctic expedition. Not us Brits, Peter, shorts and t-shirts with a thin overcoat. But today, it's super sunny for what's set to be an incredible showdown in the Red Bull MotoGP Rookies Cup.
2: The number 97 there of Ryoto Ogiwara. He stands second in the points table, but he also stands right at the back of the grid.
3: Well, we can already head down to the grid, though, to Dominika, who's got a very special guest ready for us for a little interview. Take it away, Domi.
0: Christian, pole position is wonderful, and I'm sure your goal is to win. However, 3 years in the Red Bull MotoGP Rookies Cup. What was the most valuable lesson that you learned?
4: I'd say the most valuable lesson I've learned is the professionalism we learned.
0: And what do you mean by professionalism?
4: I mean by the way we listen to our coaches, the way we basically are in the paddock, how we represent Rookies Cup, and also obviously how we manage media as well.
0: Thank you so much, Christian, and enjoy the race. All the best of luck.
4: I will.
2: Now, after qualifying on pole yesterday, he said, I'm going to make life as miserable as possible for everybody else in the pack. I'm going to pull the pin and go for it, he said.
3: Yeah, brilliant, Peter. I mean, I've been speaking to a number of riders since practice and qualifying yesterday, trying to gauge what exactly they're going to do, because seven riders are within a mathematical chance of winning. The rider to beat is certainly Beñat Fernández. He's in 12th position on the grid. Now, if you're Fernando Bahoza or Carlos Cano with an outside chance of winning, surely you really want to push him back in the pack, keep it all bunched up. What about Christian Daniel, who wants that first win? He wants to just storm away with it.
2: That's right. He's got an awful lot to make up. You know, he's on 110 points and Bahosa's on 154.
3: Well, let's head back down to the grid then. Dominika has got none other than a MotoGP legend for us ahead of this Rookies Cup race.
0: Dani Pedrosa, you're a legend. It's such a great pleasure to have you here on the Rookies grid. And you definitely know how these riders feel at the penultimate race of the season.
5: Yes, I remember very well also at my time. And, you know, great day today, great track conditions, and two races to go only. So I hope that the guys can enjoy, but of course take the chance to do a great race, because not many opportunities left, so it's important to finish with a good taste.
0: And a quick advice for them?
5: My advice, it would be just to give you 100% and enjoy this like if it's your last race.
0: Thank you so much, Danny.
5: Thank you.
2: Yeah, great to have words of encouragement from Danny. He's, you know, he's an absolute legend. As I was saying, so Christian Daniel is on 110 points, but Beñat Fernández is on 154. So Christian's going to need all of the 50 points that's on offer for these two races. So it's simple for him. He's just going to go for it.
3: Yeah, and exactly. And even beyond thinking of the championship, riders like Christian, third year, looking to move up to the World Championship. What better advert to give to the Grand Prix scene than signing off your Rookies Cup career with one or two wins. But the rider that was just on our screen there, Beñat Fernández, he has an 8-point point lead ahead of the others. Looked a little bit on shaky form recently, but this is it today. This is the day where we really find out what he is made of. Can he withstand the pressure? Can he extend his lead? Will he be cup champion? I'm not even going to bother predicting, Peter.
2: No, indeed.
3: So let's have a look at the starting grid then. Christian Daniel leads from pole position. Mateo Marulanda back on form. Second place for him ahead of Yaroslav Karpushin. Guillaume Plonk is heading row two ahead of Bahoza. And Ethan Sparks off the back of a sterling job in Misano. Great job from the Brit. Fellow Brit Sullivan Mounsey.

0: Pietro 3 ahead of Pugliese and David Gonzalez, who returns to the Cup this weekend after finishing his substitution duties. Van Crookten, a great job, starting from 10th ahead of Benyat Fernandez and Finn Kratochvil. Kermantinez takes off from 13th. Singapong da Costa Cano down in 16th for this one, ahead of Agostinelli and Borelli. Ramadipa 19th, Alejandro Fernandez 20th, Archie Schmidt 21st. Then we have Almeida, Dakigan, Ogiwara and Travis Borg with no time set after he was injured from a crash yesterday, but he is racing today.
1: And as you say, you know, middle of the fourth row, Benyat Fernandez, the wheels really started to come off his weekend early. He didn't even record a time in the first free session. He crashed very early on. They got the bike back to the pits, and there was eight of the mechanics descended upon it, tearing all the broken stuff off, fixing it up. There was just 10 minutes remaining of the session when it got back to the pits. There were 4 minutes remaining of the session when they finished it. They fired it up, all ready to send him out, only to find that the crash had actually damaged the radiator, and as they warmed the bike up, it spurted water out, and that was the end of it. So Benyat Fernandez didn't have a run a full lap in the free practice one.
0: Well then, but if you look at the other end of the stick with young Ryota Ogiwara, failed to really put a lap in qualifying. First flyer went down at turn one. Seemingly was following Benyat Fernandez in that session as well. So, you know, shaky from first and second in the championship. Is that going to play into the hands of some of the other outside contenders?
1: Well, it certainly gives a push to Fernando Barrosa. That's what Fernando said. You know, he was happy enough to. He's in the middle of the second row of the grid. He said, you know, I really wanted to try and put it on pole. He said, but it just didn't all come together. I never got the clear lap. There were riders in the way. It just didn't work it out. But he said, I'm happy with the bike. I really enjoy the track. Really love the track. He said. So he's coming off the middle of the second row, and he said the important thing, all my major challenges for the Cup are behind me. And he was, of course, of meaning Benyat Fernandez and Ryota Ogiwara.
0: Did actually catch Benyat Fernandez very briefly on the way to some other work earlier on today, and he said today is probably more important for the Cup than tomorrow. He has to absolutely go for it. Let's see what he can do. But what about Christian Daniel on pole position then? The American, two more races in Rookies Cup. Can he sign off with a win? He got a cracking podium last time out. Will he go one better?
1: He's certainly determined. He is just going to go for it. And there is the number seven there, our Cup leader, Benyat Fernandez. Seems to be sort of struggling to find his right position. Let's hope he's in the right grid position there in the middle. Benyat Fernandez in the middle of the fourth row of the grid. And there's the 97.
0: Go on, lad. Get himself determined, isn't he? Yes, absolutely have it. Sharpen those elbows.
1: Well, there's plenty of overtaking points here at the Red Bull Ring. So he's coming off the back of the grid. Let's see what he can do. The lights go out. Oh, and a brilliant start from Christian Daniel Jr. That's what he's going to do.
0: He means business, doesn't he, Peter? Off like a scalded cat. Into turn one he goes. The American leads the Colombian Marilanda. Looks like Plant in third place, the 24. Car pushing in fourth.
1: And Marilanda, that's clearly his best ever qualifying place. Second fastest. And Christian Daniel said, I'm just going to go. I'm going to try and split for it. I'm going to try and break it. Get away.
0: Massive crash. That's Carl Pushin, who has sent it to the moon. But straight
1: he's
0: up,
1: okay.
0: I don't know how. And he collected someone in the background. I'm not sure who it was, but we'll find out. That was enormous.
1: Yeah, great to see him get up. The Alpine Stars Tech Air gear doing a really good job. Obviously, the airbags going up there and saving it.
0: Fernando Barrosa got really caught up in that. It was Ethan Sparks who got caught up in it. Wow, that's such a shame for the rider having such a great couple of weekends. But I tell you what, Peter, in terms of the championship, Barrosa pushed behind Ogiwara with all that melee. He's in 19th.
1: Yeah, he's got some work to do, hasn't he? Well, and there is Carpuccino, obviously 100% okay.
0: I mean,
1: he's
0: that
1: walking
0: is,
1: off.
0: How yeah. about that for an advert for Alpine Stars?
1: Absolutely.
0: I mean, goodness
1: yeah.
0: me, look
1: Here
0: at this.
1: It
0: absolutely
1: lights up.
0: Cranked up.
1: Yeah, and you can see the airbag going off there, and and there's poor old Sparky gets caught up in it. But back with the leaders, it is the number 70 of Christian Daniel Jr.
0: He has pulled the pin, Peter.
1: But
0: he ain't worried about anything.
1: Going with him.
0: He is, but this is brilliant for the both of them. Someone else.

0: wanted to keep an eye on in this race. Vindkrant Ockville also looking for top spot this weekend. The German leads the chasing pack. The number 20 across the line for David Gonzalez, Sullivan Mounsey, Giulio Pugliese. There's your series leader, Benyat Fernandez.
1: And Marulanda said, he said, you know, I've just had a lousy qualifying the last few races, he says, and certainly going off the front row of the grid is all a lot better than P16, where he started in Misano, and he's making good use of that now.
0: Amen, brother. Vindkrant Ockville leading this group, not yet had a win in his first year, but he's had a second place and three third places and a fourth to boot as well. He's been one of the really on-form riders this second half of the season, but he's got David Gonzalez for company. Welcome back, young David, as we look at Ryota Ogiwara, the 97. He is currently in 17th spot, just behind Fernando Bohoza, who's managed to shoot back up to 13th already.
1: And David Gonzalez, of course, he's had a couple of races in the Moto3 Grand Prix class, scored points in his first outing in Silverstone, come back here now as the rider he was replacing, who was injured, is back in action. So David, back with us for the last two races of the season.
0: Well then, we keep our eyes on our series contenders. On the timing screens, the timing tower to your left, but these are your leaders. Plonk with Marulanda second place, Christian Daniel first. I mean, Peter, what do you think about this sort of tactic? You know, tyre wear, things like this. We know how durable the Pirellis are, but what do you reckon?
1: Yeah, I think, you know, Christian Daniel's doing the right thing. If he can break away, you know, you don't want to be in a sort of 12-man battle for the lead. Look at that. You know, things can go so easily wrong so quickly, as we've seen many times this year. And if you can get out in front, that's the way to do it.
0: And, of course, we've seen in previous races, not least recently in Misano as well. You know, the pack splits up in the early laps, but gradually they all pull back in. But fastest lap of the race, that is a good sign for Christian Daniel, a 1:46.3. However, the fastest rider on track, nearly second quicker, Fernando Bohoza in 12th. Can he reel them back in?
1: He can, yeah. I think he's got the determination, he's got the skill, he's got the pace. Bohoza, you're going to watch what he does. It'll be an absolutely fabulous battle with 14 laps still remaining.
0: This is set to be a blockbuster in Spielberg. Here we go then. Austria in the finale. That was Singapore off onto the gravel, spraying stones all over the track there a little bit. Oh, dearie me. But fortunately, kept it upright.
1: And Guillem Plank has got himself up into second place. He's got ahead of the number 27 of the Colombian Marulanda.
0: What's crucial to me, Peter, is we're looking at Fernando Bohoza. Well, he said no time set, that's not true. He's in the middle of this pack. Although he set a mid-145, he was a second quicker than all the other riders around him and the leaders. The leaders are the fastest riders on track, bar the Mallorcan.
1: Right. OK, so Bohoza, you know, he slides third in the points. He needs to catch some things up. Benyat Fernandez is his key opponent as far as the points are concerned, as far as the cup is concerned. Fernandez is in sixth place. Bohoza in 12th place the last time we saw the top 10. Right, so now there is the number 11 of David Gonzalez. He still does that. And there is the number 7 of the points leader, Benyat Fernandez. Fernandez now in sixth place.
0: Oh, Bohoza, he is plummeting down the order. Why is that? Why is Bohoza down the order? I don't think he's crashed. Is it just the timing issue? It is. It is. Oh, goodness me. That was very, very concerning indeed. But look at this, Peter. Right then, the chasers are catching up. Fastest laps of the race. The fastest rider so far, Carlos Cano.
1: And the number 69 of Fernando Bohoza there on your screen.
0: There he is. He is still with us.
1: And
0: the
1: still
0: number 69.
1: Through.
0: Well and truly still with us, and they are all catching back up again. David Gonzalez has bridged the gap to the leading trio. The number 11 wants to sign off with a win.
1: And the fastest man on the racetrack last time round was Carlos Cano. Now, he qualified way down in the field, and I spoke to him at lunchtime. He said, no, I just couldn't find space. I couldn't get a lap together. It's his first time here. He said, I know I can do a lot better in the race, and he's already up into ninth place.
0: If you're new here and you're looking at the championship standings on to the right of your screen, that gap, 17 points, is pretty crucial. It needs to be 25 points at the end of this race for Benyat Fernandez to wrap up the title. So we've still got a way to go yet, but he could make his life a lot easier for tomorrow if he stays around about where he is now. He's in sixth place, the number 7, and he is your series leader.
1: So Carlos Cano came off place 16 off the sixth row of the grid, and he's now charged through to 10th place and 9th place now on your screen.
0: So Christian Daniel and Guillaume Plong now clearly working together. Plong has bridged the gap. They've sent Marulanda packing back into the pack, and they are now 0.4 of a second ahead of the chasing pack once again.
1: Right. Here's a great replay. There's Christian Daniel Jr. And then the number 11. There is the number 7 of Beñat Fernández, our points leader. He is currently in 6th place.
0: Oh, and that is Bahoza getting his track limits warning, because he's obviously, he's so far on the green, he's back onto the red again.
1: And the fastest man on the track that time was in the number in 8th place, Singapong, with a 145.2.
0: Whereas if you contrast that to our leaders, 145.8, 0.6 of a second quicker.
1: And they are closing that gap, aren't they? As you said, you know, the leaders trying to work together, but it's not working out for them at all. It's exactly as you predicted, Matt. David Gonzalez is up into 3rd place on number 11.
0: How in control are the likes of Plonk and Daniel? You know, they've done a lot of, work in free practice on their own, just working on race pace. Christian Daniel just putting in laps. You know, is he just sort of conserving a tyre a little bit at this stage of the game? I mean, he's still got a bit of breathing space back to David Gonzalez now, so can he reel him in, the number 11?
1: Yeah, no, I think Gonzalez has got it here. I think that Christian Daniel is going to have a very rude awakening up front there, because he's going to have the number 11 puts a wheel in front of him, I would think, before even the end of this lap.
0: Oh, yeah, well, true. Yeah, he's right side by side with him now, isn't he? Yeah, he's pulling alongside David Gonzalez. Here he is, Lion Man, going into the penultimate corner side by side. Daniel will want to let the brakes off, but there he does. Swoops across the front of David Gonzalez's machine. And Peter, you know, with Gonzalez having done several races now in the Moto3 World Championship, replacing former rookie David Munoz in his experience through injury, how much of a benefit will that have given him for racecraft here?
1: Well, I mean, you know, I think the racecraft, you know, it's very specific, almost to the Rookies Cup. It's either pass or be passed, isn't it? You know, and that's what he's doing now. He's trying to pass Christian Daniel Jr. He said, you know, I'm not worried about coming back. He said it was great to be in Moto3, but he said, I'm happy to be back here in the Rookies. And he said, I don't think it's going to take me a lot of time to adapt. And it clearly isn't.
0: Yeah, absolutely right. As we see then, fastest lap once again to Bahoza. We're down into the 144s now. The number 7, Beñat Fernández, up into 4th position. This is more like it from the rider from the north of Spain. This is what we want to see. The World Supersport 300 champion doing the business in Rookies Cup. He wants a Rookies Cup title as he ascends to Moto3 next year.
1: Yeah, so the number 7 is in 4th place, but right behind his great challenger is Bahoza on the 69. So with 11 laps still to go, plenty of action left in this race.
0: Yeah, brilliant. Absolutely ready for this finale, Peter. I mean, it's good to see Beñat back on form again. This is far more the attitude we want to see of him. You know, you've got to grab the proverbial bull by the horns here, haven't you?
1: Very much so. And the fastest lap of the race to Bahoza on that lap.
0: The only rider into the 144s.
1: But it's still Christian Daniel with the advantage, but only just from the number 11 of David Gonzalez, the 18-year-old Spaniard.
0: Yeah, Daniel last time around a 144,
1: the
0: but
1: lead.
0: Then he goes, he's from first to third now, is the American.
1: And yes, David Gonzalez takes the lead, and I'm sure he's going to put the hammer down, see if he can stretch this out. And the number 24 of Guillaume Plong, the 18-year-old Frenchman, is going after him. Bahoza's up into fourth place. He's now ahead of Beñat Fernández. Oh, and he's looking up the... Oh, up the inside
0: Bahoza
1: into third place.
0: Yeah, brilliant from the Mallorcan. Very, very clinical indeed. Can Beñat go with him? He's saying, riders go. He's like, let's go get him. Less of his rear seat unit tap. He's like, left far away, boys. Let's roll. There's Ogiwara. What a race this is. Whatever happens from the Japanese rider. Basically from the back of the grid up to 11th now.
1: Yeah, superb stuff from the Japanese. But
0: Bahoza.
1: Oh,
0: Bahoza.
1: Wow. Isn't that superb?
0: Yeah, really cut across there, didn't he?
1: And wonderfully clean too,
0: wow.
1: Didn't he? Just went straight across.
0: Boom.
1: Into second place.
0: This is it. This is my race from 19th position at the end of the first lap. Almost to first then. This is fantastic from our race winner back in Misano.
1: Yeah. Beñat Fernández on the number 7 is still there, but he can't afford to give away a whole host.

0: the points to Bahosa, that's for sure.
1: Brilliant. Beautiful shot. Very, very nice indeed. That is how Christian Daniel was demoted to third.
0: Yeah, the number 11 into the lead and 24 goes after him.
1: Someone else to keep an eye on, though. Carlos Cano won the last race in Misano. A bit of an anonymous 10th at the moment, despite him having some of the best pace out of anybody in this race. Is he just biding his time?
0: Well, of course, you know, he didn't set a great qualifying time. It didn't work out for him. So he said, I'm happy with the bike, but maybe now that he's pushing on and going quicker, the bike isn't performing just exactly as he needs it. Right, 10 laps remaining.
1: Wow, look at this. Classic Rookies Cup, Peter. Singapong in the back of this group as well. Another rider with podium finishes so far this year. Two of them, in fact.
0: And into the lead goes the number 69, Fernando Bahosa. But he's alongside his fellow Spaniard, the number 11, David Gonzalez, side by side. Who's going to be brave? Who's latest on the brakes? It's the Bahosa.
1: Ogiwara, the fastest rider on track. You don't know where to look. We'll try and keep you in the loop as best we can. But this is significant. Ogiwara latching onto the back of this lead group. With who in it, Peter? Benyat Fernandez is there. He's into third position now, ahead of Daniel. Benyat wants this. Is he headstrong enough to bring it home? This is massive. What a 9 laps we've got in store.
0: And those four there, well, one of those four was Sullivan Mounsey there, trying to get on terms with the... It's now three Spaniards who are leading this race. Gonzalez, Bahosa and Fernandez.
1: Some of the only left-handers on the track coming up here. You know, they're not going to have any chance of being cool on the left-hand side of the tyre with these sort of air temperatures and the baking hot sun, riding in a big pack like this. But still, got to be careful. Who's that up the inside? Gonzalez ahead of Benyat Fernandez.
0: Yeah, and I think, you know, I really think that it's quite possible Bahosa has the edge here. He's come from Misano so determined. And I think that maybe he can get away from these guys. Just
1: wow.
0: Maybe.
1: That penultimate corner in the shadows, just out from the trees. Ooh. Beautiful stuff. Are you sure about that, Peter?
0: Well, yeah.
1: Are you sure Gonzalez hasn't got an earpiece? Listen to us. He said, what do you know about old man?
0: Yeah, just,
1: I'm getting after it.
0: That's right. He just stuck his wheel inside, didn't he? And made space there.
1: Well,
0: absolutely
1: that's
0: superb.
1: Moto3 World Championship experience there. Look at Bahosa back in the pack now.
0: Yeah, because he didn't overtake him. He spoilt his line completely. He spoilt the drive out onto the start and finish. And Bahosa, as you say, has been sunk back to seventh place.
1: That's racecraft. That is racecraft. Lurker, that. How many riders we got in this lead group now?
0: Oh,
1: all the
0: goodness.
1: Way back to David da Costa in 13th. Another rider from Rookies Cup that will be moving up to Moto3 next year.
0: And Ogiwara is up to eighth place in that group.
1: Well then, here we are. Ogiwara in the pack now. On the run down towards turn four.
0: Seventh is Cano. He's a man with pace, and he was one of the winners from Misano.
1: You can't count out Christian Daniel, though.
0: No.
1: He, the American, led a lot of this race so far, looking really, really determined in second place there. Benyat Fernandez pushes Singapong wide up into third.
0: And Bahosa's back up to is in sixth place. He hasn't made great inroads, having been demoted so dramatically going on to the start of this lap.
1: Plonk up the inside into fourth position now as well. Bahosa tries to fight back after getting pushed wide last time around. Daniel side by side again with Gonzalez. Cano in the mix in this group. Peter, it's all going off. It's like the last lap of the race already.
0: 8 laps to go, half distance. And you're on board
1: only
0: with
1: half,
0: Ogiwara.
1: Only half!
0: And here's the live championship. 13 points. Fernandez over Ogiwara, Bahosa 21 behind. It's probably not going to be decided today, is it? Right. So, Gonzalez with the slightest advantage over Christian Daniel Jr. And it's Planck, the Frenchman. Willem Planck, the 18-year-old Frenchman who comes up the inside. Somebody's off on the green.
1: David da Costa going wide there, the other Frenchman back into 13th. Barelli gets a long lap penalty,
0: Bahosa.
1: I think, for exceeding track limits again, because he's already had another one. His race gone bad to worse.
0: And Bahosa's up now to fourth place ahead of Benyat Fernandez.
1: Ponk up in a second place. He has really turned a screw as the Frenchman in the latter half of his final season in Rookies Cup.
0: Well, he's had a third this year. He's had a second. He's still looking for that win.
1: Tocqueville there, ahead of Ogiwara, starting to fan out a little bit. What's the pace looking like? Our leaders, 145.7. They are quicker than the chasing pack, pretty much, although it's slowed quite a lot because actually we're getting 145.2s from the likes of Van Kruchten all the way back in 15th now.
0: Right, and there's Ogiwara. Yeah, 24.7, that's impressive, isn't it?
1: Kano onto the green there.
0: There is the 97, the Japanese ace. 18-year-old Japanese, the red circle on the front of his helmet. And Christian Daniel Jr. on the number 70 pulls out of the slipstream. Can he go up the inside? He does go up the inside of the 24 of Willem Plank into second place. But they go down the hill and Plank goes back in front.
1: Punches straight back, doesn't he? Absolutely brilliant. What a great spot that is for overtaking.
0: And Fernando Barroso.
1: Oh, Daniel right on his rear wheel, nearly rubbing it. Is he going to pull out and break later than him? Yes, he does. Wow, that was millimetres.
0: Superb stuff from the American. And he's got to keep it tidy enough to go after the number 11 of David Gonzalez.
1: They are turning up the heat then, these lads, as someone else has gone wide there. That was Kratokville, the number 20, back into the pack then, behind Mounsey, outside the top 10.
0: And a bit of ducking and weaving on the brakes there. We don't have a problem in motorcycle racing with moving around on the brakes, unlike car racing. Van Kruchten with track limits warning. It is the number 11 of David Gonzalez with the advantage. The 69 there, and then the 7. That is, of course, Fernando Barroso and Beñat Fernández.
1: Barroso tries to move up into second.
0: Oh my
1: Daniel,
0: goodness.
1: That is as determined as you can get. He is like, no, this is my race to win today.
0: Yeah, and it was so close to hitting his rear wheel there. The 24 of that Frenchman goes up the inside there, Guillaume Plant. But my goodness, that was close, the two guys coming together, wasn't
1: Absolutely
0: it?
1: Absolutely brilliant. Go on, Christian, have some of that sunshine.
0: So Christian Daniel still in second place, chasing the number 11 of David Gonzalez. He pulls out of the section. Can he go up the inside? He does go up the inside and into the lead. The number 70 takes it.
1: You've got to be careful. He ran it all the way to the edge of the curb there, did Daniel. Couldn't go anymore. Otherwise, he would have been onto the green. This is the replay of that. So Barroso tries to get 2-for-1. A proper meal deal.
0: Oh,
1: and Christian says, no, you're right, mate.
0: That was close, wasn't he?
1: Oh, we lost Archie Schmidt, unfortunately, who's crashed out of this race. Disappointed for the Australian. We're now, I don't know where that camera is, but that's so high up.
0: And there's somebody way off, as you say, you know, into way past the green there. OK, so, right, it is Christian Daniel Jr. that still leads. The 11 of David Gonzalez. Guillaume Plank, then the 69 of Fernando Barroso.
1: Beñat Fernández got Ogiwara for company then. Fernández, your series leader in sixth, second in the championship in seventh. There is Schmidt limping away, but good to see he's up on his own feet.
0: Yeah, that's all we really
1: care
0: about.
1: He's not anyone else's.
0: Yeah, he's not happy.
1: No, understandably.
0: Back with the leader then, the 70, Christian Daniel Jr. David Gonzalez, the 69 is there, Fernando Barroso.
1: Just watching Christian, you know, backing it in a little bit there as well. I mean, these are Moto3 capacity machines, backing it in like that, just skating around. Absolutely stunning.
0: And points leader, the number 7 there, slips back to 6th place. There is the 69, Misano winner. So determined.
1: Look at that. Wow. Barroso. Brilliant. Yeah. Absolutely brilliant. You know, caught you and me. Not off guard. Just watching what's happening. Just admiring it, Peter. You know, this is Rookies Cup at its very best, isn't it? The 69 leads from 70 as we clock 4 laps to go.
0: And Christian has the slipstream, of course. He pulls out alongside. Will he be late enough on the brakes to take the lead? He does.
1: Wow. Fabulous, absolutely fabulous. The American riding like the wind here. absolutely brilliant from Christian. This is how you want to finish off a Rookies Cup career. 3 years here, absolutely brilliant. As Danny Pedrosa

0: Rosa, MotoGP legend, says, ride like it's your last ever race.
1: Right, and up the inside goes Vejosa again to retake the lead. Out onto the top straight by the fastest part of the track, up to sixth gear and 207 kilometres an hour, 129 miles an hour, before braking super hard.
0: Vejosa. He too has been shifting a couple of kilos over the latter of the season. And tell you what, he tries to cut the front end off Daniels by... Oh, big crash in the background. Who's that who's gone down? That is a big crash. I think it could be Plonk, unfortunately.
1: Plonk, yeah.
0: And he collects Carno. Oh, it's Carno went down. Oh, dearie me, what a shame. Yeah, Carno and Plonk, that's a disaster for the championship chances of Carlos Carno. Race winner last time out. And that is not going to be it for him.
1: Yeah.
0: And who's in third now, Peter?
1: The number seven.
0: He is inevitable in 2026.
1: Oh, and up
0: he
1: the inside
0: takes
1: to
0: the
1: take
0: lead.
1: The lead.
0: How long has it been since we've seen this, Peter? Benyat, he's like a shark. He can smell the blood in the water.
1: Oh, and on the
0: but
1: green.
0: They go on the green. They can't afford to do that as we head towards the closing stages. But Benyat, he can sense the cup.
1: He can. But he's got to watch those green.
0: Ryo Togiwara's there now, Peter. This is setting up very nicely indeed. And it's only race one of two in the weekend.
1: Right, so Christian Daniel has the advantage, but the points leader, the number seven, is right there, Benyat Fernandez, in second place.
0: Wow. Go on then. Well, another crash in the background, another crash. David Acosta's gone down, and he's nearly taken Sullivan Mounty with him. Yep. Pugliese got caught up, but fortunately, he's okay.
1: And Sully, therefore, he avoided the actual brake to avoid hitting the bike and the rider. So he's been pushed right back now as Sully, unfortunately.
0: But we have to focus at the front. We have your series leader, Benyat Fernandez. Well, his back was well and truly against the wall, Peter. A bit like it was in the World Supersport 300 Championship. And what happened there? He came out swinging and he gave everybody else a bloody nose and he clinched the title. Is that what we're seeing here today? It could well be. As David Acosta limps away after a heavy accident, but we switch our attention back here. Seven leads from 70, 69. Then we have the 11, David Gonzalez. Ogiwara, the 97, in fifth. It is not over yet, Peter. I have a feeling we're just getting started.
1: 2.5 laps remaining then, and they're 3 abreast. They're 4 battling for the lead going into the right-hander. And it's still Christian Daniel who has the slightest advantage. David Gonzalez is there, Vejosa's there, and Benyat Fernandez pushed back to fourth place. And he's under pressure now from Ogiwara, the nearest challenger in the points.
0: They are so close to one another, you know, not even a metre, centimetres, sometimes millimetres. Daniel chops across the front. There he is, avoiding going over track limits. He is so, so determined. I've never seen him like it. He is absolutely ferocious today, is the number 70.
1: And Ogiwara up the inside of the number 11 to take fourth place. He's right behind Benyat Fernandez now.
0: This
1: That's
0: is
1: the
0: brilliant.
1: Battle for the cup.
0: And it's 11 points as it stands, Peter. Vejosa tries to go up the inside. Will he sacrifice his line a little bit on the rundown towards turn 4?
1: And the points situation changing literally with every corner here. But the 69 of Fernando Vejosa has the advantage over Christian Daniel at the moment. But the 97 versus 7 for the cup is right behind them.
0: Ogiwara, if he wants a shot at it, you got to take a punt. You got to go for it. You can't let these lads finish in front of you.
1: No, Ogiwara, he does have to. He's got to finish in front of Benyat Fernandez, who really has to take the pressure into the final race, doesn't he?
0: This is absolutely brilliant, Peter. I'm so nervous for them all. I mean, it's this is racing at its very best.
1: And just a lap and a half remaining now. A lap and a half remaining. They come through this section and down to the last two right-handers here. Absolutely incredible stuff. And who's going to have the advantage? This is the...
0: Daniel does. He goes, he swoops across the front. Absolutely
1: brilliant,
0: but onto the green. Needs to be so careful. He's not got a track limits warning, but he cannot do that next time around. This is it, Peter. The final lap of race one here in Austria.
1: But Christian Daniel has... man number 69 right on his side, Fernando Vejosa, up the inside, but he can't do it. Great stuff from Christian Daniel.

0: doubled onto this line. There's like eight, nine guys there still with a chance of winning this.
1: Here we go. This is it. Into turns 2A and 2B. Absolutely turning the screw, all of them. Daniel in first. 69 Bahosa second. Trying to keep his championship hopes alive. Benya Fernandez in fourth position. The best we've seen of him in a few rounds as well. Cracking stuff. And

0: 70, late on the brakes, Christian Daniel Jr. holds the advantage still. The seventh is pushed back to fourth place. And they seem to be too far back to battle for the win now.
1: Yeah, this looks like it could be a two-horse race, a tete-a-tete, neck and neck between the numbers 70 and 69. Just four or so corners to go, and we will crown our winner of today's race. Daniel versus 69, go on, boys!
0: And Bahosa surely will have a try up the inside into the last two right-handers.
1: Surely, surely, here we go.
0: He's got the slipstream now. Christian Daniel has the advantage, but Bahosa, surely he'll go up the inside. Just Christian Daniel trying to make it very difficult for them. And it isn't all over between the others. They're right with them. Christian Daniel has the advantage,
1: he
0: but
1: does.
0: Bahosa's there.
1: He's there, but he's not going to make a dive. It's all going off in the background. And we come, Daniel, he went onto the green. I'm sure of it, but he's going to cross the line first, Peter.
0: Christian Daniel crosses the line first ahead of Fernando Bahosa, but as you say, did he touch the green?
1: Maybe
0: the
1: it was
0: corner?
1: Millimetres. Was it millimetres? Who knows? We'll have to see. We missed it from the camera angle, but wow, oh wow, what a race.
0: And where did Finn come from? Where did Finn come from? He was out of it. He'd had a problem a few laps before. My goodness, those two, they love it, don't they?
1: Wow, so where did Benyat Fernandez finish? Where
0: sixth.
1: Was he?
0: Sixth. Look at the points.
1: Five points the gap.
0: Oh, my goodness.
1: Goodness me. I mean, unfortunately, I think our camera operator didn't really know where to look in the final corner, so completely lost our bearings. But goodness me, well, is that it? Is Christian Daniel, I mean, he's won it, surely. Surely this is Christian Daniel's first win. And what a win, if that's the case, because that's absolutely brilliant. But he was so close to the green. I really hope he didn't go on it.
0: No, that's
1: this
0: right.
1: Let's have a look, then. Let's have a look.
0: It's coming out of here. The second
1: corner, the final one now. Well, they're looking at that.
0: Oh, my goodness, bumping and baffing, biffing. Well, of course, yes.
1: Very nice, but we need to see the leaders, guys.
0: Right, so this is the final corner. Does the number 70 touch the green on the way out of here?
1: Oh,
0: we don't see it.
1: We don't know. Well, they didn't see it. So close. Maybe it isn't. Brilliant. But it was all over the place. We didn't know where to look. But Christian Daniel, I mean, I'm checking my WhatsApps because we've got a big group linked to sort of race direction, etc.
0: Well,
1: confirmed!
0: Christian.
1: Daniel's won it!
0: Yeah.
1: And he didn't go on the green. He's got his first win. Christian, I couldn't be happier for him.
0: Absolutely
1: because that
0: super.
1: Is what Rookies Cup is all about. Year three, he said to you, Bart Ferme, next time I'm getting the win.
0: Yeah.
1: And this is it. He's done it!
0: Yeah, absolutely superb. Yeah, so thrilled for him, yeah. Wow, my goodness gracious me. And we got to live it all tomorrow.
1: I know, can you believe it? And it's even closer than yesterday, Peter. Sorry, it was even closer than 30 minutes ago. 8 points earlier, 5 points now. I mean, Bahosa and Christian, who are very close friends, they couldn't be more happy for each other.
0: That's right, because Arguero crossed the line in fourth place, and Benyat Fernandez crossed the line in sixth place.
1: Brilliant.
0: So closed the gap.
1: Oh, I'm so delighted for them all. Absolutely cracking job. Yes, and Christian pointing towards his head because this is what he's been training for with his dad, Christian Daniel Sr., for so long. Absolutely brilliant from that young man.
0: And Bahosa keeps his championship chances alive too.
1: Yeah.
0: So we go into the race with at least three people who can win it tomorrow.
1: Yeah, wow, Peter. We have got a race on, and worth saying, everybody, now, because you won't be used to this, it's the last race of the day tomorrow.
0: Yeah.
1: You've got all the action. You've got Harley Baggers World Cup. You've got Moto3, Moto2, MotoGP. Oh, no! No, he's lost it! Christian Daniel's lost the win! I did see it. I was right, unfortunately, and I'm gutted. He was second. Second, it wasn't confirmed. Bahosa has won. Bahosa has won the race.
0: So that closes the points up even more. Christian
1: Daniel
0: gets second.
1: Drama in Parc Fermé. Drama in Parc Fermé. He will have to wait a further 24 hours to get that first win. Oh, you're gutted for him. He won't have known because it would have been the finest of margins.
0: Yeah, that's right. Yeah, he wouldn't have felt that, would he?
1: No, but eagle-eyed Dunn unfortunately spotted it. As did race direction. Oh, well.
0: I bet you they had to look at it a few times.
1: Oh, yeah.
0: To be sure, because that...
1: And
0: yeah.
1: It's worth pointing out here for the viewers at home, they do not have the same camera angle.

0: This is what
1: more than we
2: they
1: do.
2: Are not, yeah, they, way more.
0: Yeah,
2: they're
0: yeah.
2: not looking at what we did and then going, well, I think he did. No, yeah, no, no. Very, very different to us. But that is drama, ceremonially tragic for that, because the bikes get wheeled back and moved in a different place.
1: That's kind Gutting. Of crushing that,
2: yeah,
1: isn't it?
2: Yeah, yeah. Crushing, but hey, one more chance tomorrow, Christian. He was riding like a man possessed.
1: Yeah, I mean, you take nothing away from him. It wasn't a big mistake, was it? You
2: know, gutting,
1: just
2: yeah.
1: did everything. But absolutely.
2: Them's the rules, boys.
1: Yeah, yeah. Oh, my goodness gracious, man.
2: Them's the rules, unfortunately.
1: Right.
2: Well, here we go. Well, yes, there you are. So,
1: millimeters. Yeah, yeah. And he's kind of leaning all off it and everything. Like, he knows he's close.
2: Yeah,
1: he knows he's close.
2: Of course.
1: Yeah.
2: Of course. Yeah,
1: and again. And of course, there's a David Gonzalez
2: window.
1: Yeah,
2: I mean, there's no doubt
1: in
2: that. There you go. I mean, when we say more and more camera angles, that's what we're on about. As well as ones closer up as well.
1: Yeah, that's right.
2: I mean, who lost the podium back in 2021 MotoGP as well? Similar thing. But we will hear from your third place finisher, though, Finn Kratochvil, the German. Another podium to a cracking Red Bull rookie's debut season. We will hear from him down in Parc Fermé with Dominica. Where did he come from? Not Germany, we know that. It's a, you know, close enough to a home race. But where did he come from in that race? How did he do that? Show us Finn so we can hear from him. Thank you.
3: Finn, huge congratulations. This race was incredible, and your performance too, and you managed to get a podium. So tell us, how do you feel and how was it out there for you?
4: Well, starting from P12 was incredible. The qualifying and yesterday not easy. Today also the first laps I was struggling a lot, but in the end I managed to fight back, and then a nearly crash for me and put me back to, I don't know, P15 again, and I just fought till the end. The last laps, or the last lap especially, was again chaos, but I managed quite well and I'm happy, and now it's the last race tomorrow. And to be honest, already 5 podiums in rookies. I didn't expect this before, but now we are here and now we are ready for tomorrow. I have no better pace than before, and yeah, just happy. We will keep working.
3: Thank you very much.
2: Well, Peter, we're looking at the championship standings, and it's 4 points separating Beñat Fernández and Fernando Bahoza now. 5 points between Ogiwara and Beñat Fernández. It is all on tomorrow. Beñat Fernández said today was the most important day for the Cup. Now, although he had a cracking race finishing sixth, oh, dearie me, Ogiwara and Bahoza, they have hunted him down. He's going to have to come out tomorrow swinging like he's never swung before.
1: And, of course, he faces, you know, we've seen there people coming back from the back of the grid coming forward again. But they've got to do it again tomorrow, the
2: exactly.
1: same grid position. So Ogiwara comes off the back of the grid.
2: Christian Daniel, then, take it away, second place.
3: Christian Daniel Jr., pole position for you. Congratulations. You had a wonderful pace in the race, leading, fighting so hard to be at the front. However, the last lap cost you a lot. So how good enough is that for you?
5: For me, it's a minor mistake in the whole work I've put in this whole weekend. I had a plan. I already told my dad, if I can get to the front, lead on the last lap, I'm just going to bolt. And I told everyone that was my plan. I set it out clear. And it's exactly what I did, so I'm super happy about that. I did my plan with, like, again, that one mistake in the last corner, but that doesn't take away the work. I know I'm the one who worked the most out of this whole Rookies Cup group, at least for this race weekend, so I'm super happy about that. And mathematically now I can't get into the top three, which is a bit of a bummer, but it is what it is. We almost got the win, so I'll carry in this good potential for tomorrow and try to get it tomorrow.
3: What are your thoughts for the race tomorrow?
5: I'm going to do the exact same thing. Probably push a bit more if I can. Try to break up the group even more, make everyone else suffer a bit more. But yeah, I think the plan from today is good. I got to be flexible. Let's see what happens tomorrow, though.
3: No track limits for tomorrow, please.
5: No, I'll make sure of that.
3: Thank you.
2: Peter, and you can see how hard he's been working, you know, the sweat dripping down. I mean, when you're fighting a group like that, not that I've got the experience in it, but you can just tell how hard they must be working.
1: Absolutely, everything. There's nothing left, is there? You know, they've given it absolutely everything.
2: These are young professional athletes, some unreal VO2 maxes in that field, I can tell you that for free.
1: Great, and that great elbows out style of Christian Daniel Jr. that makes him stick out there by a mile.
2: by Ben Spies, his fellow countryman. Well then, your winner, two-time winner in 2026, and he's closed down the gap. He's second in the series. 4 points to go tomorrow. Can he bring it home? Fernando Bahoza, your winner today.
3: Fernando, huge congratulations. You are the winner of the penultimate race of the Red Bull MotoGP Rookies Cup. And I saw you crying while you were hugging all the mechanics and all your friends here. You really deserve this. How hard did you work for this?
0: Well, you can't imagine what I work in Mallorca, in a small island, with Poyatos, with Archie McDonald's, with Augusto, with Joan Mir, with Jose Reyes, all these riders. I want to say thanks to all my people. I'm training every day, hard, cycling. This is the result of training and hard work. I made my objective, that is being top three of the championship. Now, zero pressure. Tomorrow will be different for sure. Tomorrow I need to attack. And yeah, a dream come true.
3: What was going through your mind when you crossed the finish line?
0: Well, when I cross the finish line, I say, well, I don't make my objective because I'm P2, Christian is P4 in the championship. And I say, tomorrow I need to keep pushing. But well, I made my objective. He touched green in the last corner. He deserved the race because he put an incredible pace, but this is racing. I congratulate him because he made the hard work. Also, for me, it was a super tricky race because in first lap, I was P20 because of a crash. I start climbing and yeah, super happy. And yeah, the last part of the season was incredible.
3: Well done, thank you very much. Tomorrow is another chance to win again.
0: Thank you, will be.
1: It's really quite simple tomorrow. Winner takes all.
2: Yeah.
1: Of those top three, if you win the race, you got the cup. That's it.
2: You've got Finn Kratochvíle to deal with. You've got Christian Daniel to deal with.
1: Yeah.
2: You've got David Gonzalez to deal with. You know, brilliant. I can't wait. It is going to absolutely go off tomorrow. You know, MotoGP is not the main event tomorrow. It's Red Bull Rookies Cup.
1: Yeah, that's right. You know, that's it. And of course, these are the stars of the future.
2: The next generation of MotoGP superstars. Today, they're in Red Bull MotoGP Rookies Cup. In however many years, they'll be battling it out on the fastest bikes in the world in MotoGP.
1: Yeah, and if you're, you know, and of course, you know, this takes place in front of all the Grand Prix teams. And if you're a Grand Prix team manager and you've just watched that, are you going to sign Fernando Bahoza or are you going to sign Christian Daniel Jr.?
2: I'm signing them both, mate.
1: Yeah. I know.
2: Absolutely brilliant.
1: Yeah.
2: Really good.
1: Because we know the level is so high.
2: Mm.
1: You know, the ex-rookies are leading the world championships in all three world championships now are being led by ex-rookies.
2: These are the final results then. 25 points goes to Bahoza. Daniel Kratochvíle, your podium. Ogiwara takes 13 points with fourth position. Singapong was fifth at the line. Beñat Fernández and David Gonzalez, sixth and seventh. Marulanda, eighth position. Very respectable from the Colombian. Tinez, a great result there in ninth position. 10th was Van Cruten. That is by far the best we've seen of him. Really well done. Mounsey, who got caught up in those accidents, 11th place ahead of Dakigan in 12th. Shout out to Dakigan. What a ride that is from him. Agostinelli, 13th. Pugliese. Alejandro Fernandez takes the final point. Ramadeepa off the boil this weekend. Unfortunately, sporting a bit of an injury from a near crash he had in practice. Almeida, Borg and Borelli, the final finishers. This is the standings. Basically, you know, shout out to all the other riders, but it's winner takes all, as you say, Peter. Winner takes all.
1: As you say, sporting a bit of an injury after a near crash in practice. What happened? Coming through the final two corners there, the thing went, he lost the front, it grabbed, it went sideways, picked him in the air. As he came down, he caught his foot between the tyre and the swing arm. And so, he finished the lap like that.
2: Yeah.
1: Not nice.
2: And fortunately, the boot kept him from more serious injuries.
1: Again, you know, the Alpine Stars gear, it saved him.
2: But difficult one for him. So that's why Ramadeepa is a little bit off the boil this weekend. We turn our attention towards the podium.
1: Winner takes all tomorrow.
2: Winner takes all. That'll be the tagline of the day in Red Bull MotoGP Rookies Cup. But out onto the podium, it is young Finn Kratochvíle, the German.
1: Yeah. What a superb first season he's had. It's 1, 2, 3, 4, fifth time on the podium. Absolutely brilliant stuff. What a career he has ahead of him. And such a well-spoken young man. Another well-spoken young man, Christian Daniel Jr. in second place. And the top step goes to number 69, the 17-year-old Spaniard Fernando Barroso. And the first trophy is awarded by Brandon Viejo, South African. He's a Red Bull skate athlete. They've been doing stunts and that around in the Red Bull areas around the track. Second place is awarded by Danny Leon, the Spanish. And if you, he's a skater as well. And if you saw those incredible Lunar Eclipse photos of the skater, that was him.
2: Oh, yeah.
1: He's our Eclipse man,
2: oh,
1: Danny
2: brilliant.
1: Leon.
2: Brilliant.
1: Emma Eicher, she's the German Red Bull Alpine skier. So we've got some absolutely superb Red Bull athletes here, really having a great time. And the skaters performing superb stuff around the paddock and around the Red Bull areas around the circuit.

0: And that'll be it. Winner takes all tomorrow. It's not the early start that we're so often having. The final race of the 20th season is at 15:30 Central European time, with the show starting 10 minutes before that. But until then, it's goodbye from Matt Dunn and myself, Peter Clifford.
1: From Red Bull MotoGP Rookies Cup Race 1 in Austria, and it was Chris and Daniel who shot off to get the whole shot ahead of the chasing pack. The American was determined to win this one after coming second in Misano. This was a huge crash to start the race out of turn two, with car pushing and sparks going down, but fortunately all okay. But as we turned our eyes back towards the action at the front, it was David Gonzalez who remained an ever-present threat to the leaders. Benya Fernandez, your series leader, came through to battle Bahoza. That was another crash in the background, taking multiple riders out. Then another as well, seeing lots of crashes in these highlights today. That's kind of unusual, as Benya Fernandez took towards the front as well. Fernandez back on form, leading the way, but Ryota Ogiwara from the back of the grid found himself up towards the front as well. Coming into the final corner, it was Daniel who led across the line, but for exceeding track limits, he was docked the win and it went to Bahoza. We'll see you tomorrow for Winner Takes All, the finale of the 2026 Rookies Cup.

0: filming a Skate Tales?
1: Yes, we are.
2: No way. Come on!
1: Oh! I'm here in Montreal,
3: Brazil,
1: in San Francisco, Tokyo, to Florida.
4: It's showtime.
5: A lot of rad skaters from all over the world together.
6: That is how magic is made.
7: Look at him there, he's hanging on. Oh! And disaster written all over it!
8: You've spent weeks building and tweaking a perfectly honed soapbox racing machine. Come race day, the last thing you want to do is bash it on the berm.
7: And there's the berm! Oh!
8: Or crash it on the kicker.
7: Here we go! Oh, it's gone!
8: But for some, this is the unfortunate outcome.
7: There they go!
8: However, no two accidents are the same, and some become soapbox race legends.
7: Oh, he's gone too fast!
8: This is a celebration of some of those iconic moments in our craziest crashes of 2018. Starting off our Crash Course extravaganza, we head to the vibrant city of Johannesburg, South Africa, and a few scientists find their experiment has gone drastically wrong.
9: So let's see what the mad scientists can do. All of the stuff recyclable. Took 3 months to build. The problem is they snapped a brake cable yesterday. So we'll see whether they've got it fixed, because one thing I can tell you, in a soapbox, you need brakes if you want to get down to the bottom, particularly with the kind of obstacles we've got here in Johannesburg today. So Neil is the driver, and we were introduced to the rest of the team before they set off. 41 for creativity, 38 for the performance. He looks a bit precariously perched on there, doesn't he, Neil? Let's have a look. Here's the berm. He's quite quick into there. He's got to go sharply right, and then he's got to go left. Oh, he can't! He can't! He managed to stay on it through the fall. The squash racket's all right as well. That's still there. Look at this here. Oh, he just catches the bail. Just felt the fact that he was going a little bit quick into there. Chantel, Belinda and Jamie, they got the perfect view of that. Look at that. That's where it finished for the mad scientists. Look at the speed as he whipped round from front to back there. Well, they're going to see whether they can salvage it. No, they can't.
8: Next, we fly over to Lisbon, Portugal, where we are about to witness a jailbreak.
9: Red Bull PD, they are from Torres, Santarém, 70 kilometres north of Lisbon. I know my stuff here today, let's not worry about that. They're old friends, they do motocross together, but I can promise you one thing, they've never experienced anything like what they're about to experience here today. 10% gradient, that is a lot. If you've watched the soapbox races in the past, a 10% gradient means it's steep at the top, all the way down to the bottom, and when you've got a start ramp like this one, you really can build up some speed. So let's see what this team can do. It's a narrow wheelbase, high centre of gravity, usually spells disaster, but let's try and look on the bright side for this team today. Red Bull PD on the way down with those thin pram wheels, which, as you all know, I don't like very much at all. So we're heading down towards the first obstacle, which is the Marquis Steps. It's a drop after that, it's wobbling already, and the left one's gone. Oh, there we go. There we go. You can't drop off a ramp like that with wheels that are only an inch apart. It just doesn't go right. If you're sat in the room and you're at your dining table and you're designing your soapbox, think about the width of the wheels. Think about the strength. There we go. That's it. Red Bull PD into the straw bales and out of the competition. Have a jog down and enjoy your day, my friend. But you needed a better vehicle than the one you had. Here it is from on board. He knows he's gone. Oh, just missed those stewards there, didn't he? Just missed them. Everybody's okay. Oh, oh! Maybe not. The soapbox has gone and so has the belt.
8: Cincinnati, Ohio is home to our next crazy crash and a news team writing their own dramatic headline.
9: So let's have a look at Anchorman. These are a team that did race in the Red Bull soapbox race event in Atlanta, and they came third that day as the Ninja Turtle team. They are the Anchorman team today. 30 for creativity. This is the performance. Two of the criteria for scoring take place before the soapbox even leaves the start ramp. And that's 35 there for the performance at the top. It's got those small wheels, a low centre of gravity, and two nervous fellas behind the wheel as off they go, and they've lost the pace already, but they're really quick at the top. Look at the speed through that twisty turn. Look at the skin at the back. Oh, they're absolutely flying. Flying down the course here in Cincinnati. Anchorman looking to make the mark, looking to set the time, skidding through on those small, thin wheels down the course. Look at the concentration on the face of the pilot. Aaron's the driver. Here we go over the...

0: perhaps cascading down the course towards the kicker. They're going to take so much speed into the kicker. Sit down, hold on, get ready for this one. Here it comes down towards the kicker with all the speed. About to hit it. Here we go, you can see it. Here comes the anchorman. Oh, and they go! Look at that! Had disaster written all over it, and that's exactly what we got. Look at the onboard. Here we go. Oh, you can't hold it there. That is spectacular in Cincinnati today. What a crash. Look at his face. He's got no idea. Now he knows. Oh, you can't stop that. You can't stop that. Wow.
1: We are hopping over to the historic city of Rome, Italy, for our final two classic crashes. First up, a chaotic chef with his own take on fast food delivery.
0: La cucina veloce, fast food. We're going to find out whether they're fast or not. They've got great expectations and hopes, this team. Tablino is the pilot. They're from Benedetto del Tronto on the east coast of Italy, but they're here in Rome today to try and put on a show. Lots of detail. I can guarantee you the chicken and the sausages, etc., won't be on the back of the soapbox if they get to the bottom. That is beyond their wildest dreams. Crowd are loving it today. Let's see what the team can do. Down we go. 27 for the performance, and already the tin cans are starting to fall off the soapbox. Let's see what happens here, then. Let's hope the chicken doesn't obscure the view of the pilot, Tablino. Here we go. Might be too early to celebrate, my friend, but let's just wait and see. Here's the berm around. They go. He's lost it. Can he hold it? Oh, no, he's gone. Straight into the straw bales. He was hanging on for grim death. Chickens flying everywhere. Cutlery going all over the place. He loses the inside wheel to start with, and then he's... Oh, look at him there. He's hanging on. He's thinking, oh, no. Oh, please. Where's the straw? There it is. He's going to make it all the way down, though. And I'm really pleased to say he's managed to keep a couple of tin cans as well, just in case he needs them later.
1: Our final team discovers the hard way that their design is no match for the incredibly steep start ramp in Rome.
0: The next team you're going to see is Ironcar DS1, Massimiliano, Anna Maria, Emanuele and Alessio. Just outside Rome, this team. And I'm kind of looking at that soapbox and I'm thinking about past designs. And when you've got the high centre of gravity and it all looks like it might be a little bit wobbly, all I'll say is we will wait and see. I don't want to tempt fate, don't want to be a doom-monger, but I've not got the greatest of optimism about Ironcar DS1. And the first thing they will have to do as they push off is get down the steep start ramp. And here they come. Down it goes. It's wobbly, wobbly, wobbly. Oh, it's gone already. Ironed out at the bottom of the ramp. Well, as soon as they started coming down, it started to wobble, twitching all over the place. And because of the height of the soapbox, they can't get it back. It's gone.
1: That's it for our 2018 trip into the craziest crashes. A massive thanks, as ever, to all our spectacular, blundersome teams from 2018. We'll see you next time.

0: interview Busta Rhymes. Mark?
1: I mean, first and foremost, no one can dispute that it doesn't deserve to be in the Olympics. You need to be an athletic motherfucker. It's not easy to do it, especially at the skill set of the incredible breakdancers that are even worthy enough to be in the Olympics. I definitely don't think anyone saw hip-hop going this far in its humble beginnings. Whether it was graffiti, whether it was DJing, whether it was MCing, breakdancing, progression is imperative. There's no rules to this shit. There's no rules. As long as you're adding to the fucking art for the better.

0: When breaking emerged as a dance style in the late 60s, it was a product of hip-hop scene in the Boogie Down Bronx.
1: It's the need to get out, that desperation. See, the Bronx was all barren wasteland. This is where it all began, Bronx River Projects. The battles here were ridiculous. The parties were magical. It wasn't about the money. It wasn't about the contest. It was about ghetto celebrity status. You wanted to be the best on your block.
0: Breaking thrived for a decade before entering the mainstream in early 80s with a run of TV appearances and series of Hollywood dance movies. In 1984, breaking made its debut at the Olympics when 200 dancers performed with Lionel Richie. That televised spectacle helped to propel breaking worldwide. Throughout the 90s, crews started battling each other at local competitions. What began as a personal expression and might have appeared to be a fad was turned into a sport.
1: Breaking was still sort of underground. You told somebody, I'm a B-boy, and the first thing they think immediately is, oh, like the kids hitting in the subway?
2: The growth has to happen. So what the fuck, we just gonna want the shit to stay in the hood forever? The whole reason everybody busts their ass for the world to have access to it is so that it can grow.
0: 2004 saw the launch of Rebel BC1.
3: Red Bull BC1, proud to present the one-on-one competition championship.
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4: Boom!
5: There is the worldwide competition, the most prestigious one. The first edition is the turning point of the breaking scene.
3: Round one, begin.
1: Before that, events were being held probably at a gym or whatever small venue they could get. Red Bull BC1 brought the big stage production into the game. The level was so high that any B-boy is gonna look and say, I wanna be in that battle. It's like the heavyweight championship of the world. Who wouldn't want to win that?
6: Well, you know, it's my first time winning a one-on-one in Europe, so it means a lot to me, and I'm real glad and real happy I just got the opportunity to come out here and I won.
7: So, Omar, why did you have to beat me?
6: The world may never know.
1: It gave dancers something to look forward to just for that one annual event, that BC1.
8: Rebel BC1 currently is the most prestigious one-on-one in the world, and it was the very first, like, big one-on-one to ever come to the scene.
3: Y'all ready for some competition or what?
1: I thought it was genius because you had a lot of crew competitions in those days.
9: A crew battle, it's more about the energy, it's about the vibe. This is my crew, these are my people. You feel like there's less to lose?
8: You had a lot more specialists, people that were good at one thing, and that's what they could provide for the crew. So you had the power head, you had the style head, you had the guy who was better at musicality.
10: I want to welcome everybody to the Red Bull BC1 2005. Berlin, make some noise!
5: Red Bull BC1, let's say they push the one-on-one format.
8: They wanted to do that gladiator style of like, okay, who is the best breaker in the world?
10: Let's get it on!
8: And because of that, it started to shift the direction of breaking to focus on the individual as opposed to the crew.
2: When you perform with a group, it's cool. I mean, you know, you play your role based on what is happening in the creative nature of the song. And that's pretty much it. It's really primarily about the chemistry. Whenever it's a solo situation, you obviously have that much more control of the creative direction of what you're doing. You know, I've evolved a lot since I've been in a group, and I think that evolution is a part of the nature of my growth.
5: When you are on stage facing someone, you are alone, you know?
9: Solo battles are more serious, and it's like all on you.
8: it, I always think of it like a video game. Certain stats are bigger than others, but most people are like more well-rounded and they have a few things they're good at.
5: The one-on-one really like push the dancer to progress his skills.
10: The judges, Lilu, Lilu, the Red Bull BC One 2005.
5: But it's not only that, you need to be strategic.
2: Whether it's DJ battling or breakdance battling or MC battling or graffiti battling, it's all the same thing. It's the way that you can get in the mind and evoke the emotion of who you're competing with.
10: Tonight, we are here in the birthplace of hip hop, New York City, and we about to get it popping. New York, where you at?
4: What was your strategy back then?
10: Give each other a pound. Let's go.
5: To be full confident, enjoy it, you know. Showing to the opponent I'm here and with smile.
1: If I could get you scared. If I can get you in an emotional state, I won. The more emotional you can get a person, the easier it's gonna be to beat them at their game.
11: I thought I won, actually. Honestly. Hey. He was cheesing. He was cheeseballing. He's not serious. He's not here for the win. He's here for cheers. You know what I mean?
5: Yes. Take the crowd, play with the crowd, play with my opponent. This is all strategy. Now I feel I'm really in the legend of the breakdance history because I have two belts, so no one have been two-time champion of the world.
8: That was a huge progression in breaking where people were like, oh, that's actually possible to win more than once. And it didn't happen for a long time after that because it became progressively more difficult.
12: Cast is making history. Three-time world champion.
1: I can understand why there's very few people that are repeat winners. The most difficult part of the game is redesigning yourself.
5: You have to refresh your move, your skills, because people know your set, know what you do.
1: If I get enough footage of any breaker, I'm gonna figure out a game plan, sort of like when boxers watch tapes of their up-and-coming opponents, especially now in the era of internet.
8: If you're only thinking of the competitive side, I think it becomes really difficult to push yourself because breaking isn't just about who's the fastest, who's the strongest. It's also about your creativity, your diversity of movements, your originality.
7: Moves don't matter in this dance, in any dance. I think it's the soul that matters. So when you dance through your soul out, it reads to the audience.
5: Breaking, it's between sport and culture.
8: That's a huge debate, the whole artist versus athlete thing. For myself, yes, I see myself as an artist.
9: I want to say, like, artist.
8: Artist.
9: Fusion of like an artist and an athlete.
8: Like breaking for me first and foremost is a culture, a dance, and an art form. Now they're calling it a sport.
1: People don't like when I say that because it's our dance, it's our form of expression. However, we need to take what we love and what we do to the next level, and that is the athletic.
5: Skills plus style, you win, you know?
6: World champion B-Boy, 1-1. Ben, je vais mettre ma ceinture dans mon salon avec mes coupes de Kung Fu.
5: I'm black belt in Kung Fu since I have 16 years old. The way you're practicing Kung Fu. If you want to control a move, you need to practice it 100 times, you know? So all these aspects my mentor teach me in martial arts, I was trying to apply it in my breaking scene.
2: Kids from the ghetto and the urban city communities, it was just like, we wasn't going to school and being taught how to play no violins and shit. Sampling became our way of playing instruments because we didn't have the ability or the resources to be allowed the access to learn how to play actual instruments, you know what I'm saying? And that's the beauty of hip-hop. Like, a lot of this shit was created based on the circumstances that was handed to us. You know what I'm saying? We improvised and made the best out of the shit that we had to work with.
13: Wait, sorry. When I say creativity, is not only doing a b-boy move, but the way you can use your brain is like a muscle. You need to work on it to develop it, you know? I listen a lot of French rap, so you will be dancing on French rap. Some people will like it, some people will hate it, but I don't care, it's my workshop. Let's go! Le soleil se lève.
5: Qu'est-ce que je fais ma journée? Breaking is a culture who starts in the streets with no rules, and we have to learn by our own.
13: Yes, up next!
5: Now I love to teach and to share my knowledge with the new generation.
13: Okay, one more.
2: I think that's a responsibility in every culture. Culture has to be taught and passed down.
13: Easy one. You see? I just slide, but I put style on it. I just slide on my ass. Kids of 2 years old can do it. But bring style on it and it will be better. Okay? Let's go.
2: I think that it's a give and take. I think that while the elder statesman is schooling the younger generation, I also think there's a lot of shit that the younger generation needs to school and the elder statesman on, because that's how we stay in tune with each other. That's how we bridge the gap. And that's how we make sure that we're all pushing and advancing the culture forward collectively.
5: Now, the new generation know how to practice. We have different methods to progress.
9: Chia kicks, he's pushing himself like always so hard.

0: In Japan, we have a spirit of perfecting something.
1: Japanese people is like so strict. I also have that.
2: He's training more than anyone I've ever seen train. He's evolved incredibly in the last few years.
0: My style in breaking is focused on musicality. Plan 50% and less of 50%, just go with the flow.
3: Freestyling is going off the dome and coming up with your shit on the spot. You know, you can have ideas before you go into a freestyle about what you're going to touch on, but it's still something that you come up with in the moment. I don't practice it, you know what I'm saying? And I don't know if you can teach it. I think it's living it every day for the last bunch of years that I've been doing this.
2: For me, it's definitely a lot more freestyle based now. So these are moves that I haven't really perfected yet and that I don't think I can do, but sometimes I'll just throw it out in a battle. And I think that's honestly when like sometimes progression happens. I'll throw this move out and like I've never hit it before, but then in a battle, I'll like magically hit it. There's one round where I did a head spin combo that was kind of on beat. I've never done it like that before, and also since. Sometimes in the moment, I just kind of go, whatever,

0: I'm just going to try this. Let's see if it works. And sometimes it works.
1: It's the same thing for me. Depending on how I'm feeling in the moment, depending on how inspired I am in the moment, will determine how challenging it's going to be for the opponent and how much that whoop ass is going to sting when it's time to sting his ass.
2: In the 70s and the 80s, there were B-girls. It's just that all the focus wasn't there as now.
3: We are live at the Red Bull BC One World Final here in Kadansk, Poland. And for the first time ever, we got our top 16 B-girl bracket, y'all.
4: The stage is about to be set on fire tonight, boy.
0: Now, honestly, when I go to events, like the B-girl battles are more exciting to watch than the B-boy battles.
2: They brought the magic back. They brought the fire back.
0: The level of B-boys in general was higher for a longer time. And so the progression now is like quite incremental. Whereas like with the B-girls, you're seeing that progression exponentially more, I find.
5: Before, we didn't have that kind of platform. It was very rare to see B-girls compete at that caliber.
6: The first time I watched the Little BC One World Final, I was more like fun B-girl. Like, it was, everybody's like so cool, and like, I didn't even think like I can try on that stage.
7: Ladies and gentlemen, tonight is the night. 16 of the world's best go head to head in competition to see who emerges victorious.
3: Ayumi being the first B-girl ever to compete at the Red Bull BC One World Final.
4: Yes.
6: Because of like Ayumi stand on that stage, it makes me feel like I want to stand on that world final stage one day, you know, in the future.
5: That was a dope moment.
8: History. Shout out to all the B-girls out there. Don't let them tell you you can't do it. Just come up on stage and surf them. That's all you got to do.
5: That was really big for all of us. That was big for the B-girls. That was really big for hip-hop and just the breaking community. In that moment, B-girls were seen more on a higher caliber.
6: Ayumi showed like possibility like B-girl can battle like B-boys on the world finals. I also like to compete like B-boys and B-girls like mixed competition. But if we can do like top 16 B-girls, like we just can representing more on the stage.
9: Hello and welcome to the 15th edition of the Red Bull BC One World Final. History will be made tonight as we'll crown the first ever B-girl World Finals BC One champion.
6: That moment made the B-girl level like higher. Because of that, like so many B-girls like take it seriously and trying like harder.
10: I am Ami, representing Japan.
6: When I get a message from Little Bill Japan, I can go to the 2018. I was so happy and like, I just started to cry. And then I become like so nervous. I was like, I have to prepare. From 3 or 4 months before, I start to practice my set, make it cleaner. Also, I try to make my stamina get better. For that competition day, I was like pretty sure I was like so ready.
9: The energy and expertise of Narumi versus the emerging talent of Ami.
11: Yep.
9: Ami crossed the board.
8: Make some noise.
9: The B-girls here, San Andrea from France versus Ami of Japan.

0: to see Ami win that year and honestly celebrate a victory for all B-girls, that was really inspiring and empowering. I remember watching a live stream and I was like, yo, I want that so bad. I love breaking, but I love dance. I love music, I love art. I didn't start breaking as my first dance style. I actually started with ballet and jazz and tap. My dad asked me if I wanted to try hip hop. And I was like hip hop, like dance? And he was like, yeah. And I was like, no. It just seemed too scary at the time for me to try. So I remember I was on my way to like this after school art class that I would normally do when I was 7. It was the hip hop class that my dad asked me if I wanted to do. And I was like kind of mad at him. I was like, I told you I didn't want to do it. And he was like, just try it and see if you like it. I tried it and it was actually like, it was a really life-changing moment.
1: What's up everyone? We are live at the Red Bull BC1 World Final here in Gdansk, Poland. We got Logistics representing UA's A versus Ayumi, Japan.
2: Logistics is one of the only people that I personally know of that is a very high level B-girl, but also very high level in other dance realms.
1: Logistics takes it!
0: I've trained rigorously in house, I've trained in contemporary, but I'm a blinded arrow. In hip hop choreography. I love dabbling into these styles.
2: Breaking encompasses all forms of movement. If you are engaging in and kind of dabbling in other forms of movement, you can adapt that into your breaking, and that can totally change the way your breaking looks for the better as well.

0: Breaking has changed so much since when I started, but it's been so gradual that you don't really notice it initially until you like take a break and you watch some footage from years back and you're like, whoa, things have actually changed so much.
1: Breaking to me is to prove to the world that that the ghetto ain't just a waste of time, that we got something good too.
0: And especially now, we're in territory with breaking where like we've never been before.
2: We talking Olympics, that's an incredible, accomplishment. Like, that's some real beautiful shit.
3: Breaking would not be going to the Olympics without the Red Bull BC1. No. When I first started, I didn't think it would get this far. So to see this go from my backyard to one day me cheering on for somebody who's just like me, I'm still like, wake me.
4: Since breaking become the Olympics, the people see breaking is a little bit changed.
0: It's kind of a classic immigrant story. My parents sacrificed a lot to come here to kind of give us a better life. And I told them I wanted to be a breaker. They're 100% supportive now. And I think things like the Olympics kind of really help provide more opportunities. You're seeing more sponsors come in.
5: It will be more breakers who can make living of that, I have a good hope for the future.
6: It's gonna be more and more competitive. I already know, I already feel it.

0: with this competitiveness, I hope that we remain a very unified culture.
1: Existence within itself is about progression unless you die. I don't see a limit to no progression. And if we're going to talk about hip hop particularly, as long as we are in control of it, there is no limit to the progression. Period.
2: It goes to 1, 2, 3.
1: I think the shit is intergalactic at this point. We just haven't been able to get to these other planets to watch how the fucking aliens rock to our shit. And I'm not excluding them they're being able to feel what we do too. No one, no thing will ever be able to limit the progress of hip-hop culture.

I'm thinking about new tricks all the time. Like some of the ideas are like really bad. But some of them ended up in this project.

0: that's what we do with free skiing. You always try to progress, and if people get inspired by this project, then I'm stoked. That's the goal, I guess, to inspire people.
1: Cross Canada.
2: Hello, folks. This is Levi, and he will be your tour guide for the day. We're starting off with the Spirit Mountain, a beautiful spot for wheelies. Quick detour through the main road leads you right down into the heart of the city. On our right, we have the North Shore Scenic Railroad. City classic. And of course, our fire department, one of the coolest in the country. And to finish, a quick jump across the harbour. Thank you, folks. See you on the next one.
3: Hello, my name is Marcus Perez. Excuse me. Sorry about that. My name is Marcus Perez, and I'm a beatboxer. Red Bull has asked me to supply some beats for the following clips, so let's see what the voice can cook up.

I now know why they call him Mad Mike. There's no way I'm getting that car with him.

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0: How many tries did it take you?
1: I'll say like more than 100. It was a battle, but it definitely feels amazing. More worry about is the weight of the parachute. It's about 20 pounds. It's really heavy, so it's really hard to do anything with the parachute in your back.

0: fall in the world. 6 million cubic feet of water a second ripping off the edge. It's real.
1: This is Niagara Falls.
0: This is the first time in history that anybody's ever had a permit to go ice climbing here.

0: This is the coolest thing I've ever done with ice in my life. I've climbed icebergs. I've climbed radical spray ice in huge caves. Climbed ice down in mines. Climbed ice on top of Africa. And now I've climbed Niagara Falls.
1: Love and hate relationship.
2: For the best competitive climbers in the world, racing head to head.
3: So we have what I would call the young guns, you know, two of the top competitors in the world right now. The Slovenian team, Domen and Jerne, they're here to dominate and compete.
4: See how it goes.
1: The first pitch, we could say it's a warm-up. Some jugs, some big slow bursts, some small holds, something that

0: climbing.
1: Then we go to the second pitch. Let's say a bit more crimpy, nothing too hard.
0: Nice, good, yeah. Yes, I.
1: The third pitch is just very long.
2: Okay.
1: The fourth pitch is so far the hardest pitch. Pitch number five is modern climbing, some bouldering sections.
0: Nice.
1: And the last one, it's the shortest one, and it has, yeah, holds like this big.
3: This is tricky. What am I gonna do now? So he thinks he's a pawn up, but I can sense the danger around his king. The knight on d7 is his key defender. I have to get rid of it, because if he manages to regroup his pieces, this can turn really nasty. I'm going to go rook b3. This attacks his queen. He's got to move it somewhere.
4: Oh, no. Oh my goodness.
3: Either case, I go rook b7, attacking the knight. Now, if he moves the knight, he loses on the spot to queen f7. So he's got to defend it with queen d5. Even though he might think he's defended it, but he really hasn't, because I take the knight. After rook d7, he has to recapture my rook with queen d7.
4: Yes.
3: And now knight f6, forking the king and the queen, winning the queen. It's game over.
5: Jump up, then I know you want more. Put your hands up so I know you're

0: There's so many projects that I have in mind, so many ideas.
1: There's so many different ways of expressing yourself, expressing your riding and creativity for myself. This is how I get passion with the sport.

0: Let's watch something good for once.
1: Sit down, hold on, get ready for this one.
2: This is the greatest Red Bull soapbox race crashes. All teams enter with a dream. But for some, that dream comes to an abrupt and sometimes spectacular end.
3: Oh, he's lost in there! Wow, look at that! There was no way they could save that.
1: Off we go.
3: And it's shaking at the moment. Look at the wobble. Look at the wobble. They can see the finish. They know they're nearly there. Oh, they're not nearly there. They've gone straight over. Watch that. Here he comes. He's hanging on. Oh, there we go.
4: It's so far so good for the Polk Mobile. Through the last chicane. Over the ramp.
3: There. Oh! What about that?
4: On board, you can see the carnage it caused.
1: Wide wheels at the front.
4: Narrow at the back. Small wheels. Around the bow. Oh, they've nearly gone over the top. Oh, look at that. He's got a soapbox on it.
5: They forgot a really vital ingredient. You've got to turn right. Look at that. Oh, so spectacular.
4: Two nervous fellas behind the wheel. Twisty turn. Look at the skin in the back. Oh, they're absolutely flying. Here comes the anchor man. Oh, there they go.
1: And it's after written all over it.
4: Look at his face. He's got no idea. Everybody's okay, which is the first thing to tell you.
6: I would be wearing some heavy.
4: Hurtling towards it. Oh, there we go. Oh, wobbling. It's going. It's gone. Oh, it's gone. It's gone. Oh, look at that. Oh, my. Oh. Bang. Look at that.
3: I'm not sure about the peace sign. It might have to be fingers crossed. Still looking quick, though, but it seems to be difficult to hold, doesn't it, in line? It's side to side through there, over the apples and pears. Bounce, bounce, bounce, the wheels come off. Skidding down the track. Now it's going to get through the chicane. That we go towards the kicker. Over the kicker. Oh, it's flipped it over the kicker.
4: And then over the kicker, lands on the side and rolls over. And that was the end of Hippie Split Campervan, I'm afraid.
7: He is okay. Though Mount Everest is the tallest, there's one mountain 250 meters shorter that every mountaineer fears. Considered the hardest mountain to climb in the world.
8: K2.
9: K2. The ski descent of K2 would be a monumental event.
8: To do it without using any supplemental oxygen seems pretty unachievable. You lose an edge and you're gone.

0: If I could be an animal in the forest, I think I would be a bear.
1: They eat a lot of fresh fish, and they get to hibernate for half the year, so it sounds like a nice time.

0: We all show up here to our semi-blank canvas. It is an old Rampage site from 2014. Then we have 3 days of digging.
1: We're all gonna do a top to bottom run of the line that we created over the past week.
2: It's looking really good. And the ladies are stepping it up one

0: Cammy has big kahunas.
1: Yeah, Cammy!
2: You were going so fast.
0: I know.

0: a little seasick.
1: Or does the east side run it in the house tonight? Does the south side run it in the house tonight? Or does the west side run it?
2: Honestly, when I was growing up, I never really thought about progression. All I talked about, all I thought about was being the best skier in the world, period. I think when I was younger, ignorance was bliss. Now the conversation has definitely shifted. You know, there's a lot of different ways that you can find progression in every sport. From training techniques, mental health, women having the same rights as men, finding different ways to be faster, better, stronger. If you think that what you're doing right now is a status quo and that's as good as it gets, then you're already behind.

0: Bam. Okay, both cameras are rolling. We're ready to go.
1: All right. Starting from the top.
2: The first bicycle-shaped invention appeared in Germany in 1817.
1: The running machine, or velocipede. Did I say that word right? Velocipede? Had two wheels and a seat.
2: Pedals and the word bicycle were invented by the French in the 1860s, but it wasn't until the penny farthing with its mismatched wheels that cycling became popular.
1: And over the next 100 years, bicycles conquered the world.
2: It wasn't until the late 70s, though, that the first purpose-built mountain bikes were being manufactured. In the mid-80s, a club called the Laguna Rads took their mountain bikes on a weekly ride that went off the map. On Vancouver, British Columbia's North Shore, the locals weren't just breaking new trails, they were adding to the terrain. This was the birth of free riding, when going fast on natural terrain took a backseat to creativity and amplitude.
3: I think experimentation is a big part of progress. No one tries something new and is automatically the right move. You know, you need to have a bit of trial and error, and there's always going to be a learning curve. There's always going to be moments of failure. But again, it's the continuous effort to try to move forward and find something better. That's the critical component.
2: The people who were crazy enough to have this amazing idea to hold this big mountain free ride bike competition in southern Utah, they were straight up trying to mimic what they saw and what they were inspired by from big mountain ski competitions.

0: It's a really authentic form of progression. People were really motivated by curiosity, but it was like pioneering a new planet.
1: The jagged, unrelenting landscape of Virgin Utah, to some, uninviting and nearly impossible to navigate. But to the elite in freeride mountain biking, it is a paradise to push the limits of impossible. We welcome everyone watching worldwide to the Red Bull Rampage.
0: Red Bull Rampage is the hugest freeride mountain bike event on the planet. There is only one event of its kind, and it only takes place once a year.
2: People take photos just looking at the cliffs and ridges. It takes your breath away. Once you add the rider and a contest and a venue, then it makes sense on why it's so big.
3: The scale and the scope of this 1,000-plus vertical feet behind us.
2: The emotions and the vibes that you feel being at the top of Rampage is like no other place.
4: Yeah, the nerves are there, definitely. You're watching the wind.
2: You have multiple helicopters flying around. You have announcers. You have 3,000-plus fans.
0: You literally feel like if you're not on your game, this could be the last time you play the game.
2: No! It's oddly silent. You're so focused on the task at hand, whether that be your line or the trick you're doing, that it's just silent.

0: And it's a pretty insane feeling until you get to the bottom and then everything comes back. It's almost like the mute gets turned back off and
1: straight euphoria.
2: Yeah!
0: It has become the biggest event in mountain biking since its start in 2001. When Rampage came about, my dad had found out about it and he goes, I think you should try this. And I was like, yeah, I did it one drop one time. I think I got it.
1: Kyle Strait is probably the one individual who's most synonymous with Rampage.
3: He's been doing it since he was 14, which is incredible.
1: He's the only rider who has competed in every single Rampage that has ever been held.
4: Yeah, I think he's a legend in that aspect, pushing the sport harder than ever today.
5: This is the first time I've ever done anything of this kind of thing, like drops and stuff.
0: Back then, it was such a early stage of Rampage, but it was like, hey guys, good luck. Here's your parameters of where you can go. Try your best. We were all just trying to figure out what was possible. We didn't know how big we could go. We didn't know how much speed you needed for any drop. There was a big question mark there. I think terrain plays a major role in any sports progression because if it was just all boulders out there only at Rampage, then the progression would be a lot slower. I mean, that place is hurts to crash at, but at the same time, in certain areas, the dirt's actually pretty soft.
6: I think that progress can be found by intent or by accident. I mean, I think it's a matter of continuously trying to find those things that you hopefully will, whether accident or not, find the solution.
1: The pivotal moment for the progression of line building at Red Bull Rampage came when magically, all of a sudden, 2004, water decided to fall from the sky in the desert. All of a sudden you realize, well, that drop was too flat to ride before. Maybe we can get in there with some water and build a landing steep enough to where you're not gonna slow down so much when you land that you get pitched over the bars. And the light bulb went off. These riders realized the interpretation of this terrain isn't just how you ride it. It can be what you want to create in it. The rain falling from the sky led to biggest features that had ever been seen. After the 2004 event was so successful, all the riders, the event organizers, they kind of looked around at each other and they're like, to be able to push this to the next level again, we got to find a new venue. This one has been tapped. But another thing that happened is the new discipline of slopestyle was born.
7: This is the biggest mountain bike slopestyle contest in the world.
1: They did the first one in Whistler, and that dirt experiment of slopestyle was so successful that that sport blew up. Events took place all over the world. Those are years where the sport of mountain bike slopestyle was just bubbling over with progression. New riders came on the scene.
7: Let's get behind him right now for Brandon Semina.
1: '05, '06, '07, the search continued. And in 2008, a new venue was found, and big surprise, right across the street in Virgin, Utah. That was when everybody realized that this event has so much to do with this terrain. This is a unique place in the world.
8: The amount that this sport has changed in the last 4 years since the previous Red Bull Rampage is insane.
1: Taking 3 years off of Rampage to find a new venue created this crazy scenario where some new riders were at the top of that mountain with new approaches based on their slope style upbringing. Riders like Brandon Semina, who at 17 won the event in 2008, doing tricks the whole way down the train. Once the tricks became a big part of the puzzle for Rampage, it changed the judging forever. It became a matter of if you're not tricking something, you're pretty much forfeiting your chance of winning the event. you did see riders coming from the slopestyle arena going like, well, I know how I'm gonna put my fingerprint on this sport. I'm gonna bring single crown fork and I'm gonna do tail ups, I'm gonna do bar spins, and I'm gonna, you know, blow the doors off of what's possible out here. Slopestyle is done on smaller bicycles with single crown forks that can do bar spins and do tail whips.
4: A dual crown has the stanchions above the frame so you can't turn the bars all the way around.
1: The progression in bike design wasn't really there yet. The bikes that could accommodate a single crown fork weren't long travel enough to really be at home in the Rampage environment.
6: I think there's a lot of times ideas that, you know, we think of that we know could help a certain area of sport, but the technology's not there, or the money's not there, or just the situation has not been able to come together to create what you know could make improvements. You know, that's just the reality, and you can't always do what you want to do.
2: If we get in a month before anyone shows up, we've got a build crew of about 8. Half that crew does the woodwork and half that crew does the dirt.
1: Man-made features at Rampage are pretty controversial, but I think they were also very necessary to once again prove what was possible. Something like the Oakley Icon Sender. Nobody was building drops that big out of the material that was there naturally.
9: So Zinc is definitely gonna try and thread the needle.
10: Come on.
9: Yes! Yes! Oh, Cameron Zink!
1: He ended up on ESPN's top 10 plays of the day because it was so mind-blowing. It was so unlike anything anybody had ever seen on a bicycle.
11: This could potentially be the biggest air in freeride mountain bike history.
10: Cam Zink upside down with the gets it!
0: How they judge the event at Rampage is really huge on what the future may hold for Rampage. I mean, once they get those scores out, that changes the face of Rampage. So however they judge is however the event will be in the future. There's no stopping anything, right? So you're either part of it or you're not.
10: Here he goes, Kyle straight, no hander, side, no hander, lands that perfect!
0: Then that kind of got actually into a wrong pathway of being forced to ride specific features that were already built because of time frame of not being able to build enough. It actually made a lot of the riders go in specific areas where you're like, well, this is where we have to go, whether that was a canyon gap or a big drop.
6: I mean, I think that in some ways, terrain can help sports. I think sometimes people try to manufacture terrain and it can go the opposite way. For example, I know in skiing, like some of the courses weren't quite as difficult, so they would add, you know, manufactured terrain, and that actually made it pretty dangerous. I myself crashed in one of those scenarios. So sometimes it just naturally, it doesn't work. You know, you're forcing something.
1: The wooden features were necessary at the time to show what was possible. But I also think when they were removed, it was a good plan as well, because at Rampage, one of its original strengths is the fact that every rider has the opportunity to identify and create

0: and perform their own interpretation of The Hill. And I think 2016 was one of those very pivotal moments. It was the year when the Wood was once again gone. If you were to have looked at that venue before all that progression had taken place, there's no way anybody would think it was possible to hold a Rampage there.
1: 3, 2, 1.
0: The riders mentally were ready to pick lines down this mountain that were incredibly ambitious builds and do that without Wood. As soon as the event that year was so successful, it was clear to everybody that this is the way Rampage should be and is probably going to be now for the foreseeable future. For so many years, there wasn't a scene for women in freeride. Every once in a while, you'd have one individual who'd go out there and stomp a killer line. Rachel Atherton comes to mind. But there wasn't a scene behind it. It was kind of more of an anomaly, like, wow, did you see what she did? You know, like,
2: you know, increasing women in sports and diversity within sports is such a critical component to progressing. And if no one's out there doing it, then kids don't think that that's even a possibility and they don't even try.
3: Can you please do 3 claps in front of your face?
4: My first time going to Utah was in 2018, and my friends who were boys, they really wanted to go see the Rampage sites and ride there, but I thought it was gonna be like way too gnarly.
5: Hello, camera. We're doing a thing.
6: I'm gonna be right on you.
5: Okay.
6: Send her.

0: Wow, yeah, Berg! I could see your confidence.
1: I just was loving it. We rode for like a week straight, and I was like having so much fun riding there. And I like posted some videos, and I think that's how Katie kind of saw that I was interested in freeride. And 2019, she invited me to be a part of the first Red Bull Formation. Red Bull Formation is a freeride progression session for women that takes place in Virgin, Utah, in the same venues that Red Bull Rampage also takes place, and it was originated by Katie Holden. Prior to the first year when Katie was trying to make it happen, a lot of people doubted that women would be able to ride that stuff and that they would want to ride that stuff.
2: I mean, I think there's levels of doubt in sports. I mean, I faced it my whole career. I think when I first started racing on men's skis, everyone laughed at me for doing it. And then I think I won the first race by like a second and a half, and no one was laughing then.
1: I had definitely had doubts and I was nervous, but I also was really motivated to sort of prove that we could do it.

0: If you've said something cruel to me, I will never forget it, and I will always use it to push myself harder, to work harder, to overcome whatever obstacle you think it is that I can't overcome.
1: I was thinking of going more left. Is that gonna put me over in the bushes?
2: This is the warm-up. This is you guys remembering how to ride your bike.
1: I think I need some
2: fun. Do some whips, have some fun.
3: It's not a competition. It's just a progression session. So it's a place where we can all be a part of this event, but not have to worry about being compared necessarily to each other via competition. We have a lot of time and opportunities to connect with other athletes and really spend time chatting with them, learning about them. We have these really powerful discussions about our experiences and goals and expectations for the sport and how we want to collaborate to help it progress.
1: Yes!
4: The format of formation is really the right way to do it. And the rate of progression is so fast. It's only existed for a few years now, and it's gaining a lot of steam.
3: The lines that we rode in 2021 were gnarlier, bigger, longer, had more technical features, bigger jumps.

0: When I was growing up in freestyle skiing, if you were to be a professional athlete in the ski world, as a female, you would be racing. And kind of the same for bikes too. Like, there was only a handful of women that were like free riders. Now that is changing. After going to formation, it showed that there would be space for women to pursue free ride as a career option instead of having to follow the race pack. It's kind of just a snowball effect. You have more women doing it, and that creates more role models for the next generation. Then you get more support from brands in the industry. Social media has a bit of a role in that as well. Like, women can just have a platform to instantly share what they're doing, and that in turn inspires more women to do the same.
1: Social media has been a huge player in my career. I have a folder on my phone just labeled Trick Inspiration, and I'll go on there and when I'm riding and watch videos over and over and, you know, analyze it and try to do it on my bike.
2: It's one of my favorite tricks. The 9 o'clock next.
3: Nobody else can do that trick on a mountain bike like Jackson Riddle.
2: All right, so one hand seat grab. I was kind of scrolling through, looking for inspiration for Rampage, and found that one, and I was like, I gotta do one of those at the bottom.
3: Hey! Huge Superman seat grab one-hander on the trick jump.
2: My tricks, I kind of, you know, I pull a lot of inspiration from freestyle motocross, so I think all the sports together kind of ties in super well and allow me to progress fast, and super crucial in keeping freeride fresh.
4: The progression of tricks has finally reached this point where you're actually seeing the tricks from slopestyle.
5: Because of the limitations in some areas of sport, sometimes it takes the right person at the right time to see that that is a possibility, and that person makes it happen.
4: What we saw from Brandon Semenuk in the 2021 Rampage, we're finally there.
3: Chance for history, Brandon Semenuk, defending champ, drops in.
4: He has a long travel downhill bike with a long travel single crown fork that is stiff enough to ride just like a dual crown, and it enables him to do bar spins and tail ups and all the variations.
3: There we go, he's got it right to the top of the lane. What do we got? There it is. The first Rampage injury. Tail whip off of a flat drop. He's got the bike set up for it. What do we have? Backflip, tail whip up to the pedals.
4: A couple different directions that Rampage still has room to progress in, but the door has been blown open in that particular direction. When we're looking back in another 15 years, we're gonna notice that was the time when all this other stuff was proven to be possible.
5: I think there's very few times when you've actually reached your maximum, and there's no more glass ceiling to break. I think it's very rare that you would find that, because everyone's different and everyone has a different path and everyone pushes the boundaries of progress differently.
4: You know what? A few years ago, I would have said the future of freeride mountain biking in that terrain is kind of a question mark, because it didn't seem like there was a lot of young blood really flocking to it. But now there is so much interest from the youngsters that I think it's just going to be a snowball effect that attracts more riders and pushes the progression of freeride mountain biking in big mountain terrain further than we ever thought possible.
0: I think the sport is headed in a really positive direction. We're gonna see more women featured in these major media projects and films. A lot of these freeride spaces that have typically only been for men.
2: It's growing in all different directions, and I think people are coming into it with different outlooks.
0: And I think you'll see the gap of the level of riding between men and women closing. There will be women doing things just as big and gnarly as the men. Women are capable of doing all of the things that the men are capable of.
2: I think progression stops the second that you stop wanting to grow. For me, I'll always want to be better. I'll always want to push myself, and I don't know when that'll ever stop.
4: So humans are so weird. We are these weird, weird creatures. Once we've accomplished something that is amazing, we're not satisfied with that accomplishment if we see somebody else do something more amazing.
5: Progress is also just evolution. People want to get better. They want to get smarter. They want to get faster. They want to win more. I think that's just a natural instinct that pretty much everyone has. So it's not exclusive just to sports. I think sports is just a way to magnify it and show it to the world.
4: Not only the history of mountain biking, but just the history of overambitious humans in general proves that there's no limit to progression. You can always go off of something bigger. You can always do a trick that's more difficult. There's no end.

I mean, what drives humans to keep progressing? I think we're just not satisfied. We're never satisfied. Something with our sickness. I don't know. I think it's just in our blood to want to progress. And that's, to me, super interesting. We like change. I think we like to do things better. We like to contribute. With their passion, everyone's just driving their sports forwards and then taking bits and pieces from other sports. And we're just kind of getting this combination of energies and techniques. Something kind of hits you, there's a light bulb moment. Game on.

0: story of modern kiteboarding began a long time ago. Further back than that. What? No, that's way too far. Jump forward about 145 million years. The invention of kites dates back as far as 9000 BC. By the 5th century, Chinese philosophers Mozi and Lu Ban were using silk kites for signaling, measuring distances, and even military communication. Fast forward a few millennia when an English school teacher named George Peacock used larger kites to propel his invention, the charvolant, a kite-pulled buggy that could be steered as he traveled on country roads. At the beginning of the 20th century, aviation pioneer Samuel Cody developed a man-lifting kite and managed to cross the English Channel in a kite-drawn boat that could be folded for easy transportation. Kites went from functional to recreational when Netherlander Gisbertus Adrianus Panhuys filed a patent for kiteboarding, which he described as a water sport using a surfboard, a wind-catching device, and a trapeze-type belt. Kiteboarding continued to evolve through the 1980s and 90s until athletes like Manu Bertin, Laird Hamilton, and other guys on Maui like myself introduced the sport to the larger audience. How I started windsurfing, I was in the right place at the right time. And that's kind of been the path of my career and life ever since.
1: Robbie Nash, all-time water sports legend, especially in windsurfing. A crazy amount of times world champion.
0: '89 was the real heyday for the sport, with tons of money, huge events, hundreds of thousands of spectators. The sport was on fire during that period. But it certainly

0: certainly not as big as it once was.
1: I think what slowed down the growth of windsurfing, one, it's hard to learn. It's also more expensive, more complicated. Not many people get good at windsurfing. Also, the advent of kitesurfing, which is very accessible, easier to learn. And it allowed high-performance riding in very accessible conditions. That was the biggest appeal for me in the beginning, was you can go and jump and fly, and you don't need waves and you don't need a lot of wind. You can go out on any lake and river in 15 knots of wind and boost 20 feet in the air.
2: What do you do in your sports, like not progressing and creating the opportunities you want? Flip over every stone is my advice. I mean, if you're in a sport and you find, make opportunities for yourself. Thinking outside the box has been the one thing that's kept my career going for so long.
3: It's kind of fun. For me, kiting's a really natural progression to windsurfing, and it makes it a perfect complement.
1: When my company, Nash, launched our first line of inflatable kites, our slogan was, introducing absolutely, positively the wrong sport for 99.9% of the world's population. Because it was dangerous. We thought we were like on the cutting edge of craziness. We were basically still all on two-line kites, aspect ratio of 2-to-1, almost like a flying ball. You had no control. It was basically designed as a traction kite to pull something downwind. A lot of guys were struggling just to stay in the contest area. You know, you'd go out for a heat and eventually disappear down the coast. We had the Wild West of kiting until about 2001. I mean, the changes in kiting were pretty rapid. By the time the King of the Air came around, most of us were on four-line kites with D-power.
2: Although the sport's progressing, so is the equipment, so is the safety and the ramp surfaces and the conditions, and a whole new range of possibilities become possible. And it's exciting because until someone does it, then it's considered impossible. And then as soon as someone does it, game on.
4: Are we going big?
5: We're going big, man.
4: We're out!
1: That really made it a lot more accessible and safer. Because you could at least, to a degree, control where the kite was going and how much power you had.
6: The judges are looking for anything big. Height is everything.
7: I mean, that's one of my favorite things to do. Just flying through the air, you know. That feeling of flying, that's the essence of kitesurfing.
1: Most of the jumps were still out of the harness, you know, full on, kind of dangling in the air. But we were dangling pretty high. The sport was advancing really quickly at that stage.
8: The first time I heard about the King of the Air was actually when I saw some photos in a magazine, I think. I was just so inspired by it, and I was like, yeah, man, this is epic. This is what I want. And in 2004, I participated in the qualifier in the Netherlands, and I ended up winning the ticket.
9: Unfortunately, I didn't make it, but Ruben did. Then I was like, you know, I still want to go. I flew to Hawaii, did the qualifiers, and managed to make it into the main event.
10: Well, it all comes down to this. After a whole series of qualifiers, it's the last and final day with excellent conditions. Sunshine out, wind, water, waves. It is all gonna come down to today. When it's all said and done, we're gonna have ourselves a king, and let's get it on.
8: There I was competing against Robbie Nash in his backyard.
9: We had some crazy good conditions. We had a really, really big swell and fairly strong winds. You know, the jumps people were doing was just mind-blowing.
8: yeah, I never kited such in extreme conditions.
5: Yeah, it's fun, it's windy, yeah.
1: From 2000, you know, onwards, over those next few years, the sport came a long way. I think the king of the air at that point, it kind of stagnated. You know, the sport had kind of ridden out. It was starting to be a little bit redundant. It was the same cast of characters, kind of doing the same thing.
11: Put your hands together, make some noise for Ruben Wittin!
8: I finally qualified myself for the Red Bull King of the Air. I participated, I won it. And then it just disappeared off the radar.
1: They let it go. They don't want to keep an event running until it's stale.
9: It was quiet, and that was kind of a bummer because I felt like, hey, we have something here, focusing on big air kiting.
8: All the pro riders are like, oh, now I don't have anything to do this year. Like, what's going on with the sport?
1: So it was a perfect time to kind of say, okay, what else can we do? They started looking at other opportunities.
2: The factor of change, I think, can be pushed backwards by some people, but a lot of people are scared of change. I think change brings new possibilities, new realizations, and ultimately is a key driver in progress.
8: Kiteboarding went into many different directions, wave riding, racing, into park riding, even snow kiting, into freestyle. There were many new and different options to go with for an event.
12: Freestyle and big air, there are many differences. Freestyle mainly consists of all these different kind of handle passes that really come from wakeboarding. You're keeping your kite lower and you're traveling in a kind of semi-circle like this, very fast, and do the most technical tricks. And then with big air, the equipment is completely different. You want a kite that gives you as much height, so vertical pull and hang time as possible. And then once you reach your highest point, you want to do your trick. And you're also riding with straps nowadays, which allows you to do a lot more different tricks. People ride boots in freestyle because sometimes the landings can be heavier, and in boots you can handle the landings a bit bigger.
8: So in the 2006 season, without having the Red Bull King of the Air as an event, I was going to focus on my freestyle game and try to become world champion. 2 weeks before the Freestyle World Tour would start, I injured myself badly.
2: I think the things that hinders progression is, is consequences. It's fear, it's physics and what is actually physically possible, but when there's a will, there's a way.
8: After recovering for 3 months and spending a lot of time at home, I just saw these beautiful storms roll in. I made my mind shift, like, I'm not gonna do competitions anymore, I'm just gonna ride hard and fly high. I focused on riding storms.
13: It's like windy for like 40 knots, so I'm happy. Let's go run this.
2: I think the key thing is staying positive and doing what you love. That's when I feel best doing my things, is when I'm really into it, having a great time, and I feel like it's the right moment, the energy's right.
14: Well, I've been rich and I've been poor. Ain't no use in keeping score.
8: Yeah, for me, progression always came from playing. If I look back at the moments when I progressed most, it was because I was playing. In my flow state, trying this new move over and over again, and everything disappeared. Just I wanted to land this one move. The Mega Loop was the most extreme trick in kiteboarding. And then I had been spending quite some years in Cape Town, South Africa, and I just loved the conditions.

0: We need a discipline where we can, you know, really be able to show what kiteboarding can really do that other disciplines couldn't do. With big air kiteboarding, there's not really any other sport that is like it, you know? Name a sport that can jump 30 meters and almost 200 meters far. I don't think there's any sport in the world that could do that.
1: Pretty stoked after this day. Like, we had the first Land 10 Megaloop Challenge ever, and the format just seems to be working perfectly.
2: From there on out, yeah, we just saw that the big air movement was still strong. Red Bull decided to bring the Red Bull King of the Air back. This time, in a new location.
3: Welcome to one of the most iconic kiteboarding destinations in the world, right here at the southern tip of Africa in the beautiful city of Cape Town.
4: In the early days, the King of the Air here in Maui was like any other event where you'd say, okay, June 5th, you're going to compete. And the conditions you had were the conditions you had. Maybe it was light, maybe it was strong, maybe there were waves, maybe there weren't, but you had the event in that time. The new format of the King of the Air gives them a holding period. The holding period for the event gives the opportunity to run when the conditions are absolutely perfect to run.
2: If there's better wind, better waves, we'll see better action.
5: Only 3 days into the waiting period, the conditions were perfect. With a hot sunny day, 25 to 35 knots southeasterly wind, and a 3 meter swell.
6: The wind direction is perfectly sideshore, which means you can hit the waves straight on. The wind is very dense and it tends to be very strong during the summer months, makes it the most epic place in the world to host a big air event.
7: With our sports, you know, freestyle, extreme sports in general, they're just evolving so fast. I mean, if there's a bunch of wild stuff going on and no one understood it, then chances are they might go and watch tennis the next weekend, who knows?
2: So in the format, we actually created a flag out format.
5: All 24 riders competed in four-man heats, each rider wearing a colored lycra vest that corresponded to a flag on the beach.
2: They will battle it out in the water, and if you didn't have enough points, your flag would come down. This just made every heat so much more followable.
7: Yeah, we're trying to push the sports, but we also need to be mindful of the fact that we need to make this understandable and transparent.
0: There were people standing on the beach from the first heat till basically the last heat of the day, the final, and they were standing on that same spot.
8: The vibe, it's awesome.
0: This is good for the sport. This is the right direction. We got more following, not only on the beach, but also online.
2: Kiteboarders are super active online, and it's a sport that you mostly do by yourself. It's a nice way to find other kiteboarders online and just, yeah, share tips and tricks.
6: All of these kids are just constantly putting out these new videos, and you can copy whatever trick. It's definitely made the sport progress a lot faster. But on the other hand, I think it's made the sport a little bit less creative and a little bit more repetitive.
7: I think staying unique in the digital age is really about leading and not following. I mean, if you're hungry to go out and find new possibilities that are from your own mojo, I think that's a key thing to standing out.
4: You know, when it comes down to it, there are no rules, right? This isn't football or tennis, you know, something where there's structure and guidance and this is the way it has to be and these are the measurements. It's you go out in the wind and waves and play. The idea isn't that you're trying to do one thing just a little bit better than the other guy. It's you can take that thing and turn it upside down.
9: Ayrton Cozzolino, second King of the Air appearance and the first person ever to compete strapless.
10: Ayrton, the stuff he is doing is just crazy, putting it down.
4: Take that box, freaking throw it away, and just go do whatever you feel like doing.
0: I think he's cheating because he's putting super glue under his feet because it's impossible what he does. Nah, just kidding.
11: 1, 2, 3, 4.
12: Hello and welcome to Kite Beach in Table View, Cape Town. Now, of course, we're in a new location this year.

0: King of the air.
1: 3 kilometres makes such a difference. And as we can already feel, the wind comes in earlier and it comes in stronger.
2: Kevin Langery, a huge mega loop board off, getting his board back on his feet. That's going to score big points.
0: Kevin, massive heat for you. Well done. Just pull it around there. How was that?
3: That was a tough heat, you know. Everyone is just on fire. The conditions are amazing. And
4: there's kind of a group of pre-established guys that are kind of in there. And unless they get hit by a truck or break a leg, I think they're going to be in the next year and so on until they get replaced eventually by someone else. And the someone else's are young guys that are coming in through video submission.
5: So for the most part of my career, I've been doing freestyle. A couple years ago, I consciously decided that I was going to make a transition from freestyle to big air. I presented a video for the King of the Air just to see if I would get in for fun. Red Bull called me up. They're like, do you want to come and compete in Cape Town in like 3 days?
1: Liam is a wild card. We couldn't have predicted how he was going to come into the contest.
5: I was literally learning tricks as I was competing.
6: I did a few tricks that I've never tried before, like the Kai Loop front roll, going to the left. I'm usually doing tricks to the right in my home spot.
5: Every heat, I'd come off the water with a new trick landed.
2: Oh, look at the way he rode that out. That's freestyle experience there. They land with such speed in the freestyle game, don't they?
0: 31st Red Bull King of the Air final. And your first ever Red Bull King of the Air. What's going through your mind?
6: I don't know, man. I'm out of words. I'm out of breath.
0: Have you got a strategy going into the final?
6: Yeah, my strategy is just to keep on doing what I'm doing. It seems to work out.
2: The finals are about to get underway, so get into your seats. If better, get down to the beach. But Kevin Langery, he's got a ramp. He's going to go for it. He launches into the sky. Huge mega loop laid back roll.
1: Natalie, right there. Mega loop. Double back roll, landing cleanly.
2: His first King of the Air appearance. And Kevin at the back, mega loop late back roll with a one-footer, controlling the cup and just landing it cleanly. Liam Whaley responding, grabbing the nose of the board and throwing into a boogie loop there. Oh.

0: guys like Kevin and Ruben, as good as they are, aren't going to be able to keep up with the rate at which new talent is coming into the sport.
1: For me personally, when I see young kids come out and do stuff that I worked my career for to try and figure it out and they stomp it really quickly, I laugh at it and I love it and I'm their biggest fan. I mean, I already have my eldest son showing me up. He's doing backflips at 11 years old and I didn't do them until I was 23, so. I heard you call, I'm reaching out to feel the
2: light, to make you mine. Now we're starting to see different generations in kiting as the sport is getting older and older.
3: I feel like the sport the last 2 years has progressed crazy.
0: It's never been like this before. How young the guys are that are pushing things higher and higher and higher.
4: Every session, there's a new grab they add in, another rotation, another loop. They just keep on adding.
5: There's a progression each year, you know, the sport is evolving rapidly, so you have to stay on top of your game.
6: We have set the level, and now there's new guys like trying to kick us off, you know, which is, I think, really cool for the sport. See some new faces. It's also good for us.
1: I would say there's no limit to progression. No matter what, some factor is going to be able to be changed, and that's going to allow a different realization.
0: Progression is guaranteed. That's the only thing that's guaranteed. Where that's going to be, I have no idea.
1: Once they invent inflatable crash suits and anti-gravity mechanisms, then the sky's the limit.
3: Little progression can grow into something really big. It was like a snowball. It just started rolling until where we are today. And it is basically the biggest, coolest, sickest event in kiteboarding we have.

0: is what you dream about, and I just loved it. I had a smile on my face like the whole heat.
1: For me, progression is something that is never ending. I think it's something beautiful. The sport has found its line and its way, and I think it's just going to continue in the direction it's going right now, going higher and higher and higher and pulling more and more extreme tricks.
2: The sport is going to get pushed to that 50 knots and double mega loops, double rotation board offs.
3: An aspect biggie loop board off on the inside.
4: Look at that delay.
2: Yeah, that's going to be a hell of a competition.
5: I love it. I can't wait to see where we can take it. It's going to be flipping exciting.
3: A massive mega loop.
6: Do whatever the heck you want to do and make it yours.
5: You know, figure out what you love to do, and if something gives you a lot of energy and excitement, keep doing it.
2: Yeah, hopefully we see the next generation take this 10 times further.
7: I have great faith in the kids that are gonna show me how great they are and how behind the times we were. Imagine having an arena that had anti-gravity or less gravity in the arena. I mean, that would be insane. I mean, that's gonna be progressive, and with a magnet suit and opposing magnets, maybe you can never hit the ground. I mean, that'd add a lot of weight, but there's definitely, maybe it's electromagnetic field there or unit that's around you that stops you from smashing into the ground.

0: It's drifting meets pinball. 12 of the world's top drifters burning rubber on a custom track where power and precision are paramount. Welcome to Red Bull Drift Shifters. Coming up on the program, the third edition of Red Bull Drift Shifters revs up the streets of Liverpool for the first time. We learn about the origins of drifting.
1: They started drifting through the mountains. From there, it started a bit of tandeming, chasing each other.
0: And what the perfect drift feels like from the driver's seat.
2: Nailing that perfect drift, grazing the walls, hitting that inner clip, getting that one turn just right, it's the best feeling ever.
0: But first, let's hear from the brains behind Red Bull Drift Shifters, Mad Mike Whitett.
3: This is now the third installment of Red Bull Drift Shifters that's unique in the way it's scored. If we could create an event which eliminated the judges, took out any human error, bias, and was fully automated, the line, the speed, the angle, we're able to create these sensors and this program that can tally it out with proximity sensors, radar guns like the police use. So effectively, we have a giant pinball machine.
4: What we've got is a network of sensors around the course, and they trigger a whole pile of reactions, and those reactions can be sound effects, they can be lighting effects, they can be combos, we can do anything we like with those. So basically, we take a series of inputs and we generate some outputs and some scores as a result of those.
3: We have everything from the wall rides where it's judged on proximity, so the closer you can get, the better. However, the wall rides may have 6 or 7 sensors, so each sensor may be 100,000 points, but our program knows if you got all 7, then you'll get the big triple combo, the sound, fans will know what's going on. Unless you're a core follower of the sport, it's really hard to understand and get into it. With this, it's action-packed, it's easy, it's got the sound effects, the time counting down, the score going up, and it's right there in front of your face. We bring the sport to the people.
0: We'll get to the action shortly, but first, let's take a closer look at the track. It's full throttle out of the Mercy.

0: easy tunnel. Underneath the angle grinder, where front and rear sensors detect the angle of the car, coming in sideways will earn maximum points. Onto the pier head wall ride. Here, drivers can score 20,000 points per sensor and a bonus 500,000 points for the combo. Drivers then face the Undertaker truck, with sensors on each corner and one underneath. Then it's a tribute to the city's famous rock band, the Yellow Submarine, with sensors on every corner. Finally, the George's Dock wall ride, where 400,000 points are up for grabs if you hit all six sensors. Drivers will then need to park their car back in the SO Mobile 1 finish box within 1 minute and 50 seconds. The top six drivers from qualifiers automatically advance to the finals. A last chance qualifier will determine the two remaining spots. After crashing earlier in the day, Kiwi Fangadam was back for another shot, but he was unable to earn enough points to move on. Likewise for Norwegian Joachim Vagard.
1: And it looks like he's struggling at the moment.
0: Home fan favorite Matt Carter was eliminated after car trouble.
2: Things are not looking good for Matt Carter.
0: And in another upset, defending champion Mad Mike Whitett was knocked out of his own competition despite a strong finish. Ireland's Dean Carney and Norway's Fredrik Osbo put on incredible performances to take the last spots in the top eight.
1: And he gets the biggest score of the day. That was majestic. Let's move on to the guys who have made it into the quarterfinals. First man in the tunnel is Dean Carney.
3: He's going to leave it all out here on the track. The highest horsepower vehicle here at Red Bull Drift Shifters Liverpool. 82,000 points as he exits out of that angle grinder.
1: So can he fire that combo up? Yes, 1.2 million. He's given the telephone box a little bit of a nudge.
3: Right. Dean Carnage Carney. Time has expired, just shy of 3 million, 2.9 million.
1: Very, very light for the Dodge Viper. No venom in those fangs this time.
3: All right, here we go. The Norwegian Hammer, Fredrik Osbo. Check the speed, 140. He is using all his tools. See inside the cockpit, him just feathering the clutch, getting that car, maintaining the proximity to those outside sensors.
1: If you're watching and wondering what on earth's going on, no, a firework factory has not caught fire. That is the noise that 80,000. The car is making. Get that car up here. You need to get into
3: Seven.
1: The finish box.
3: Can he hit the SO Mobile 1? No, he does
1: too late.
3: Not.
1: Too late. So he timed out Masato Kawabata.
3: This SR-powered S13, he had a lot of grip in the car. Let's see if he maybe potentially loosened it up a little bit. And quickly, 237 underneath that angle grinder into that pier head wall ride.
1: This is the big one. Can he drag 400,000 out of this combo? No, he's not getting
3: I'm
1: anything.
3: I'm hearing the bells ding. 20 seconds left, he rips back down. Is he gonna bring it into that SO Mobile 1 finish box? And he does, but not a lot of points for him. 3.6 million.
1: Next driver, into Wisek of Poland in that R34 Skyline. Absolute beast of a vehicle. Oh, look at him really letting it hang out. So much flair in his driving. Beautiful style as he lines it up.
3: Wow, really tidy around.
1: That London Zone rocks
3: hits the combo. That's like the first time I think we've seen it so far. Look at that, already almost 2 million and about a minute left here from Peter Wisek.
1: He swings it around with plenty of time to spare here. Just donutting around, smashing out the bumpers, and 3 seconds
3: done
1: for 4.9 million.
3: Here comes this Werdhaus Drift Team Falcon Tires FDRX7, James the Machine Dean.
1: Lovely positioning through the Undertaker. He's got that car exactly where he wants it. There's a couple of people just got their eyebrows singed down here. That gave out a big belch of fire right in front of the crowd. He's got 2 seconds to get in the box. Oh, just too late, I'm pretty sure. Let's double check it. James Dean slots him to third place.
3: Here comes Dotto. Originally from Lebanon, now residing in the UAE in this Red Bull 370Z.
1: Highest score we've seen out of that first turn, nearly 500,000 already cranked in.
3: 1.3 million, look at Dotto. This is what

0: you're talking about.
1: Who wants to get straight into the big combo points of the Georgie's dot wall ride.
0: Oh, oh, I only heard five. Approaching that 4 million, and he does it. How's he doing there?
1: Ooh, boom! It only puts him into fourth position.
0: It's all gas wider right now.
1: He's in danger of blinding himself with the amount of smoke he's kicking out. So he's going to come back up to this end of the course and see what he can do with the ultra proximity bumper. Smash that? No. Yes, he got it.
0: He did.
1: The ultra proximity bumper. That one
0: is
1: very, very close.
0: Oh, there it is, their 4 million mark. But can he go further? Boom, 500,000 up to 4.8.
1: Okay, so the Hawaiian steps up.
0: Hanging off the bat, I talked about that styly angle, and there it is, 354 from Forrest Wang, already almost to that 500,000 mark. This is where Forrest Wang really shines. You could barely see him, he's throwing out so much smoke compared to some of the other drivers. So he is about to approach that SL Mobile One finish box. Can he bring it on in? Forrest Wang, 5.5 million points.
2: With Red Bull Drift Shifters progressing the sport, let's find out more about the origins of drifting.
3: To me, drifting is the art of controlling a car that's out of control.
4: Drifting, where did it come from? Come from Japan. They started drifting through the mountains. I guess from there it started a bit of tandeming, chasing each other, synchronizing what the lead car's doing.
3: If you know racing, you probably know about F1 or you know about NASCAR or maybe rally. Drifting is somewhere in between. It's the newest form of motorsports.
5: So as a driver, drifting is like the most exciting thing for me that you can do behind the wheel of a car.
6: Drifting is just driving a car broken traction with the most extreme angle, as much smoke as possible, as close to the walls as you can or the other driver. For me, it's the most exciting, explosive way to drive a car.

0: So you're doing all the things that you're not usually doing when behind the wheel.
1: Drifting has become the sport it is today because it's exciting, you know? Like, it's exciting for a driver, it's exciting to watch.
2: A lot of guys think that drifting is all about being crazy and rowdy, but not so. It's actually a precision contest. We're just doing it in cars, pushing over 1,000 horsepower.
3: The top four drivers will need all the precision they can muster as the competition heats up in the semifinals. First up, it's Fredrik Osbo.
4: And here it comes, Fredrik, Norwegian Hammer Osbo.
5: And here comes the fireworks factory. Well, that actually sounded like the start of Whole Lot of Love by Led Zeppelin.
4: Right? Bottle rockets, whiz bangs, smoke bombs, all of it.
5: He missed the combo. That is going to hurt him.
4: Didn't grab any more points, so 727 still holds on.
5: Okay, so those sensors are firing, but the score is not going up at the moment.
4: The ticker doesn't seem to be ticking. So now it is updated. Look at that. Almost 4 million, 4.4, 20 seconds left. So now the yellow flags are out.
5: So the scores are kind of out the window, but that extra 10 seconds, he's booting down here. He wants this half a million.
4: And massages it in, 5.1 million.
5: Okay, Gaz Whiter, the man from Whangarei, formidable fisherman, even better drift driver. He's gonna wanna put a big, big score on the board, definitely more than 5 million. Can he get the ultra proximity? Yes, he can. Look at that.
4: Wow.
5: 400,000 out of that, which means he was nearly, well, he would have been under 40 centimeters. So he's made that pay.
4: Gaz goes long on the Undertaker to now bring it underneath. No, he doesn't. So works his way all the way around and now finds himself underneath.
5: Undertaker is a dangerous beast. He spent a lot

0: lot of time there and it hasn't cranked up that many points. Okay, so he's gone for the riverside bumper there and stuck it to the wall. 80,000.
1: Just hits three. So he does get that three times combo. You saw the 80,000.
0: Very clever. He's come out to pull off the two bumpers and now he's going back in.
1: Does not get all six, but 2.9 million.
0: Got the 400,000 out of that one. He's got the pierhead wall ride here. That'll push him into 4.5. Then if he can pull off the SO finish box, yes, look at that. He comes straight into the angle grinder. This could go.
1: He's going to scrub a lot of time right here.
0: No, he's got 10 seconds. If he can make it back to the SO Mobile finish box here, this could be our biggest score of the day.
1: Ooh, 100,000. So okay. He does better Osbo's. That still does not solidify because there's two drivers left and we're only taking the top two moving on.
0: Okay, Peter Visek has got an extra 10 seconds to play with and he needs a big score.
1: All right, here we go. Peter Visek coming in to that pierhead wall ride. Can he hit all six? Oh, there it is, 1.29. Approaching the Undertaker and he dives right in. The five hole.
0: His tires are channeling Edvard Munch's finest work at the moment. You can hear the scream.
1: All right, so just about a minute left, 1.84.
0: He's really lacking the combos.
1: Yeah, so there it is. You see him coming to a halt, maybe recalibrating. And yeah, there it is, missing another combo. Only at that 2 million mark. That is not even, he's just about the halfway point of what his competitors have.
0: This is where it's gonna pay. He did this really, really well last time.
1: Listen for the dings, listen for that combo.
0: Yeah, jumped straight up. He got the 500,000 out of that. Can he get all of these power?
1: 13 seconds, 11. I don't think there's gonna be enough time.
0: I don't know if he can get to the ultra proximity center.
1: Five, four, he needs 1 second or more.
0: Oh, only one
1: so,
0: on there.
1: Yeah. So it looks like Pieter will not be advancing on. Forrest Wang is our next and final driver of the top four.
0: He gets that thing so sideways, lines it up for the angle grinder. 350,000 points, 450,000 by the first turn. And the ultra proximity sensor.
1: Keep in mind, he has 10 more seconds. 10 more seconds, and if he had that extra 10 seconds in that last run, 1.5 million already. If he had that extra 10 seconds, he potentially would have had another 500,000.
0: A lot of people struggling to make the Undertaker pay. He doesn't waste too much time there. He gets straight down to George's dock.
1: Goes for it once again, throws the back end, and there it is, the 400,000 combo for Forrest Wang. He's gonna go at it again. Remember, you can only get that combo twice, but if he hits the 400,000 again, he is allowed that.
0: I'm surprised he stayed there so long. He was blind by the third pass. He couldn't see anything for the smoke.
1: Right now, about to hit that 4 million mark. He needs to at least get 5.1 million.
0: Wow. The angle grinder again.
1: He needs 5.1 million in order to get into the finals.
0: And he got the combo again through the pier head wall ride. So he's up onto the 5 mil. He's almost there.
1: It's
0: 50,000 short.
1: And it looks like just barely. Again, 5-2-1-2, edging out a 5-1-5-7 unofficially. So Gaz Wider and Forrest Wang locking in that number one and number two spot there, Ed. Just barely edging them out.
0: So, so close. So Peter Visek in fourth position. Frederik Aspo is guaranteed third place on the podium. But first and second will be decided between the Hawaiian Forrest Wang and the New Zealander Gaz Wider.
2: With the drivers proving why they are among the world's best, let's hear what it feels like from the driver's seat to achieve the perfect drift.
3: The perfect drift is hard to explain, but for me, drifting, it's a whole nother dimension of driving. For most people, once the car's broke traction and it's sliding, it's out of control. But with drifting, that's our dimension that we play in.
4: For me, a perfect drift, first of all, you have to be in control of your car. You have to know your car, really.

0: to drive it, to expect what's coming next, how the car's gonna flip from one side to the other, the steering angle that you have.
1: A perfect drift is setting the car up with an aggressive entry or initiation and holding the car on max angle without, you know, any steering corrections, and having the car wide open, high in the rev range.
2: The perfect drift, the feeling, it's that adrenaline, just pushing that boundary just that little bit where you have that

0: exciting. It's thrilling for a driver. The adrenaline to be in the driver's seat, pushing the limits.
1: Going on third or fourth gear, doing like 120 kilometers an hour, and you're in control of the car. That's really a nice feeling that, you know, I'm controlling you. It's not the car who's controlling me.
2: The best thing is the fear, the edge of fear, just driving on the edge. It's just, it's the best feeling.
3: I've been drifting 11 years now, and still, every day I get behind the wheel, I get the same nervous adrenaline pumping through my body, and I absolutely love what I do, and I'm so lucky to be able to do it.
4: For me, this is my drug. This is my addiction. Nailing that perfect drift, grazing the walls, hitting that inner clip, getting that one turn just right, it's the best feeling ever.
5: Forrest Wang and Gaz Whyter will need to get every turn right as they battle it out for the trophy in the final.
0: Basically, we're just sticking to our guns. We're going to pull off the same run that we did, try to tap a couple more points. And, you know, I'm very comfortable out there. We missed the Undertaker on that one, but that's a tough combo to hit. You got to go under the truck. We missed that one, but we're going to hopefully get it on this final, and we're going to hopefully take the win.
6: Right now, he's going for the win here on the streets of Liverpool. A minute 50 starts now. Forrest Wang, Vaktasia, Achilles Tire, NRG Innovation. That's chassis. There you go. You talked about it, Ed. Already almost 500,000 points, and there's the 500,000 mark. 130 left as he goes into that pierhead.
7: One of the big scorers for him was that the ultimate proximity sensor on the way into that wall ride, and he missed it there, but still cranking. 1.6 million, and he's only 30 seconds into this round.
6: He has one of the highest scores with a 5.5 million. It's actually technically the highest score.
7: One of the few drivers to combo that truck, just cranked out the Undertaker.
6: This is where he really shined. This is where a lot of the drivers started, really accumulating a lot. He gets the times three combo. Remember, he went around this three times. He got the 400,000, he got the 80,000 twice. He's going for it again, and I'm sure no risk it, no biscuit as he throws it in. Can he get that combo?
7: No, and he hasn't pulled out the combo once. This has left the door open for Gaz Whyter. He's going for the Cityside and Riverside bumpers.
6: All right, so those overhangs, 150,000 per. Ed, he might be leaving way too many points out on the course, but Gaz has that mechanical issue that he talked about. Man.
7: But Gaz Whyter has been finishing strong. So let's see. He's got these 25 seconds up here, and we know he can bank points up here, but he's looking for at least 2 million. Massive point scoring through the pierhead wall ride.
6: 15 seconds left. That is a lot of time. He's going to work these sensors here. 10 seconds left. Is this enough time? He's going to hit the wall right in. Here we go.
7: But there's no combo left on this. He's just racking up the sensor points now.
6: Three,
7: he wanted that ultimate proximity sensor.
6: No, he does not get into the Esso Mobil 1 finish box with a second left. So that is the time he's left. No major bonus there. Potentially up to 500,000 points. But 4.75 is Forrest Wang's score.
5: Some last-minute words of advice from a fellow Kiwi for Gaz Whyter, and a little help from his friends.
8: Yeah, it's just Kiwis helping Kiwis, man.
9: I think I'm missing quite a few points on that angle grinder at the start there, so I've got to sort that out. The clutch is actually giving up, but it's all right because we don't have much grip in the car for this, so it should be fine, but just...
6: All right, here we go. Gaz Whyter, this is the final run of Red Bull Drift Shifters 2018. Is a Kiwi gonna win it? Like back in 2014, 274,000 points. A little bit of a hiccup there. Could the clutch be coming into play here, Ed?
7: Well, he managed to crank through the angle grinder, but then he lost a little bit. Got the proximity sensor nearly perfectly.
6: Wow.
7: This is gonna be huge. Yes, he's cranked out the first of the combos from the pierhead wall ride. Comes into the Undertaker. Is he going to spend as much time here? We saw him chatting very intensely with Mad Mike Widette.
6: He is really tidy around the Undertaker, but I think, okay, there it goes. Don't spend much time there, Gaz. He is sending it here down the streets of Liverpool into that George's Dock wall ride. Look at putting the bumper right on those plastic barriers.
7: Got the 80,000, he couldn't get the 400,000, but he comes back out to the city side and the riverside bumpers, and he's, you can hear those paying.
6: Technique now, coming to play. He did that on his last run.
7: 80,000. Again, he couldn't get the 400,000, so he's used up both of his combos down there, but the points are racking up.
6: Look, 4.75, he just passed Forrest Wang's score. It looks like Gaz Wider will be our winner here, but let's see if he can get the highest score of the event. 5.5 million is what Forrest Wang had on his previous grade 8 run. Hitting that 5 million mark, now 5.2.
7: Absolutely sending it here.
6: 6 million, that's the way to win the event here at Red Bull Shifters. We talked about it, threaded in, there it is. He hasn't even hit that Esso Mobile 1 finish box. There's your winner, Gaz Wider with a 6.298.
7: Give that man a round of applause. He saved the very best until last. That was an incredible run. He finished it perfectly. That was so, so clean. A masterclass in drifting from Gaz Wider in our final run of the day.
10: This was on a whole nother level. It was just so long and the combos you could do, it's quite hard to suss it out in your head, but I just stuck with a plan that the boys came up with last night and it paid off. I'm just a builder from New Zealand and I drive a car, you know, when I can, so I couldn't be thankful enough.
5: Gaz Wider proving he's the man with the tools for the job, saving the best till last with the highest score of the day. Well done to runner-up Forrest Wang and Frederick Osbo, who rounded out the podium despite battling mechanical issues. And finally, thanks to Mad Mike Wittett for putting on an incredible event. Until next time, it's game over.

0: It's all yours if you want it. It's all up to you. If you want it, go and get it.
1: It's kind of weird that you can be friends with, like, your biggest rival, just being girls.
2: We really paved a new path for the next generation.
3: Having a crew to do it with, that's what makes you love it.
4: I'm at a spot with Foy Boy, with no Bondo.
5: What are you made of? I normally take the stairs, but he's flying over it.
6: Me.
7: Oh, shit.
8: Oh, I'm already sore.
9: We haven't even started skating yet.
10: What's up, boy? Where we at?
11: Oh, we out here. Is this considered Badalona? We out here in Badalona on the water at Agora Skate Park having a great time.
12: Shaquille one is proper. I mean, he's been signing autographs for like 30 years. That shit's like a stamp.
13: I'm Sony gang now.
14: Thanks for coming. We appreciate your time. Jump into 2 hours of skating, then 30 minutes of walking the line doing autographs. Have fun and enjoy your day.
15: Very important. Anybody got wax?
16: Oh, I do. It's at the hotel though.
17: I do at the hotel, yeah.
18: But I brought like 30 bars of it, so.
19: Sí. Esto es Red Bull Drop-In Euro Tour. Si pestañeas, ¡pum! Dani León volando, Zion Ride. ¡Pop, pop, pop, pop, pop, pop, pop! ¡Yeah, yeah!
20: ¡Oh, my God! ¡Fuck you!
19: ¡Yeah! Se cruza embajada ahora de nada, sí, señor. Y Zion Ride representing. Flick Crux, ¿no?
21: We're here skating, having fun. We have Ryan in the building. What was that? Full cap tail to red? Come on, yeah. Y'all go see it in the recap.
19: Yeah! Ryan Segler, Cavalieri al backside tailless.
22: Let me in, coach.
19: Felipe Gustavo está en la casa. Vamos a ver. ¡Oh! Ese combo de Felipe.
23: He said, I think that's my obstacle.
24: Tori is starting his 2 hour battle right now. Maybe I should try something like that.
25: Alright, are you at the spot 40?
19: Zion Ride out here to the quarters.
24: Nose grind and nose one, like, shits are hot. No matter what, that's a hard ass trick. That looks so good, though.
26: How we living, Tori?
27: The worst thing to kickflip into.
28: The hardest shot the whole demo.
29: That's why he's trying it for so long.
26: Yeah, this is all calculated. He likes to try a trick for an hour and a half, get the crowd hyped up. He just told me, he's like, they're ready, they're waiting.
19: Nada fácil, marca de la casa Vettori, que lleva todo el día peleando con ese.
26: That was the hardest trick in the demo. Crooked grind, nollie, varial heel. Yo.
0: Gnar.
1: Make it this try, or make it rain.
19: Oh, lo queremos, lo queremos. Come on, Leticia.
1: I'm not losing $100. I'm gaining an ollie or a heel by Leticia for the people in Spain. It's worth it.
2: Zane and Lewis rolling around together. Come on now.
1: Wish my board wasn't all scratched up, but you know, I had to do this gnarly trick the other day at the demo. Hey, can we skate this? First try. You ever taken a boat to a skate spot?
3: Do you have a boat?
26: Me?
3: Yeah.
26: No. I have friends with boats. That's the way to do it.
3: Yeah.
6: Hey, Tori, we got a 35, 45 minute max on these ledges.
1: What are you saying, Foy? We got to skate 30, 40 minutes and then keep it moving, or that's the bus factor?
6: No, that's the time limit we're giving you on your ledge trick.
1: Takes me 32 minutes to get warmed up. 32? So I got about 8 minutes to try to film a trick. Good thing Felipe's not here. Yeah. They ain't let us ollie out.
26: Oh my God.
1: Keep it low key for a sec.
26: Yeah. There's no low key with 20 people. Yeah, awesome. Ever.

0: River. We are in Marseille. We lost the crew. They won't be hard to find because we're traveling in a pack of 20.
1: Dude, there's tons of spots. Look at that spot. Everywhere. Look at this spot. Let's look at that spot. Holy!
2: That thing goes. That's good texture. How many nose slides can you do? There goes all my wax. 32 minutes, Tori, relax.
1: Yep.
0: Nice. I didn't want to have to do that twice.
2: Look who decided to finally show up.
3: Better late than never, right?
2: I mean, shit, I guess.
1: Oh, there it is.
2: 10 euros this try, baby. I've seen that shit.
1: Whee!
2: For the boys. Fire.
1: First try, right? Right? First try. Crazy.
4: Margie made it.
5: I was the last one. Okay.
4: Yeah, well, yeah. Welcome.
5: Made it.
4: Get the session started.
5: Yeah. I'm awake. I'm awake.
1: First try line.
6: It kind of looks like a DIY board, but it's not. But it's sick, like, I guess everyone's gonna be watching from the top, like, looking down.
7: Nice to see you,
8: man.
7: Yeah.
8: So, we've been on this show!
9: Sur le même toulège dans le rail en backflip, voilà.
10: Et le backflip qui va avec.
9: Et le backflip qui va avec.
10: Game du feu.
1: Voilà, on vous l'avait dit, gros cadeau.
10: Oh. Et notre clip de Laetitia Pifoni.
11: By accident. And it went from feeble? Let's be nice, right? We got tricks going down by accident, on purpose. What you need? Front blunt.
12: I'm a photographer.
1: Yeah, I'm so excited to go to Prague, dude. I haven't been there in like 17 years.
6: No way.
1: Yeah.
6: You went 17 years ago?
1: Yeah. Skated Stalin Square.
6: That's so sick.
1: I bet it's just as good now as it was then.
6: Yeah, they probably like waxed it all up, like all sick and shit. Kept it all down.
1: Ha ha ha. We gotta go through customs.
6: Really?
1: Yeah, we need our passports stamped.
6: In London?
1: Yeah.
6: Really?
1: Yeah, isn't that cool?
6: What's Brexit?
1: Breakfast. You say breakfast or Brexit?
6: Why don't they use pounds there?
1: They have quid.
6: Oh, quid?
1: Quid. Oi, let me get 10 quid, mate. You know, like, when like we gotta go up to each other, like, hey, man, can I borrow like 20 bucks?
6: You got that brand? Yeah. Facts, though.
1: Why do they call it quid, Ira?
7: Google it on your phone.
1: Dude, where is my phone? Dude, I'm so concerned. All my content's on there. Hey, Steph, I think I left my phone in the taxi.
13: Do you remember having your phone in the car?
14: Yeah, I know, but where?
1: I don't really remember anything.
15: How do I say it's cold?
16: Prazerzimo.
15: It's prazerzimo. Max space. Kind of perfect.
16: The next building is just like studios of artists, cafes, and it's like crap.
15: So it's kind of like a vibe.
16: Right now there's like space in between before they're going to build the houses, then we can use the building.
15: So he's not charging you anything? That's what's up. Yeah. What a homie.
3: Can you go faster, please?
17: I'm going the other way.
3: Go my way, bro. Go, get out of here.
17: No, you get out of here.
3: I leave the hotel at 3:30 in the morning. My flight is at 6.
17: Why yeah. not leave now?
3: Because it's too early. Wow. She's doing it.
17: Hey, that's her sign, not me. Not mine.
3: She's gonna miss me. I know.
18: Oh, I never scared to miss a cup, so today will be the quite experience.
15: Wait, when's the last time you here? You scared miss a cup for sure.
19: I'm not good with dates, Felipe. Been around for a minute.
20: Okay, tag them in,
15: Dude, look at all these people, bro. Look, like I'm about to skate the Olympics right now. Shit.
21: Oh boy.
22: Yo, can I make one thing clear? There's no warm-ups at a demo.
15: Come here to skate where like Mystic Cup is, and then like skate with your best friends and have them just destroying. Couldn't ask for more, man. Prague's been sick. I know we're trying to film something, but like when the energy's going like that, it's like so sorry about you, dude. I hope you got it.
0: There was no babies out there to sign today.
14: In the skate world, Stalin Plaza is more famous than Prague. It's called Stalin Plaza because there was a statue of Stalin back in the day, but then they tear it down, but everything around it stayed the marble where we skate. And right now it's a cool place where people hang out in Prague, come for beer, to chill, but also to skate.
13: Wow, look at that red squirrel.
19: That's a Stalin squirrel.
13: Thank God he's mic'd up. This is gonna get popping in 30 minutes. And you've never been here?
21: No, dude, I'm a training skater.
13: Is he mic'd up?
21: Yeah.
13: Good, what does that count? Soundbite. So what's up? Yeah, we're out in the streets of Cologne right now. We landed a couple hours ago. Figured we might use the daylight that's left and go check out some street spots. Thought it was dog shit. It's just dirt.
15: You got one for the cam.
23: Good wish. Yeah, good wish. I went looking with rocket. That's just light work, bro. This shit no 9 to 5, my boy.
15: I got you, Floyd.
13: Out here eating, you know what I'm saying?
1: Oh shit. Oh, it's raining now. Demo's over. We could skate the demo in the rain.
17: Mud puddle.
1: Isn't the name of the band? Puddle of Mud?
15: Yeah.
19: Thank you. You guys got towels?
21: I got wet shoes today, cousin.
15: That's a ticket from 19 years ago, a contest that I skated here. That's crazy. Yeah, man.
19: Yeah.
15: Trying to get to session, bro.
17: Trying hard to like drive the park. He just wanted to do a no flip.
13: Here we are, trying to squeegee a park in the rain. It's still raining. Hey, we gotta believe though, right?
1: Trying to go the distance. Oh, thank you, man. Thank you.
15: Oh. Yeah, T Puds.
23: Rain or shine, we're here at the demo, skate or dive.
1: I had a dream that we were like on a private plane. Shit, what if that happened, dude? That would be so gnarly. Private jet, told you guys. No way. So exciting.
17: We're going to the salon. Just kidding.
23: I just posted the homie and he was on some private shit. And I say, gang, don't do TSA. And that's facts.
15: You're going to Red Bull private jet. As a skater, I don't think we do that often, so this is gonna be a treat.
2: Hey, can I get photos in the front just like that guy?
4: I just

0: lost my boarding ticket, bro.
1: Oh, so did I.
2: Oh, no, it's not. It's in my hand.
3: That is epic.
2: Hey, Z, get a photo.
4: Yo,
0: yeah. What's good?
2: Hey, right here with the Red Bull thing.
5: Yo, who's got a wet tray right in front?
2: Where's the board
6: Big
2: at?
6: Jet, man. Big jet, man. Ha ha.

0: in the world. Normally we are flying to air shows all over the summer season. It's a little bit like you, going from each weekend to an air show, going to the next one. But we are very proud to have you on board. Yeah, Red Bull guys and girls, and you are of course allowed to make pictures, selfies and so on. Hope you enjoy it. Yeah. Now we have hot engines, that means there might be some fire coming out of the exhaust, so don't worry too much about if it's burning.
1: Look at the smoke.
2: Oh shit.
1: Oh my god, dude, how epic is this, right? Dude, this is so beautiful.
3: This is living, what's up? We made it. They didn't believe in us, you know, but God did. You feel me?
4: Yes.
5: Oh, there we go.
3: I guess he knows what he's doing.
6: I hope you enjoyed flying the flying box.

0: Dude, this shit is, they say why it's so serious.
1: Dude, it's such a sick spot. It's like safe until you like get to the end, you know?
0: Is that how you warm up?
2: 5-0 right here.

0: Ryan is doing is really cool.
1: Yeah, Ryan, that shit was blasted.
0: We're out here doing great things. Like boys, like
2: Pop Shove It Crew.
0: Hell yeah, Goose.
3: Well, I got such a good reaction.
1: Look at my acting. That was good acting, because I couldn't see nothing.
0: Demo time.
3: Who's king of the demo?
0: You are, Sensei.
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5: Perfect marble edges with it.
6: What a waste. What a waste of marble. Bro, there is no fucking rules out here. There's a cow fucking there, some dogs. There's a dude carrying a refrigerator on his back. Like,
3: got plans for this last demo for you.
6: He's gonna 5-0 show, front blunt show.
7: See, they ain't have stars in they shit. See, man, bro, we've been on some shit, bro, I swear.
8: I remember them days I ain't eat. Now I pop out vents with my feet. Nowadays, yeah, I skate for it. Nowadays, I'm a dude, I'm hop on the flight with the gang with them. Yeah, I remember them days of the running, had to stay 10 toes down, niggas crumble. She letting her head out just like
1: did you see me? Right. Bring it up. All the way up.
8: I keep all these things on me. Hey, yeah, hey.
9: Go up, cousin.
10: Party man right here.
6: This is it, the last demo, boys.
4: We've made it to the Nord Skate Park here in Amsterdam, Oazel.
11: Last time, baby.
10: This is it, last stop.
1: How you doing, man?
6: Good, man.
1: Chilling, man.

0: up, my G? Yeah. Yeah, one more time. What's up? Corey Budwell out here. Make some noise.
1: And last up, get on together.
2: Make some noise, ladies and gentlemen. Like a victim. There you go. Media time. Zion, going for the crowd, man. Man. Woo! Yeah, Margie. Here we go. One. Really want to see that one, Felipe.
3: Good backspin. Where'd
4: that go?
3: I've never seen you do that.
4: Oh, that's today's the day, boy.
2: There you go, Margie. Nice.
5: Sick as it, we have two Mercedes vans just hanging at the spot.
6: I'm chilling, just like waiting on us to get the damn clip.
3: It's honestly not that bad.
7: It looked pretty good.
3: But it's not that good. The thing with me is just not knowing if the pop is certain because of this whole janky setup.
6: I'm getting them out of spot with Foy Boy. With no Bondo.
8: Felipe.
3: Would you ollie the stairs first?
9: I normally take the stairs, but he's flying over it.
10: Wow, bro. Off the demo.
3: Honestly, I did not feel it.

0: Insane.
1: What's wrong with you, bro?
2: Good route.
0: Everything's first tee. I think you got some problem. It's not done.
3: Is this like one of your normal clients?
4: Crazy. I'm now searching up what you do, but I'm going to buy a skateboard. I'm 50 years old.
5: There you go. I appreciate it. Thank you, man.
1: Wow.
6: Dude.
1: That was crazy. How did it look for you?
7: Downhill is the gnarliest type of skateboarding that there is, in my opinion.
8: I'm Matters Apps, and I'm on a mission to explore skateboarding's outside edge. Hop in as we travel the globe meeting skateboarding's mavericks to find out what skating means to them.

0: So we just got to Brazil, Floripa, here at Curva de Hill Skate Shop. Met up with the locals, and as you can see, there's nothing but hype. So we're gonna go and check out how a skateboard is made in Sergio's factory.
1: Yes, welcome.
2: Come with us to Brazil as we go downhill sliding on a crazy island with legend Sergio Yuppie and his fearless family crew. Hitting power slides at speeds in excess of 50 kilometers an hour, Sergio's insane board control has taken him from humble origins to international respect. This one is out there. Buckle up.
0: Let's go see how a skateboard is made. Curva de Hill style. The bricks, I like the style.
1: Yes, it's like a, you know, people see in Brazil say it's like a favela style, you know?
0: Which year did you start skateboarding?
1: Exactly 1987, after I watched the movie Thrashing.
0: Thrashing?
1: Mm-hmm. Oh my God. Blew my mind because at the time, a little boy, like 11 years old, something. And at the time, I don't know nothing about skateboard. Trained my BMX bicycle with a friend for a board. After this, my mother really mad. But finally, my dad says, okay, you prefer skateboard, go for it, you know?
0: Yeah.
1: But when I was skating, I love making skateboard. Por causa do filme, despertou desceladeira, mas no Brasil, desde essa época, desde 1984, já tinha campeonato brasileiro em São Paulo de downhill slide. 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
3: Let's go skateboard!
0: Thank you so much.
1: My pleasure. I made skateboards because I love skateboard. It's a kind of part for my job.
0: Let's go.
1: Cool.
0: Let's go skateboarding. I got myself a new board. When I was younger, this was one of the cars that I wanted to get. That's my first car, but it was too expensive, so I couldn't afford it. Seems like Sergio is living the dream life right here.
1: This is a slide glove I developed years ago. You know, it's kind of whatever.
0: Similar to plastic.
1: Yes, exactly. It's hard one.
0: Oh, I'm going to be using these a lot, I'm sure. Yes.
1: But I say it's for the kids. When you try go skating, be careful using your helmet, knee pads, gloves. Be careful with cars. And respect the hill, you know?

1080? What was it? Taking my breath away right now.

0: Bombing heels, tray flips, grinds, everything. That's what's up. Respect.
1: Wow.
0: Yeah.
1: Thank you for the lesson.
0: Yeah, gloves, curva G heel, let's get it.
1: We're about to do a barbecue Brazilian style. Sergio is gonna cook it up.
2: Don Hill Slide's history starts early 1960s in Berkeley, California, from Cliff Coleman. He's the dad from Don Hill Slide.
1: So you actually met Cliff Coleman. He's the guy who invented the trick that I was doing today, sliding with my left and with my right arm. I feel so blessed to be here.
0: Nice, man.
3: That's a stoke for shared moments, you know, and then things.
1: Moments is all we got.
2: Don Hill Slide é velocidade, adrenalina o tempo todo, radicalidade, vento na cara e prazer. É o Brazilian Crazy Style.
1: Oh, well, oh, well. It didn't seem like such a harsh slam yesterday, but today, this thing is sticking to my pants. So here we are at the first downhill of day two. And it's a spot with a lot of different options, close to traffic, so it's good to go. A little bit steeper up there, mellower down here. Seems like this is their local spot.
0: Look at that guy.
4: Crazy
1: Brazilian style.

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1: The name is Ladeira da Rainha. 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
0: Fernando, Justin Ford.
2: Thanks, man.
0: If you can skate that.
2: Thanks,
0: and Sergio, I want to give you my board.
1: Oh my God, are you serious,
0: since
1: man?
0: You gave me your board, so I give you my board.
1: Oh man, my pleasure.
0: Thank you, man.
1: Also, man, thank you. Big present. Yeah. Thank you so much, you, and thanks so much, Burma Jara. Myself and all my family and my friends. Is happy to watch you like a good skater. And you come here for like in 3 days, you got a new skills between good styles, and you were happy to watch you skating. I'll respect you, man.
0: Thank you for teaching me.
1: Oh, it's a pleasure.
0: I really appreciate it.
3: What did I learn from Sergio? Well, here's someone who is living the Californian skate dream in Brazil, as well as making a living from the tiny, super dangerous world of downhill skateboard sliding. He has raised his family within the unique environment of Brazilian skateboarding. Sergio quit an office job and gambled everything on skating, and now he helps keep the culture alive every single day. If there is a skateboarding dream life out there, Sergio's is probably as close to it as I've ever seen.
4: Bro, you know what's more scary about being blind?
0: What?
4: I'll never be able to see your beautiful face.
3: I'm Matters Apps, and I'm on a mission to explore skateboarding's outside edge. Hop in as we travel the globe meeting skateboarding's mavericks to find out what skating means to them.

Detroit Rock City, USA. Here we are. Gonna meet up with Dan Mancina and Justin Bishop, two skaters who cannot see at all, but they skate.

0: We did a little session in the streets of Detroit, and now we're gonna go meet Dan. And I'm super excited because there's nothing more inspirational than a blind skateboarder.
1: After being diagnosed with retinal degenerative disease at age 13, Dan Mancina lost his sight at 22 and said goodbye to one of his great passions, skateboarding. But that's not the end of the story. In fact, it was just the beginning. Dan and fellow blind skater Justin Bishop invited us to America to ride with them and learn how they are building connections to one another and ride around the world.
2: So this is where Dan lives.
0: Knock, knock.
2: Hello.
0: Hey.
2: Hi.
0: How are you?
2: Good. What's up, man? Good to meet you, brother.
0: Good to meet you, too.
2: How you doing?
0: I'm good. Should I take my shoes off?
2: Oh, no, you're good. You're chill.
0: Can I get a hug?
2: Yeah.
0: Super happy to meet you.
2: Yeah.
0: Yeah, dog. So that's your new cane right there, or what?
2: This one is.
0: The brand new cane.
2: Broke one yesterday. So.
0: You broke it?
2: Yesterday. I was diagnosed when I was 13 with a hereditary eye disease called retinitis pigmentosa. It's called like RP, and pretty much told that my sight would slowly deteriorate throughout time until I was eventually blind, or a little over 6 months ago, I lost the rest of my vision. In my mid-20s is when it really started to affect like my lifestyle, when I stopped driving. That's just the most annoying thing for me, you know?
0: How do people treat
2: you? People think you can't like do anything, or like even like just all the small things. Yeah, you know, when you travel, if I'm ever with somebody, you know, like especially like in the like, security line or something, they'll be like, you know, does he have his ID or does he have his passport? And it's like, yeah, I'm right here. You know.
3: Hi, bro.
0: Nice to meet you. What's going on, bro?
3: Nice to meet you.
0: How's the flight?
3: Just long.
2: Hi, Josh. How you doing?
3: Doing good, bro. How are you doing?
2: Good flight?
3: Good.
2: The van is ready.
0: So we just picked up Justin Bishop, and we're gonna go skate.
2: Oh, that's a tiny, whoa.
3: That one's just a tiny one, but I have like bigger ones that are more precise. I put it in front of a pole so I can get close to that pole and not hit it and then be far enough away from other poles. And I kind of want to just ollie into this bank. So it kind of gives me like a little bit of awareness where everything's at.
0: That was close to the wall. That was close to the wall, man.

0: mess up my knee, so it's gonna be thrashed all weekend.
1: Like grip tape straight to the leg, right?
0: Yeah, it's grip tape. So I mean, because Vegas
1: trick, it's like,
2: Oh, what is that? You explode?
0: It's just let me know that I had it. It's a Nixon watch, so when you do that, it like if you have a rough fall, it explodes like that.
2: Really?
0: Yeah.
2: That's kind of sick.
3: I'm still getting massage. That feels amazing. So, been a long day of skating. So tomorrow we're gonna wake up again. And we got Saturday, Sunday, Monday, Tuesday. Got a couple days here.
4: Yeah, I grew up skating, filling parts throughout high school and stuff like that, middle school. And then like a full length part was in Super Shoes. I moved to Cali right out of high school. Just to live off skating, you know. Be pro. Sounds weird to say, but.
0: Is this park pretty chill on a Saturday morning?
1: I haven't been here on a Saturday in probably 10 years.
5: So we're warming up at Riley Skate Park right by 8 Mile. Apparently this is Eminem's stomping grounds, and walked around the skate park with Justin because he'd never been here before. So I helped him see and visualize how the skate park looks like.

0: Good to see you, man. Dude, so fucking psyched
1: on your tour. I used to always see him around back in the day, whether it was down at Hart Plaza or around the city. He skates, like, it doesn't seem like it affected him. It's really weird. Like, he can still skate good even though he can't see.
2: I moved back to Michigan and not, you know, having a kid and dealing with my blindness and all that stuff, so. I mean, yeah, there's definitely a time when I was kind of, you know, bummed down or whatever. Some kind of, you know, figuring out who I was again, kind of had to refine myself. Just being sick of the way people treated me and the low expectations and stuff like that. And then just slowly, eventually realized that, like, I'm just way happier and just a better person when I'm on my board.
3: No stopping, no hesitation, straightforward motivation.

0: mistake earlier. I told Dan, yeah, you're going straight. And then he ended up jumping into the rail, like, gnarly fall. Felt so bad. Almost got ran over by a car, but he did it.
1: Oh, I thanked him for making me do it. I'm scared of grinding and moving, so I wouldn't have done it unless Matters told me to.
0: Let's take the hill bomb. Are you ready? Over there, like, there's a bunch of nothing. big Canadian flag across.
2: Downtown Detroit, a bunch of classic Detroit, Michigan spots here. What two of Mars can do.

We work with people that are blind, vision impaired in the people's homes. We generally don't do it here. This is the only exception upstairs. And what he does is he teaches them in skills to give them the ability to be independent. And he's got a great story to tell because he tells about how he lost his vision. He tells about what it took him to come back. And that's the most important thing with vision loss, is the ability to come back, to decide that your life isn't over. That's the biggest crisis that people that are blind face, is that they've had vision and they lose it. Then it's a big crime for them, because you start to think of everything you can do and then you think of everything you've lost. That's why it's so amazing that he can skateboard, because he's come back.

back through that, it gave him purpose again. As he said it, he wanted to be a professional skateboarder before he lost his vision. And then he lost his vision and became a professional skateboarder, which is the amazing thing, is that he accomplished a goal that he wanted before he lost his vision, and he got it after he lost his vision, which is, when you think about that, that's amazing.

0: We're here at the one and only Detroit DIY spot, The Wig, short for The Wiggle Park. Me and Mars are trying to get it in before it starts raining. The real guys were in town, and that's when they presented me with the Action Realize raised braille board. So it just gave this place a little bit more meaning to me, for sure.
1: My favorite thing about Dan is honestly just how humble he is. As far as like being a skater, like sometimes I forget that he even is blind. Like, I mean, we'll go to a spot and, you know, I'll be like, oh, you should try this. So like, oh, come on, dude, that's lame. You know what I mean? So it's like, he doesn't let it get to him. He's super humble about it. He's, you know, he's himself. He hasn't let like him being blind change who he is, and that's rad.
2: When I was younger, my life was just more positive, everything about it. And then losing it, it was like negative in my mindset. Not all negative, but just something missing, you know? But like ever since I've been back on my board, like, it's just good things happen, right? It just feels like it's where I'm supposed to be and what I'm supposed to be doing.
0: Chili, cheese, mustard, onion, and these are Coney dogs and chili cheese fries.
3: All right, here we go.
4: I'm gonna need to order another one.
5: Yes. What does the braille say on the board?
0: So it says De Mancino. And then the bigger braille is R-E-A-L, real.
5: And then right at the bottom.
0: And then skateboards. Are we getting it?
4: Yeah, I don't even care. That's just gnarly.
0: Thank you, seriously.
4: Thank you.
0: Means a lot.
4: Means a lot to meet you. And I love what you do.
6: Backside 5-0 slash in the deep end.
0: So good.
6: Justin Bishop getting it done.
7: I wonder if Dan is gonna land his first kickflip, because if he doesn't land his first kickflip, he's gonna need to do some push-ups.
6: Hey, you used the cane.
0: No push-ups for me today.
6: You used the cane. I saw you used the cane to balance off.
0: You used your eyes.
6: Oh! Hey, man. Oh!

0: We are trying to do a double handstand. We're going downhill at a parking lot because it's raining outside.
1: Yeah, it's the first time doing a handstand downhill, so hopefully I can get one.

0: I mean, I'd like to see myself skating for as long as possible. Man, just travel as much as I can. Be in the van as much as I can with the boys, and pushes me a lot, you know, just seeing those guys, what they're doing, seeing you skate, see what you do. It's like, man, motivates me to keep going.
1: I'm gonna try out the blind skateboarding.
0: Do my face. Are you regular or goofy?
2: I'm regular.
0: That's what I do, so stick it far so you have plenty of time to know where the drop is.
2: Boom, the minute you feel that, falling.
0: I'm gonna try to alley without my cane.
1: Without the cane. It's fun if you realize the dangers of it.

0: Probably been like skating with no vision for about 3 years, 4 years now. Actually, when like Dan's Red Bull thing came out, my friends were telling me that like he's in the street, because I use that as an excuse. I'm like, I can't straight skate. Like, I can't do any of that. Like, I can go back and forth. I can feel transition and coping and stuff. And that's when I was like, it's like, holy shit, there's like another blind skater that also has RP that. So, and we're the same age too. It's just, it's insane. Do you ever lose your eyesight? You gonna give up skateboarding?
1: Probably not.
0: Yeah. No way.

0: on the other side.
1: No.
2: What is skateboarding for you?
3: I've always seen it as a way to like express myself, you know, especially now more than ever as a blind person. It's like I said, it gives me a way to show people who I am in the way that I want to be seen, right? As somebody who's capable, not as somebody who's handicapped or disabled or anything like that. People meet me like they're, like you said, they're like happy and stoked as opposed to have some kind of pity or feel sorry for me or something like that. You know, blindness isn't the worst thing that can happen to you.
4: They say a bad day on the lake's better than a good day in the office, you know?
3: I got it pretty easy compared to, you know, other disabilities and stuff like that. But, I mean, I've just going through my vision loss and trying to, like, figure out what does a blind person do and then realizing, like, you know, it's more about what does Dan want to do. So don't let other people, especially people who don't understand what you're going through, dictate your lifestyle and choose your path in life and tell you what you should do or shouldn't do. I mean, it's up to you to figure out, you know, what makes you happy and figure out exactly what you're supposed to be doing. And you gotta just keep, like, the best thing for me to do was, like, I never stopped searching for something. Whatever it is, I was always...

0: is moving forward.
1: He's all right.
2: He'll find a good worm.
3: Go tell your papa I'm coming for him, huh?
4: Dan Mancina is a skater who lost his sight but not his vision. A remarkable story, he made it back from the pits of despair to become a worldwide inspiration. Plus, he is ripping. Dan's example fired up other blind skaters like Justin Bishop to overcome the cards life dealt them. And now they rip together. Maybe we can all take some of that energy and use it in our own lives. Inside skating and out.
5: Welcome to Ethiopia, the urban safari, Rastafari.
4: I'm Matters Apps, and I'm on a mission to explore skateboarding's outside edge. Hop in as we travel the globe meeting skateboarding's mavericks to find out what skating means to them.

0: The Lion of Judah just got to Ethiopia, one of the oldest countries in the world, second most populated country in Africa. And guess what? There's a skate scene out here. These guys from Ethiopia skate. They're hooking it up. Built some skate parks around here. Ja Rasta.
1: Ethiopia Skate was born in 2013 at the Sarbet parking lot in Addis Ababa. They work to empower youth in Ethiopia by providing access to skate equipment and creating skate spots. Their community consists of over 150 skateboarders in Ethiopia's capital and other small towns across the country, with many more eager to join. In April 2016, they teamed up with Make Life Skate Life and a team of over 60 volunteer skate park builders and skaters from around the world to build Ethiopia's first and only free of charge public skate park, the Addis Skate Park. More recently, in November 2017, they built Ethiopia's second free of charge community skate park, the Hawassa Skate Park.
0: Ethiopia Skate House, let's check it out. What's going on?
2: What up?
0: Hey, I'm Manners.
2: Well, yeah.
0: What's your name?
2: Kano.
0: Kano?
2: Yeah,
0: Jamari. What's your name?
2: Babuji.
0: Manners.
2: What's up, Ruel? How are you?
0: What's your name?
2: Ruel.
0: Ruel?
2: This is the Ethiopia Skate House. I live with Babu, Henok, Yabi, Aurelio, and Charlotte, and Sean.
0: Where are you from?
3: I'm from California.
0: What are you doing in Ethiopia?
3: I just met these guys like 6 years ago and pretty much stayed most of the time. Mm-hmm. And then trying to help them like get the whole skate thing going, trying to make more skate spots and create more opportunity through skateboarding.
0: Awesome, man.
3: Yeah, man.
4: Ethiopia Skate is basically a non-profitable organization. We're working out here to more grow off the skateboarding and at the same time empowering the youth through skateboarding.
5: Uncomfortable, bro.
6: The kids are doing really well living in the skate house, and I think that it's a great opportunity for them to see more of the world in a better light, and maybe it'll give them more opportunity to grow and have that same life for themselves.
0: Trying to get a permit to skate here. Just trying to hit the streets of Ethiopia.
7: Hey, we're all good. He's smiling.

0: We started skating together every Sunday at the parking lot in Sarbet.
1: We used to skate in the parking lot with all the struggles of local bullies coming and taking away boards from little kids. But that was kind of our spot. That's where we started.
2: You know, this is the founding skate spot. This is where Ethiopia Skate started skating from scratch, you know? Since 2012, that was the first day I skated with these dudes. We held the first skate competition here, and that was, we brought one quarter pipe made of bamboo, we brought a rail, we brought, and like one kicker, I think, you know what I'm saying? That's all we needed to have a skate competition.

0: first time I came to Ethiopia was in 2011. I was doing projects for a nonprofit that was dealing with health issues in the countryside. And then randomly met these kids skating on the street. There was like maybe 20 of them sharing 5 boards. I was like taking pictures of them skating. And they were like, why don't you help us make a skate park? Like, we really need it. I don't know. That day, I actually like canceled my flight and I just stayed for 6 more months.
1: We made a collaboration with a German skate park building company called Make Life Skate Life. And we did an online fundraiser. And after that, it was easy. We got about 60 volunteers from more than 20 countries. We all lived in the same kind of big house. And in 16 days, we built around a 600 square meter concrete skate park, the first skate park in Ethiopia.
2: Skate park is fire.
3: I remember 5-6 years ago, nobody knew what a skate park was. Now little kids are growing up, you know, having access to skate parks, coming and seeing skateboarding. So, you know, that's how it's been going on. We share boards with each other. We are a family, and this is like our home.

0: all about Addis Ababa, okay?
1: First Ethiopian hip hop video with skateboarding in it.
2: Yeah.
3: Ethiopia Skate is the organization that started skateboarding in Ethiopia. So a lot of people recognize it as the company that actually promoted skateboarding. Actually, after we built the skate park, then people are like, yeah, okay, now we see that it's actually a sport.
4: Through this 5 years progress, like we become more accomplished and then the community more known about like what skateboarding means. So yeah, it's better right now. I'm happy about it.
1: It's 7 a.m. and it's time to go on a road trip. We got a 5-hour drive ahead of us, not much sunlight, and these guys still drinking coffee, dude.

0: Today we're gonna stop by Shasha Mane for a little visit.
1: Shashamane is the delegated land for all black people of the world. And Haile Selassie was the first leader in Ethiopia that said, all black people of the world, I'll give you this land, come back. And the first ones to respond were the Caribbean community. So yeah, there's a big community of Rastafari.

0: he decided to give a land grant, a gift, to these people.
1: When you meet the real Rasta, you will know him by his movement, by his thought, by his whatever he transcends. Rasta see Christ in Selassie.
2: Is it cool growing up in a beautiful place like this? Or would you rather be in some other African country? In Hawassa, just spent the night in a campsite by the lake. There's a bunch of monkeys around here in the morning. Oh my God. In Ethiopia, the coffee ritual is a vital part of the culture.
3: We're about to have some breakfast. They got avocado, eggs, and food. They cook it up however you like it.
2: Street style.

0: Just got to the skate park. That was built 2 years ago by this guy.
1: Yeah, so my first trip to Ethiopia was in 2016. And then a year later, Sean hit me up asking me if I wanted to come out to help build a park. And it was here in Owosso. And we had 15, 16 volunteers. It was like a 30-day thing, 14-hour days building this skate park. And like no real idea of what we were building, but it was just like everyone coming together, trying to collaborate to build whatever we could for the kids to skate, you know?
2: Our guy there, Jimmy Carlos, he has a small taekwondo dojo. And because of that, he's really respected in that youth center.
1: Skateboarding here is so ground roots. The way I described it at one point is like, this is like a Dogtown era of skateboarding here. It's like, but no one's seen any magazines. No one has any real knowledge of pro skateboarders or maneuvers. It's, to me, that's what keeps bringing me back is like being able to see the growth of the kids and being able to just see the smiles on their face when you can bring them something that they don't have access to get. And when they get a new board, it's just gonna push them further.
0: There's about like 20 boards over here that need to be upgraded because they're already skated down, worn down. In Ethiopia, it's not easy to get boards, so we brought some, we're setting them up, and then... Skate! That's how they call the boards here, kushineta. It's just to carry around products from shop to shop. Switch this to this. Give me this, and can I have that? This goes on my wall back home.

0: Here comes the rain, baby.
1: We have such a cool group of friends here, and we're able to do so much with so little, and it's fun to be part of that, to see the impact right away. I think we can really make some changes for the better. Back home, I would be working, or I'd be thinking about myself if I was back home or hanging out with friends and stuff. But here, we're part of something.
0: We came to Hawassa, another little town, skated a skate park, gave away some boards, and now, beautiful lake. Hopefully we'll see some wildlife.

0: anyone that comes into the country is bringing boards. There's no skate shops. There's no skateboard distributor that is bringing stuff here. There's no opportunity for any skate goods here to be bought.
1: There you go.
2: That is.
1: There you go. Enjoy skateboarding. Be happy.
3: And skateboarding here is something that keeps kids out of trouble, and they're able to just kind of get together. From kids from all backgrounds are skating together here. It's bridging gaps in Ethiopia and outside too, because now these kids know people from so many different countries, and they're inspired to like learn more English so that they can communicate with skaters. And there's so many ways where it's positive. And skateboarding creates community that otherwise wouldn't exist, and like and friendships that wouldn't exist.
4: A lot of people want to support, but they don't skateboard, so they want to buy a product that they could hang up on the wall and remember us by, and especially because it's made of our own skateboards.
5: In some way, like, we're trying to bring the skateboard scene into the business, so, like, that way everybody can benefit and get a little bit of cash in their pocket.
1: Instead of just carrying the wood on this little car, we're gonna get a pickup truck, so that's the first mission of the day.
6: So, like, the option is, like, the truck is not here, so, like, we're gonna take another truck.
7: Another truck randomly, anyone that look nice, is done.
8: We're heading to Maguindanao, so they have, like, a lot of building, many, like, shops, so we're gonna get wood.
9: You see a lot of collectives growing everywhere in the world, like artistically. And all of them become one of their entity, but together also one entity. And that makes them stronger, and they blossom together, you know? So Ethiopia Skate is everybody with their own thing, and also as a collective, like maintaining a narrative of like a skateboarding culture. Yeah, promoting a creative world in general.
3: There's so much that hasn't been done, and it's pretty cool to be able to make an influence somewhere where everything's already kind of happened in back home.
1: Yeah.
3: So it's cool to be able to be part of something going from the ground up. And if we can give the youth more opportunity and more say in what happens, I think that it could be a better future for everybody.
1: Is it?
7: Yeah, perfect. Oh, yeah.
0: But in Addis Ababa, the growth is so rapid in the city that we're trying to empower the kids to have access to learning stuff that's gonna help them make it in that world. They don't have the skills to make money to perpetuate this, like the lifestyle they wanna live. And I think that's what Ethiopia Skate is doing, is empowering the kids to make it further in life.
1: Yeah. 3 hours building this thing, so now we're skating, finally.
9: I want to see the kids get somewhere, whether it's the Olympics or through skateboarding, just including the artistic thing that they're trying to do on the side too. And Ethiopia Skate would have a lot of skateboarders under it, and we'll keep on spreading the sport.

0: safe word to go both. Trust.
1: Damn.
0: Trust you.
1: You gotta believe, man.
2: What is skateboarding to you?
3: Skateboarding is everything for me. That's a freedom, basically. Like, I love it.
4: I think pretty much everyone probably said skateboarding is freedom to them, but I think that might be the answer, you know?
5: Like, riding on a skateboard is one thing, but it's, for me, it's more about what I build around it. Like, what do I use using that infrastructure? Like, the sport is already attractive, which is a privilege by itself. It's very

0: to lure someone into skateboarding. So that creates like connections, networking. A lot of people start being interested in you. So using those tools, I just want to make sure that what I'm building around it just holds the skateboarding together, and you know, like it becomes a big thing. So that's what skateboarding is for me.
1: What can I say? The Ethiopia Skate Crew is skateboarding at its most fundamental. A group of skaters from around the world hook up in Ethiopia and help establish the birth of a scene. Two skate parks later, something is blooming here, in a country where life is tough, but the passion for skateboarding is maybe stronger than anywhere else I've been. Community, man. It's all about community. Until next time.
2: Yes, we are.
3: No way.
2: I'm here in Montreal,
4: Brazil,
2: in San Francisco, Tokyo, to Florida.
5: It's showtime.
6: A lot of rad skaters from all over the world together.
7: That is how magic is made.
1: I have always been fascinated about the Japanese culture, the samurais, and their types of hair.
8: I'm Matters Apps, and I'm on a mission to explore skateboarding's outside edge. Hop in as we travel the globe meeting skateboarding's mavericks to find out what skating means to them.

0: Japan, Osaka. Just got here. Gonna visit Chopper and the Daggers. Those guys have a completely different style of skateboarding than anywhere else. Plus, Osaka is said to be the kitchen of Japan. So we're gonna try some yum, yum, yum. We got Mikey.
1: Hey, man.
0: He's been living in England, so he's gonna translate for us.
2: What's up? How are you?
3: Hi.
0: My name's Mattis. What's your name?
3: My name is Choco.
4: Osaka Daggers are the leading lights of the Japanese skate underground. More than any other group, they are responsible for the explosion of interest in Japan's unique skate scene and style within the global skateboard community. Secretive and highly motivated, they intrigue and impress in equal parts with their commitment, creativity, and uniquely artistic output.
0: Here we are at the Triangle Plaza, the most famous skate spot in Osaka. And this is where the Daggers skate. Youngest member of the crew, Hayate.
5: Oh!
0: Nice to meet you.
5: Yeah, nice to meet you too.
0: Mr. Handsome?
5: Yeah.
0: 48 years old.
6: The most old.
0: And?
5: Yeah.
0: No way. Apparently last time Evan Smith was here, he signed his head. And he signed Evan's head.
6: Oh. Please, top secret.
7: 気づいたら大阪ダガーズって呼ばれてて、でそのクルーができた。なんかだからスケートだけじゃない音楽の人もいた、でデザイナーもいた、いっぱい友達の人が集まって、なんか大阪ダガーズっていうクルーができた。 大阪ダガーズはチームじゃなくてカルチャーやと思ってるから、俺らは。何やろ、そのパンクとかのカルチャーに影響を受けたように、やっぱりその、なんていうの、刺激的なもんであるっていう感じですね、大阪ダガーズは。
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0: niggas. I'm a skateboarder. Rocking rhymes is what I do all the time with my team right here in Osaka's place to be. Yeah, it's another beautiful day out here, so we play.
1: He doesn't know it, but I'm gonna add one more. One of Chopper's favorite tricks is the potato roll, and since I love potatoes so much, I'm gonna learn it.
2: Skateboarding to you?
3: Skateboarding is skateboarding.
2: Thank you so much for the interview.
3: Thank you too.
2: It was a good time. Very fun.
3: Good.
4: Japan's Osaka Daggers are a very unique bunch. Far from the skateboarding mainstream, they've forged their own creative path. In a country like Japan, where traditions are a big part of the social fabric, their rebellious nature really stands out. Their looks, their style, their videos have created its own distinct skate culture movement. I like that a lot.
0: Another one for the wall. Is this skateboarding?
5: Yeah, sure.
0: Yeah?
5: Yeah, I think so.
0: Konnichiwa. We're back in Japan with Skate Tales. This time in Tokyo, the district of Nakano. And we're visiting Takahiro Morita, the guy who is taking skateboarding on a cruiser board to the next level. Let's go.

0: Here we are, FESN Skate Shop. It's not open now, but we're just gonna go to meet Takahiro.
1: Hi.
0: Hello.
1: Hi.
0: I am Mothers.
1: Morita.
0: Nice to meet
1: you. Nice to meet you.
0: How are you?
1: Yeah, I'm good.
0: Good?
1: Come in.
2: Japanese skateboarding has changed the face of the entire skateboarding game. The skateboarder most responsible for that is Takahiro Morita. As the mastermind behind the Far East Skate Network, his videos, including the now legendary Overground Broadcasting, helped introduce Japan's unique skating to the world and make an internet sensation out of the elusive Go Miyagi. Now, after 25 years in the game, Takahiro has become disenchanted by celebrity skate culture and opts for a more grounded way of life, designing and building unique cruiser boards in his humble laboratory, which he tests with his crew on the streets of Tokyo. I've come to Japan to meet the magic Mr. Morita, the cruiser board connoisseur who kickstarted this modern era of Japanese skateboarding. From developing new boards, to cruising with his friends, to making his mark on the Japanese art world, Takahiro's passion for skating is infectious, and it's a real pleasure to spend some time with one of the most thoughtful and genuinely unique minds in skating today. Let's skate and explore Tokyo.
0: What are you doing over here?
1: It's setting.
0: And you are skating softies?
1: Yes.
0: Do I need the soft wheels as well?
1: Oh, you want to use it? All right.
0: Yeah?
1: Yeah.
0: You got some for me?
1: Yeah. I introduced me here.
0: Oh, maybe some bearings as well? Morita is going to take us on a cruising course through his hometown. Let's go skate.

0: Long time ago, Japan has no skate park, right?
1: So you say this is the spot that you used to skate 30 years ago?
0: Yeah.

0: Five wall ride. This is the river side. This is the Arakawa. It's big river in Tokyo.
1: Yeah.
0: Yeah.
1: Why do you have so many different boards?
0: I want to get a different feeling. Yeah. It's just fun.
1: Look, this board is taller than you.
0: Yeah. Yeah, originally water ski like this. The smallest skateboard. This is a Penny, my custom. It's easy to carry. This is J board. And like toy, the cruising board is for the street skating, street cruising. This is more powerful, more pumping, and makes the speed.
1: And I noticed yesterday you were skating it this side.
0: Yeah, this side.
1: Look, there's grip tape on the bottom. Now zoom in on this one.
0: This is a Zerora track. My first sponsor is this.
1: So it always grinds.
0: Always grinds.
1: Every curb.
0: It's not grind, roaring.
1: It rolls.
0: Roaring.
1: And then my favorite.
0: This is a yoga board.
1: It's comfortable. With no shoes, it's okay. Tell me.
0: Yeah.
1: Is this skateboarding?
0: Yeah, sure.
1: Yeah?
0: Yeah, I think so. 無限の可能性っていうのは、誰もこれはスケートボードじゃないとは言えないと思うよ。多分。
1: Never seen anything like it. But it's a genius idea. If you cannot push, use some sticks.

0: Thank you so much.
1: Thank you. Thanks for coming.
0: Yes. Mm. I enjoy Japan.
1: Me too.
0: Yeah.
1: いただきます。
0: いただきます。
1: いただきます。
0: はい。
1: Is it good?
0: Pretty good. Mm. Every first Thursday of the month, they have a party at the world's smallest skate park. So if you're in Tokyo, every first Thursday of the month. And how long has this been happening?
1: 10 years over.
0: 10 years.
1: Almost 10 years over.
0: Konnichiwa. Hello, how are you? Good. You're good?

Nice to see you again. It's Skate Tales, and we are in Brazil, massive city of Sao Paulo. I'm about to meet Vitória Mendonça, a rising star in street skateboarding, and an inspiration to many others. Let's go.

0: Ah, Victoria!
1: Yes. Hey, Jean. How do you?
0: Good to see you.
1: Hey, your face.
0: First trick I tried, I fell on my face right away.
1: Sorry.
0: Anyways, thank you for having us.
1: No, thank you for coming. Yeah.
2: Victoria Mendonça is the modern face of skateboarding, a leading figure among the new generation of creatives and skaters changing the pathway to becoming a pro skateboarder, where financial success is no longer controlled by skateboard companies alone. From humble beginnings in Rio de Janeiro, her skating abilities and tenacious personality have allowed her to forge an uncommon path to becoming pro. Now one of the most celebrated street icons in Brazil, Victoria is not just a skater, but a role model for many young women, as she continues to champion diversity and inclusion within skateboarding. Not just that, but she has parlayed her talent into a successful parallel career as a model and got herself nominated as 2022 Thrasher Skater of the Year. These days, Victoria has a packed schedule of skating, modeling, and generally being a badass. So it's a pleasure that she's invited me to spend some time with her, to hit the streets and meet her crew. Nobody writes scripts for stories like hers,

0: So let's get to it and meet the inspirational Victoria.
1: I live here in São Paulo like 5 years, you know, now. My favorite place, you know.
0: This is the legendary.
1: Yeah, legendary.
0: Legendary skate spot of São Paulo.
1: Yeah. So you warm up here and you skate there.
0: How long have people been skating here?
1: I have no idea, but many years, you know, like
0: 30.
1: 20 maybe. Mm-hmm. It's a old plaza. I'm 23, so
0: yeah.
1: Days life.
0: All right, back to back.
1: Right here.

0: And what is the spot we go to?
1: A bank, you know?
0: Uh-huh.
1: It's good, it's new.
0: This spot is what you would call a 45, because of the 45-degree angle, all banks in Brazil are called 45.

0: don't know.
1: This is all first places?
0: Yes. Campeão brasileiro, like...
1: Champion of Brazil.
0: Yeah.
1: So how many
0: 2017.
1: Times?
0: 2017.
1: That was the first time you turned champion in Brazil?
0: Yeah, and the only time. The only one. I have this one. It's a Adidas project, Dice America.

0: What was this song about?
1: About love.
0: Again?
1: Again.
0: Oh my God. Oh my God, love.
2: Victoria actually is my biggest inspiration, you know, because I saw she growing up, skating, getting better.
3: Except creep spot, as always in Brazil.
2: And now that I can see what's going on her life, I feel so happy for her, like, to see her traveling, skating, sharing. She's like living what black women here in Brazil wanted to live before by skating, you know? So see this happen with Victoria is like a victory.

0: is like Brazilian traditional food we're gonna get?
1: Yeah, it's a acarajé. It's a typical food from north towards Brazil, you know?
0: North of Brazil?
1: Bahia.
0: Let's try. I'm so hungry.
1: Yeah. It's good. Let's try. Oi, tudo bem? É, pode me dar dois acarajés tradicionais, por favor?
0: Do you think this is strictly Brazilian culture?
1: African influence, for
0: African
1: sure.
0: African influence?
1: Yeah. You know, like Brazil have different types of people, so it's like a mix of people here.
0: Yeah, yeah.
1: Obrigado, hein?
0: Very nice.
1: Cheers.
0: Cheers. What is going on over here?
1: This month, they have many black events. Events for black people is happening. The Conscience, Black Conscience Day, so.
0: Black Conscience Day.
1: Yeah.
0: So that's why we're here celebrating, raising awareness.
1: Yeah.
0: We're in downtown Sao Paulo, and Victoria is skating with her crew, and they got a cool little thing going on over there.
2: Brittany's crew is a true skateboarding family, started by a crew of female skaters in Rio de Janeiro to bring people together from all over.
3: O coletivo começou com mulheres pretas, né, mulheres negras periféricas, né, ajudando as meninas que não tinham muitas condições, né, com peça, fomentando a cena do skate mesmo, fazendo evento. 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
0: There she is. Her friend Pipa just came by, gave me the magazine, and look who got the cover.
5: I made this magazine because I wanted to see more girls and queer people in the magazines, but here, and we almost don't see girls skating there or photos, whatever, and I wanted to see this, so I made it. Brazil has a big female scene here, but they are skating contests. I like to see girls skating in the streets too. The streets are so amazing. We can create here, you know. So Victoria is occupying this place, the streets.
3: Na rua, tá ligado? 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

0: As you can see, it's raining, unusual for Barcelona. That's why we're gonna meet Richie at his home. In here.
1: Hey, good morning.
2: Greetings.
1: Come on in. How are
2: you? Nice to meet you.
1: Nice to meet you. I've seen you around.
2: Second time.
1: Didn't you firecracker El Toro? I tried that, I didn't get it, and about 3 years later he did it, but I'm not mad. To the victor go the spoils. Now that we gotta work on. Welcome, yeah, come on in.
0: Richie Jackson is skateboarding's last true outlaw. The Death Skateboards Pro broke the skateboarding mold and threw its unwritten rulebook in the bin. With a wild imagination and inventive approach to what street skateboarding can be, the New Zealander has eclipsed most of his peers in terms of public awareness by using social media to leapfrog out of skateboarding's orthodoxies. Holder of the most watched video part in Thrasher's history and possessor of a unique personal style, it is no surprise that Richie has proven to be a controversial and polarizing figure with skaters loving or hating him. Truth is, this guy doesn't care. He's out there exploring skateboarding's psychedelic frontier come what may, and that surely is something worth finding out more about.
1: Barcelona, baby.
2: Out of all places, you're from New Zealand, but you decided to come to Barcelona, not LA or Paris or...
1: I did 10 years in LA. I got my American passport. Now I'm coming for the European.
2: So how long have you been living here?
1: 5 years.
2: 5 years in this apartment?
1: Yeah.
2: Poblano?
1: Yeah, Poblano, dude. Welcome.
2: And who's this?
1: This is Gala Dog.
2: Oh, hello, nice to meet you. And how long would the mustache be if you roll it out? Would it be like...
3: Well, let's find out, shall we?
2: If it gets too long, he said, it's annoying.
1: Dude, the whole having it is not annoying. One time we were on this tour and people were like, just coming up to me and just being like, can I touch it? And I was really just over the whole thing and I was like, I'm not a man, I'm a mustache. Like, I don't want the mustache to define me. Do you know what I mean? It's just the thing that's there. Started skateboarding in Auckland, New Zealand in 1998. Why skateboarding? Because it's a young art form. Because there's room for extemporization. There's room to do things that haven't been done. There's potential for innovation in skateboarding. It's so obvious how much potential there is. There's very little meat in these gym mats, but we're gonna take them downstairs.
2: One by one?
1: Yeah.
2: How many do you have?
1: 3 bags full.
2: Inspired by Skate Ninja?
1: It was. We went to his pool and he set these up across it. So with his encouragement and his belief, I did it.
2: Yeah.
1: And then I'm like, okay, I gotta skate into that.
0: Richie has got this crazy idea of some Shaolin running across some water.
1: Yeah, I'm interested in finding out how a skateboarder measures up to a Shaolin monk in terms of ability.
0: Have you seen them kicking each other in the balls?
1: Yeah, they're masters.
2: All right.
0: And there's not much run up.
4: It's like a giant zipper.
1: This might totally not work. Let's keep that in mind. This might be the worst idea anyone's ever had, not possible, or it'll be really fun. A conceptual trick can be anything. That's what's so great about it. There's no limits, you know, and yeah, you're gonna get into coop territory. And for me, that's the point. I like to go there. I like to be right on the edge of, hey, this actually seems like it might be a terrible idea. You gotta go there. That's where the inspiration might be, is be right where you're starting to get worried that this is actually awful. Keep digging there, you might find a piece of gold. You might, or you might uncover a turd, the likes of which no one has ever seen.
4: Possible.
2: What?
4: It ain't easy, but it's possible.
0: How cool was that? How cool was that? Oh, no!
4: Got it, I'm carrying around a lot of extra weight, and you can really feel it every time you try to run.
2: It was cold.
4: I think the wet
2: we tried for 3 hours in this cold water.
1: This is certainly not a new concept to people that you don't make things on your first attempt at the spot, right? That can't be any new information.
2: The Shaolin guys, they do it for years to practice this craft. And we're just trying to come here and buy some floaters and try.
1: I think it's going down. I think we just need to check out another fountain that has run up. But here's the thing. We both ran across it. So is it really a failure?
2: No.
1: Hell no. That was a failure. It's only the concept that's different. The actual process of getting it is the same as what you would call a conventional trick. It's just doing it again and again and again and not losing your mind in the process, and sometimes losing it. This is a thing all skaters have. The amount of just self-doubt, self-loathing in skateboarding is shocking. I think that's what's making us do things. I do remember somebody saying like, oh yeah, you need 5 years for a video part. Like, hey, take all the time you want. It's, what, who's making these rules here? I'll take as long as I frickin' want, man. My entire life is a DIY.
2: You do it yourself?
1: Yeah. 100% of my spots are fake. It's all engineered.
2: No way.
1: Yeah, dude. You didn't think so?
2: So when you skated El Toro, did you wax the stairs or no?
1: I actually didn't.
2: But it looks so black.
1: I don't know what wax is. Never heard of it.
2: It's in your mustache, that stuff?
1: Again, don't know. No, but I did fake a lot of stuff. Like the spiral slide with the yellow barrier.
2: Oh, that's my favorite clip.
1: I made that barrier. Yeah, no, I built that thing out of old street signs. Here's the thing. I figured out over time, like, when they're like, this isn't skateboarding, this is so far from what we're supposed to be doing. I'm like, yeah, that's the point. I think these people might have missed the point when they're like, that's not like what I like. I'm like, yeah, I know. That's why I'm doing it. Like William Spencer said it best. He was like, people are so good at what skateboarding is, I wanted to become good at what skateboarding is not.
2: So you're not worried about the dualistic world of love and hate and...
1: The people that have treated me the worst have been other skateboarders. Like, I've never been treated even by a cop. Like, police are nicer to me than other skaters are. You know what I mean? I'm like, this is why are we attacking ourselves? The truth must be told, but also the fun must be had. I'm just here to have the fun. Hey, muchas gracias.
5: Gracias, amigo. Gracias.
1: Take this, for example. Rodney Mullen, inventor of the kickflip. When he first did that, everybody said, this is the worst shit that has ever happened. This is terrible. What are you doing flipping the... He was like excommunicated for inventing that. Now it's the foundation of modern street skating. Things that are bizarre become less bizarre over time. Mm-hmm.
2: So what do you think about my outfit?
6: I think it's terrible. You dress like a human pigeon. It's just gray upon gray upon burgundy. It's frankly terrible.
2: Will you help me? Help me change my style, make me more appealing to the audiences?
3: You know what? I'm gonna take pity on this kid. Let's do it. I'll take it to a joint down here. We can get everything you need.
1: That's as good as sold, I think. But we need a shirt for underneath, but that one's going down.
2: Colorful shirt.
1: Ooh.
4: I'm looking for, you know, Madara-sized things. I gotta get you some pants, man.
2: That's woman's, right?
4: It doesn't matter. You gotta let go of that. Hey, Madara's, we're good. We're getting somewhere. I can't believe you have this hair and you don't do this.
7: What do you think?
2: I think I'm feeling good. I think my pop is gonna be higher today.
7: You've got pop problems?

0: It's gotta be fun having legs like that.
1: What happened there?
2: Can I put my regular clothes back on?
3: En la mina. Estoy como Bronx, de Nueva York.
4: Yeah, boy.
2: In the Bronx of Barcelona.
5: Appreciate you, man.

0: I had, at the expense of all other things, a singular focus on skateboarding only.
1: Hey, man, so nice to see you.
2: Hey, thank you, brother. What was your name?
1: Arthur.
2: Pleasure.
1: Nice to see you.
3: Richie fucking Jackson.
0: Because I feel like back then, in 1998, it was like we had a secret society. It was nowhere near as big as it is now. So the tricks that at the time were conventional were unconventional because it was our thing. Nobody in our entire school knew what a kickflip back tail was. That was for us. That was our little secret society. And now, obviously, with it expanding to where it is now, you got to come up with more secret stuff, stuff that nobody else is into yet. When I was growing up, my dad's major criticism of skateboarding was, you're limiting yourself. This is tunnel vision. You're focused on one thing and one thing only. There's so much going by you that you're missing. I was like, shut up, Dad. But as I've gotten older, he was right. There is so much going on culturally, artistically, poetically. Talk to people. Talk to people that are involved in other things that aren't skateboarding. The amount of stuff I've learned from people in other disciplines, whether it be music or some other form of extreme sport. The BMXers and people like Danny McCaskill, they didn't seem to have that. They seemed like conceptual tricks was what they were trying to do. You know, that was where they were going. So maybe it didn't matter what we were riding, it was more about being along the same conceptual path. Creativity and inspiration aren't somewhere you can go, oh, I know where that is, I'll just go to it. No, it's in the ether, it's running around, it's trying to get away from you all the time. Hello, there's my inspiration. How are you?
4: Nice to

0: Chris Pullman, I believe, invented that. I've always called it an edger. Oh, here he comes.
1: Yeah, buddy.
0: See how easy it is to invent tricks?

0: What is this?
1: Tray flip double foot climb, brother.
0: Let's try. No.
1: Yes. He can do anything. My guy!
0: I did a hiccup, dog.
1: So sick, though.
0: I didn't want to be.
1: Yeah, but you literally just learned it.
0: Thank you, Richie.
1: Hey, thank you, man. That's what it's all about.

0: we're going to a firecracker right now. From the tram, it looked like it was maybe 17 stairs, something like that.
1: I think it's a little more than 17, no?
0: All right, 20-something.
1: 20, what's your record again?
0: 25.
1: 25, okay, I think it's probably under 25.
0: What is your record on firecrackers?
1: That would be 79.
0: 79 stairs. So you have the record for regular firecracker?
1: Yeah, but I wouldn't say that. But yeah, I do. But I don't. Well, don't you think like record holding is kind of kooky business to get into?
0: It looks doable.
1: Yeah?
0: It looks better than the escalator thing.
1: It does.
0: 10, 8, 9, 10, 1, 2, 3, 4, 5, 6, 7, 8, 9, 10, 1, 2, 3, 4, 5, 6. 26.
1: One above your record.
0: One above my record, that's right.
1: All right.

0: dude.
1: All right, the cops are coming to talk to us.
2: Ready?
3: Yeah.
4: Thanks, Mom.
1: I think we're going skating soon.
5: So, round number two. We're gonna try again.
6: I got really interested in the water features for the flotation devices. It sort of expands your parameters of what could be a spot. This is standard operating procedure for a conceptual trick.
5: We're gonna tighten these things down so they don't separate.
6: Well, we were out and about yesterday. I believed this one to be empty. Lo and behold, it's full of the dirtiest water I've ever seen.
5: Perfect. We're not even gonna touch the water. So today we shall see if we're showeling worthy.
6: So it's not easy still. It's still kind of hard, but it's doable.

0: Success.
1: That was awesome, man.
0: Thank you.
2: Skateboarding to me is, that's impossible. Can that be answered? No. Okay, let's have a crack at this. Let's have a strategy. How are we gonna answer an unanswerable question? It's a useless wooden toy. I don't know. Nobody really cares. We're the ones that care. Skateboarding is what we make it. Yeah. All right. That's what it is. The answer was inside us all along.
3: It's all yours if you want it. It's all up to you. If you want it, go and get it.
4: It's kind of weird that you can be friends with, like, your biggest rival, just being girls.
5: We really paved a new path for the next generation.
6: Having a crew to do it with, that's what makes you love it.

0: I'm always looking to be the best, always looking to be with my best performance, with my best surfing. I don't know, I don't know if I'm the best in the world, but I'm always working to be the best. My name is Lucas Chumbo. I'm from Brazil, 28 years old, and I'm a big wave surfer. This is our house for a couple months. We moved here to have the baby and stay a little bit closer to the strike missions. So we are having this house for like 7 months, and we're super stoked to be here in California and to have this special moment, which is our baby's coming. She's pretty. This is I didn't do yet. Okay, sorry. But this is the baby's room. This is my mom's bed for a couple days. And it's pretty fun because we just bought everything here. And I couldn't believe when I started to see everything pink. I just realized, okay, yeah, my world will turn pink now. Actually, me and Kai will turn pink now. It's so funny to see like those things right like this, like it is a windbreaker with booties. Actually, she don't get wet. She's ready for Mavericks already. When I look, I just felt one more. I just like feel one more like, hey, it's coming. And then I go out and then I say, oh my gosh, it's super close. Yes.
1: I'm just checking.
0: Too much.
2: How does that make you feel?
0: Too much feelings on my mind. Too much feelings on my heart.
3: But you no, when always here. I say when we enter 9 months of a pregnancy, you never know. Yes. Anytime, all of a sudden, she may have gush of water or contractions, active labor, may go to the hospital. So you cannot miss that.
0: Yes, I don't want to miss that.
3: You have the Tahiti, you have everything in Indonesia, everything in your hand. Deliver the baby and yeah, then go travel, do whatever you want.
4: Exactly.
3: I think
0: sure.
3: That's the most reasonable.
0: This is the best wave of my life, so we need to enjoy it.
5: Meu, tá tudo certo. 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

0: As a dad right now, I want to be 200% to go and come back. 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That was my first trip as a dad and my first, well, as a big wave surfer and a dad.
1: Excited to see my brother first time, excited to see Chopo again, excited to do a surf trip.

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He was a crazy kid, like always trying to surf big waves, always wants to be in the ocean. He's a machine right now. He's one of the best athletes I ever see in my whole life. 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And I pull back in one of the biggest set of the day, and I just realized, okay, this is not me. 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

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And he started me and my brother with 3 years old in Saquarema. 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It's funny because one of the triggers what I knew I had something strong for big waves was when I was 7. I was surfing with my dad. My dad said to me, like, I don't want to let you go inside the water because it's pretty big. It was like just 2 meters, but I was 7. And my dad said to me, like, you don't go. And I said, I go. And then he said, you don't go. And then I stayed. And then he went to the water. And then after he went, I got my board and I went to the water too. That day was different for myself because I took a pole down and super long. I was so happy after that, you know, like after all the pounded, I just was alive. I was like ready to do again. And that was a little trigger what I felt like.

when I'm in the water, it's another Lucas, you know, like it's a Lucas with a super connection with the ocean. So I'm trying to be like just thinking about surfing, thinking about good things, thinking about all the lines, what I want to do. So when I'm there waiting a wave, it's time to draw the lines on my mind, time to feel the emotion of the swell, trying to feel that energy.

0: So what's your biggest fear when you leave your family for these strike missions?
1: My biggest fear right now is not come back to home, actually.
2: Back to you.
3: So good.
1: This struggle is for sure doing the balance between career and family and life. Nowadays, when I left home, it's just like different, you know. I'm ready to leave home, but I'm ready to get back anytime, you know. I just want to see my daughter and my wife. I just want to be with them.

going to Nazareth, it's almost like, okay, I'm going home, I'm going to Saquarema, you know, it's almost like that. So my hometown, you know, it's the place where I most feel ready to grow my performance, to spar myself and to try every single maneuver. I came from Saquarema and the patroness is Nossa Senhora de Nazaré, which is the same patroness of Nazaré. When I'm leaving Saquarema to go to Nazaré, I'm going from home to home, you know, like from the same hands to the same hands.

0: At night, I received the email of the yellow call for daddy, and I was kind of like, this is true. Like, it's huge going to Hawaii. We just turned on the mode, the beast mode again, and everything was like making sense again for myself, you know, like I was ready to go back to the surfing mode, to the big wave surfing mode. Right there on the middle of the plane, Nick came to us and say, hey, look at this. They call it off the eddy because the swell just downgrades a little bit, winds went up and wasn't that good.
1: This is a fun going out of this.
2: You see this? That's the beaching.
1: It's a yellow beaching.
2: Yellow again. I can't believe. Yeah, good I'm not alone. If I was alone, I would be dead.
1: Yeah,
3: this is probably the worst thing ever.
0: I got like really confused, like what we are doing, like why I left my family. So my mind went kind of crazy, but at the same time I was like, okay, now let's see what's gonna happen. Now I'm gonna sleep. So I just totally black out on the plane and said, okay, I'm gonna sleep and then I wake up with better ideas. When I arrived in Seattle, it was crazier than I thought. Like, I couldn't believe, but I arrived there with call off for daddy and a supposed call on for the Curtis Bank swell. We drove like 30 hours. Then we made it to San Diego with a ski and a full equipment, ready for that dreamy moment, which was Curtis. Curtis Bank's location is on the middle of the ocean. It's 140 miles away on the middle of the ocean. If you're going straight from San Diego, we did 8 hours of boat trip with 90 skiers on the back of the boat and the whole crew inside the boat sleeping all the way to the wave. When we got there, it was on the middle of the ocean. You can't see nothing. You just see water and sky. When I arrived there and I saw that sunrise, it was one of the most beautiful sunrises I ever seen in my whole life. One of the best experiences I ever had in my whole life, one of the best trips I ever had in my whole life, for sure.

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And that's the word for Curtis. It's so much magic going on there.

0: one of the best trips of my life after so many crazy moments. I wasn't expect to have like so good partnership with Justine. Actually, we have such a good connection. We have such a good energy together. It was truly love from surfing, truly like looking for the best ways for her and she looking for the best ways for myself. I'm looking for drive her on the best way I can. So it was insane, the partnership there.
1: I'm super stoked to be able to team up with Lucas and that he trusts me, you know? He's confident with me and I'm confident with him. And it's so good, so good. Being able, like all over the world, to count on him, it's like just having a big brother like that. It's so sick. Yeah, that's
2: it. You have to take this sled out.
1: The sled out?
3: Yeah,
4: yeah,
1: sure.
4: I do
1: that.
3: You're in Hawaii?
4: You going to
1: Hawaii? No.
4: See you, brother.
1: Yeah,
3: thank
1: you so much.
3: Thank you for everything. Yeah.
0: Let's go. Next step, Hawaii.
5: We made it. Aloha.

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So that's the humble mode, you know, like that's the humble side of the big wave surfing. 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

you can paddle until this place, and this place you cannot paddle anymore because there is wind, there is huge waves. The waves are moving so fast, so it's tough. You're gonna get like 3 waves in a day, and if you were towing, you can get like 30 waves in a day, 100 waves in a day. If you were just looking for paddling, we are putting a limit on the sport, you know, like, and the towing just came back to take that limit and put the limits far away.

0: after Zion, everything changed, you know. 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
1: Um beijo.
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0: Dá um beijo. 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

To win Nazareth, for me, is everything, you know? 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So I want to have that title and I want to keep defending that title.

I don't know if I'm the best big wave surfer in the world, but I'm happy, super proud of myself, and can't wait to see the future, because the present, it's amazing, and I'm doing everything what I dreamed for with my whole heart together.

0: たします。これより離陸いたします。お席のベルトをお締めください。 Please enjoy drive to Japan. Thank you.
1: We're at LAX airport. We're flying to San Francisco for a 3-hour layover, and then we're off to Osaka, Japan. And then from Osaka, we got a couple-hour flight to Miyazaki.
2: Then we're gonna
1: get ready to drink some beers on the flight. And
2: who's that?
1: We got Barney here. Look at Barney.
3: He's all ready to roll. He's got matching bags.
4: I can't even see his bags. I tripped on it.
3: Benji's here. Look at
1: Raw Machado. Look, he's already signed an autograph. Okay.
3: $6 in my left nut says this plane doesn't land in San Francisco. You ever seen that?
5: No.
3: Oh.
5: No.
3: Not you, I meant Rob.
2: Robbie, why do you have two board bags?
6: One is for serious surfing and one's for fun and games.
2: And you have
6: which
2: some
6: may include an inflatable surfboard. And a pump.

0: was an amazing 2 weeks in Japan.
1: He's got perfect waves. No one's gonna believe it.
2: Use all of her brain for comedy.
3: See that, right?
4: Oh my god.
5: Okay, everyone does that when they see Donovan.

0: We might actually get a surf in today.
1: This is a secret sandbar river mouse.
0: All right.
1: Something or other. Now, if I told you that,
2: you didn't have me hold that sign when I'm in.
1: It would not be good.
0: Yeah, dude, this is a high-tech module. This is called Pump It Up. What you do is you pump it up, and then you go out there and you just go for it.

0: session's over. So what you do is you just pull the plug and
1: put her away.
0: You move on, dude.
1: Oh, there she goes. She's dropping down. Fold it up, dude. Pack it in.
0: So that's it. That's all she wrote, dude.
2: Hi, psycho.
3: Thank you.
4: Look at this. Look at this. All the girls go right to Rob. And all the girls are freaking out.
1: Bye.
5: Hey, try this sush, dude. Tell me about it.
6: Yeah, but
7: this is sauce.
6: It's hot sweet sauce.
7: That wasabi is hot. That's real wasabi.
8: This is a very authentic Japanese style house, and I think we're gonna feel the vibes of the old Japanese style. So.
0: Kanpai.
8: Kanpai, thank you for cooking this up.

0: One, two, three, smile, nice.
1: Thank you so much.
0: Hello, ohayou gozaimasu.
2: Come on, let's get the water.

0: took off on a wave, and that's all I thought about. And all of a sudden, I heard my knee go ting, and then I went tong, and fucking now I'm like, Ching Wong. Fuck, that's not funny, dude.
1: Hey! Hello!
2: Hello!
1: Yeah. Say hi. Say hi. All right!
3: Here we are again, back on the gas train. Car smells like a hole in the ground. That's what the bathrooms are like in Japan, but we're heading to the Korean side. It's hardly ever surf, but the internet's flaming waves. I don't know, unless Godzilla took a dump in the ocean over there, it's gonna be flat. I just need to know, are we there yet, dude?
4: What about Donnie's feet?
5: Those fucking pieces of meat that are like this long. God, they smell like worse than his bat cave. Come on now, take it away, buddy.
6: Surf chat, Japan style.
3: Look at that laugh, dude.
6: Wow, that's fucking shit house, huh?
3: Somebody go out, I'm gonna watch.
6: Let's do it.

0: What?
1: You have one that gets massage complete?
2: Hey,
3: how's it going? Are you going this way? I'm gonna go right.
2: Take your time, dude. Come in this way.
3: Japanese style.
4: Here's where you pray for, serve, or give your thanks.

0: Watch it.
1: Film it.
0: Benji.
2: That was so disgusting, man.
3: Dude.
4: What do you want to do, dude?
5: Liver mouth?
4: Are we almost there?
2: Let's see it.
6: This is the Ono Brothers.
5: Where?
6: Oh, they're over here.
2: Yeah. Noli Ma. Okay.
5: Say that again.
0: Noli and Ma.
2: Noli.
6: And let's go.
1: Wait, let it ring.
2: Moshi moshi.
5: Moshi moshi. What is this? That's right, it's mushy. The waves are mushy. Mushy!

0: Look at that. They're incredible. Little Obachans, just like gonna go home and cook up some grub. Tomorrow morning they'll bring their trash down the beach and burn it on the beach.
1: Come on, get on the boat with us!
2: Yeah. It's 11:03. We're going down south, hour and a half drive. The waves are supposed to be double overhead, man. Barreling offshore. Think the best and hope for the worst.

0: My legs have cramps on both sides. 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Both legs, both sides.
1: Are they both yours?
0: They're both mine. The sticks, don't cut it swimming, dude.
2: Come on, dude, you don't gotta color it in.
1: Look at their incense right here, Pete.
3: Oh, that incense.
4: That was really fun.
5: Look at all the slippers.
1: Gonna try to bring out their car.
6: Wow. Hey, did you guys have a bag of rocks, anybody?
4: Hey, check this out.
5: Holy. It's Jesus Christ.
4: They let me in the country with a picture like that.
6: Don't hurt yourself with that thing.
4: Here. Bag of rocks, dude. I've been sleeping with a bag of rocks since the beginning.
6: Come on, now! Come on! And then it heats up, and then you go bing, and then blows a little bit of hot on your boudin.
2: Watch this, one more time.
6: I gotta... God, Japan's cooler than America. You know this.
4: We're going to a new spot up the coast. Checking the spots they like the most.
5: See, it's just like the dream scenario that you always think about when you're a little kid. Just why can't I have wedges coming from both sides, just lefts and rights? Because all that and more.

0: What kind of wave is it?
1: Beach break, fun. Love was going off.
0: Everybody going off.
1: Everybody.
2: Here we are, and just take a look at who's sawing logs and who's up. That's right, people. Checking out the surroundings. Just take a glance at the beautiful forest. And once again, who's sleeping? There they are. Proof in the pudding, pal. Day 9. I'm up and ready to roll.

0: Close the chain. 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
1: Dude, slicey barnacles.
0: Get out the box of tissues, dude.
1: Beat up from the feet up, dude.
0: Donnie's losing it.
1: Can't win for losing over here, Adigato. Right now we're going to the train station. We're gonna hop on a bullet train and head to Tokyo. Rob and I are gonna play a concert tonight.
2: Welcome to Tokyo Station.
0: You ready, dude? We're going across the busiest intersection in the world. We gotta go that way.

0: He's going down.
1: Yeah.
0: Their tour's over.
2: Oh my god.
3: Fuck the swivel. What was swivel foot doing?
2: Oh,
4: hey, not only do you always kill yourself, you always took my fucking eyeball off.
0: Day 13. Going to meet up with some friends of ours. They're staying in Tokyo and they're taking the train out to Chiba Beach break.
5: On the road again. I just can't wait to get on the road again. Hanging out and surf with my friends. On the road again.
1: It all went down, dude. The handshake, right? Renee was in the house. Spongeboarding. We tried to surf normal boards, but it didn't work so well. We were just a little too jaded, so we busted out the super foam sponge missions. Blow ups, whatever, too. We went nuts. It was good stuff.
2: It's getting all suited up here. Gonna hit the waves here in Japan. I don't know how extreme I'm gonna get, but surfing is definitely extreme. I mean, it's not too extreme. It's not X Games extreme. It's extreme. Waves look, you know, they get ripped out to sea. So they call me Riptide.

0: Yeah, you guys rip. Look at, come here.
1: One foot on three.
0: Yeah.
1: Come on, ready? One, two, three. So if I asked you out on a date, you would go with me?
0: I don't know.
2: 一緒に行こうってこと？
3: あ、そうじゃない
2: ？No!
1: Well, there you go then. There you go. That's how it goes.

0: gosh.
1: Oh!
0: Reckon he dorks.
2: Oh, Greg, what's this in your back pocket? Whoa! Astro Glide! Weird! What do you do with that?
0: Weird!
2: Lubricant. Oh my goodness. Why am I putting it in my bag? It's weird.
3: That's it, we're here, dude, back to LA, no more Japan. Ohio Gazaimos, konnichiwa.
0: That's all you have to do if you want to prolong your professional surfing career, just dye your hair once in a while. Or do a mustache, I don't know.
4: Hyper Boy's claiming I'm ADD right now, dude.
5: No. Check I'm not gun. Claiming it.
6: Are you kidding me?
5: I got a prescription for him. It's called, are you kidding?
4: Fuck.
7: I love you. I love me too.
8: Drive through
4: Japan. Louder.
8: Drive through Japan.
4: No. Say, drive through Japan.
8: Drive through Japan.
4: Double handle.
9: Oh my god.
4: Holy shit.
10: Car accident, dude.

0: first shotgun of the whole trip right now, Booze. You bombed or what? Been in this goddamn van all day.
1: Where's those wet wipes?
0: And he's been letting his dog bark all day.
1: He's
0: a Robin Shadow sister.
2: Let's be taking this. I want to go home.
3: I so badly want to play guitar right now. Is there a guitar?
4: No sex, no drugs, no wine, no women, no fun.
3: We were stuck there into here. It was like

0: my balls hurt.
1: This is again.
2: Are you filming him?
3: Yeah.
2: He's trying to serenade his way to business class. Look at him. Can you see that? There's no way that's happening. If he gets up there though, I might start playing guitar.
4: Dude, firecracker.

0: chill out so they don't cut us off before we, you know. I'm here to write a story. And I'm a pen.
1: Cheers.
0: A novel, albeit.
1: Turbulence.
0: I didn't encounter turbulence in any other novel that I read. Going back to my homeland.
1: Two.
0: And I'm using the drive-thru as my vehicle.

cannot see.

0: The weather in France the day that everybody arrived was horrendous. I mean, it was like, I felt kind of bad. These guys came into the airport and it was like, hey guys, take a shower, we're out of here. We're driving 20 hours tonight.
1: Reverb
2: whatever you just did.
3: Oh my god, it's sour milk right now in the car.
1: Hey guys, it smells like if you left milk in a microwave for like a month.
4: And just sat there in the sun.
5: Honestly, what I had pictured in my head is that we had like a big, like a tour bus.
6: Like, where does all this shit?
7: This almost come out of the bathroom, huh?
8: The next time I put my boards on the bottom, kick me in the nuts.
5: It's like this tiny little camper van. I was like, what am I getting myself into?
8: There's definitely no confusion. It's Pat's feet.
9: Oops. If it wasn't definitely my feet.

0: finally made it, and it was just clean, perfect little waves, and it was really shallow and hard to surf, and that's what you're looking for in your first surf out of the traveling all day.
1: Yeah.
2: Okay, we'll see you out there later.
1: Why you are here?
2: Just traveling, trying Italy, Spain, Portugal, France, surfing.
1: Okay.
2: Drive through.
1: Very good.

0: I'm not really sure. Guys, I'll be in the hotel naked.
1: Yeah. Where are we, Pat?
2: We're in Italy. We're at Ventisu something or other. That's fun. Where's the good?

0: She's ripping on
1: his
0: the
1: secret is the board.
0: The secret's in the board.
1: The Parigina. Everybody called me Parigina.

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People are in like Louis Vuitton and Karl Lagerfeld gear. Prada. I mean, like a wetsuit. I feel very uncomfortable right now. Other people are dressed up.

0: we're going to Alpicella. You know Alpicella? There is where my family's come from.
1: Kind of food is
0: it? It's one of the oldest place here.
2: It's like rubbing alcohol with some fucking hot spices in it. The hell was that?
3: That's a perfect explanation. It's rubbing alcohol with like some sort of spices.
4: Yeah, it's really good stuff. One, two, three, four.
3: It's not working!
5: Boy, that really brought this whole thing together, didn't it?
6: Who's that? Get that fucking backpack out of here. Put it over there. Pat, you have been completely stuck on yourself for the last 85 minutes.
5: Wait. What's wrong with all of this?
7: We got an issue right there.
5: Do we have an issue? We drank too much alcohol.
4: You guys are so caged. You guys drank I Ride for Royale.
8: Hey, look at these guys.
4: What?
9: What are they doing?
4: Film those guys, they're peeing.
8: They're all peeing. Hey, they're all peeing. Don't do it. Don't do it. Don't
4: watch out. Oh, you just shot the moon.
8: Shot the moon. We'll try it down, yeah?
9: Fuck you. What are you doing on the floor, mate?
4: Hey, Greg.
9: You're on the floor?
4: Shotgun.
9: Why?
4: Are you really?
10: Fuck. Jump up here, man. This is where Cote is. Cote, sit down there, man.
11: Right now, we're getting a ticket because Pat parked the car in the scooter parking. And he said that we can't do that. Now we're gonna try to get out of here, this parking spot. Pat is.
12: We're packing, getting our stuff together. Looks like we're headed off to Rome. I think there's a lot of statues with naked people. That's why Benji wants to go.
2: Lots of wieners, lots of Franks and beans.
13: And then, you know, we're like driving, and I hear humans screaming, that's a point break, look at the beach break. I could have sworn that it's on shore and about knee high when I went to bed, and there's no way it changed since we drove 10 minutes. I kind of roll out of bed, and I look, and it looks exactly like I would think Kelly's beach break in front of his house when he lived in Florida. Just on shore, white caps, and nowhere to paddle out, and nowhere to catch waves.

0: Yeah,
1: what the heck is that? Let me get one in your mouth.
2: What is that stuff?
3: In my mouth? What?
2: Just Dr.
4: Scolds.
3: Hey, hey, hey!
1: Harry, Kelly, get the ass.
5: All of a sudden we'll be like away from each other and be naked and running through the streets with a leaf over our cross. We're like, are you fucking jam? Like, I got a spear right at you. You go, what's going on? I'm like, what? Who are you?
3: Are you kidding me, dude? This is epic. We got front row parking and we own this spot.

0: you. I love you guys.
1: If like, we can make him, we'll buy it.
2: You doing that?
3: You're chugging. Looky, looky.
1: Wait, come, Pat. You gotta get...
3: No, they're like, those are boobs. Only two-arrow, white two-arrow. Looky, looky.
4: Holy shit. That's two balls in a...
3: Two-arrow, white two-arrow.
5: What's
3: that?
5: Only two.
2: That's really funny.
3: Only two-arrow. Like dick?
1: Like...
5: Hey, he's asked that a lot on this trip.
1: Was that a question?
3: Yes.
1: Or was that a statement?
3: Looky, looky.
1: I don't even want to eat anymore. I just want to drive around the city. It's so scary, but so much fun.

0: handlebars. We can lift the handlebars easy.
1: No, I won't fit. I pull it back before I hurt the car.
0: Hold on.
2: We're considering a drive of 40 minutes, which is more like 2 hours and 40 minutes, to go ride knee-high waves.
0: Isn't it on the way anyways?
2: It's on the way, but...
0: What's our other option?
2: Other option is going to the freeway and actually, like, not... Like, just going.
0: Going where?
2: To France.
0: And?
2: Sleeping in our beds, in a normal bed. Otherwise, we're gonna... If we joke around here for too long, we're gonna end up sleeping in this silly thing again.
0: You wanna jerk around, you said?
2: I don't wanna sleep anywhere close to you, let me tell you that.
1: That morning we were leaving Rome, we were just trying to decide where to go surf, and we heard there were some waves like 2 hours south, you know, like 2 foot or 3 foot or something. And it was gonna be a beach, you know, maybe we'll never get back to, or we just decided, let's go to the closest beach from here, check the surf.

0: had to do that. But it's so heavy. He's such a competitive prick that he had to go out there overdo. You know what? Mine was still better. I did it first. You know, it's heavy. He could have done a turn on that wave, but he went out of his way to do that because he knew I was standing right here.
1: That was the best. He knew that was gonna happen. Pat said that when we were at the car.
0: Boo! Boo the tube ride! That's so gay.
2: Pat's so pissed.
0: Angry little man. He's gonna probably punch me.
3: We heard a wave report of France being like 4 feet, 5 feet, and glass being really good. So we went, okay, let's drive all night, try to get there for the morning session. And it worked out perfect because we picked up Rizal at the airport. Sure enough, 4 to 5 feet, barreling down the sandbar, people on the beach with no tops, just hello, like running, just looking at each other doing the robot. I mean, we knew why we were born.

0: fault though. Like, that's...
1: What do you mean? Because the keys were locked in your pants in the car?
0: How did they get? I don't understand. I don't know how they got my pants.
1: What are you talking about? You drove.
0: I did because, but I gave Dave the keys when I went to go look at the waves. He stayed in the car. Remember?
1: Where'd you find the keys at?
2: They were in his pants.
3: Yeah. We're here, leaving France. We're about to go over the border called Chad, take a little Chad, and over here, and then go on, and sleep a lot, sleep more, more sleep. Sun rises, drive over here for a while. Oh, there it is. This way, yeah, serving all here, man. Yeah, it'll take longer than it looks, so.
4: Okay, we got cops here, people.
5: No, we're in Spain.
6: We're going to Portugal.
5: Portugal.
6: Yeah.
5: Ah, where's a Portugal?
6: We're going surfing.
5: The barco, the ship.
6: Yeah. Hola. Gracias, amigo.
1: So much fun.
7: Is all I think you're getting deported or what?
1: I don't think so, buddy.
4: We were driving 2 hours.
7: Oh, they have the trees though.
4: Oh, did we get resolved?
0: No, we got them.
4: Where?
7: Riz!
8: Come on!
0: Come on! That was a prank!
9: The sheets are
10: I was running, but holy shit, I'm out of here! Sheets, what I'm gonna do? No money? Sheets are
1: I'm like one of the first surfers from Indonesia going to surfing in Portugal. So it's pretty thing. I heard a lot of good waves in Portugal and how nice the place and beautiful it is. And then, yeah, just for me, it's such a great experience. Yeah.

0: And watch, right now I'm gonna tickle my ass.
1: No, really though. Don't, like, what is? Whoa,
0: Patty, I love you.
1: No, really though. Don't,
0: whoa, see that? Nice. Hey, we're trying to urinate.
1: You got me, Pat.
2: No, I'm gonna peek. Pat'll be like in the barrel. Fucking come out, hit the lip.

0: Oh, fuck.
1: Oh, shit.
0: He said, fuck you, in Portuguese.
2: Here.
3: Did we just hit something?
0: Yeah. Well, we're really in a bad place right now.
2: I think you
0: do I have to back out of this thing?
2: This is probably one of the most difficult things I've ever been asked to do.
1: Perfect. Go straight back now. Straight now. Hey. Yes. Yes. Perfect. Straight.
0: Nice.
3: Yeah.

0: seen the RV come gunning past, going so fast. I remember the wheels were just spinning, there was smoke and shit coming out everywhere. I was just freaking out, thinking the whole RV was just gonna roll back down the hill.
1: The little engine moaned and groaned and huffed and puffed away. But halfway to the top, it just gave up and seemed to say, I can't go on, I can't go on, I'm weary as can be. I can't go on, I can't go on, this job is not for me. The toys got out to push, but all in vain, alas, alack. And then a great big engine came whistling down the track.
2: This guy is crazy, bro.
1: They asked if it would kindly pull them up the mountainside. But with a high and mighty sneer, it scornfully replied, don't bother me to pull the likes of you. Don't bother me, I've better things to do.

0: moment your whole life can turn round. I stand there for a minute staring straight into the ground, looking to the left slightly then looking back down. World feels like it's caved in, proper sorry frown. Please let me show you where we could only just be for us. I can change and I can grow or we could adjust.
1: I didn't know what to expect beforehand, but after the trip was done, I remember telling Pat that it was the funnest trip I'd taken in since I can remember.
2: I mean, it was like every day was something new and exciting and fun, where you can't hope to do that in a year of traveling.
3: Just like I said, it was the best one. It was number one in my book for so many reasons, you know. I mean, we're too lucky.
4: You know, I've been surfing like 20 years and, you know, this is, you know, one of the top trip ever.
5: Being so young and stuff, you know, it's pretty much a dream come true. Just to check out the whole of Europe, everything like that, it's just couldn't have asked for anything more.
2: France has some of the best beach breaks in the world. When it's happening, it's as good as anywhere else in the world.
1: We found this one wave right close to the beach and it was like a Kira barrel and had a good section on it to do a couple turns or errors and pull up and we saw guys who didn't even know what they were doing, just getting

0: Sour.
1: People, hey, there's people drinking in there in the bar. Go in there.

0: Oh shit!
1: What the fuck?
0: For sure, bitch!
2: It is a beautiful morning here in South Africa, here for the Coronacero Open J Bay. This is one of the best sights on the planet, the morning sunrise here on the Eastern Cape.
3: What a welcome to South Africa. It is a miracle of the surf world.
2: When you get to this part of the year, you're just focusing on the final five. Who is going to get to Cloudbreak to compete for a world title?
4: Being here at J Bay, it's one of the best events. Whether you're a South African or not, everybody loves coming here. The energy is high.
5: World number one, ladies and gents, Jordy Smith, owner of the yellow jersey.
6: Big swoop off the top, drives up and vertical.
7: It's been a long time since I kind of felt this much energy, to be honest.
2: Any mistakes from here, they're gone, and they're not competing for a world title this year.
8: When it counted, Connor went to town.
5: Tucks into the tube, traveling. O'Leary appears, looking for something big. Connor O'Leary, wow. Make some noise, ladies and gents.
6: Goes for the air rotation. He lands a massive no hands 360.
9: If you're in the top five right now, well, you've got to be feeling a little bit good, even though there's a couple events left. If you're six, seven, eight, it's a battle. This is going to be a slugfest to the very end.
3: Shock and awe on the beach.
6: Here he comes, folks. Here comes Mr. Matt McGillivray up the scars. Hard to believe, but it's true.
10: He's not parachuting in, is he?
11: He is.
10: Is he?
11: McGillivray, bro.
12: Look at that. The guy's doing backflips before he even entered the water.
10: He's parachuting in for his heat. That's next level.
13: Hey, that was epic.
14: There's a ton of dolphins spread out through the entire point right now, having a good time. It's a beautiful day.
15: You know the confidence that you got when you surf and you just can enjoy everything that you're doing?
16: Swivel hips, I call it.
15: Exactly, Brian. You're in the moment. There's no thinking too far ahead or anything. It's just the moment, and that's it.
2: For Jordy Smith to come home in yellow is huge. His momentum this year has been the best he's ever had. For him to be in this position in his 18th season is unprecedented.
10: If I see it looks good, I'm going to ride it.
17: Of course, you know.
10: Yeah, I mean, being in yellow is one thing, but being in yellow here at home is a whole nother big thing. Really feeling all the buzz from all over South Africa and all over the world.
2: Jordy's carrying this world title run with grace, with laughs, with keeping it simple and reminding us how much he loves to surf.
5: World number one, ladies and gents, Jordy Smith.
2: It doesn't feel like he's trying to carry something and not drop it. It feels like this is his time.
5: It is yellow in the lead.
10: That's my goal, is to make that final five. And if I can do it here at home on my home court, that would be insane. Yeah, the mindset's all there. The preparation's done. So now it's just the only one left thing is just to do it.
5: It's the Californian Crosby Colapinto.
8: Crosby's gonna walk away with the win.
5: Unbelievable. So a heat that looked pretty much stitched up. We'll see Jordy Smith head to the elimination round.
18: What's that?
10: What's that?
16: Swing again.
15: Swing again, bro.
2: Into the top five, we've got Jordy Smith, Yago Dora, Kanoa Igarashi, Italo Ferreira, and Ethan Ewing. Those are the final five at the moment, but there's some big names knocking at the door. You're looking where Felipe Toledo stands, two-time world champ. He needs to win Jeffreys Bay. Hands down, to even have a chance at fighting for a third world title.
19: Three tails.
2: You've got Griffin Colapinto, who's heating up late this season and knows he's got to be perfect at J Bay and also at Tahiti, two venues where he's only carried equal ninths in the past. You also have Jack Robinson, who's trying to salvage his season. Remember, he won Bells, but since then, it's hard to pinpoint what's been happening with lack of heat wins for Jack Robinson. a guy who'd be the true favorite if he can get to Cloudbreak this year. Felipe Toledo, Griffin Colapinto, and Jack Robinson, they can't afford to lose before the quarterfinals. That's it. Any mistakes from here for those three, they're gone, and they're not competing for a world title this year.
1: Right now, it's Italo into the final! Yeah,
10: it's easy for me to think about my family, you know, and realize what really is important in this world. When you're paddling out in the heat, it's really for the joy and the love of surfing. And that really shines and results in my surfing.
6: So what a South African matchup we have here. Jordy Smith, the veteran, the yellow jersey. And of course, Luke Thompson, the youth, the momentum.
2: Jordy Smith throws the carb to tail release. Smith lays it down, solid, compressing power carve. Taps the lip, rides out with it.
6: First wave for Jordy Smith, 7 points.
2: Luke Thompson now hitting it off the top, getting a huge response from the crowd as well.
6: First of Luke Thompson, 7.83. Jordy Smith finds a solid set wave. Big swoop off the top. Drives up and vertical. Committed surfing straight up. Does the combo with a layback added to it, and then full turn on the rail. Deep as you like, ripping through the section. Big floater comes around, hammers the inside, and once again, all the way down to impossibles. Woohoo! Jordy Smith. Wow! What have we just seen, folks? Our two South African stars putting on an absolutely massive performance here. Luke Thompson chasing a number. He's in second. Lovely snap off the top. That was massive. Vertical into the second turn. Slicing into the tail release. And whacks a nice finish on the inside. Luke Thompson looking solid on that wave. And scores coming in. That's a big number dropping for Luke Thompson. An 8.13. So he went excellent, but not enough. So congratulations, Jordy Smith, taking the win.
13: Canary yellow.
17: Pretty sure the little blue house done.
13: Not for long, but he's coming.
17: Next year.
13: Second wave, eh?
6: Yeah. Well done, boss. So, world number one in the yellow jersey likes the look of this wave. She turns. Molly Picklum, big turn off the top to start. Driving off the bottom into the finish. Big hack off the top. This is why Molly Picklum has the yellow jersey on, folks.
18: The yellow jersey, it gives you the belief that you can obviously do it and to keep going. Thank you.
2: When you get to this part of the year, you're just focusing on the final five. Who is going to get to Cloudbreak to compete for a world title?
8: Right now, the final five picture, you've got Molly at the top of the rankings, Gabrielle O'Brien in second, Katie Simmers third, Isabella Nichols is in fourth, and Bailey Lou Sakura Johnson rounding out that five. They can't afford to make any mistakes. There's opportunity for Molly, Katie, and Gabby to clinch a spot here.
19: Gabby Bryant much more in rhythm here.
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8: I think for the women outside of the final five picture, you're talking about Caroline and Tyler Wright. If they want to make that jump into the final five, they are going to have to be flawless, and the surfers above them will have to have early dismissal from the events.
21: Semi-final number two is on. Molly Picklum in the blue.
22: Runner-up, Molly Picklum.
23: Semi-finals, Molly Picklum.
2: In semi-final, Molly Picklum.
24: Runner-up in the final, Molly Picklum.
8: Molly's got that momentum and that confidence and has what it takes to win that maiden world title.
2: Molly Picklum taking out the Vivo Rio Pro. Winning Brazil, showing more consistency than anybody on tour. And she's been in the final five in the past. Now the venue's changed. Big cloud break. That is definitely favoring Molly Picklum this year.
18: Yeah, the yellow jersey, it gives you the belief that you can obviously do it and to keep going. At the end of the day, the yellow jersey isn't really what we want. We want the big trophy at the end of the year.
6: Molly Picklum, big turn off the top to start. Driving off the bottom into the finish. Big hack off the top. This is why Molly Picklum has the yellow jersey on, folks.
0: You're the first surfer on tour to qualify for the WSL finals.
18: Yay, there you go. Stoked to be confirmed, but love to get my chances higher by going in number one spot in the Fiji. So it's great though, I'm stoked. I get that opportunity to go for it again.
3: Finals day here in Jeffreys Bay. And it is going to be a historic one. The swell has arrived. It's everything we've been waiting for. Quarterfinal number three for the woman. It is our current world number one, Molly Picklum. She's up against the defending champion, Lakey Peterson.
19: Molly Picklum drawing out the initial carve and turn. Pacing things out. A bit of steepness and gets right up there, so a vert hit from her.
4: It's really flawless, it looks really effortless from Moll, and there's something about her this event, her energy's different. She seems pretty locked in.
3: Lakey Peterson taking a look, leans into it. Beautiful carve off the top to start. Gets the little slash in.
19: Critical on the inside, had to go high and then just get down, doesn't get a maneuver to finish. Picklum streaking through. Bit of a bomb for her here. But she'll just tap into that energy. Big hit from her. Really well read in terms of the speed management. Super critical.
4: She's just on fire right now. There's no slowing her down.
19: Picklum taking control here. She's looking deadly.
0: We'll see Molly Picklum in the semifinals.
8: Coming up against Lakey, a rematch of the final of 2023. How nice was it to share these kinds of waves with a good friend and rival?
18: Yeah, we were tripping when we got out the back. She actually said, she's like, this is what we live for. This is why we do this job. And yeah, it was so cool. And I definitely had it in my head. Like, she got me good in that final. And I'm so happy that I got her back.
7: Hey, thank you. I'm lucky.
2: We've got finals day energy in the air. Gabrielle O'Brien and Tyler Wright take on Perfect J-Bay, both looking for their first win at this venue. Everything on the line today. Tyler, she's got to really be perfect to make the final five in these last two events of the season. For Gabby Bryan, if she does win this heat, she'll officially be competing for a world title at Cloudbreak. Big walls approaching. A lot of white water heading towards Tyler. Tyler Wright just pacing, a two-time world champ, 17 championship tour wins. Cool little lean back into the pocket, and she'll step off. Grabbing this wave and getting started is Gabby Bryan. Lays down a perfect arc. Draws it off the bottom, there's the redirect. Pushes a bit harder with that back foot. Precision rail work from world number two.
8: That was just amazing surfing from Gabriella.
2: Gabriella Bryan getting a little bit closer to clinching her spot in the final five. Big section off the roof and she hits it perfectly. Pushing hard, coming down to the bottom with some speed. There's a big jam and an airdrop. Gabriella Bryan is absolutely dreaming. Moving on to the semifinals.
4: And it's official, you have clinched your spot into the final five. You are going to compete for a world title for the first time in your career.
9: Oh my gosh, I can't even believe it. From like last year, I think I missed out on one heat to get into the final five. So now to do it with one event left in the main season. And after the last two events, it's probably like... my crew is like...
4: A lot of support from the dog clan right now. We cannot wait to see you compete for a world title in Fiji. Thank you. Awesome.
19: Right onto the bricks.
8: The rocks are so razor sharp.
0: Poke the line and we'll see how Jordy responds.
19: Sharp intake of breath from the crowd.
8: that fairy tale moment slipping out of his fingers.
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11: 3, 2, 1.
12: Welcome. This is the Corona Sierra Open, Jay Bay. This is the round of 16, heat number 5.
14: Just control it. Yeah. Throw it your way. Make your decision on which way you want to go.
16: You see that way. You see it. You go with this.
14: The reason I lose.
12: Okay.
25: Well, we got a David versus Goliath matchup right here. Jordy Smith in the yellow jersey. In his way, we got Marco Mignot, who is an absolute wild card. If Jordy Smith loses this heat, he also loses the yellow jersey.
8: We see the first wave in this matchup.
19: Let's have a look. Smith belting a turn with loads of authority. The power from him, pretty much textbook surfing. Snapping out the tail and a finish as well. A little bit of flair right onto the bricks.
8: I love the energy from the crowd, and what a showman. I mean, did he have to do that on the bricks? Probably not, but he did. Wow, just checking his hand.
5: Checking his hand, yeah.
8: The rocks are so razor sharp.
5: Here's Marco.
19: Decent looking section here. Wraps that carve back. Good rhythm to this surfing. So a bit of variety mixing up, but with powerful moments as well. And just signaling in there to the crowd. Hey guys, settle down.
5: That puts Marco right back in the game.
3: Priority is with yellow, but taking the wave is Marco Mignot.
19: And he'll flare out that tail and waft it in this morning sunshine. And once again, going above the lip, and he'll stomp the make as well. Big energy from Marco Mignot.
8: Jordy knows exactly what he's looking for, but Marco's definitely playing that role of trying to ruffle his feathers.
5: Poke the line, and we'll see how Jordy responds.
19: The crowd absolutely roaring for Jordy Smith in the yellow jersey. And he'll open up, hooking on his rail, and he'll claw at it with a different line. He'll tighten up the turn. Once again, he'll just wrap into a pocket, which goes soft real quick. Sharp intake of breath from the crowd. Not sure they particularly like what they saw there.
5: Took the air out of the room.
19: There's so much pressure on Jordy at the moment.
8: He has a chance to clinch his spot in the WSL Final 5 in front of his home crowd. You know, that fairy tale moment slipping out of his fingers.
5: I don't know how much more opportunity he's going to get.
3: 5, 4, 3, 2, 1. Still showing support for the South African, Jordy Smith. You know what, he had a whole country on his shoulders, and we are very proud of what he's achieved and what he's still to achieve.
2: Not only is he out of his favorite event on the calendar at home at Jay Bay, but he's just lost the yellow jersey. But it's not over yet. This is the first test to see if he's really enjoying pro surfing. That's been his theme all year. Now is he going to be able to harness that when he's under pressure?
26: So work. Are we doing stitches? Are we doing, what are you?
27: Yeah.
26: I hate stitches. Oh, the reality is it can't be worse than it. The pain can't be worse than what actually happened.
27: Yeah, exactly.
26: You know, but when you're in the moment, it doesn't really matter.
27: I'm so sorry. No injection can be as painful as losing that heat.
26: No, you're right. Damn, bro. I wanted to win this thing so bad.
27: And then we're gonna be so...
2: Yago Dora is in a place that he's never been in before. Well, he's guaranteed to be in yellow.

0: heading into Tahiti. He's never worn the leader's jersey in his career. He's never been number two in his career. He's doing a lot of things for the first time.
1: Iago building up steam.
0: He's looking loose. He's looking like the most radical surfer in the world. The type of surfing he's doing is next level. Right? So we haven't seen it before. And he's looking calm under pressure.
1: Iago Daura, your Mayo Rip Curl Pro Champion.
2: We've been talking about world championship contenders. Finally, I think we're seeing him rise to the top.
1: He just cannot stop his air game.
0: It's official, Iago Daura, your champion of the Lexus Trestles Pro.
3: This is gonna be the season I cracked the final five, and I wanna be there, like getting the title. That's what I wanna do this year.
4: Another stunning African sunrise greets the world's best surfers on the Eastern Cape of South Africa. It's the Corona Sera Open Jay Bay. Absolutely beautiful scenes here this morning. Iago Daura, he's getting ready to get down to business. He'll take on Zhao Xianka.
0: Iago Daura has just taken the lead on the rankings with Jordi out of the event.
4: Daura flowing down the line, just feeling this wave out right now. Patient surfing from Daura, and he'll go into a float. Doesn't try to do too much. Meanwhile, Xianka.
5: Beautiful floater for João, gaining a lot of ground. Open face, massive down the line layback. A lot of amplitude on the turns, beautiful carve. Finish it up very strong. What an answer for João Xianka.
4: A solid 7-5 Xianka. Bit of a lead at the moment over Daura.
5: This looks like a good set.
6: Solid looking wave. Daura up and riding. Up off the top. Carves it back to the power source. Big wall ahead. What's he going to do? Big opportunities here. Sets up. Goes for the air rotation. He lands a massive. No hands. 360.
5: Look how much amplitude and how much ground he actually gained into the flats. Perfect rotation. The ability that this guy has in the air, it really is the best in the world right now. You can never count the guy out.
4: Stunning technique from Iago Daura.
6: Last of red comes in at 9 points. Iago Daura taking the win. Solid performance. What a show he put on for us, folks.
4: Iago Daura just showing us his quality once again, and he's having an unbelievable season.
7: Into the quarterfinals, that's awesome.
3: Yeah, for sure. It's really important for me, and each hit is very important at this stage, especially at the position I am, so I'm really happy to make that one.
7: Well done, Iago. Impressive stuff.
8: But we are into the women's finals. What a show.
0: These two have been just running things on the championship tour, but they want to win this event for the first time. Molly controls the start of the heat, out positioning Gabrielle O'Brien. Gabrielle started in attack mode and a huge power gouge.
8: Gabrielle O'Brien takes the lead.
0: Picklum with priority, and it's going to come down to this.
9: She didn't try it, that's all she had.
0: Finals day energy in the air, everything on the line today. As we see, the swell has officially arrived. Looking at perfection at Jay Bay. By far the best day we've seen all waiting period.
7: Looking at the women's semifinals, you think about WSL Final Fives, the implications and the surfer that's the hungriest to get a good result here. It's all about Caroline Marks.
0: We're into the semifinals. Gabrielle O'Brien, world number two. She battles with Caroline Marks, trying to find a way to beat Caroline for the first time. Coming into Jay Bay, you're looking at what Gabby's done so far, and you're going, yeah, she's a favorite. But she's coming off two of the most awkward losses that she's had. You know, she's worn yellow, but at that point, you're kind of going, what's happening here? You know, is she overthinking things? Is the pressure of being in her first world title race really affecting her? Gabrielle O'Brien getting the first wave. Representing Hawaii, lays down a power carve. For this section to open up, lays it down and well, nice little stylish gouge. Clean rails on the snap. Let's go of another one in the pocket and she'll step off.
8: Last of red comes in, it's a 7.5.
0: Caroline Marks on the one behind.
8: Current Olympic gold medalist. really like that turn from her, staying in that

0: top third.
1: She belts it. Big vertical crack there, controls her finishing move.
2: Important wave here for Gabby Bryan.
1: Off the bottom, holds the rail into a nice clean wrap. Always tons of spray off her rail. Gets back into it with a little power hack on the open face.
2: We have a situation change. So Surfer and Reg, you move up to first.
1: Caroline trying to stay undefeated against the current world number two.
3: This is a do or die situation for her as we come into the second last event of the season. Can she find the right rhythm and the motivation to make it into the final?
1: Patience paying off, big swing off the roof. She drills it. Getting back to the top again, attacking some good section. Keeping that speed down the line, quickly moving under the lip with her last two moves.
2: Last of blue, it's a 6.47, not enough.
1: Gabriella Bryan officially our first finalist of the Corona Cero Open J Bay.
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1: World number one is up next, Molly Picklum, and now world number four, Isabella Nichols, out here at J Bay in semi two. All Australian battle here.
2: Live action out in the water. This is Isabella Nichols. She's looking really good out here at Supers. I've been enjoying watching her surfing. We're putting it on the line. Very critical turns and critical sections.
1: Ollie scratches into this one. Look at answer back. Off the bottom, beautiful arc there. Controlling speed so well. Hits it off the lip line with an airdrop. And Molly is feeling it. That's a support crew for world number one, knowing that she just got her best number so far.
2: It's an 8.67.
1: It's an excellent score once again for Picklum. And Molly Picklum has made three finals in a row. Now her second appearance in a final at Jeffreys Bay.
6: Last time I was here, I felt pretty good. Like, I could learn a lot about my surfing here. And then this year, I'm just kind of putting pedal to the metal a little more, just trying to hold the throttle down, hold it down.
2: But we are into the women's finals. These are the two best women on tour in 2025.
7: Let's go. On a shot.
8: Yeah, Mom. Let's go.
1: Molly Picklum, world number one. Gabriella Bryan, world number two. Meeting up and pumping conditions at Super Tubes. It's kind of a preview of what we might see for the world title showdown at Cloudbreak this year.
0: As we watch Molly rolling in.
1: Molly controls the start of the heat, out positioning Gabriella Bryan. Beautiful lines all the way back into the power source. Flying down towards Impossibles, blitzes the lip line well.
8: But what a start here for Molly Picklum.
1: Loading up, the most powerful surfer on tour, flexes through that first section. Gabrielle started in attack mode and stole a huge power gouge on the open face. That one's gonna shut down, but the damage has been done. Molly paddling back out, but she heard the sound of a 7.67 for her start. A point better than Gabriella Bryan's 6.67. This is what Gabriella Bryan was waiting for, but this would be the nightmare for Molly Picklum paddling back out. Chasing a 6.68 at the moment. World number two lights it up.
2: It's a 6.93 situation change. Gabriella Bryan takes the lead.
1: Molly Picklum with priority in 20 seconds now, chasing just a 5.93. It's gonna come down to this. Picklum doesn't go.
9: With 10 seconds left, she didn't try it. That's all she had.
1: And it will go to Gabriella Bryan, your champion of the Corona Cero Open here at J Bay.
10: I'm so proud of you!
1: And a third victory this year for Gabriella Bryan. She was able to get on a roll here, clinch her spot in the WSL finals, and pick up her first win at the best right-hand point break in the world.
11: Oh, it feels so good. Kind of crazy. The last two events, I probably had my worst heats ever in my career on tour so far, and came here early, put a lot of time in out here, and it paid off, so I'm so stoked.
12: She's a weapon. Yeah. She's serious. Like, Gabby's probably, I think, underestimated and I think she's got a lot of growth still to come.
1: So the final five is Molly Picklum stays world number one, Gabby Bryan, a very strong number two seed, Caitlin Simmers stays at three, Isabella to four, Betty Lou down to five. Stage is set on this 40-minute final, an all goofy foot matchup. Bang, upside down, off the coping. A healthy combination of turns.
7: Straight up vertical.
13: Technically incredible.
12: It's called a unicorn, because it never f***ing happens.
1: Hope you are enjoying finals day. We have the quarterfinals are starting right now for the men. Iago Dora has just taken the lead on the rankings, and Leo Fioravanti is still looking for his first win of his career here on the championship tour. Iago Dora is in a place that he's never been in before.
14: Your 2025 male Rip Curl Pro champion.
1: Iago Dora, your champion of the Lexus Trestles Pro.
15: He's never worn the leader's jersey in his career.
16: We've been talking about world championship contenders, gentlemen. Finally, I think we're seeing him rise to the top.
15: The way he's approaching Jay Bay, he's looking loose. He's looking like the most radical surfer in the world when it comes to big closeout air finishes. I mean, the type of surfing he's doing is next level. With this being probably one of the bigger tests as a backhander in Jay Bay, that's always been tough, but Iago's making it look easy.
1: Here comes a wall setting up for Dora's backhand. Slicing through that one off the top. Maxing out his speed, clean rail work. Tags it well. Leo Fioravanti now getting to this section where he's hoping for a double up. Driving a nice solid power carve in the pocket. Laying into a solid hook before it shuts down. Well timed once again for the Italian. As we see Leo's last score come through, it's a 7-point ride. Way before from Iago Dora, a 5.87. And Iago now needs a 6.97. And stepping on this one, important ride for Dora. World number one controls it on that mayhem and tags it. Love how controlled these transitions are from world number one now flying into the end section. He will attack.
9: Wow. He's been clutch.
17: Put your hands together. Situation change. Iago Dora, a 7.67. Red takes the win.
18: That last section just was a big, like, kind of scary closeout. I was like, I have to hit it. I have to make this. And this is the big moment you train so much for.
1: That red jersey is definitely turning bright yellow heading into Tahiti. Quarter number two, just getting started. Kanoa Igarashi versus Griffin Colapinto. It's 2-2 between these guys in championship tour heats, and now they find themselves in a pumping conditions at Jay Bay.
17: Are there any fans on the deck? This is Griffin Colapinto in the blue. Out of the white water, big section for blue. Nice wall lining up for Griffin. Working this one through the inside section, carves it off the top. Still riding down the line. Finds the finish there. Meanwhile, surfer in the red, Kanoa Igarashi, attacking. So looking for a big section to hit off the top. Surfer in the red, Igarashi, carves another one. So red progresses down the line. Great opening exchange from blue and red. First the blue is 7.53, and getting the better of the first situation, it's Kanoa Igarashi with a 7.83. Up and riding, this is surfer in the blue, Griffin Colapinto. Big hit off the top.
1: That was that speed turn right through the lip line. Lays into big down carve.
17: Griffin Colapinto bringing the heat, taking out the win ahead of Kanoa Igarashi.
3: You will be coming up against Iago Dora in the semifinals. What do you make of that matchup?
19: Oh, yeah, great. I mean, he's the number one in the world right now. So, you know, got to bring my A game and, you know, just rip in.
20: Sorry. I'll take Ryan.
7: So, big matchup out here. Conor O'Leary. And he comes up against Ethan Ewing. You're going to see the power that they display on their surfing. Ewing up and riding. Big swoop off the top. Sets up. Great looking wave. Deep off the bottom. And how's that for a carve? Draws through the inside. Vertical snap. Section ahead. Lays back into it on the rail. So this wave's just got a nice speed.

0: tour, and he'll look to try and unload on an inside section. Hit at speed with control and crucially a finish as well. The squad enjoyed that.
1: And Ethan, he wants a piece of it too, just really, wow, whipping through the back of that turn. Really drives hard, pushes hard off that back foot all the way back to the foam, and great finishing turn. I mean, textbook, beautiful surfing, not a bump in the road.
2: Ethan Ewing, you are first. Connor O'Leary looking for an 8.31. Straight up in the pocket. Big turn under the lip. O'Leary deep off the bottom. Big section, hammers it. Attacking this wave, carving down. Wow, hits it again. This is intense. Connor O'Leary, you're looking for an 8.31. It comes in. It's an 8.6. Connor O'Leary turns the heat. Connor O'Leary takes the win.
3: I was so far down the point and I heard someone scream and I looked up and I was right in front of Geordie's place and he was on the deck just going, yeah, I got the score. And I was like, yeah. So that was a pretty cool moment, you know, I guess with Geordie. Top five implications and things like that. So, yeah, doing it for the big brew.
4: Dude, I reckon I did 50 turns just saying that.
5: How did you do that? Come
6: on. So, good afternoon, Jeffreys Bay. This is the Corona Sierra Open. Tucks into the tube, traveling. O'Leary appears.
7: One more, come on. This is going to be a monster of a score.
8: Connor O'Leary surfing in his first championship tour final. Have a look at this thing, standing up. Connor, he rides this wave really well.
9: Connor's been around for a while now on tour, an amazing surfer, but at the same time, is he really going to excite you all the way for a win? He hasn't so far, but he's got the ability to do it.
10: His bottom drops out, Connor O'Leary grabs the rail. Great positioning, coming out with the spits.
9: He does see himself as someone that should be in this company with the very, very best. You look at as that kind of dark horse energy, but you'd love to see him go all the way.
11: Going into every event, you know, with the sole purpose of winning, not just trying to get through a few heats and really, really wanting to win an event, it's a huge goal of mine this year.
12: Connor, raised in Cronulla. His coach from Cronulla as well, Richard Dog Marsh.
11: I've known Dog since I was a kid, and he used to babysit me when I was a child. So, yeah, we've got that little family, but also coach relationship, which is awesome.
12: He's known the family for a very long time. Connor's mom being a pro surfer, Akemi Karasawa.
11: My mom, she kind of grew up surfing and became a professional surfer in Japan, won a few titles. And, you know, my Japanese heritage is huge in my life, so to be able to represent it as best I can is something that I'm passionate about.
13: It's cool to be able to have two flags on a rashi.
14: Connor's like a big, goofy, most lovable human in the world.
15: This is way too serious
14: for me. He really makes it fun for everyone.
16: Working with not only Dog, but working with Connor has been amazing. But I like that competitive environment and that positive energy that I have with the boys.
17: When you're in the Dog camp, it's a family on tour. And that bond is clear. You see it with Leo, you see it with Ryan Callinan, you see it with Connor, you see it with Gabriella Bryant. You know, they care about the ups and downs that their crew's going through.
11: I'm a pretty big overthinker, and he's definitely that type of person that helps me narrow it down and keep it really simple. For me, that's how I work my best, is, you know, someone telling me, you know, what I need to hear instead of what I want to hear.
18: You know, it's good to be here, good to be in finals day, pumping J-Bay, feeling like extremely grateful right now, which is cool. So yeah, hopefully put on a performance and make a good day of it.
19: Jeffreys Bay, three-time winner, and the former Felipe Toledo gonna have to get past one of the heaviest hitters in the business, Connor O'Leary.
20: Felipe Toledo has a huge advantage. A three-time J-Bay champ, Connor O'Leary, really the underdog.
21: Felipe Toledo.
19: Live rankings up to seventh. He wants to get inside that top five.
20: Yeah. And six is out of competition. So six was Griffin, so he's out.
1: He's got a chance to really

0: really climb up those rankings, and what a way to do it at.
1: It's Connor O'Leary. Gets around the section, goes up into the lift. Beautiful off the top. One more.
2: He'll get a little greedy and push really hard.
1: Felipe Toledo for the past champion. Big section ahead, bottom turn, wrapping it into the lift. He pulls into the tube. Felipe Toledo finds an exit, looking for a big finish. Another barrel on the inside section for Red. Felipe Toledo.
2: Here goes Connor O'Leary, chasing down a 7.01.
1: Tucks into the tube, traveling. O'Leary appears. Connor O'Leary. Another section off the top, looking for something big.
2: This is going to be a monster of a score. One more, come on.
1: Put your hands together. It's a perfect 10-point ride.
3: Mental.
2: And O'Leary is through to the final here, gets his first win over Felipe Toledo.
4: Water, rehydrate, all that.
5: Yeah.
4: Game on, okay? We'll surf it again soon.
2: Dora, now world number one, will be wearing yellow for the first time in Tahiti, but taking on the underdog of Connor O'Leary, just in his second ever appearance in the CT final, looking for a big win in his career.
3: This is Yago Dora. So speeding through that inside section, straight up, super stylish, super calm.
2: Connor's in go mode, big bang upside down, off the coping, projecting off the bottom. Now stepping into that low stance again, swinging for the fences, so focused down the wall. He's got a big vertical hammer, hangs onto it, picks it up again for a healthy combination of turns.
3: O'Leary up and riding. Pushes hard on that back foot to set up, straight up vertical, clicks it. He's gonna get busy on the inside. Whips it so quick off the top. Big drive again. So let's see what he does now with the finish.
6: Here looks like Yago with an opportunity underneath.
2: Just staying calm off the bottom. Throws it a bit more vertical off the lip. Driving hard into a finishing move. Gets there in perfect timing and rides away.
3: He's looking for an 8.44, a 7.23. So not enough. Connor O'Leary is your champion, the Corona Cerro Open JBA. It's his very first World Surf League Championship Tour victory.
7: To be able to get my first 10, win the comp, it was a hard challenge to be able to accomplish, but Dog's been telling me all year that it's coming. As much as it was hard sometimes to believe it, all the stars aligned for this one, so I'm stoked.
4: I'm so stoked for him. He really deserves it.
8: Yeah.
4: To win at J Bay in perfect conditions is mental. What we just did, the team, it's called a unicorn, because it never f***ing happens.
2: Put your hands together for your champion, Connor O'Leary.
7: Man, it was an amazing final. Yago's the best surfer in the world now and someone I look up to so much being a goofy footer, and it was really cool to be able to share this final with him.
2: You're going to be putting on the yellow jersey for the first time in your career in Tahiti. How does that make you feel?
9: Yeah, it's amazing. I can't wait to wear yellow, and yeah, in Tahiti especially. I think yellow will look really good in those blue barrels.
10: The final event of the regular season, people are going to have to compete to clinch their spot in the WSL Final Five.

Welcome to a new season of No Contest. I'm your host, Ashton Goggins. For the last few years, I've been embedded on the World Championship Tour, taking you behind the scenes and exploring the local food, culture, and characters, from Jeffreys Bay to Chopu, Sakurama to Salina Cruz. This season, we're taking some time off tour and exploring a handful of the surf world's dizzying array of international destinations and cultural centers. This is No Contest. Our first stop, perhaps the most influential city in the world, New York. Home to more than 16 million

million people. If New York City and the surrounding area were its own country, it would make for the 10th largest economy in the world. It's also one of the most fun places to score punchy sandbar wedges that any surfer could dream of. Just ask Kolohe and Dino and the Reckless Isolation crew.

0: There's a reason that it often seems that the entire world oscillates wildly around New York City. Music, food, politics, international finance, fashion, capital C culture. If it matters, it matters here. And surfing is no exception. With hundreds of miles of coastline, from Montauk to Far Rockaway, New York surfing can be broken cleanly into three categories. The city and Rockaway Beach, then crossing the Atlantic Bridge into Long Island, all the way to the Hamptons, Montauk, and the so-called East End. But what unites all New York surfers is their serious grit, a relentless optimism, a tireless work ethic, and the willingness to often suffer for their joy, enduring long summer flat spells, unpredictable tropical storms, and some of the most raw, radical winter conditions that you'll surf anywhere. But if you can handle New York's harsh elements, you might be surprised to find warm, even welcoming lineups and one of the most diverse communities of surfers in the world, something that our first local guide, Tyler Brewer, takes a great deal of pride in.
1: New York City surfing is amazing. Dude, it's so fucking awesome right now. I mean, it's one of the coolest places I think I've ever seen it. You know, yeah, it's a bit more crowded. There's more people surfing, but it's so diverse. There's mostly women and people of multiple ethnicities and backgrounds that are out. It's nice, like people are friendly. I find it to be really enjoyable.
0: Tyler is a second generation New York surfer, a community pillar, and the host of the excellent podcast Swell Season Surf, which he records just down the street from 30 Rock and the Rainbow Room at the Newsstand Studio in Rockefeller Center.
1: My podcast would be boring if it were in any other place in the world. I can pull from, you know, a surfer, I can pull a plumber, I can do an artist, a writer, you know, a director, a CEO, a business mogul, like you get all walks of life. And the cool thing is like when you go out and surf, you don't know anything. All those suits that we wear are stripped to just a wetsuit.
0: Starting just east of Coney Island, you hit Rockaway Beach, the furthest eastern fringe of Queens, and still, technically, New York City. A 5-mile-long stretch of boardwalk, and easily accessible waves breaking off rock groins that surfers refer to by street number, 90th Street, 110th Street, and so on. For surfers living in Rockaway, the commute into the city is a fairly simple one. The drive can take as little as an hour without traffic. Or you can take the Far Rockaway A train to Broad Channel, then the A or the C all the way into the city. But with Kolohe Andino in town for one night showing his new film Reckless Isolation at the Rockaway Hotel, we hopped on the new Rockaway ferry, which for $2.75 gives you a waterfront cruise from Jamaica Bay into New York Harbor, up the mouth of the Hudson River, past Breezy Point, Coney Island, the Statue of Liberty, and just an hour later to the tip of Lower Manhattan.

Today, we woke up, checked the surf, hopped on a ferry, went past the Statue of Liberty, went into the World Trade Center, took photos, got back on the ferry, came back, surfed, and got bombarded by 50 Groms that were psyched, which was the shit.

0: came in, took a group photo, shake hands, kiss babies. Now we're going to show the movie.
1: You can gauge a surf community's health by the turnout at premieres, and New York is one of a network of radical core scenes up and down the East Coast, which Kolohe and their crew got to enjoy firsthand touring the film from Florida to New England.
2: We're at the Rockaway Hotel on the Rockaway Beach. It's
3: a great day.
2: Yeah, it was fire. Had Groms, bombs, moms, pros.

0: Rockaway has changed a lot in the last 10 years. New developments, new money, but unlike so many other parts of New York City where growth has misplaced the local community, the Rockaway that you see today is a diverse, eclectic, bustling, working-class community. We went to meet writer Diane Cardwell, a native New Yorker, a Rockaway resident and surfer, and a chronicler of New York surfing's cultural and racial complexity, which she's written about for the New York Times, Rolling Stone, and Vogue. Her memoir, Rockaway, Surfing Headlong into a New Life, was just optioned for a Hollywood film.
1: I never thought of myself as an athlete, and I never really thought about like sports, and I certainly never thought about surfing. You know, I knew some of that history, but I didn't know all of it. So it was just fascinating to kind of do this deep dive into going back all the way to Africa and, you know, African traditions of wave riding and just how rich and deep that connection is, even though in this country, you know, we've gotten kind of severed from those connections. The other thing that was really fascinating about that story was, you know, I had watched things change in Rockaway, right, because of the work of, like, you know, East Coast Black Surfing Association, La Rubea, these organizations that are getting kids of color out into the water. This kind of middle section of the peninsula where it's probably the most integrated in terms of race, ethnicity, class. It's incredible mix, and that's part of what I love about it.
2: Yeah.
1: But yeah, you would expect the water to look like the neighborhood, and only recently has that come true.
0: Heading almost due east from Rockaway, you cross the Atlantic Bridge and leave New York City behind. Welcome to Long Island. We're here to meet two of New York surfing's coreest community conduits, Mike Nelson and Dave Wong, Unsound Surf. When Mike and Dave opened Unsound Surf in Long Beach, Long Island in 1997, New York surfing was still very much an underground scene.
3: We just want to hang out. We want to surf. We wanted good surfers to come to town. What's the only way to get good surfers to friggin' Long Beach, New York? Give them money. So let's have a contest and get them in here. And that's how it evolved.
4: Like, our focus was always like, let's give kids opportunities that we didn't have. So we thought, like, let's make a video. Let's make sure we have a contest every year. Let's give an opportunity, like, make Long Beach the spot to come to.
3: We were like, we should do all this because this is what we want to do. Period. Yeah. That's it.
0: Through their work with the Unsound Pro, both the shop and Long Island Surfing's profile began to grow. And over the years, hundreds of surfers have had their first New York experiences competing in the Unsound. If you think scoring surf here requires dedication, the same New York grit comes through in Mike Nelson's photos, whether he's shooting from the water during a blizzard or scaling buildings for a lineup shot. Mike's first book of collected works, North of Nowhere, just came out this summer.
3: I feel like the East Coast has always been kind of like, you know, the redheaded stepchild. And I wanted to come up with good

0: stuff of New York to kind of show people that, like, what our home, like, does.
1: Mike, Dave, and Unsound can also take a great deal of responsibility for two of the biggest things to happen to New York surfing. One, helping to realize the 2011 Quicksilver Pro New York, the most hyped, and to this day, the highest paying World Championship Tour event in history.
2: We always thought QS, let's do it. Like, yeah. We could definitely do a six star and people would be stoked on it.
0: Every year we'd wrestle up whoever was on board and they're like, pitching every year. Yeah, let's do it. Finally, 2010, he's like, they're like, hey, we're gonna do a CT, million yeah. bucks. We're like, okay.
1: They were also instrumental in launching the career of New York's most beloved international ambassador, Balaram Stack, who they first met as a preteen. There's never been a bigger international star to come from New York surfing than Balaram. In fact, Bal was profiled in The New Yorker by Pulitzer Prize-winning author of Barbarian Days, Bill Finnegan, when he earned a wild card into the 2011 Quicksilver Pro New York. Over the last decade, Balaram has cemented a place amongst the best tube riders in the world, with a spot on the list of surfers from the East Coast that can proudly call themselves pipe specialists. Bal spends his winters at the Volcom House on the North Shore, but he always keeps an eye on swells back home in New York. He gave us the call up the morning of the first day of the Billabong Pro Pipeline to see if we'd be down to chase a swell back east.
3: Currently trying to strike mission is put the pieces together to get a snowstorm in New York. Should be pumping. 42 degree water. I'm just psyched to be home in the snow again.
1: From Honolulu International, it's a 10-hour direct flight to JFK.
4: That's the difference between New York and Los Angeles. If you skated through a crowded LAX terminal, you'd probably get tackled by cops and thrown in jail. In New York, you can do whatever you want. It's like a sidewalk. No one cares.
1: Then a 30-minute drive or a $60 cab ride to Ball's lifelong home, Point Lookout, Long Island.
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1: Morning.
2: How are you?
1: Oh, I feel like it's 6 p.m. right now.
2: Well, go to sleep.
3: Balaram's mom, Mary, is one of the most beloved ladies in surfing, and the Stack Home in Point Lookout has hosted hundreds of surfers over the years. As it started to snow, Mary made us feel at home while Bal made some calls to get some forecasts for the morning, relying on his tight network up and down the mid and north Atlantic coast for guidance.
1: You gotta be honest, there's no, you miss it, and it's like you could be waiting 6 months or a year for a sort like that.
3: Before we could depart, though, we had two crucial pit stops to make.
4: We're going to my favorite pizza spot on the planet, Gino's.
3: First, a slice of grandma's pie at Gino's, a Long Beach institution, home to the best pizza in Long Island, and Balaram's official pizza sponsor since his amateur days.
4: The white and the regular, every day. Me and Richie Bogart, we'd come and we'd surf, get pizza, surf, come back here, get more pizza. So quick, so easy. Yeah. Oh, it's on.
3: Next, a visit with Mike and David Unsound to pick up some 5mm neoprene, boots, and gloves.
4: This is where all the hometown support began, right here at Unsound. But it was kind of like the hangout always growing up. Start here and then go surf.
5: Paul's mom came in the shop. We had a tough working schedule, so she would drop Paul off here. Then he'd go surf, and come back. But he was always welcome to come whenever he wanted. So that's how we came like super close with Bal.
6: To be perfectly honest, I have zero recollection of that kid until one day the kid came out and surfed and like just you could just see the mechanics, like wave one, boom, right off it, right up into it. And he did that pretty much over and over that session. He was 8. It was like, it was crazy.
4: One of the better days I've ever seen in the East Coast.
3: Scoring in the Northeast ain't easy, and a serious New York surfer will find them